0: Stockbridge City Council has voted on removing Mayor Jaden Williams over misconduct allegations. Fox's Atlanta's Annie Mapp with details.
1: Jaden Williams is 23 years old and became the city's youngest mayor back in January, but now his time in office is up, and the city of Stockbridge has already reached out to the Henry County Board of Elections to hold a special election to fill his vacancy. The city accused Williams of using more than $4,000 on a city purchasing card for personal expenses. That included restaurant meals, clothes, haircuts, and a movie. The city also says he used a city vehicle for personal trips and spent more than $2,600 on gas. Williams said he did not intentionally use city funds for personal expenses and that he paid the city back.
0: The hearing also highlighted that Mayor Williams allegedly sent inappropriate text messages to an 18-year-old high school student who was seeking his mentorship. I'm Kathleen Maloney. This is Fox News.
2: Skies are mostly clear this evening, and we'll see a low near 48. Winds are light and variable, but we'll pick up to a southeast wind around 8 to 13 miles per hour. Monday, showers and thunderstorms throughout the day, and highs are in the mid-60s. Breezy with winds south-southeast, 20 to 26, with gusts reaching as high as 41. And Monday evening, a few clouds with lows in the upper 40s. From the Flag Skywatch Weather Center, I am meteorologist Leah Jones.
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It's the Weekend with Michael Brown. Glad to have you joining the program today. 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TMA or AMA. 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X, Facebook, Instagram. They're all generally at Michael D. Brown. At Michael D. Brown. And then, don't forget, go subscribe to the Hub, to the Hubstack. To the Substack. Yeah, there we go. We'll get going today. 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It's at heckofajob.com. 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Little advice for you today. Go fill your cars up. In fact, I'm doing that as soon as the program's over today. Yeah, that's right. Here we go again. Exactly. You have heard it before. Fill your cars up today because somewhere in the Saudi desert yesterday, somebody closed a valve. Let me tell you about this valve. It sits on the pipeline that carries Saudi Arabian oil the long way around, not just avoiding the Strait of Hormuz, but avoiding the Red Sea. So the pipeline goes across the country, east to west, from the oil fields on the Gulf side of Saudi, all the way over to the Red Sea on the far side. Now, for 6 months, that pipeline has been the Saudi kingdom's escape hatch. When the Iranians shut down the Strait of Hormuz back in the spring, that pipeline across the desert is exactly how the Saudis kept selling oil to the world at all. And remember, Saudi was at one time the number one producer of oil in the world. They're now number two behind us. So, if, you know, I guess I could just go home right now. My job is done. Go fill your car up because get ready. Now, Friday, they shut that valve themselves. Drones were flying in and hitting the pipeline, and the drones were coming out of Iraq. So the kingdom closed its own last good exit simply as a precaution. And it would not even name or say who was doing the shooting. So keep that picture in your head for a minute, because I think it's the whole story right there in that way. If we're looking at a old, you know, 8mm movie, that one frame where they would not tell you who was doing the shooting tells you everything you need to know. A country sitting on the largest, cheapest pool of oil on the entire planet, and by yesterday, it had almost no safe way at all to get a single barrel of it to a paying customer. The front door, Strait of Hormuz, had been shut by the Iranians. Now, we could argue, little side note here, we could argue all day long. I could give you evidence that says, oh, wait a minute, CENTCOM and the U.S. Navy have cleared the Strait of mines. Excuse me. And that would be true. And I would tell you also that Lloyd's of London, all the insurers and all the reinsurers have said, yes, we will insure your tanker, whether it's oil or it's cheap Chinese crap or whatever it is, going through the Strait of Hormuz, we will insure that for you. But that would be only half the story. The other half of the story is the Iranians, while the strait may be open because of the United States Navy and our blockade, it may be open, but they still have drones. They can still cause damage. And yes, hey, I'll insure your tanker, but instead of, you know, 1% of the value, it's now going to be 10% of the value. So your costs just doubled, tripled, quadrupled, whatever. So yeah, the strait's open, but nobody wants to go through. The side, that's the front door, the Strait of Hormuz. The side door is the Red Sea, and it's being sealed off one island at a time by the Houthis. They've got the, you know, they need to trademark that name. That's one of the best names of a terror organization ever. Houthis. Who are you with? Well, I'm with the Houthis. Sounds like some basketball team, right? I'm with the Houston Houthis. The escape hatch across the Arabian Desert, hit by drones from Iraq, and has now been shut down by the Saudis' own hands. So I don't think this is a war about to start. I think this is a war that we're already 6 months into, and that is showing up already in your gas tank,
And if you wait until tomorrow or Monday or Tuesday or Wednesday to fill it up, you're going to go, ah, Michael Brown was right for one time. I should have filled up my gas tank on Saturday. I got a note this week. And I've had the same feeling in my own gut that the region is about to go up in one gigantic fireball. So let's walk through where this actually stands. Let's try to separate what's verified from just what's my read, and then answer the real question. How likely is it that this jumps from bad to catastrophic? I've got all the numbers, I got all the sources, and you're more than welcome to check my math at any time. The past six months, we have mostly slept through. Now, I know that you have complained, and the president has talked about, and the Democrats have latched onto, and everybody running for Congress, everybody running for Senate, everybody running everywhere talks about affordability. They talk about the price of gas as if the gas was the only price that mattered, which may be true. But let me give you a timeline. February 28, this year, the U.S. and Israel hit Iran. Not a warning, a decapitation strike. And the contemporaneous reporting and the reference records say those strikes killed Iran's supreme leader, Ayatollah Khamenei. Killed also much of his senior command. So the command structure was pretty much eviscerated. Now, I'll be honest about the confidence level on that specific detail later on. But right now, the big fact is not in dispute. In late February, we and the Israelis started a shooting war with Iran, and we did it without consulting the Gulf states, who were going to absorb the retaliation. What do you think's going on right now? They're having to absorb the retaliation. So that's February 28. Then Iran answers. Missiles and drones across the region, strikes on the Gulf states, and Iran corked the Strait of Hormuz, the waterway that on a normal day carries about, as we've heard ad nauseum, 1 in 5 barrels, 20% of all the oil on the entire planet. Now, let's talk about the ceasefires. I would describe the ceasefires as ceasefires that were not ceasefires. A truce in April, dead within weeks. A U.S.-Iranian memorandum on June 17 to lift the dual blockades, well, that was dead by July. And the president himself declared the ceasefire over after the Iranians went back to hitting ships. So every time somebody built a floor under this war, somebody shot through the floor. This week, just this week, the U.S. Navy destroyed 5 Iranian oil tankers, all in the Gulf of Oman. Iran fired ballistic missiles at a U.S. base in Jordan. Jordanian air forces knocked down 18 of them. Nobody got killed. But notice how thin that is. 18 missiles were stopped. And the only reason we aren't holding a funeral this morning is that the interceptors worked that night. So when you tell me, or if you tell me, that the Middle East feels like it's about to explode, my honest answer is that your instinct is probably right about the danger, and maybe a beat behind on the timeline. I think it actually exploded in February. The live question is whether it gets worse and by how much. Let's see if we can address that. It's the Weekend with Michael Brown. Text lines open 33103. Keyword Mike or Michael. What's next?

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10: 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The Situation with Michael Brown. Once you hit that, find it, hit that subscribe button, leave a five-star review because that helps us spread it out to even more people, and then that will automatically download all 5 days of the weekday program and the weekend program. So go subscribe to the podcast, The Situation with Michael Brown. So we're talking about this war that I think we're already in, and just humbly suggesting you might want to fill your gas tank up this weekend. So this week, The U.S. Navy destroyed 5 Iranian oil tankers in the Gulf of Oman. Iran fired ballistic missiles at a U.S. base in Jordan. We knocked down 18 of them. Nobody got killed. So when you tell me that the Middle East is about to explode, my honest answer is, I think your instinct is probably right, but you know what? You're probably a day late and a dollar short. Let's talk about the choke points and why a valve in the desert will change the price of your groceries. Oh, the gas stations, that's going to be the easy one. 3 choke points. You learn these 3 and you'll understand the entire squeeze more than the average American who's just bitching and moaning about gas prices. And don't get me wrong, I'm bitching and moaning about it too. But at least you'll understand the why. 3 choke points. The Strait of Hormuz. That's the narrow mouth of the Persian Gulf. Roughly 20% the world's oil normally sails right through that strait. Iran shut it in the spring, and they've been fighting to keep it shut, or at least dangerous, ever since. And this past week alone, the Iranians seized a U.S. underwater drone near the strait, and then they announced a new, air quote here, exclusion zone. And then they traded tanker strikes with the U.S. Navy. Think about the exclusion zone for a moment. You know, this is kind of the equivalent of the, you know, Occupy Wall Street and the all the Antifa groups and everybody else that create these no-go zones within cities, whether it be Seattle or Minneapolis or any other place. The Iranians are trying to do the same thing, an exclusion zone in international waters. Can you imagine somebody in the Pacific or the Atlantic or the Gulf of America or the Indian Ocean creating an exclusion zone and saying, hey, international waters, yeah, we don't care. We're going to control this. No, not going to happen. So that's number one, the strait itself. The choke point number 2, the Bab el-Mandab. That's the narrow gate at the bottom of the Red Sea. It's between Yemen and Africa. About 12% of all global goods pass through that narrow gate. Now, that's the Houthis' turf. And over the past several days, they seized part of Mocha and a Red Sea island right at the mouth of that strait. Their spokesman says that shipping, well, is safe for all companies, except for Saudi vessels. Now, take that reassurance for exactly what it's worth from a group everyone agrees is completely unpredictable and bat-crap crazy. So there's choke point number 2. Choke point number 3. The East-West Pipeline. Saudi Arabia's overland bypass from the Gulf oil fields to the Red Sea was built precisely so that the Kingdom of Saudi Arabia would never be a hostage to Hormuz. It became the main escape valve when Hormuz closed. Yesterday, drones out of Iraq forced the Saudis to shut down the thing they said we would never shut down. Have you left the house yet to go fill your tank up with gas? Now, let me give you the number that ties it to your life. Saudi oil exports to Asia ran, these numbers are astonishing. Saudi oil exports to Asia ran about 3.4 million barrels a day in June. By August, that had collapsed to about 128,000 barrels a day. They've clawed back to about 700,000 this month. That is the largest oil supplier on the planet getting throttled at every exit at once. 3.4 million barrels down to 128,000 barrels. And one story, I'll give you the figure anyway, although I haven't been able to verify it yet. 7,000 barrels. Yeah. But it's a waste of time. So it's a waste of time. Now, the markets are going to do what markets do. Oil has topped $100 a barrel. That's the highest in months. U.S. regular gasoline is averaging $4.22 a gallon, which is a record for September. Diesel, which gets all your stuff to, you know, to the Walmart or to the Sam's or the Costco, gets it all to the Publix, gets it all to the King Supers or the Safeway, gets it to the, all your great everything. Diesel is at a record high. And that's the one I think you should worry the most about, because diesel is not a vacation expense. It's the fuel under our entire economy. Every load of groceries, every load of lumber, every Amazon box moves on diesel. One energy executive, Dan Pickering, was asked when the market should start to worry about diesel. His answer, we've been worrying, and we're worrying right now. There are your three choke points. It's kind of a bleak picture, isn't it? Now, if you're listening from here at home in Colorado, the war in the Red Sea actually has an address here in Colorado. Colorado, as an example, runs on diesel in ways that a coastal city, say Los Angeles or New York, does not. Our farmers and ranchers out on our eastern plains run diesel equipment through harvest, which is right now. Our freight comes up Interstate 25 and across Interstate 70 on diesel. The ski country supply runs, the construction fleets, the school bus diesel contracts, they all get repriced when that valve closed in the Saudi desert. So record diesel is not a headline out here. It's a line item on every operation that feeds and moves this state, and it lands hardest on the rural counties that can least eat it. A war nobody here voted for shows up as a fuel surcharge on a Kersey grain hauler. That's how connected this thing is. And while I use Colorado as an example, I can go to New Mexico, Wyoming, Oklahoma, Texas, Kansas. I can go any other state, Iowa. You name it, I can make the same case. Fill your car up. Yes. Now, here's what I find interesting about this entire story. Saudi Arabia bet everything on the opposite of this war. This is the part that my gut's been reaching for, and I think it's true. Saudi Arabia didn't want this. The Crown Prince, MBS, Mohammed bin Salman, he has spent years and staggering sums of money trying to build the opposite of what he woke up to yesterday. Turn an ultra-conservative oil kingdom into a business and a tourism hub. Integrate the region he wanted to. Make the old war somebody else's history and the money everybody's future. Love the vision or call it a mirage. It is plainly a bet on commerce and good, solid relations with their neighbors and not built on conflict. Our ambassador in Saudi Arabia, in Riyadh itself, probably said it best. What did he say? Coming up next. It's the Weekend with Michael Brown. Text lines open 33103. Keyword Michael. Be right back.
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4: Deal or no deal in Iran. I'm Kathleen Maloney, Fox News. As the war in Iran expands, President Trump saying this about it today.
5: Iran wants to make a deal so bad. They're calling constantly. They want to make a deal. They got to make the right deal. I'm not going to make a deal that's no good.
4: That comment from outside the Irish Open in Doonbeg, Ireland, where the president had a surprise announcement for Ireland after getting requests to remove U.S. tariffs on Irish whiskey.
6: On behalf of the United States of America, I am going to take the tariffs off.
4: The president is returning to Washington tonight. And the president also addressing the war in Ukraine and the so-called Trump dividend if Republicans sweep both chambers in the midterm elections. Fox's Alex Hogan with more on that from Dublin.
7: Today, Trump telling reporters that he called Ukrainian President Volodymyr Zelensky to stop targeting Russian diesel infrastructure. In talking domestic issues, Trump today doubled down on his pledge to send every adult in the U.S. a $5,000 check if Republicans retain control of Congress in the midterm elections.
5: If the Republicans win, as I said, it's $5,000 to all adults in the country, and we can easily handle that because we're taking in so much money.
7: The proposal has been met with bipartisan pushback as Democrats slam the administration over the state of the economy. They also say they don't buy the promise of these $5,000 checks.
4: Some economic experts say the proposal could add to the country's debt. More pain at the pump as U.S. gas prices increase over the last 3 weeks. Oil industry analyst Trilby Lundberg of the Lundberg Survey with more.
8: Now we have a jump of 11 cents per gallon in the average price of regular grade gasoline to $4.25.
4: Lundberg says gas prices are up 38 cents a gallon since early July. 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
21: Skies are mostly clear this evening and we'll see a low near 48. Winds are light and variable, but we'll pick up to a southeast wind around 8 to 13 miles per hour. Monday, showers and thunderstorms throughout the day and highs are in the mid-60s. Breezy with winds south-southeast 20 to 26 with gusts reaching as high as 41. And Monday evening, a few clouds with lows in the upper 40s. From the Flag Skywatch Weather Center, I am meteorologist Leah Jones.
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Hey, welcome back to The Weekend with Michael Brown. Glad to have you with me. 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KOA. It's at 850 AM, 94.1 FM. When you find that, hit that as a preset, and then you can listen to the program live Monday through Friday from 9 to noon Mountain Time. 9 to noon Mountain Time. You'll have to do your own time zone calculation. So hit that preset today. Back to the Saudis. The former ambassador to Saudi Arabia, Michael Ratney, described the Saudi mood right now as incredibly frustrating, called it a war they never asked for, and said that once it started, all of their worst case scenarios have started coming true. Every one of them. The numbers that I gave you earlier are what that sentence would look like if you put it into a spreadsheet. Now, can the Saudis afford this cutoff? They can't. They cannot afford this cutoff. It's math, and I don't think anybody understands the math better than they understand their own math. I went looking for Riyadh's best option. I came up with a menu. I came up with, do I have three here? I think I've got three options. Listen to these closely. If you're Mohammed bin Salman, if you're the crown prince, you've gotten your team together and said, what do we do? And they said, well, we have three choices. Option number one, escalate the war in Yemen. Try to blast the Houthis off the Red Sea choke points. Now, they tried that between 2015 and 2022. What happened? It stalled out on the ground. They killed an estimated 150,000 people and pushed Yemen toward famine before they finally called a ceasefire in 2022. And the upgrade since then is all even worse for Riyadh. Sherwin Hendreen Ali of the conflict monitor ACLED notes that the Houthis, their weapons are far more sophisticated now, and the Saudis likely have fewer interceptor missiles to defend with because so many got spent fighting the Iranians. So a war that they lost once restarted on worse terms? Yeah, that's option one. I don't think so. Option number two, try to cut a deal, right? Always try to cut a deal with the Houthis or with Tehran behind the Houthis. But the Houthis' price is lifting the blockade that's kept them contained, which just lets them grow stronger for the next time. And the Iranians, I don't think, have any interest at all in stabilizing the region for free, just to do it out of the kindness of their heart. No, Tehran wants U.S. concessions, and they're going to use every choke point as the lever to try to extract concessions from us. There's option number two. Doesn't seem very likely, does it? No. How about number three? Sit patiently and wait on Washington. We'll get to something about this in the next section, but that door is the one with the coldest draft coming in under it. Neil Quilliam of Chatham House summed the trap up pretty cleanly. Every available option carries significant costs with uncertain outcomes. That's diplomatic speak for checkmate on all three. Checkmate, checkmate, and checkmate. Now, for decades, the Saudi answer to a Friday like yesterday was pretty simple. Pick up the phone, call Washington. American security guarantees were the bedrock under the entire kingdom of Saudi Arabia. Now, that bedrock has moved, and I'm not going to try to soft pedal it because it's our side. In 2019, when a drone strike knocked out roughly half of Saudi's oil production in one shot, we did not retaliate. This past February, we attacked the Iranians without consulting our Gulf allies sitting in the blast radius. And now, with the Saudis getting pounded, Ambassador Ratney says the readout of the White House is that it's, well, we're not very enthusiastic about getting involved. We have so screwed up foreign policy in the Middle East, it is unbelievable. The president told you why himself on Fox News. Asked about ramping up military pressure, he said, well, maybe I don't want to do that because of the election. Huh?
There's the calculation in his own words. And on raw politics, Trump's reading it right. The war is deeply unpopular. Only about 31% of Americans support it. And he was elected on a promise to keep us out of exactly what's happening right now, and the midterms are just a few weeks away. So a president who would widen the war in September would probably hand his own party a millstone for November. So when you feel like we're a haphazard partner over there, I don't think you're being cynical. I think we're being accurate. The catch is that this restraint is a calculation. It's not a conviction, and calculations get redone all the time. So go back to my home, what kept me up all day yesterday and last night thinking about this. How likely is this whole thing to blow up? Which is the question I really want to answer. And I'll tell you why it's not a guess. A wider regional war is no longer a forecast. In fact, the wider regional war is what's been going on for the past 6 months. Iran, Israel, the United States, the Gulf states, the Houthis, the Iraqi militias, they're already in it. That box is checked. We're already in a regional war. So the question is whether it jumps a tier. Three tiers, I think, sit above where we are right now. Tier one is a deep chokehold. Tier two is America backing with both feet. And tier three is the nightmare. Go back to tier one, the deep chokehold. Every choke point shut at once for a sustained stretch with somebody systematically destroying Saudi and Gulf oil infrastructure rather than just harassing it. Oil doesn't touch $100 and settle. It'll blow past $100 and park somewhere north of $100. That's tier number one. Tier number two, America back in with both feet. A real U.S. air campaign against the Houthis on top of the Iran fight. American casualties. The thing that President Trump is working right now to try to avoid. So tier two, I don't know. And remember, he's already said, well, not while there's an election going on. Tier three, what about the nightmare scenario? A great power dimension. Or Iran's nuclear question comes off the shelf. I think that has very low odds. You know why? Forget about whether it's blown to smithereens or obliterated or mostly done away with. Forget all of that. The Iranians are nuts. Totally nuts. But I also think that their supporters, the Chinese and the Russians, look at them and tell them, you know what, we don't want to engage in civilization-grade stakes. Because that's what we're talking about. If somehow they have a nuclear weapon or they're able to reconstitute it and do something, yes, those are civilization-grade stakes. So my read, not fact, but just my read, the likeliest path is the ugly, boring path. We stay about where we are. Grinding it out, tit for tat, tankers burning, choke points sometimes open, sometimes closed, oil very expensive. Nobody's able to end it, and nobody's able to win it. I think the best odds sit right there. But tier one is not a tail risk anymore. It's a very live possibility over the next few months, and it's rising for one simple reason. There is no ceasefire holding, and there's no floor under anything of what I've talked about. Every attempt at one has been shot through within weeks. When you don't have a floor, you don't fall on a schedule. You fall the first time somebody slips. And tiers number two and three, they don't arrive by a decision. Those arrive by accident. Those 18 missiles that Jordan knocked down last week, just let one through. Let it kill some Americans. Let a U.S. carrier take a real hit, or a pilot that gets captured on video. The president who said, maybe I don't because of the election, will instantly get the calculator out, rerun the math before lunchtime, because now the politics is running the other way, completely the opposite direction. What's holding the lid down right now is domestic politics and mutual exhaustion. It's not peace. It's a lid held down by hand, but it is not bolted shut. I think that's what my gut gets right. Not that a war is coming,
that the distance between here and a far worse war is very, very thin. Thinner than the quiet makes it look. So when we get back, I want to give you four things to watch and tell you what I honestly don't know. Don't watch the speeches. Watch these four things. I'll be right back.

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0: You'd expect to see the North Dakota oil and natural gas industry working at wells and processing facilities. What you might not know is our oil and gas industry also works to build roads, provide school funding, and even protect us from flooding by creating nearly 50,000 jobs statewide and generating billions of tax dollars annually to support our infrastructure, our great outdoors, and our schools. North Dakota Petroleum Foundation, advancing the possibilities.
1: We're back. Now, reasons change. Peace treaties do not, and we don't have one of those. So how likely is a wider war? Isn't the right question, because we're already in a wider war. The right question is whether the lid holding this war to what it is right now holds. And my honest answer, probably through the elections, but I wouldn't bet a nickel on it holding much past that on its own. Watch the diesel, watch the Red Sea, watch all of that to see what happens next. Because I think you'll find that what's really going on here is a lot worse than we ever anticipated. The valve that I talked about that got shut yesterday, the politics around it are amazing. I want you to just step back, open your mind for a moment, and think about where we are. We've always known, and if you go back, I bet there's a time that even you at one time said, maybe when Clinton was president, maybe as far back as Carter and the Iranian hostage situation in 1979, but Carter or Reagan or Bush or Obama, Bush 43, Trump won, Biden, any of them, you may have asked at some point, why don't we put an end to that madness? We know what they've done, blowing up our embassies, making all of the IEDs that exploded in Iraq and Afghanistan, actually engage with their proxies in Afghanistan and Iraq, the USS Cole, the Beirut bombing. Everywhere you turn, thousands and thousands of people killed because of the Iranians who are hell-bent on destroying us, the great Satan, and our partner over here, the little Satan, Israel. And people for decades have said, why don't we stop them? And so Trump said, you know what, I will. I'm going to stop the nuclear program. So the Americans and the Israelis put together a plan and either blew it to smithereens, obliterated it, or set it back. But I don't think that we thought through, which Americans seem to never do, what happens on day two? What happens on the second day? And now we're into the second day. 6 months, but it's the second day. And we're looking around and going, what's next? We've cleared the straits. Yes, you have cleared the straits. The mines have probably been out there. But we've shifted. We've watched a shift. Now, the Houthis still have some ballistic missiles, but we've really moved from what? Ballistic missiles to drone warfare. And so now we're worried about drones just harassing and damaging and damaging tankers that they try to get through the strait, which is open. But the carriers and the owners of the ships don't want to spend the amount of money that would take to insure it. And then you come back home. And now we're in the throes of a midterm election. And everything's on the line for Trump. Everything is on the line for all of us. Because set aside for a moment this little speed bump, this war, this regional conflict that's going on. If Trump loses the midterm, and the Democrats take over the House and the Senate, what do you think is going to happen for the next 2 years? Well, number one, the presidential election will start almost immediately on November 4 of this year. For 2028, they will start the maneuvering almost immediately. And if Democrats control the House and the Senate, you can expect that, well, impeachment hearings, maybe, maybe not, but possibly. You can expect every attempt in that they can pull out of their had of magic tricks to roll back tax cuts, to roll back

0: all of the rollback that we have done of green energy policies, everything else that, you know, the ability to drill for oil, everything that we've done that has made the country prosperous at the same time that we have this problem with the price of oil and gas, which offsets all the prosperity. Or at least it changes the level, and it changes the, I hate to use the word, but it changes the affordability question. All of that gets lost in the midterms. Well, then what happens halfway around the world? Does that embolden or release Trump from whatever political restraints may be holding him back right now? And he says, okay, now I'm going for broke. I'm going to finally destroy the regime. And that does, forget about tier one, tier two, or tier three. At that point, that regional war blows up and could easily slide into World War III. I don't think the Russians want that. They're busy. The Chinese don't want that because I don't think they're ready to do anything with Taiwan. And we certainly don't want that. So the Middle East becomes a conflagration as a way to offset domestic politics. There is a part of me that says, if that's the future, and that's going to depend on how many Republicans get elected to the House and the Senate, then do it now. Just do it now and explain to the American people why you're going to do it now, because I think Americans would look, I think, maybe wrong, but I think Americans would look at that gas pump, and they would look at the price of groceries, they would look at the price of everything else that's affected by the price of diesel, and say, you know what, let's put an end to this. Let's just put an end to it right now. Let's put an end to the terrorism. Let's put an end to these proxies all the time. Let's put an end to the Houthis. Let's let the Middle East settle down. Let's let Mohammed bin Salman do what he wants to do in terms of maybe signing the Abraham Accords and completely transforming the Middle East. Yes, go for it. Go for it now. But I don't think anybody will. Domestic politics plays too much of a role. And I think Americans are too afraid to say, are we going to go for broke? Or are we just going to keep playing tit for tat? And if we keep playing tit for tat and we end up losing the midterm elections and now we have all of this in the Middle East and we have the domestic policy reversals, nobody wants that. Well, nobody within the sound of my voice, I think, wants that. I don't want that. Hang tight. The Weekend with Michael Brown. I'll be right back.
1: 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You've got The Weekend with Michael Brown.

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On social media platforms, Facebook, Instagram, X, it's all generally at Michael D. Brown. Go give me a follow, I'd appreciate it. So I'm going to use just a hypothetical guy in a rural county in Colorado, Weld County, Colorado. Let's call the guy Dave, because half the guys in Weld County are probably named Dave, and the other half wish they were, or they wish they were named Bubba. He comes in from work on a Friday. He drops his keys in the bowl by the drawer, and he picks up the mail. The electric bill's on top. He almost doesn't open it, because he already knows, and he opens it anyway. And there it is, higher. Not again, but higher. It's not a fortune, it's just higher. Let's say 40 bucks higher. But it's the again, and again, and again, and again. So Dave kind of does what all of us do. He sits down at the kitchen table, or his big chair, and he picks up his phone. And the phone, which probably knows him better than his doctor does, hands him a story. It's from a local outlet, or so he thinks. Friendly little name, sounds like something your grandma might have read, and the story is about a data center. And the data center apparently is going up 40 miles from his kitchen. And the story has everything you can imagine in it. It's got a real mom, worried about the air her kids are going to breathe. It's got a server farm the size of a shopping mall. And it's drinking water like water's going out of style. And of course there has to be a villain. And there is a villain. It's some tech billionaire wearing a hoodie who's going to get rich while Dave's paying the extra money for the power lines. So Dave reads it, and something clicks into place. Oh, that's why. That's why the electric bill went up. He didn't decide that. He didn't reason his way there. It felt like it rose up out of him, his own conclusion, his own anger, homegrown right there at his kitchen table looking at the bills. Except it wasn't. That anger was installed. And I'm going to show you who installed it, and then I'm going to show you something that'll bother the other half of you even more. Who installed the opposite feeling in the guy that was sitting across the street? Two guys, and I think in this audience, there are both of them. That friendly little local outlet that he thought was just local news, there's a decent chance it belongs to something called the Courier Newsroom. And Courier is not a newspaper. Courier is a political operation that wears a newspaper the way that a hunter wears Hunter Orange. It was founded by a Democrat strategist. It was bankrolled over the years by the biggest donors on the left. And in the last stretch of the 2024 election, it was the third largest political advertiser on all of Facebook and Instagram, behind two presidential campaigns and ahead of everybody else. Now, this isn't some fever swamp conspiracy I'm handing you. The people who have called Courier out for dressing up as a local news outlet include places like Columbia Journalism Review, Axios, CNN, even Jake Tapper. This is the rare thing that everybody from Breitbart to Brian Stelter actually agree on. And here's the tell. In the spring of 2026, Courier's outlets across 16 states suddenly discovered data centers. So they started pumping out story after story after story, more than 200 stories on a subject they had barely mentioned the summer before. And they weren't just covering it. They ran the same story in state after state after state, in little town after little town after little town. They ran the same story, a worried mom, increase in the electric bill, water-guzzling vampires, billionaire tech bros behind closed doors. And when you go and you actually pull those stories, the mom in Virginia, the mom in Wisconsin, the mom in Pennsylvania, three different women, three different states, three different bylines, you'll find out that all three of them belong to the same organization.
Oh, it's a group called Moms Clean Air Force. Oh, Moms Clean Air Force is a project of the Environmental Defense Fund, a $300 million a year environmental wacko machine. So three so-called local moms, one national parent. That's not three kitchen tables. That's one script printed three different times in three different places. And that's probably right now where a lot of you are nodding and saying, damn it, that's right. I've been played. Guess what? You have been played. But now here's where I'm going to lose the applause. Because if you walk away this afternoon thinking only one side runs this play, then you're still the mark. You just got flattered. You didn't get scared. So turn the card over. There's a machine on the other side of this, and it's every bit as big and every bit as bought, and it's a super PAC. They gave it the name out of a motivational poster, Leading the Future. And it's funded by exactly who you would think it was funded by. The largest venture capital firm in Silicon Valley. The president of OpenAI. A co-founder of Palantir. They put together a war chest north of $125 million. Nope, I said that right. $125 million. It's not billion with a B envy. It's a quarter of a thousand times what a normal person might earn in their life. And it's all pointed at one thing. So what do they do with that money? It goes after state legislators, Republican and Democrat, who dare to ask a data center a hard question. It exists to make sure that the reassuring voice, the one that tells Dave with the electric bill across the street, that data centers are pure progress, jobs and glory and American greatness, nothing to see here, is just as loud, just as funded, and just as manufactured as, ooh, the scary one. So now we have two Daves. One's been sold fear, one's been sold comfort, and both of them think they have figured it out themselves when, in fact, neither one of them have figured it out. That is the industrial complex. Not left, not right. It's the machinery that decides which feeling gets delivered to which kitchen and cashes a check. Either way, they don't care. And now, just when you've got two machines sorted left and right, fear and comfort, let me tell you, pull up a chair. I got a third one. Because a couple of weeks ago, the people at X went public with something. And OpenAI had said the very same thing back in June. Some of the accounts pushing the scary data center story, they weren't in Ohio. They weren't even in this country. They traced back, or likely traced back, if I want to be very careful here, in the careful language that these kind of reports always use. Where? Of course, to China. And I can feel half of you leaning toward the microphone right now and saying, I knew it was Chinese all along. Just hold on, relax. Because if you grab that and run, you just became the exact mark that this whole segment is about, except this time you got played by the people who build the data centers instead of the people who fight the data centers. We're all stuck in the middle. So let's do the thing that nobody else will do. Let's go read the really fine print. That bot farm that X bragged about busting, 200,000 fake accounts. Now, how many of those were working the data center angle? 200. 200 out of 200,000. One in 1,000. And the OpenAI crew, the people who caught the operation, they graded their own catch, filed it in the lowest, sleepiest box they've got, and set it flat out. It got almost no real engagement on social media. So the gang who busted it are the ones telling you it didn't work. And the outfit beating the drum the loudest about foreign meddling, it's owned by a man building data centers by the acre. So just think about that for a moment. But here's the part that ought to stop every one of us cold, whether you're a nodder or a skeptic. What's that? It's next. Don't go away.

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10: Welcome back to The Weekend with Michael Brown. 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Doesn't cost you anything. I think you'd enjoy the reading. Go get that done right now. When you actually pull up what those Chinese accounts were posting, guess what? It was a cartoon. It was a picture of a fat cat with a cigar and bags of money. And then a family at the kitchen table staring at a power bill they can't really afford. But I need you to remember something from just the last segment. That is the same cartoon the mom's group was drawing. Same villain, Same bags of money, the Environmental Defense Fund and the Chinese Communist Party. So different tables, different continents, drawing the identical picture. Three machines now, left, right, and foreign. All of them fighting over one solitary thing, and that's how Dave feels when he opens his electric bill. And not one of them, not the activists, not the billionaires, not Beijing, none of them give you a damn whether Dave is right or not. They don't care. They don't care about Dave. Now, I can kind of hear the objection beginning to form. So let me jump in there first. All right, Brown, you're telling me the whole thing is fake. My electric bill isn't fake. My water bill isn't fake. No, I'm not telling you that. Watch and listen to me. Be very, very careful here. Because this is where the cheap version of this argument will fall apart and only where the honest argument holds. The concerns are real. 7 out of 10 Americans don't want any of these things next to their house. So you can't astroturf 70%. That's not a rented crowd. And it sure isn't 200 Chinese bots. That's the country. The electricity numbers are real. The strain on the power grid that we've been ignoring since World War II, it's real too. But here's the proof it's not just some left-wing puppet show, or it's not just some 4-in-1. Go to South Carolina. It's Republicans leading the charge against the data centers. In South Dakota, in Michigan, and the researchers who track this for a living, not the activists, the researchers, will tell you the opposition is organic. And then in some towns, people started organizing against the data center before a single permit was even filed on nothing but a rumor. So the truth is actually worse than a conspiracy. A conspiracy, yeah, we could expose that and then be done with it. This is real anxiety. Your neighbor's real honest worry about his water bill and his electric bill being harvested, farmed, by paid operations on every flank, the left, the right, and foreign, who don't give a rat's patoot whether Dave is right or wrong. They care about whether Dave is useful. So, go back to that kitchen table. Dave's still there, phone in his hand, his bill's next to the keys, and here's the thing that nobody's selling him, because there's no money in this. He's alone in that room. There's no well-funded organization whose entire budget is devoted to making sure that Dave gets the plain truth and then makes up his own mind. That side doesn't pay, so that side doesn't exist. Which means the job falls to Dave, to you. And it's a simple discipline, even if it's not an easy one. When a feeling arrives, whether it's fear or comfort, outrage or relief, and that feeling gets delivered to you very neat, complete, ready to wear, all in one nice package, ask one question before you put it on. Who paid to make me feel this? And then go check the underlying number yourself. Because go back to that guy named Dave that we've been banging on up in Weld County, Colorado. It's not hypothetical. A Denver suburb by the named Aurora already voted on a moratorium. Douglas County in South Denver's already wrestling with the water issue. These are real decisions coming in very real rooms with your name on the consequences, and it's happening all over the country. And in 2026, that $125 million machine is going to be spending to pick the people who make those decisions. Don't let the fear be installed. Don't let the comfort be installed either. And don't let anybody, not on the left, not on the right, not Beijing, don't let anybody tell you your own kitchen table isn't real. Instead, go check the funder. Check the number. And then you decide. That's what you have to do. That feeling's being paid for. And I find it fascinating that it's on both sides. Both sides. The thread that started this whole rabbit hole I went down was an investigation by something called the Capital Research Center. It's capitalresearch.org. CRC is a conservative investigative shop, and it calls itself America's Investigative Think Tank. And its stock and trade is documenting left-wing money networks. So it's not a neutral referee, and I'm not going to pretend that it is neutral. Pretending your source is Switzerland neutral when it isn't exactly the sin is exactly what I'm talking about. But this is the discipline that I applied going down this rabbit hole. I took the Capital Research Center's claims, checked them against outlets that have no conservative axe to grind. CJR, Axios, Fortune, NBC, Reuters, Brookings, the primary filings and the sites of the organizations themselves. When the CRC held up, I'd tell you so. And when CRC stretched, I'd say that too. There's at least one stretch below that I think the right oversells. Follow the physics and the law where they lead. That's the deal. There are three machines. There's the anti-build machine, the Courier Newsroom. That's the for-profit network of outlets styled as friendly local papers. Things like the Gander in Michigan or Up North News in Wisconsin, Copper Carrier down in Arizona, and a whole bunch more. They're operating in at least 20 states. It was founded by Democrat operative Tara McGowan, incubated in the nonprofit acronym. It's now owned by Good Information, Inc. It's backed over time by donors, including George Soros and Reid Hoffman. And in the closing months of the 2024 election cycle, it was the third largest political ad buyer on Meta platforms, behind only the Harris and Trump campaigns. Its partisan operation in the local news costume character is actually documented by Axios, Vice, The New Yorker, NewsGuard, and CNN, not just by conservatives. The motive is on the record in their own words. And that is, this is a persuasion operation describing itself as a persuasion operation because they want to ask donors for money to increase awareness and opposition. You are being fed that feeling. I'll be right back.
11: 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You've got The Weekend with Michael Brown.

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3: The Emerald Isle a wish. I'm Carmen Roberts, Fox News. As President Trump wraps up his two-day visit to Ireland, he gave the Irish a reason to cheer.
4: Everybody's been bugging me. They're saying, would you do me a favor? It's so unfair what's going on. Could you possibly take the tariffs off of Irish whiskey?
3: And he said he would. President Trump is expected to be back in Washington, D.C. tonight. But while in Ireland, he also talked about the more serious topic of the Russian-Ukraine war that's putting pressure on the energy markets. He said,
5: Mr. Zelensky has to do one thing. He has to stop knocking out diesel fuel in Russia. Let him go after targets, but not diesel fuel, because he's causing a shortage of diesel.
6: In recent weeks, Russia has ramped up its air campaign against Ukraine, targeting the power grid ahead of winter. Strikes have been targeting Russia's oil and gas industry, which Kyiv says both funds and fuels Moscow's invasion in this now 4.5-year-long war.
3: Fox's Stephanie Bennett in London. U.S. crude resumed trading tonight and is higher at this hour, up about 2.5% at $102.72 a barrel. Hours after his plane's emergency landing yesterday, Wisconsin Congressman Tom Tiffany spoke about the ordeal.
7: Congressman Tiffany, who was also Wisconsin's GOP nominee for governor, was emotional when he addressed responders in Wausau County.
8: I just want to say thank you. What you did.
7: Tiffany said he was traveling from an event when his plane lost power. He and his pilot, Len Bolts, survived the water landing and swam to safety. He did have to get stitches over his eye.
8: My head hit the dash in front of me, and that was the extent of the damage. I mean, we're just really fortunate.
7: But Tiffany said at no time did he think he wouldn't make it. He said this won't deter his run for governor, but personally, his thought is,
8: for at least a while, God spared me.
7: Gernal Scott, Fox News.
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13: Skies are mostly clear this evening and we'll see a low near 48. Winds are light and variable, but we'll pick up to a southeast wind around 8 to 13 miles per hour. Monday, showers and thunderstorms throughout the day and highs are in the mid-60s. Breezy with winds south-southeast 20 to 26 with gusts reaching as high as 41. And Monday evening, a few clouds with lows in the upper 40s. From the Flag Skywatch Weather Center, I am meteorologist Leah Jones.
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Welcome back to Leaky with Michael Brown. 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Text line's always open, 33103, keyword Mike or Michael. 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Call letters are KOA, KOA. It's at 850 AM, 94.1 FM. Hit that as a preset, and then Monday through Friday, you put your AirPods in, you hit that preset, and from 9 to noon Mountain Time, you can listen to me live on KOA. Now, let me put you on a boat. September 2010. Cold water in the East China Sea. Off a little cluster of empty rocks. It's a clump of rocks that Japan calls the Sakakis. China calls something else. A Chinese fishing trawler is out there where it's not supposed to be, and it rams two Japanese Coast Guard boats. So the Japanese do what they would normally do. They arrest the captain. And then something not ordinary happens. Within days, the rare earth minerals stop flowing to Japan. Now, I bet you've never bought a rare earth in your life. I haven't. I don't think either one of us could pick one out of a lineup. But Toyota can, Sony can, half of the Japanese industry runs on rare earth minerals, and almost all of it at that time came from one place, China. And China was furious about the fishing boat captain, who was still sitting in a Japanese jail. They just quietly turned off the tap. Japan folded. They let the captain go. Because when the country that makes the one material that your entire economy depends on decides to squeeze that economy, you find out very fast how much sovereignty you actually have. One arrest, and a superpower reached over and put its hand around Japan's throat. No shots were fired, just a paperwork slowdown at a Chinese port. Now, that's not a trade dispute. That's a weapon. And I want to talk to you about the fact that that same weapon is pointed at the United States, and about the man who is finally aggressively doing something about it. And I want to be honest with you, because it's going to cost me something to say this. Let me start with what this stuff even is. Reach over and touch your car door. There's a little electric motor in there that rolls your window up and down. Inside that motor is a magnet, and that magnet is made from rare earths. Same magnet, bigger, spins in the wind turbines out on the plains. Same family of material sits in your hard drive, your earbuds, the guidance system on a missile, and the F-35, our top fighter jet, carries hundreds of pounds of rare earth material in every single airframe. Now, you've never handed anybody a dollar anytime for a rare earth, but you cannot get through one day of your life without a rare earth. And here's the part that I think everybody gets wrong, and I mean everybody, including the story that got me thinking about it in the first place. The problem was never the mining. We've got rare earths in the ground right here in Wyoming, just north of me. Australia's got rare earths. They're all over the freaking world. The dirt is not the choke point. The choke point is the processing. Taking the ore and refining it into something that you can actually use and then turning that into a magnet, that's the hard part. That's the really dirty part. That's the part that nobody wanted in their backyard. And over the past 30 years, we let the Chinese take almost all of that. Today, China controls somewhere around 90% of the world's rare earth processing. 90%. Keep that in your mind. That's the whole ball game right there. Because China didn't get to 90% by accident. And they don't hold it by accident either. Here's how this trap works, because this is the thing that changed my mind. Say you're an American company. You decide that you're going to break China's grip. So you raise the money, you take on some debt, you build a processing plant. That takes years. And right about the time you're ready to sell your first batch and start paying back the loans you took out, China opens the spigot and floods the market and craters the price. On purpose. They'll even lose money doing it. Chinese don't care. They're communists. They can afford to bleed longer than you and I can, and they know that. You can't cover your debt. The bank comes calling, and you're done bankrupt. And the next American company that thinks about trying, oh,
rare earth processing, they remember what happened to you. That is not a free market. That is a rigged market, and it's rigged by one foreign government on purpose to make sure that you never get up off the mat. They'll use it as a weapon whenever they feel like it. They did that to Japan in 2010, just like I told you. And they've done it to us twice, just in the last year and a half. In April of last year, in the middle of the tariff fight, China slapped export licenses on rare earths and magnets made from them, aimed straight at American manufacturers and the American defense contractors. Then, last fall in October, they went even bigger. A brand new round of export controls on those rare earths, the magnets, the battery materials, every bit of it. They pulled the same lever they pulled on Japan, only this time our name was on it. And then, last November, they let up. Trump, President Xi sat down, cut a truce. China suspended the controls. Suspended. Not repealed. They didn't surrender. They switched it off on purpose, but their hand was still resting on the switch. Now, that suspension runs out in November. Just what, 6 weeks from now? We don't get a vote on what happens after. The Chinese do. So here's the uncomfortable question. If we knew all this, why did nothing happen for so long? Because we did know. And it's not hindsight. Back in June of 2021, Biden's own administration put out a big supply chain review. And they said it out loud. They named the danger. They even named China. Said we were dangerously dependent. So then, the Bidens, having diagnosed it perfectly, well, they just decided to study it some more. They formed a task force. They held a meeting. They wrote up a follow-up report. This rot is not just one-sided, though. This rot is bipartisan. And it's decades old. Republicans and Democrats both watched the factories go, they watched the processing move out, they watched the leverage go, and they told themselves, oh, it's just the market being the market. It's not. We knew what China was building, so we built committees and they built a chokehold. Which brings me to right now. Because something has genuinely changed. The Trump administration has stopped studying this thing. Oh, we got enough studies. Can't you just hear Trump saying that? And started doing something about it. And it's aggressive, and it is working, and even the people who cannot stand Donald Trump are standing up and taking notice of this. Last year, the Department of Defense didn't just write a check to a rare earth company called MP Materials. They took an ownership stake. They became the single largest shareholder in the thing. And this summer, the Pentagon's Office of Strategic Capital committed up to $725 million in loans to a company called Energy Fuels to do what? To build out exactly the processing capacity that we've never had. And here's how you know that China's watching. June, this past June, even with that truce supposedly still holding, Beijing reached out and put 10 American companies on a special restriction list. One of those was MP Materials, the very company the Pentagon had just bet on. China looked at the horse we backed, tried to cut its legs out from under it, on purpose during a truce. Now, notice what these deals include. Price floors, a guaranteed bottom the price can't fall below, which means when China tries the old trick, tries to flood the market, crash the price, bankrupt an American company mid-repayment, the floor is supposed to hold. The trap doesn't spring. And for the first time, the American company can actually take that punch and remain standing. Now, it hasn't slowed down. Just a few weeks ago, August 7th, the White House rolled out another whole round of this. More than $2 billion in new deals, $150 million to a Minnesota company building magnets that don't need Chinese rare earths at all, $400 million for a scandium supply chain, money for graphite, boron, the materials you and I never think about until the day we can't get them. $2 billion in a single afternoon, and that was just the latest batch. Now, across the Atlantic, the Europeans see this, and they're frankly, I think they're a little jealous.
The Financial Times ran a piece a couple of weeks ago where a lawyer advising European rare earth projects said, whether you agree or disagree with how the Trump administration is going about this, in 18 months, they have done more deals than Europe has done in the past decade. And the head of Europe's own raw materials group, Bernd Schaefer, said, I really admire the Americans. They take an idea and run with it, while we Europeans hesitate, over-administrate, talk, and lose time. Talk and lose time. Where have we heard that before? But I do have a confession, and I actually do mean this as a confession. I'm the guy who yells about this. How do I yell about it? Stay tuned. I'll be right back.

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0: You'd expect to see the North Dakota oil and natural gas industry working at wells and processing facilities. What you might not know is our oil and gas industry also works to build roads, provide school funding, and even protect us from flooding by creating nearly 50,000 jobs statewide and generating billions of tax dollars annually to support our infrastructure, our great outdoors, and our schools. North Dakota Petroleum Foundation, advancing the possibilities.
1: That size thumb pressing down on the scale. And here somebody does. When a foreign government spends its own people's money for decades, specifically to bankrupt our industries, specifically to choke our defense supplies, telling ourselves to just let the market sort it out, I don't think that's principle. I think that's surrender. Utter surrender. National security is the one place where even the hardest free market guy like me will tip his hat and admits the government's got a job to do. That's my line. China rigged the board, so let our side put a thumb on it too, to unrig it, but only for that reason and only that far. Now, let me bring it home, because this isn't happening in some abstract, you know, Washington somewhere. It's happening in our backyard. That company I mentioned, Energy Fuels, the one the Pentagon just backed, its headquarters is right here in Lakewood, Colorado. Right off Union Boulevard, their mill, the White Mesa Mill, sits down in Blanding, Utah in the Four Corners area, close enough to spit on the state line. These are, more or less, my neighbors. And they're betting their company on the idea that they can outwork and outlast a foreign government that would very much like to see them fail. And see them fail, why? Because China knows it weakens our defense posture. And I look at national security and national defense and say, we need to rebuild that. And if we need to spend some of our tax dollars to rebuild that, to help these companies succeed against a foreign adversary who will do everything to flood the market and keep them from succeeding, then yes, I am for it. A guy by the name of Bhappu, B-H-A-P-P-U, he runs Energy Fuels, and he explained in an interview a colleague did recently exactly why that government backing matters. He said, it absolutely makes sense for the government to step in, especially during the time when you're repaying these loans. That's the time when, if the price falls dramatically and you're not able to pay off those loans, you're stuck. So providing floor prices is vitally important. He's absolutely right. The floor price is not a handout to pad his profits. That's what keeps China from being able to bankrupt him on command, by flipping a switch while he's carrying the debt. It's the bulletproof vest. It's what lets him get in the ring and fight the battle. So yeah, I'm for it. With my eyes open and with one hand on my wallet, and you should have your hand on your wallet too, because there is a place where it can go wrong, and I'd be a hypocrite not to say it. The danger with every subsidy ever invented is that it never ends. The emergency becomes permanent. The company that was supposed to grow strong enough so they could stand on their own, they learn instead to stand on your money forever and ever, and the check just keeps going out long after the reason for it's completely gone. That is how a national security necessity turns into plain old corporate welfare. And it's your money on top of that, not Washington's money, your money, my money. So I think there's a test for all of this, and it's a test that I'll be watching. And it's not whether we cut a splashy deal. It's actually whether 5 years from now, Energy Fuels and MP Materials can throw a punch at China without the government standing behind them holding that price up. If we get there, that means this worked. If we're still writing checks, say, in 2035, with nothing to show but a company that can't survive daylight, then I was wrong, and we should say so. We may not.

0: get 5 years. Remember that truce? The one that runs out this November? If China flips the switch back on, we find out really fast how much we actually built. And then we'll find out just how much was just an announcement. That's the difference between, say, a press release and a real legitimate supply chain. One more thing, and it matters more than it sounds like it should. The article that got me on all of this, the one praising these deals, the one that's basically right about the picture, it got one key fact wrong. It told its readers that the Energy Department made that $725 million loan to Energy Fuels. It wasn't the Energy Department. It was the Pentagon, the Department of Defense, through its Office of Strategic Capital. Now you might say, well, Michael, who cares? It's close enough. I don't care. And you should too, because it's your money. And when it's our money, the details are the whole story. Which agency, which authority, on whose books, under whose oversight. When we get those things wrong, then we can't hold anybody accountable because we don't even know who's holding the pen, who's keeping the books, who's watching the money, who's holding the accountability. I don't think precision is nitpicking when we're the ones paying. So, the plain version of all of this? China built a trap. They spent 30 years perfecting it while we told ourselves, oh, the marketplace will handle it. The marketplace couldn't handle it. It wouldn't handle it. There was no marketplace. And the thing I'd normally never defend, government stepping in with money and muscle, actually turns out to be the only tool big enough for a problem for a foreign government built on purpose. I don't love it. I think it's necessary. And I'll watch it like a hawk with our money in mind, because necessary and permanent, two very different things. And the difference could cost you or save you depending on whether anybody's paying attention. Yes, industrial policy, in this case, I might just be for it. I'll be right back.
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5: No end in sight to the Iran war. I'm Kathleen Maloney, Fox News. As the war in Iran expands, President Trump saying this about it today.
6: Iran wants to make a deal so bad. Calling constantly. They want to make a deal. They got to make the right deal. I'm not going to make a deal that's no good.
5: That comment from outside the Irish Open in Doonbeg, Ireland, where the president had a surprise announcement after getting requests to remove U.S. tariffs on Irish whiskey.
7: On behalf of the United States of America, I am going to take the tariffs off.
5: The president returning to Washington tonight. The president also addressing the war in Ukraine and the so-called Trump dividend if Republicans sweep both chambers in the midterm elections. Fox's Alex Hogan reports from Dublin.
8: Today, Trump telling reporters that he called Ukrainian President Volodymyr Zelensky to stop targeting Russian diesel infrastructure. In talking domestic issues, Trump today doubled down on his pledge to send every adult in the U.S. a $5,000 check if Republicans retain control of Congress in the midterm elections.
6: If the Republicans win, as I said, it's $5,000 to all adults in the country, and we can easily handle that because we're taking in so much money.
8: The proposal has been met with bipartisan pushback as Democrats slam the administration over the state of the economy. They also say they don't buy the promise of these $5,000 checks.
5: And economic experts say the proposal could add to the country's debt. More pain at the pump as U.S. gas prices increase over the last 3 weeks. Oil industry analyst Trilby Lundberg with the details.
9: Now we have a jump of 11 cents per gallon in the average price of regular grade gasoline to $4.25.
5: Lundberg says gas prices are up 38 cents a gallon since early July. 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
5: Wisconsin gubernatorial candidate and Congressman Tom Tiffany had to make an emergency landing Saturday night after his plane lost power. Fox's Madison Scarpino reports.
15: Tiffany says it takes a really skilled pilot to land on the water safely. Both Tiffany and the pilot had some cuts that they needed to get stitches on, but thankfully they are expected to be okay. Tiffany says the small plane almost made it to the local airport after a political event when the power cut.
17: After the plane settled, probably a couple seconds, we looked at each other, are you okay? And he said to me, are you okay? And we're like, yeah, doing fine.
15: Tiffany says the pilot quickly called 911, but then the plane started filling up with water and sinking, so they swam to a shallow area until emergency responders could get to them by boat. They were eventually pulled from the water. His Democratic opponent for governor, Milwaukee County Executive David Crowley, says he's grateful to God no one was hurt.
5: The incident is under investigation. In Georgia, the Stockbridge City Council has voted on removing Mayor Jayden Williams over misconduct allegations. Fox 5 Atlanta's Annie Mapp with details.
18: Jayden Williams is 23 years old and became the city's youngest mayor back in January, but now his time in office is up, and the city of Stockbridge has already reached out to the Henry County Board of Elections to hold a special election to fill his vacancy. The city accused Williams of using more than $4,000 on a city purchasing card for personal expenses. That included restaurant meals, clothes, haircuts, and a movie. The city also says he used a city vehicle for personal trips and spent more than $2,600 on gas. Williams said he did not intentionally use city funds for personal expenses and that he paid the city back.
5: The hearing also highlighted that Mayor Williams allegedly sent inappropriate text messages to an 18-year-old high school student who was seeking his mentorship. I'm Kathleen Maloney. This is Fox News.
19: Skies are mostly clear this evening and we'll see a low near 48. Winds are light and variable, but we'll pick up to a southeast wind around 8 to 13 miles per hour. Monday, showers and thunderstorms throughout the day and highs are in the mid-60s. Breezy with winds south-southeast 20 to 26 with gusts reaching as high as 41. And Monday evening, a few clouds with lows in the upper 40s. From the Flag Skywatch Weather Center, I am meteorologist Leah Jones.
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Welcome back to Weekend with Michael Brown. Glad to have you with me. I appreciate you tuning in. As I mentioned earlier in the program, yesterday was the 25th anniversary of 9/11. And I want to do a little history lesson. So this is nothing to do with the terrorism attack itself. 25 years after 9/11, I think the most ignored piece of evidence is a burial plan that a comfortable graduate student wrote for himself years ahead of time in a German apartment. And I want us to understand that history so that, particularly as we enter into this election season, we recognize that the threat that we may think we face may not be the threat that we really do face. So let's go back to April of 1996. A small apartment in Hamburg, Germany, a 27-year-old graduate student sat down and literally wrote at his own funeral. This guy was studying architecture. His father was a lawyer back in Cairo. He spoke fluent German. He was living in one of the richest, freest, safest countries on this planet, and he had his whole life still ahead of him. And yet here he was in April of 1996, spending an entire afternoon writing careful instructions for the handling of his own corpse. No women at his grave, not at the funeral, not even after. No pregnant women near his body. No person who was, in his own words, not clean. The man who washed him for burial was supposed to wear gloves so no hand would ever touch his private parts. Three plain white cloths, laying him on his right side. Divide his money the way that God commands. This guy's name? Muhammad Atta. 5 years after he wrote those words, on the morning of September 11, 2001, he flew American Airlines Flight 11 into the North Tower of the World Trade Center. So let's start there, in that apartment, because what is missing from that will? There's no politics in it. None. There's not a single word about American foreign policy. Not a word about Israel. Nothing about poverty or oppression or jobs or humiliation. There were no American drones in the sky in 1996. And Muhammad Atta wasn't poor. He wasn't a refugee in some camp somewhere. He was a comfortable young man in Germany, calmly arranging his own martyrdom years ahead of time, because he believed that God would reward him for it. That will is one of the most ignored pieces of evidence that we have from September 11, and I think I know why. Because it tells us something that we do not want to hear. Here's the story we told ourselves instead. And I was in the building for part of it, so I'm not throwing rocks from the cheap sheets. I'll get to my own part later. After the towers came down, the smartest people in this country asked one question over and over: what went wrong? As if the reason 19 men murdered almost 3,000 people was some, you know, riddle we had to crack. As if there had to be a hidden cause underneath. Something reasonable, something we'd recognize if we just looked hard enough. And every answer we reached for was the same kind of answer. Oh, it must be poverty. It must be a lack of education. It must be humiliation or alienation or a grievance about our foreign policy. It must be something that we did. I think to many people that was a comforting thought. Because if it was something that we did, then that means it was something we could undo. Maybe more money, more development, better diplomacy, a peace deal. Get the conditions just right and the anger goes away. 6 days after the attack that we memorialized yesterday on Friday, President Bush stood in the Islamic Center of Washington and said, and he said this, and I quote, "The face of terror is not the true faith of Islam," close quote. Now, I understand why my old boss said it. A decent man was trying to protect innocent Muslim Americans from being blamed for something they had nothing to do with. I think his instinct was right. Protecting your neighbors, that's right. But as an explanation, it pointed us exactly the wrong direction.
It told us the men who did this thing had nothing to do with what they themselves said they believed. It told us to look everywhere except the one place the killers had been pointing the entire time. So let me bring you someone who tried to tell us the truth and got looked at like she was describing little green men. Her name is Ayaan Hirsi Ali. Now, before you decide what box she goes in, look where she comes from. Born in Somalia, a refugee, a teenager in Nairobi, she joined the Muslim Brotherhood, not as a bomb thrower, as a true believer. She wore the veil, she prayed, she studied, and she has told us plainly what they taught her. She had a friend at school. It was a Christian girl. They walked home together. They shared lunches and secrets, you know, the way teenage girls do. Ayaan went to her teacher and said she could not see her friend as an enemy. You know what the teacher told her? You have a duty to convert her, and if she refuses, then she is your enemy. That was the small lesson. Then came the big enemies. America, the great Satan, Israel, the little Satan. In her prayers every day, she asked God to destroy the Jews. You know, she was only 15 years old. Years later, she got out. She renounced all of it. She ended up in the Dutch parliament. On the morning of September 11, she was working for a left-of-center think tank, the equivalent over here of our Democratic Party. And she watched the good, educated, decent people around her reach for the only explanation their worldview allowed. It must be our fault. It's American foreign policy. It must be Israel. Yet, she knew better. She had sat in the room where boys were taught exactly what those 19 men, those 19 hijackers, she was taught exactly what they believed. She knew it wasn't a cry for help. It was a raid. The men who planned it believed they were the strong ones and that we were the weak ones and that they would ultimately win. She tried to tell the sophisticated people around her. They filed her away. They went back to the comfortable story. Now I owe you something here up front, because it matters. When Ayaan Hirsi Ali applied for asylum in Holland in 1992, she lied on her application. Wrong name, wrong story. She's admitted that. She says she did it to hide the family that she was fleeing from because she was escaping a forced marriage. Just weigh that for yourself. I'm not going to hand you a witness and hide the impeachment. You can decide whether a young woman running from a forced marriage, who later spent her life warning about exactly the ideology that arranged that marriage, you can decide whether or not she is discredited by the lie or she is explained by it. I know exactly where I land. I'm telling you the fact either way. I said I'd tell you my part, and here it is. After September 11th, this country built the largest security apparatus in our history. The Department of Homeland Security, the terror watch list, the airport lines you still stand in. I was inside that build-out. I ran FEMA. I was the undersecretary at the Department of Homeland Security. I sat in those very rooms. Here's what we got good at. We got very good at hunting the man, finding the cell, watching the plot, putting the bomber on a list and taking him off the board before he could act. That work is real, and it has saved American lives, and I won't apologize for a minute of that. But we were watching the shooter. We were not watching the thing that makes the shooter. I want to explain why. That's next. Don't go away.

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10: Hey, welcome back to The Weekend with Michael Brown. Text line, of course, is always open, 33103, keyword Mike or Michael. We're reflecting on the memorialization we did yesterday about 9/11. And I wanted to take it a step further than most people will. And I want to talk about what we got good at, because we did. We got good at finding men, finding the terror cell, watching the plot, putting the bomber on a list, and taking him off the board before he could ever act on his ideology. Real work. But as I said earlier, we were watching the shooter. We were not watching the thing that makes the shooter. We weren't watching the mosque where the sermon gets preached, the school where a child is taught who his enemies are, the charities that move the money around, the foreign governments writing the checks. We were counting terrorists. We were not paying attention to the slow, patient work underneath, the work of literally turning a doctrine into a movement and doing so one institution at a time. So what did we do? We fought the war we knew how to fight. We missed the one we didn't know how to fight. Want to know what that slow work looks like when it grows all the way up? Look at Europe. Europe's probably about 15 years ahead of us, and Europe is the warning that we keep refusing to read. A girl gets too Western. She dates the wrong boy. She wants to choose her own life. So a father or a brother kills her for the shame of wanting those things. That's not a story from the 7th century. Germany's own federal criminal police office has counted these killings at roughly a dozen a year. British authorities put their count in the same range. There are names. People shot dead by their brothers on a Berlin street in 2005. A person murdered by her own family in London in 2006. And nearly every time, the authorities act surprised. Here? Well, that doesn't happen here. Yes, it does. It did happen there. In Rotherham, England, over 16 years, gangs of men sexually abused at least 1,400 children. The official inquiry? That inquiry found that the cops and the local council knew, yet they looked away. Because the perpetrators, well, they were mostly of Pakistani heritage. And everybody was afraid of being called a racist. They let children be raped rather than risk being called a name. Now, let me be precise. Many of these men were British-born. They weren't immigrants. And the national data in Britain is too thin to prove one ethnic group is overrepresented across the entire country. What is not in dispute is the town-level record and the finding that officials looked away out of fear. That finding is the government's own report. Last year, Baroness Louise Casey's national audit said the same thing again, and the British government finally ordered a statutory national inquiry. It's not just the Brits. In May of 25, France's own interior ministry published a report warning that the Muslim Brotherhood is running a deliberate strategy that it calls intraism, working up into French institutions from below. Germany's domestic intelligence service tracks what it calls legalistic Islamism, groups pursuing Islamist goals through lawful means. The Netherlands, they ran a parliamentary inquiry into foreign money flowing into Dutch mosques. These are not talk show hosts. These are the governments of Europe, in their own official reports, finally saying the quiet part out loud. Their critics say the reports overreach and smear ordinary believers. Well, you can read the reports and judge them for yourselves, but you cannot pretend the reports don't exist. What is this actually about? Let me be clear. This is the exact spot where the conversation jumps the rails and where a lot of people I otherwise agree with will lose me. I'm not talking about your Muslim neighbor, not the doctor who set your kid's arm, not the family running the shop down the street, not the American soldier who happens to pray toward Mecca. About 1.6 billion people practice Islam, and the overwhelming majority of them want what you want, a job, a safe street, their kids to do better than they did. Most of the people I'm about to describe as targets of this thing are Muslims themselves. They are the first ones that this comes for. What I'm talking about is an ideology, Islamism, a political project that wears the clothing of a religion. It teaches that the law of God must govern everything so that there is no line between the mosque and the state, and that a free society built on the individual conscience is not a partner you negotiate with. It's an obstacle, and an obstacle gets removed. Now, I'm not putting words in anybody's mouth. This movement wrote its goals down. In 1991, a leader in the branch of the Muslim Brotherhood, a man named Mohammed Akram, wrote a memo. In 2004, the FBI pulled it out of a member's home in Virginia. It was entered into evidence in a federal terrorism financing trial, U.S. versus the Holy Land Foundation, in Texas. It is a real document in a real court record. It describes the movement's work in North America as a civilization jihadist process. And this movement speaks of eliminating and destroying the Western civilization from within. Their words, their document, their court exhibit. And fair is fair. There is a serious counter-argument, and I'm not going to hide it. Critics, including scholars at Georgetown's Bridge Initiative, say the memo was just one man's memo, framed as his own hopes and ambitions, never adopted his official brotherhood policy, and admitted at trial as background rather than as the thing that won the conviction. All right, that's fine. Have that argument. But you cannot wave the document away. It exists. It says what it says. And, unfortunately, it lines up almost word for word with what Ayaan Hirsi Ali was taught as a 15-year-old girl. And it lines up almost word for word with what Muhammad Atta wrote in that Hamburg apartment back in 1991. I'll also tell you what I left out. There's another document that gets passed around. It's a paper from 1982 called The Project, supposedly a Brotherhood master plan found in Switzerland. I'm not using it. It's never been authenticated. No verified author, no court vetting, nothing. If a source won't hold up, it doesn't belong in this case. The 1991 memo, it holds up, and that's why I use it. Our virtues, the virtues of Western civilization, that's the open door, and this is the trap. The very thing that makes the West worth defending are the things that this ideology uses against us. Open immigration, free speech, freedom to worship, freedom to organize, foreign money flowing freely into universities and charities. Every one of those is a glory of a free society. And every one of them is also a door left standing wide open. Look at the money. Because the money's documented and the receipts are public. Under Section 117 of the Higher Education Act, American universities have to disclose large gifts and contracts from foreign sources. The Department of Education released the 2025 numbers in February of this year. In that one year, foreign governments and their proxies sent roughly $5.2 billion in gifts and contracts into American higher education. The single largest source was the government of Qatar, at more than $1.1 billion last year alone. Section 117, that statute lumps gifts and contracts together, and most of the Qatari money is not contracts, not donations. A lot of it pays for American universities to run branch campuses on Qatari soil in a place Qatar built called Education City. Cornell, Georgetown, Northwestern, Carnegie Mellon. That's closer to export revenue than to a bag of cash buying influence. So don't let anybody tell you it's $1.1 billion in bribes. It isn't. But don't let anyone tell you it's nothing either. What is it? That's next. I'll be right back.

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3: No end in sight to the Iran war. I'm Kathleen Maloney, Fox News. As the war in Iran expands, President Trump saying this about it today.
4: Iran wants to make a deal so bad. They're calling constantly. They want to make a deal. They got to make the right deal. I'm not going to make a deal that's no good.
3: That comment from outside the Irish Open in Doonbeg, Ireland, where the president had a surprise announcement after getting requests to remove U.S. tariffs on Irish whiskey.
5: On behalf of the United States of America, I am going to take the tariffs off.
3: The president returning to Washington tonight. The president also addressing the war in Ukraine and the so-called Trump dividend if Republicans sweep both chambers in the midterm elections. Fox's Alex Hogan reports from Dublin.
6: Today, Trump telling reporters that he called Ukrainian President Volodymyr Zelensky to stop targeting Russian diesel infrastructure. In talking domestic issues, Trump today doubled down on his pledge to send every adult in the U.S. a $5,000 check if Republicans retain control of Congress in the midterm elections.
4: If the Republicans win, as I said, it's $5,000 to all adults in the country, and we can easily handle that because we're taking in so much money.
6: The proposal has been met with bipartisan pushback as Democrats slam the administration over the state of the economy. They also say they don't buy the promise of these $5,000 checks.
3: The economic experts say the proposal could add to the country's debt. More pain at the pump as U.S. gas prices increase over the last 3 weeks. Oil industry analyst Trilby Lundberg with the details.
7: Now we have a jump of 11 cents per gallon in the average price of regular grade gasoline to $4.25.
3: Lundberg says gas prices are up 38 cents a gallon since early July. 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
21: Skies are mostly clear this evening and we'll see a low near 48. Winds are light and variable, but we'll pick up to a southeast wind around 8 to 13 miles per hour. Monday, showers and thunderstorms throughout the day and highs are in the mid-60s. Breezy with winds south-southeast 20 to 26 with gusts reaching as high as 41. And Monday evening, a few clouds with lows in the upper 40s. From the Flag Skywatch Weather Center, I am meteorologist Leah Jones.
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Welcome back to The Weekend with Michael Brown. Text line, of course, is always open, 33103, keyword Michael. You tell me if I'm not right, or you tell me if you think I'm wrong on this. We hold the door open, because holding the door open is who we are. In a movement that despises everything that the door stands for, walks right through it using our own key. You know, the men who wrote our founding documents understood this danger. They built the Constitution to be a shield against tyranny. They never meant the Constitution to be a suicide pact. So there are some numbers that people throw around, and I want to give them to you straight. If you follow this debate, you've heard some numbers thrown hard. I'm going to state them the way the data actually reads. 81% of Somalis in Minneapolis are on welfare. You've heard some version of that. Here's the real thing. The 81% figure comes from the Center for Immigration Studies in a report built in December of last year, and that report is built on a decade of Census Bureau survey data. It measured the share of immigrant-headed Somali households in Minnesota, statewide, not Minneapolis, that receive at least one welfare benefit. For households with children, it's 89%. Minnesota's own state demographer independently found that about 84% of Somali individuals are on some form of government assistance. So the magnitude is real, and it's confirmed by two separate methodologies. But read it correctly. It's households headed by a foreign-born Somali, and most Minnesota Somalis are U.S.-born citizens. So Somali immigrants describes a minority of the community. And the number is carried by Medicaid and food stamps, not cash. Traditional cash welfare runs in the single digits to the low 20s. A working parent whose kids are on Medicaid and who gets SNAP is counted here, which is a defensible way to count. But it is not the same as a household living off welfare. State it that way, and it's bulletproof. State it the sloppy way, and you've handed the other side a gift. Now, this one is real. And it's genuinely from the Pew Research Center, not some knockoff poll. 44% of American Muslims have a favorable view of Hamas. That was published just this past summer in July. Among Muslim respondents, 44% viewed Hamas favorably, 13% very favorably, 31% somewhat favorably. The fine print, because you deserve it, the Muslim subsample of a general population survey is small, and Pew did not publish the margin of error for that slice. So the true error band is wider than the headline, and favorable view is not the same as material support. Hold that number with care, because 44% is not a rounding error, and pretending otherwise is its own kind of denial. Let's go to New York for comparison. New York City's Muslim and Jewish populations are now roughly comparable, somewhere near a million each, though every one of those estimates is soft. I just leave it there. When you hear it sharpened into Muslim immigrants now outnumber native Jews, notice that no data source actually separates people that way. That framing is doing the work the numbers do not do. Now, I've leaned on Ayan Harsi Alsi's testimony all the way through this, because her testimony is powerful and it's earned. So I owe you the places where I don't follow her. She argues that Islam itself, not just Islamism, is fundamentally incompatible with a free society. And she calls for ending essentially all Muslim immigration to the West, the way we cut off mass migration after World War I. I don't go there, and I want to tell you why. Judging 1.6 billion people by their faith, rather than judging institutions and individuals by their conduct, that's the move that turns a true argument into an ugly one. And I think it fails on its own terms. The data that she and I both cite describe a community that is mostly American citizens. You cannot deport your way out of a problem that is substantially homegrown, and you shouldn't want to punish the doctor and the shopkeeper the same way you might the ideologue. The Constitution I keep invoking as a shield does not have a religious exemption,
And I don't want to be the guy arguing that it should. So here's my line, and it's different than Ali's. We should be aiming at the ideology, its institutions, the ideology's money, not at the faith, not at your neighbor. So what does that look like? Because if the target is the ideology and its infrastructure instead of the religion, the to-do list writes itself, and none of it requires a religious test. For example, let's go through some of the what it would look like, the to-do list. Follow the money. Make it transparent. Section 117 already requires universities to disclose foreign gifts and contracts. So let's enforce that. Lower the reporting threshold. Require disclosure of the terms, not just the dollar amount. Extend the same daylight to mosques, charities, and think tanks that take foreign government money. Sunlight is not a religious test. It's an accounting standard, and I think we should apply it to everyone. So yes, let's follow the money. Let's make it transparent. Second, let's judge institutions by conduct, not creed. You see, where documentary and financial evidence shows an institution is funded by or operationally tied to a movement whose stated aim is subversion, treat it that way. When it's not, leave it alone. The standard is behavior and money, provable out in the open, not what building somebody prays in. I want to know what the conduct is. I want to know what they actually do. That's test number two. Test number three, expect assimilation, demand assimilation, and mean it. A free society is honestly allowed to ask newcomers to accept our ground rules, equal rights for women, the rule of law over the rule of the Klan, the right to leave your faith without fear of being killed for that. Those are not Western quirks. That's the price of the ticket. And asking them to pay the price of that ticket to be a part of our society is not bigotry. And here's the last thing I think we should do. We should screen immigrants honestly without a faith test. You see, I think we are allowed to scrutinize where someone was radicalized and what they believe about pluralism and violence. We are not allowed and should not want to screen on just religion itself. So none of that requires us to become less free. It simply requires us to stop mistaking our freedoms for a suicide pact. So here we are, 25 years later. Here's the choice. The anniversary of the worst Islamist attack in the history of this country? Yes, Zohran Mamdani. He was born abroad. He is himself Muslim. During his campaign, he was asked point blank to condemn the slogan, "Globalize the Intifada." He would not do that. He said it wasn't a mayor's job to police speech. He later said he had discouraged the phrase. You can make of that what you want. I will make something of it. Ignorance was an excuse in 2001. We genuinely did not understand what had hit us. Ignorance is not, cannot be an excuse in 2026. We have had 25 years, a shelf full of evidence, and a continent full of warnings. A strong country is not one that assumes it will always muddle through. It's one that can look straight at its own soft points, name them out loud without flinching, fix them while there's still time, and refuse to let its own virtues be turned into weapons that bring us down. That is the choice in front of us, and it is a choice. Why? Let me explain next. I'll be right back.

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Welcome back to the Weekend with Michael Brown. I know it's been a somber 36, maybe 48 hours now, depending on when you are listening to this program. But nonetheless, here we are, 25 years and a day later, and I think we have a choice. As I said earlier in the last segment, ignorance was an excuse 25 years ago in 2001. Because I can tell you from being inside those rooms, I'll never forget. 9/11, 25 years ago, was on a Tuesday. This year it was on a Friday. But on that Tuesday, I found myself being flown back by the United States Air Force back to Andrews Air Force Base. Went immediately to the White House. Had meetings. The next morning, met again. We had the CIA director there. Secretary of Defense, the Secretary of Transportation, the Vice President was there, the National Security Advisor, Condoleezza Rice was there, the entire cabinet was there. We were all there. I sat at the table, and I listened, closely. Because my role in that meeting had to do what was going to happen domestically, not foreign. I was there to be ready that if anything that we did in a foreign country, if that affected us here, I had to be prepared for that. So ignorance was really on display the day after. We listened very closely to George Tenet, the director of the CIA at the time. What did you know? Give us the five W's, the who, what, where, when, and why.

0: You'd expect to see the North Dakota oil and natural gas industry working at wells and processing facilities. What you might not know is our oil and gas industry also works to build roads, provide school funding, and even protect us from flooding by creating nearly 50,000 jobs statewide and generating billions of tax dollars annually to support our infrastructure, our great outdoors, and our schools. North Dakota Petroleum Foundation, advancing the possibilities.
1: But there are still four other W's. Who? We answered. What, where, when, and why? We still had to answer. We did not know. You have to remember that on that day after 9/11, we didn't know whether something else was coming. We had to prepare for that. But what was it? We didn't know. We had to keep everything locked down, the planes out of the sky. We were worried about biological, nuclear, all types of attacks. Every single one of us, drawing on our own life experiences, drawing on our own expertise. How do we deal with that? So when I say that ignorance was an excuse in 2001, the ignorance was not about the who. It was about the what, where, when, and why. Because we generally did not understand all of those things. We knew who had hit us. But excuse in 2026, or ignorance in 2026, is not an excuse. We've had 25 years, as I said earlier, a shelf full of evidence and a continent full of warnings. A strong country is not one that assumes it will always muddle through. A strong country is one that can look straight at our own soft spots, name them out loud without flinching, fix them while there's still time, and refuse to let our own virtues be turned into the weapons that bring us down. I believe that is the choice in front of us. And it is a choice. And that is the good news buried in all of this. Because a choice is a thing that you can still make differently. We knew what Muhammad Atta was telling us. We have in those 25 years read his will. We have heard his own witnesses. We just didn't want to believe that a man could look at everything that we had built, everything we were ready to offer him, and have him decide that he wanted to burn it down for his God. 25 years is long enough to keep pretending that we did not hear him. The time has come to hear him and to understand him. We have got to recognize that what we are fighting is an ideology. What we have to recognize is that that will that was written in the Hamburg apartment back in 1996, I think I said 90 was 1996, in that small apartment, 5 years after he wrote that will, on the morning of September 11, 2001, he flew American Airlines Flight 11 into the North Tower of the World Trade Center. Many people watched it on television. We watched the second plane. So on the 25th anniversary in one day of that morning, 25 years and a day later, we should go back to that Hamburg apartment because of what is missing from that will. Remember, as I said at the very beginning of this hour, the will had no politics in it. Not a word about American foreign policy. Not a single word about Israel. Not a word about poverty. Not a word about oppression or jobs or humiliation. It was a will about his religion. It was a will about his orthodoxy. It was his will that when you read it in the terms of what he was wanting to accomplish, is a clash of civilization. It's a clash that we've seen before in human history, a clash between Western civilization that believes in the ideas that we believe in, of individualism, of individual salvation, of individual beliefs in God, of individual beliefs of freedom to pursue your own self-interest. All of the things that make this country great, every single one of them, opposed by an ideology.

living in the coat of a religion. It's not Muslim. It's not Islam. It's Islamists. And unless and until we recognize that it is the Islamists that want to clash with Western civilization. Why do you think they build enclaves? Why do you think they believe in Sharia law? Why do you think they want to implement that in these enclaves that they build around the country? Because they know that it cannot withstand our microscopic view of it. They cannot stand our autopsy of it. It cannot withstand our view of looking at our Constitution versus their ideology. It clashes. And until we admit that the clash is real, we'll fight this battle again. I don't want to. I hope we never have to. But the clash is still there 25 years and a day later. And unless and until we recognize that difference between what we believe and what the Islamists believe, we'll never be able to stop them. They will always be lurking somewhere in the shadows, ready to take us down at a moment's notice. It is truly a clash of civilization that we have ignored for 25 years. I believe that we owe it to the 2,977, the almost 3,000 people that died on that day. We owe to recognize that this is a clash of civilization, and let's beat that clash with our freedoms.

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5: Weekend trip to Ireland for the president. I'm Ted Lindner, Fox News. This is the war in Iran expands. The president saying this about it Sunday outside the Irish Open.
6: Iran wants to make a deal so bad. They're calling constantly. They want to make a deal. They got to make the right deal. I'm not going to make a deal that's no good.
5: A comment from outside the Irish Open in Doombeg, Ireland, where the president had a surprise announcement for the country after getting requests to remove U.S. tariffs on Irish whiskey.
7: On behalf of the United States of America, I am going to take the tariffs off.
5: The president returning to Washington tonight. President Trump also addressed the war in Ukraine and the so-called Trump dividend if Republicans sweep both chambers in the midterm elections. Fox's Alex Hogan has more on that from Dublin.
8: Today, Trump telling reporters that he called Ukrainian President Volodymyr Zelensky to stop targeting Russian diesel infrastructure. In talking domestic issues, Trump today doubled down on his pledge to send every adult in the U.S. a $5,000 check if Republicans retain control of Congress in the midterm elections.
6: If the Republicans win, as I said, it's $5,000 to all adults in the country, and we can easily handle that because we're taking in so much money.
8: The proposal has been met with bipartisan pushback as Democrats slam the administration over the state of the economy. They also say they don't buy the promise of these $5,000 checks.
5: Some economic experts say the proposal could add to the country's debt. The Republican running for governor in the state of Wisconsin, Tom Tiffany, says he swam to safety after making an emergency landing in Lake Wausau on Saturday.
9: I signed up for the job to be governor of the state of Wisconsin a year ago. It was right here in Wausau a year ago that I announced, and I'm going to finish that job because there's a whole lot of people in Wisconsin that are counting on me.
5: Tiffany says he and the pilot sustained only minor injuries. 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
13: Temperatures being 30 degrees above average.
10: 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Just click listen, then swipe right and hear the latest news updates on your time. 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
5: On Monday, Vice President J.D. Vance traveled into the Midwest as part of the administration's efforts to tout manufacturing success. Fox's Jared Halpern with more.
14: Vice President J.D. Vance will visit a welding manufacturer in Olathe, Kansas, a suburb of Kansas City. He'll be joined by Republican Senator Roger Marshall. Marshall is up for re-election in November, but Kansas is considered a safe GOP seat. Vance will also meet with local law enforcement in Kansas City, Missouri, to tout cooperation with his White House anti-fraud task force. The White House credits the task force with stopping more than $50 billion in fraudulent payments. Missouri's congressional map remains in some doubt following a pair of emergency filings at the U.S. Supreme Court from state Republicans trying to overturn lower court rulings blocking more GOP-friendly districts. At the White House, Jared Halpern, Fox News.
5: Time's running out for Floridians to weigh in on the state's possible repeal of student vaccine mandates. Fox's Kristen Goodwin with more.
15: The Florida Department of Health will end public comment today for a proposal that would remove requirements for four vaccines in K-12 public and private schools in the state. Shots for chickenpox, hepatitis B, Haemophilus influenza type B, or HIB, and pneumococcal disease. The agency began hearing from the public on its website on August 24th. Backed by Republican Governor Ron DeSantis, supporters say it's a push for medical freedom and parental rights, while public health groups, including the American Academy of Pediatrics, say vaccines are safe and effective and warn the repeal puts kids at risk for serious preventable diseases. The Florida Department of Health says it will review the public's feedback and file a final version of the rule. Kristen Goodwin, Fox News.
5: And I'm Ted Lindner. This is Fox News.
16: Skies are mostly clear this evening and we'll see a low near 48. Winds are light and variable, but we'll pick up to a southeast wind around 8 to 13 miles per hour. Monday, showers and thunderstorms throughout the day and highs are in the mid-60s. Breezy with winds south-southeast 20 to 26 with gusts reaching as high as 41. And Monday evening, a few clouds with lows in the upper 40s. From the Flag Skywatch Weather Center, I am meteorologist Leah Jones.
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8: I'm Billy Cunningham. One thing came to mind the last couple days since the commemoration of the sacrifice of 3,000 Americans and their murder by Islamic radicals is that there needs to be more of a connection made by Republicans about what's happening now in Iran compared to what happened 25 years ago. Would you agree? Different branches of the same tree of Islamic terror. Whether it's Boko Haram, whether it's Islamic Jihad, whether it's Hamas, whether it's Hezbollah, was ISIS, just name the branches of the tree of Islamic terror all over the world. And what's happening now in Iran is part of a struggle for freedom that began maybe hundreds of years ago, But certainly since 1979, since Khomeini took over the entire government of Iran, which has killed thousands and thousands of American soldiers and elsewhere. The shoe bomber, by the way, was a Muslim. The Beltway snipers, remember them, Washington, D.C., were Muslims. The major Fort Hood shooter in America, Texas, was a Muslim. Remember the underwear bomber? He was a Muslim. The coal bombers were Muslims. The Madrid train bombers were Muslims. The Bali nightclub bombers were Muslims. The London subway bombers were Muslims. The Moscow Russia theater attackers were Muslims. The Boston Marathon bombers, remember them? Muslims. Pan Am Flight 93 bombers were Muslims. The Air France and Tebe hijackers were bombers. The Beirut U.S. Embassy Muslims bombers were Muslims. The Israeli Olympic team attacked by what? Presbyterian? No, that was Muslims. The Beirut Marine barracks were Muslims. The Russian school attack were Muslims. The Achille Lauro cruise ship hijacked were Muslims. September 11th were Muslims. Radical Muslims. Do you see a trend here? What's happening in Iran right now? What's that? Say it again. Radical Muslims killing innocent men, women, and children, mainly fellow Muslims. Bill Cunningham with you every Sunday.

0: A weekend trip to Ireland for the president. I'm Ted Lindner, Fox News. This is the war in Iran expands. The president saying this about it Sunday outside the Irish Open.
1: Iran wants to make a deal so bad. They're calling constantly. They want to make a deal. They got to make the right deal. I'm not going to make a deal that's no good.
0: That comment from outside the Irish Open in Doombeg, Ireland, where the president had a surprise announcement for the country after getting requests to remove U.S. tariffs on Irish whiskey.
2: On behalf of the United States of America, I am going to take the tariffs off.
0: The president returning to Washington tonight. President Trump also addressed the war in Ukraine and the so-called Trump dividend if Republicans sweep both chambers in the midterm elections. Fox's Alex Hogan has more on that from Dublin.
3: Today, Trump telling reporters that he called Ukrainian President Volodymyr Zelensky to stop targeting Russian diesel infrastructure. In talking domestic issues, Trump today doubled down on his pledge to send every adult in the U.S. a $5,000 check if Republicans retain control of Congress in the midterm elections.
1: If the Republicans win, as I said, it's $5,000 to all adults in the country, and we can easily handle that because we're taking in so much money.
3: The proposal has been met with bipartisan pushback as Democrats slam the administration over the state of the economy. They also say they don't buy the promise of these $5,000 checks.
0: Some economic experts say the proposal could add to the country's debt. The Republican running for governor in the state of Wisconsin, Tom Tiffany, says he swam to safety after making an emergency landing in Lake Wausau on Saturday.
4: I signed up for the job to be governor of the state of Wisconsin a year ago. It was right here in Wausau a year ago that I announced, and I'm going to finish that job because there's a whole lot of people in Wisconsin that are counting on me.
0: Tiffany says he and the pilot sustained only minor injuries. 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
10: Skies are mostly clear this evening and we'll see a low near 48. Winds are light and variable, but we'll pick up to a southeast wind around 8 to 13 miles per hour. Monday, showers and thunderstorms throughout the day and highs are in the mid-60s. Breezy with winds south-southeast 20 to 26 with gusts reaching as high as 41. And Monday evening, a few clouds with lows in the upper 40s. From the Flag Skywatch Weather Center, I am meteorologist Leah Jones.
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12: And one other quick note before I go to the calls. We have calls from New York and San Diego and Las Vegas. 866-647-7337. How important to you are the midterm elections now? And I would hope most of us would say, man, these are very important. Because the Trump agenda has got to continue at least for two more years, then see what happens. And I watched a liberal pundit this morning on MS Now. I kind of watched that so you don't have to. That talked about, he had a lucid moment. He said, well, we're attacking Trump right now with slings and arrows because we can. We all hate the guy, he said. But if we don't have a legitimate agenda in 28, we can't run against Trump anymore. We have to put out ideas that makes sense to the American people. And the idea is put out by the DSA, which is the heart and soul now of the Democratic Party, with over 52% of Democrats believe in socialism. We're going to have a problem. In fact, he said, we're unelectable. We don't have that kind of leadership. That the Republicans have a deep bench, he said, as he was attacked by his fellow panelists on MS Now. They have J.D. Vance, who, by the way, attends the same church that I do. They have Marco Rubio. They have Besant. They have various other cabinet officials that at least look presidential, have a deep bench. Who do we have? The answer is Bernie Sanders. The answer is AOC. I'm more convinced now than ever that AOC is going to run for the presidency and start announcing the first quarter of next year. AOC, the former bartender in Brooklyn, is going to be the next president. She sees herself as Barack Hussein Obama arising out of nothing, beating Hillary Clinton, which is unbelievable. So, yes, they don't have an agenda, but they have a socialism agenda, which most of the Democratic Party now embrace. Most of Americans do not. So if in the state of Ohio, if someone like a Bernie Sanders apostle, Sherrod Brown, can beat someone like John Husted for the Senate position, and in Florida, if Nixon somehow beats Moody, which I would think be impossible, if in Texas, Talafrico wins and beats the Attorney General, and then in Michigan, Dr. Abdul wins and beats Mike Rogers, a milquetoast Republican, my gosh, are we in trouble? The fact is the country's not as I thought it would be. Every now and then I reflect upon the American values that I think you hold and that I hold. Similar values about faith in God and family, about Jesus Christ, about the founding of this republic on Christian ideas, buttressed by Judeo-Christian ethics. When I said that's the founding of the country, whether you like it or not. And so many people are so angry at America right now, they can't see straight. And none of us, or few of us, are making the connection between 9/11 and the current leadership in Iran. Change the nameplates. It's the same philosophy. Kill Jews, kill Americans, kill Western society, which is well underway in most of Europe as I speak. At the ballot box, a wise man once said that communists may use a bullet, socialists will use the ballot box, but they're both headed in the same direction. When we have a sick society that says to someone like Lindsey Clancy that killing your babies, your own children, and using a strangulation device, a exercise band, in order to choke the life out of them, which, by the way, would take some time. It wouldn't be like a bullet to their head, as Dorman did in Ohio when he killed his three babies and no one supported him. Everyone wanted him executed. Nobody wanted to see him with a $3 million defense fund. But Lindsey Clancy, the holdout now, is being identified as a black male who was skeptical of the insanity defense. He did not want to find her not guilty by reason of insanity. Everyone's a little crazy, and this woman had the opportunity, having killed one, to strangle the life out of that little baby, to look at that and say, you know what? I better stop right now. I have help. She was in the medical field. She knew how to contact people. But now you have hundreds of thousands of individuals who are doing what? Supporting Lindsey Clancy and attacking the one juror that had some sense. And I don't see the so-called civil rights crowd at all, the Al Sharpton types, defending this black juror whose name I have but I will not use. Why is that? Why is that possible? And why does no one care about Patrick Clancy? That name is hardly ever mentioned. He did his best. In fact, he worked from home in order to assist Lindsey in her mental health struggles. And he was father and mother to Cora Clancy, who was only 5. Dawson Clancy was 3. And Callan was 8 months old. One of the 12 jurors in the liberal enclave of Massachusetts stood up and said, no, I'm not going along with this, not guilty by reason of insanity. It was a black male. And Gayle King on CBS Morning News couldn't handle the fact that a fellow black person had actually found, was a hung juror because he couldn't sign on to a verdict to find her not guilty. Where was the respect for the life of Cora, Dawson, and Callan? And the idea that Patrick, the husband, father, came back to find that scene. incredible. And this happened in January of 23. This has been percolating for 3.5 years, for God's sakes. And fortunately, it appears Patrick Clancy has moved on, married, and I've read somewhere that his current wife is pregnant. I hope he can go on with his life, having lived the horror of this mentally ill murderer. And most murderers are mentally ill, right? Jeffrey Dahmer was mentally ill, but he was convicted of murder, then killed in prison. This woman claimed mental difficulties, and as a consequence, you know, took it out on her three babies. Some voice was telling her to kill her three innocent babies. Disgusting. So maybe, possibly, the country has changed fundamentally. How many know the names of her children? I just expressed them. They don't matter. How many knows the name of the father slash husband who lived through this horror? I just expressed them. The white women, educated in their pink outfits, are standing around yelling and shouting about postpartum depression. Does that mean that somehow, maybe, possibly, that women cannot hold political office because they might be subjected to, shall we say, postpartum depression, can't make good decisions? I know in Ohio, when this Dorman guy, June of last year, shot and killed his three sons, their names were Chase, Hunter, and Clayton. Not one person stood up and said it was justified. He was mentally ill. Of course he was mentally ill. Many murderers are mentally ill. That's not the standard. And sadly, Laura Dorman, the slash wife mother, former wife of Chad Dorman, gave an emotional statement about the victims of those crimes. And the names of these three babies who made it out of the womb alive, many Democratic cities that doesn't happen. Many Democratic liberal women want to kill babies in the womb, or if they get out, justify strangling the death. Somehow we've lost our way. So is America so estranged from reality today that you're so confused that you can't recognize the truth of what's going on? So if a boy takes a knife to a track meet in Texas and brutally stabs to death another high school kid, is that okay with you? If somehow Rebecca Good, who's being detained by ICE officers, runs her car into an ICE officer seeking to detain her, and he defends himself and shoots her to death, suddenly he's indicted. He's the one being charged in Minnesota. And Rebecca Good is a patron saint of liberal females who want to protest. Likewise, terrible circumstances take place all over the world, and somehow is the world gone completely crazy, completely nuts? What the hell are we doing? So if the world is different than we think it is, maybe it's you and me. Maybe you and me. You can strangle kids, drive into an ICE officer, stab someone at a track meet, or shoot a CEO in his back, and the liberal media offers explanations for your behavior and raise money for you. Is that normal? Has that ever happened before in American society? You know, I don't think so. That kind of stuff has not happened. And also, if a man wants to pretend that he's a woman, that's up to him. But if he wants me to pretend that he's a woman, that's up to me. I don't buy it. Well, let's continue. Take some calls. Some great guests are lined up later on. But if someone can look at the modern day present Democratic Party and understand that the most expensive places to live in America are blue cities and blue states, that they do not control the cost of living. When Joe Biden was in office over his 4 years, the cost of living went up 21%. In the first year and plus of Trump's second term, it's gone up 3.8%. Is the problem the 21% or the 3.8%? And who's trying to get the cost down? Who's trying to fight Islamic terror there so less of it is here? Who's standing up for American values, whether it's at the Irish Open or whether it's back in Washington. The guy is beloved by about one-third, and I'm in the one-third. Why are you in the two-thirds? Do you understand what's going on? In Michigan, Dr. Abdul, according to polling, has a 60% approval factor with females in the state of Michigan. 60%. How's that possible when he lives by Sharia law? He wants you to be masked and able to be beaten by your lover or by your boyfriend. Sharia law says that your father will pick for you who you marry as young as the age of 8 years old. You're okay with that? You're okay with a man determining whether you work, how many babies you can have? Can you have a checking account? Can you travel? Can you drive a car? That's Sharia law. Are you okay with that? And if somebody had told you that someone like Mamdani would control NYPD 25 years after 9/11, you wouldn't have believed it. I don't think. I know I don't. So maybe we're the crazy ones. Maybe we're the ones that are nuts. Maybe I'm out there on a limb somewhere and I don't understand how the world is today. That could be the case. And if it is, let me know. Because I don't want to live in the crazy world I just described. Riley Gaines, the great now commentator, conservative, the swimmer, I heard her say about a month or two ago, she says, maybe I'm the crazy one. I'm at a swim meet. I think she swam for UK, University of Kentucky. And to her right is the winner, 6'4" male with full male genitalia, saying that that person is a woman when obviously that person is a male. She was at another track meet. She was at another swim meet where there was a female who said that she was in fact a male, just the opposite. But the breasts were exposed because, after all, male breasts are exposed. She was a woman who was a man, claimed to be a man who was a woman. And, of course, the 6'4" swimmer with Riley was a man who claimed to be a woman. And she thought, you know, Riley Gaines said, maybe I'm the crazy one. Maybe I'm the one off track here. Maybe I don't get it. Maybe I'm the one that's nuts. And I'm looking at the world today and I'm thinking, wait a minute, maybe I'm the one that's nuts. How do you stand with people like Lindsay, who murdered her babies in cold blood, and the poor black guy who hung the jury? He's the wrongdoer. How's that possible? Well, let's continue. Take some calls. Coming up later is it will be Wayne Allen Root, Leland Vittert, and a survivor. I want to connect in your mind what happened on 9/11 to the current leadership in Iran. They are branches of the same tree. And somehow they must be confronted by us at the ballot box. And may God bless our soldiers, sailors, Marines, and airmen trying to bring down the government of Iran with so little support in the Democratic Party. It is an evil that must be confronted and must be defeated. Any doubt in your mind? If they have the ability to get a nuclear weapon, they would use it. Absolutely. As many as they could all over America and all over Israel. Absolutely, they would do it. 49 minutes after the hour, Bill Cunningham with you every Sunday night.
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9: All right, now let's never stop. Let's simply continue. And Anthony in Tennessee, God bless Dolly Parton. Welcome to the Bill Cunningham Show. And Anthony, how are you?
10: I'm doing fine, Bill. And it's a wonderful reality to be here. I appreciate it. You're a legend.
9: Thank you.
10: And a great American. And thank Dolly. You. Was a simply an angel in the flesh, and really a country girl. You know, 12, a family of 12, and it kind of reminds me of my own mother's family of 14, and back two of the youngest died, but 12 still going, and have a 96-year-old uncle in Cookeville, Tennessee, and a 99-year-old aunt. Both my mother's side and in St. Louis.
9: I got to move to Tennessee and drink the water and breathe the air. That sounds pretty good. And you're gonna name the airport after in Nashville, correct?
10: I think so. They're working it through the airport authority, and I think you know they have to do a little bit more than that. But yeah, I think it's all good. But you know, back to what I was. You're talking. The main thing is what we see is the masculinity being stripped from the youth male. And given the to the female all the way through grade school, and not to mention both are being indoctrinated as victims of white male superiority, and that's exactly what's going on. And the higher intellect of the female in the colleges is indoctrination, basically. And you see how twisted they are in that. But you know. The 700 Club did a little expose the other day on sororities, how they have basically gone and I didn't really see it all, but it kind of it hit me and I come in at a little bit late. But a lot of these sororities, they're worshiping idols.
9: What kind of idols are they worshiping?
10: I'm not for sure, but I didn't get
9: that
10: it
9: doesn't
10: all.
9: Sound,
10: but,
9: that doesn't sound
10: Pat
9: good
10: Robinson's
9: to me.
10: This boy on the 700 Club did an expose on it just a few days ago.
9: We're going to.
10: So
9: well,
10: it's not just one, but it's a sorority. I forgot the name of it, but, you know, you check that out and think about that.
9: I'm going to do
10: you
9: that.
10: See the, yeah. You see the demonic angle at this, and then the victimization.

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9: I'm Billy Cunningham. Let's continue now. Leland Vitter, who's traveled extensively and is known as somewhat intellectually eclectic, and he also generally is conservative on many issues, makes a rather important point that there's an incompatibility between radical Islam on one hand and America on the other, because the two cannot survive. Now, the thing saving us to an extent is the U.S. Constitution, which is the bedrock of our republic. Europe has none of that. They don't have a U.S. Constitution. They don't have the freedom of speech, the freedom of press, freedom of religion, the right to keep and bear arms. They have none of that in Europe. So what's happened is that Europe is about 10 to 15 years ahead of us. But I don't think it's that that far off. If we allow in 26 and 28 at the ballot box for radical Islamists to take over important parts of our government, that we can't recover, because they can have 10 to 15 more justices in the U.S. Supreme Court interpreting the U.S. Constitution in such a way that we wouldn't recognize it at all. So each election then becomes more important, especially when on the other side, 50, 60% of Democrats believe in socialism, which is on its way to communism. So if that's the case, you better pay attention to what's going on, understand what's occurring. And it's not okay for a high school kid

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8: Hi, Billy Cunningham, the great American. I want to thank you for listening tonight. Covered quite a bit of territory. President has safely returned from the Irish Open. And hopefully he can now start campaigning to convince you that the course you're on is much better for this country than the course taken by the liberal Democrats. If you take layering the Democratic Party today, the majority are socialists on their way to communism, members of the DSA or liberal Democrats or communists or Islamic extremists. And it's happening to our country in real time. You know, Ronald Reagan said some 40 years ago that we're one generation away from losing our freedoms. Didn't think it would happen here. You didn't think a radical Muslim mayor would be elected in New York City, but it happened. And so we have to be vigilant. We have to understand what's happening. Stabbing kids in the back at a high school track meet, that's not normal. For mothers to slaughter, to strangle their own kids, that's not normal. It's not normal to run your car when you're trying to be arrested in Minneapolis. Rebecca Good, that's not normal. Abnormalities take place all over the place. We call them as what they are. And we have to stay attuned to what's happening in this great country. Otherwise, as Ronald Reagan said, we're going to lose it. Not in a generation, but in the next 5 to 10 years. We have to stay tuned to what's happening. And the president needs to make a connection between the government of your

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1: A planned meeting between Iran and Oman has been postponed. Details from Fox's Kevin Cork.
2: The talks were set to address the status of the Strait of Hormuz. Oman and Iran have been negotiating a deal on managing shipping through the vital waterway, but Iran wants ships to pay transit fees, something Oman obviously opposes. Now, the meeting was postponed at the request of regional countries like Bahrain, who are already planning not to attend, citing its lack of diplomatic relations with Tehran. This comes as traffic through the strait remains relatively low amid continued U.S.-Iran fighting and attacks on vessels in that waterway. And for those of you who are wondering, yes, a U.S. naval blockade on Iranian ports remains in place. As for diplomatic efforts to end the fighting, they remain stalled, though the president says Iran wants to make a deal.
1: Meanwhile, this planned meeting, as he's referenced, between Iran and Oman has been postponed. And the Wall Street Journal is reporting Iran is rebuilding its ballistic missile stockpile in underground facilities. President Trump asked by reporters Sunday as he left about the latest negotiations with Iran.
3: Iran wants to make a deal so bad. Calling constantly. They want to make a deal. They got to make the right deal. I'm not going to make a deal that's no good.
1: As he left, the president had a surprise announcement for Ireland after getting requests to remove U.S. tariffs on Irish whiskey.
4: On behalf of the United States of America, I am going to take the tariffs off.
1: And some scary moments for the Wisconsin Republican gubernatorial candidate in Wisconsin. The small plane he was riding in forced to make an emergency landing in Lake Wausau on Saturday.
5: I signed up for the job to be governor of the state of Wisconsin a year ago. It was right here in Wausau a year ago that I announced, and I'm going to finish that job because there's a whole lot of people in Wisconsin that are counting on it.
1: And as Representative Tom Tiffany, America's listening to Fox News.
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1: Vice President J.D. Vance is set to hit the road this week for a visit to the Midwest to tout the administration's success in manufacturing. Fox's Jared Halpern.
10: Vice President J.D. Vance will visit a welding manufacturer in Olathe, Kansas, a suburb of Kansas City. He'll be joined by Republican Senator Roger Marshall. Marshall is up for re-election in November, but Kansas is considered a safe GOP seat. Vance will also meet with local law enforcement in Kansas City, Missouri, to tout cooperation with his White House anti-fraud task force. The White House credits the task force with stopping more than $50 billion in fraudulent payments. Missouri's congressional map remains in some doubt following a pair of emergency filings at the U.S. Supreme Court from state Republicans trying to overturn lower court rulings blocking more GOP-friendly districts. At the White House, Jared Halpern, Fox News.
1: The Kennedy Center could be closing if a solution to avoid bankruptcy is not found soon. Fox's Marianne Rafferty.
11: The Washington Post reporting the Kennedy Center for the Performing Arts is on the brink of bankruptcy and could close as early as Tuesday. Trustees installed by President Trump argue putting his name back on the building's facade may be key to securing fundraising to keep it open. The center is facing a roughly $23 million deficit amid a host of artist cancellations following Trump's takeover of the venue. Trustees will meet on Tuesday to consider the center's future.
1: The Kennedy Center experienced a partial ceiling collapse Friday, the latest in a series of long-standing structural problems with the facility. One person is dead, more than 30 missing, after a passenger ferry sank off the Pacific Island nation of Vanuatu. A body was recovered and 15 survivors were pulled from the water. And beloved country singer Brian Duckworth has died. He was part of a family band called Taylor Made. He was 56 6. His family making that announcement Sunday. So far, there's been no word on a cause of death. I'm Sue Guzman. This is Fox News.
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12: Skies are mostly clear this evening and we'll see a low near 48. Winds are light and variable, but we'll pick up to a southeast wind around 8 to 13 miles per hour. Monday, showers and thunderstorms throughout the day and highs are in the mid-60s. Breezy with winds south-southeast 20 to 26 with gusts reaching as high as 41. And Monday evening, a few clouds with lows in the upper 40s. From the Flag Skywatch Weather Center, I am meteorologist Leah Jones.
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16: Hey, welcome back to the Lars Larson Show. It's First Amendment Friday on the anniversary of the 25th anniversary of the 9/11 terrorist attacks against the United States. And on a day like this, I expect to get some calls from people who want to tell where they were and what they were doing on that awful day 25 years ago. And of course, we will welcome that. We would anyway. It's First Amendment Friday. But I just wanted to let you know that's one of the things we're glad to talk about now. Are there other things that we're going to talk about today? Absolutely positively. Only 2 states in America actually require schools to teach kids what actually happened on 9/11. Should never forget be optional in American classrooms in the other 48. ICE observers claim the federal government retaliates against them for watching immigration arrests. Are they watchdogs or are they just agitators? President Trump has promised $5,000 checks if the Republicans manage to hang on to control of Congress. Where does the $1 trillion tab land? You might be surprised by this. And take just a moment to cast a vote in my X poll. You'll find the question at Lars Larson Show and at LarsLarson.com. Today's question, should we require schools by law to teach the truth about 9/11? There are only 2 states in America that have state laws that require that. And surprisingly, it's not Washington, D.C. It's not New York City. It's Arizona and Florida, believe it or not. A shout out to our friends in Hannibal, Missouri, who catch Great Talk Radio all day on KHMO. That's AM 1070. And you can find my show there Monday through Friday. I also want to mention there are some new developments in the Lindsey Clancy jury. Remember the one lone holdout who bravely stood up and said, I am not going to vote to find Lindsey Clancy not guilty. He refused to do it. Well, guess what? The liberals are absolutely pole-axed by the fact that they have found out that one lone holdout was a black man. The rest of the jury is white. And boy, is that causing some consternation. Fox News reporting the lone holdout juror in the Lindsey Clancy case was also the only black person on the jury. One of the panelists revealed in a new interview, Paula Devlin, one of the most outspoken jurors who was part of the 11-person white majority in favor of finding Clancy not criminally responsible for strangling her 3 young children, explained that the lone holdout was a black man. And by the way, do you know what they complained about involving this man? They said he kept asking us to be respectful to each other. He kept asking us, don't talk over each other. He kept saying, don't do this. In fact, according to the Daily Mail, the lone juror in the Lindsey Clancy trial got irritated by how the mostly female jury would blabber over each other. That, according to the Daily Mail, the black juror got irritated when everybody talked at once and preferred to speak to his wife on his phone and watch videos. He would get upset and say, quote, listen to what she's saying. Listen to what he's saying. Be respectful. This woman complained. She said he'd get upset and take all this time just lecturing us about not being respectful. You know what? That sounds like an awesome guy to me. I think that's fantastic. He's demanding that you be respectful, and then you turn around and dish on him because he refused to find the killer of those three little children. You refused to find her not guilty, and that's your big complaint, that he wanted you to be respectful of each other? To your calls on this 9/11 anniversary, let's start with Jake. Hey, Jake, welcome to the program. What's on your mind?
17: Hey, sir. How you doing? I'm retired Chief Master Sergeant in the Air Force.
16: Thank you, sir.
17: I was stationed in Kunsan, South Korea on 9/11. I remember getting woke up by a recall, sent to work, and for that whole entire day, I think we listened to the Armed Forces Network. Not one piece of work was getting done. We just could not believe what was happening. And followed by a month lockdown on the base and carrying our chemical bags everywhere with us. So it was pretty real over there, and it was very, very, very intense times.
16: No doubt. Well, thank you very much for your service in uniform. Were your commanders telling you there's a possibility that that you could be affected even so far away by what the terrorists might have in mind next?
17: Oh yes, sir. There were talks of North Korea actually before they actually knew who was the culprit. North Korea was something that they were throwing around while I was there. So yeah, they had us on the scare for quite a while until they found out who was in charge.
16: Wow, Jake, thank you very much. I appreciate the call. Let's go to Janice. Hey, Janice, welcome to the program. What's on your mind on this First Amendment Friday?
18: Well, I'm a first-time caller, and I want to tell you how much I enjoy your program. But this is about 9/11, where we were. We were in Las Vegas at the time celebrating my husband's 67th birthday, and we woke up to the TV showing the towers coming down. It was frightening. They closed everything
16: In the hotel or the casino?
18: In the hotels, right.
16: Yeah.
18: The gambling was still open. All the casinos were open. And for some reason, I wanted to fly. My husband said, no, we were going to drive. So we drove there. And so the next day, we were able to leave. So as we were going down the elevators and with our suitcases, people were looking at us saying, where do you think you're going? Everything is closed. There's no flights up. We got to say, we drove.
16: Exactly. That was the way of doing it. A lot of people had to drive home from Las Vegas as well. And the skies, Tina and I happened to have a house that was under the flight path of the International Airport at Portland. And we were used to hearing the planes all the time. And then all of a sudden, for more than a week, they were gone altogether. Let's go to John. Hey, John, welcome to First Amendment Friday. What's on your mind?
19: Hey, I just wanted to say you're a great asset to this side of the country.
16: I appreciate it.
19: And, but on that morning, I was getting ready to go to work. My wife called, and I turned on the television and plugged in a cassette tape, the 8-inch wide ones. And I've still got it somewhere, but I don't have anything to plug it into.
16: No doubt.
19: But the main thing was 9/11 has been on my clock 2 to 3 times a week, and I didn't realize it's been 25 years that I noticed the 9/11 date. It's not the date of the month that comes by. It's looking at the clock. It's 9/11, and I'm 71 years old, so it's going to be on my mind until I'm gone.
16: Well, no doubt. Thank you very much. I appreciate the call. By the way, let's see. Oh, I know. I want to go to Chris. Hey, Chris, welcome to First Amendment Friday. What's on your mind?
20: Afternoon, Lars. How you doing?
16: Not too bad.
20: I just wanted to share my experience. I was about 22 years old at the time, and I was over at a friend's house, and he was renting out his mom's garage, and I spent the night there. And the night of the 10th, I was laying on an air mattress and on the floor of the garage, and up above me, we were talking, and I was like, man, if there was an earthquake, that rafter would come down, and it would probably cut me right in half. And so we started talking about that, and we started talking about buildings falling, and then went to sleep, and he wakes me up the next morning. Hey, get up. there's buildings, a plane crashed into a building, and I was like, what, man? No. I was like, dude, you're dreaming, man. You know, go back to sleep. And he goes, no, I'm serious. And he's like, come on in the living room. So I go in there, and then right after I got in there is when I saw on the TV the second plane that hit the second tower.
16: Hey, in any kind of movie, that would have been foreshadowing, and I appreciate the call, Chris. It's First Amendment.
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16: Hey, welcome back to the Lars Larson Show. It's First Amendment Friday. It's also the 25th anniversary of the terrorist attacks on America on 9/11/2001. So, this week at the GOP midterm convention, Donald Trump rolled something out. And I said, look, when I think Trump's got one wrong, I'm happy to tell my audience, because I've mostly supported the president for the last 10 years. Well, 11 years since he announced he was going to run for president back in 2015. So when President Trump says $5,000 checks for every American adult, but only if the GOP wins in November, is that a real dividend or a midterm bribe? I thought we'd put the question to Dr. Paul Mueller, who's senior research fellow at the American Institute for Economic Research. Dr. Mueller, welcome to the program.
7: Thank you for having me.
16: So what should we make of all this? And I've also seen that, I guess, the Treasury Sec has suggested that the money may not have to come out of the general treasury, but would come from somewhere else. Haven't quite figured out exactly where that's coming from, but it sounds like $1.3 trillion is what the president promised. Am I reading that one wrong?
7: No, that's right. It's an enormous kind of promise that, you know, fitting for President Trump. He has a history of talking about the greatest things, the best things, out of the biggest things ever. So, no, it's a huge number. It is a giant, you know, they didn't call it a stimulus, but it would be stimulatory. But not in a good way, in like an inflationary way, like we saw with under President Biden and the inflation in 2022. So, it's a mind-blowing number that he's proposing here.
16: Well, in fact, when you talk about it being, say something that would stimulate activity, that's, I guess, if you buy the idea of Keynesian economics. Now, Dr. Mueller, you have better credentials than I do. I mean, I barely got past Econ 101, but I don't think Keynesian economics works. Nor do I think priming the pump with $1.3 trillion is a great prescription for America.
7: No, that's right. You're right. And that's why I caveat it. By stimulus, I don't mean the economy will grow faster and people will actually be wealthier. What I mean by stimulative is it's going to stimulate a certain kind of spending, which often shows up in higher prices. And so, again, the trillion-dollar question here is where the money is coming from. Is it going to be borrowed? It's hard to tell where else it could come from. And so, you know, with the deficits running at $2 trillion, is he talking a $3 trillion deficit here? I'm not sure. But that deficit spending, if it's funded through new money creation, tends to cause prices to go higher. And this is what I tell people. You know, it's nice to get free money. It's nice to get those checks. People, I think, were happy to get the stimulus checks. But then you have to ask yourself, do I want to pay higher prices forever after this with this one-time stimulus check? And so that's the inflationary concern here.
16: Well, and usually that comes with a real penalty, because when you have to borrow money, you got to pay interest on it. But when President Trump uses this kind of language, he says, I'll issue a dividend to every adult citizen in America for $5,000. He said, very much like a successful company, we'll do a cash distribution to the shareholders. And he says, we're taking in $21 trillion. No country's ever taken anywhere near that. Is he talking about the GDP?
7: Yeah, you know, that's a good question, because it's far greater than the government revenue. So he's either talking about that or some kind of, you know, over a certain period of time, he's talking about bringing in that kind of revenue. But it's very odd to talk about that, because what we have, if we were to look at the federal government's balance sheet as a company, is a company that is highly in debt.
16: Leverage.
7: And that is spending leverage, has lots more obligations than it has revenue streams. The one kind of wild card here, and he didn't really talk about this too much, but there's conversation around the natural resources that exist on government land, and he has people thinking about that. But those are wildly speculative in terms of how much those would be, and selling those off are not a long-term revenue stream. They'd be a short-term kind of boost and transfer. But he didn't really raise that, I don't think, in his speech on Wednesday.
16: No, and I think that would get way into the details, wouldn't it? Because, I mean, on one hand, we've got proposals to make America self-sufficient when it comes to rare earths and things like that, because we know we have the material here. We've just allowed China to do it because they're willing to dirty up their country and create those rare earths, but we could do it. We could also do a lot more logging on a couple of 100 million acres of forests that America's federal government owns. We could do a lot more drilling for oil. We could do a lot more of a bunch of things that all revolve around the publicly owned resources, and they should produce a benefit, but I'm not sure they produce a benefit of $1 trillion in a single year.
7: No, I think that's right. And the longer term, you know, the big picture element here, as you well know, I think, is that we really shouldn't be looking to the government to be handing out money to people. I mean, that's what jobs are for. That's what companies are for. And so, it seems like a bit of a misstep here in the sense of, you know, promoting job growth and economic growth and making the economy freer and deregulated. That's the kind of wealth creation and greater income that we want to see, not, you know, checks from Washington, which, you know, are uncertain and one time and often funded by debt. No. It's not really what we want the government to be doing for us.
16: Well, and Dr. Mueller, I think you left out the most important description of those checks in Washington. Like the stimmy checks, they're addictive, aren't they?
7: Yes. No, it's true. It's a form, you know, we don't necessarily want to call it welfare, but it's like welfare in terms of programs that hand things out to people. And there's lots and lots of evidence that welfare programs, however well-intended, often make it very difficult. They discourage people from getting jobs because if they get jobs, they don't get food stamps, they don't get Section 8 housing. They're not actually much wealthier off, but they have to work all the time. And so you're right that they're addictive and people begin to rely on them and want more of them.
16: And by the way, Dr. Mueller, part of my upbringing, which was a long time ago, I was a little kid. My dad was a national park ranger, and we lived in some great national parks, but we lived inside, and they said, don't feed the bears. And we said, why not?
7: Right.
16: And they said, because the bears get used to it, and they get really cranky when they get cut off from the free food that you leave out for them. So don't go out and feed the wildlife, because it's going to be bad for the wildlife, and it's also bad for all of us. Thanks for the work you do at the American Institute for Economic Research, Dr. Mueller. It's always a pleasure.
7: Yes, great talking with you. Appreciate it.
16: Thank you, sir, and have a wonderful weekend. Back in a moment, we're going to get to your phone calls and your emails at 866-HEY-LARS. 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
1: Gulf talks called off. I'm Sue Guzman, Fox News. A planned meeting between Iran and Oman has been postponed. Details from Fox's Kevin Cork.
2: The talks were set to address the status of the Strait of Hormuz. Oman and Iran have been negotiating a deal on managing shipping through the vital waterway, but Iran wants ships to pay transit fees, something Oman obviously opposes. Now, the meeting was postponed at the request of regional countries like Bahrain, who are already planning not to attend, citing its lack of diplomatic relations with Tehran. This comes as traffic through the strait remains relatively low amid continued U.S.-Iran fighting and attacks on vessels in that waterway. And for those of you who are wondering, yes, a U.S. naval blockade on Iranian ports remains in place. As for diplomatic efforts to end the fighting, they remain stalled, though the president says Iran wants to make a deal.
1: Meanwhile, this planned meeting, as he's referenced, between Iran and Oman has been postponed, and the Wall Street Journal is reporting Iran is rebuilding its ballistic missile stockpile in underground facilities. President Trump asked by reporters Sunday as he left about the latest negotiations with Iran.
3: Iran wants to make a deal so bad. Calling constantly. They want to make a deal. They got to make the right deal. I'm not going to make a deal that's no good.
1: As he left, the president had a surprise announcement for Ireland after getting requests to remove U.S. tariffs on Irish whiskey.
4: On behalf of the United States of America, I am going to take the tariffs off.
1: And some scary moments for the Wisconsin Republican gubernatorial candidate in Wisconsin. The small plane he was riding in forced to make an emergency landing in Lake Wausau on Saturday.
5: I signed up for the job to be governor of the state of Wisconsin a year ago. It was right here in Wausau a year ago that I announced, and I'm going to finish that job because there's a whole lot of people in Wisconsin that are counting on it.
1: And as Representative Tom Tiffany, America's listening to Fox News.
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8: rainy and windy for today. We'll have highs in the low to mid 60s and winds out of the southeast 20 to 30 and gusty. We'll clear things out late tonight, but windy conditions out of the northwest at 20 to 30 and lows in the low 50s. And we'll see more sunshine for your Tuesday with highs in the mid 60s. We'll bump it up into the upper 60s on Wednesday with a slight chance of a few showers coming in Wednesday night, and then low 70s to round out the rest of the week. From the Flag Skywatch Weather Center, I'm Chief Meteorologist Dean Wysocki.
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13: Hey, welcome back to the Lars Larson Show. It's First Amendment Friday. Happens to be on the anniversary, the 25th anniversary of the 9/11 terrorist attacks. Glad to get your calls, though. 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Let's go to Tennessee, listening on KWAM, home of Todd Starnes, and naysayer Ty. Ty, welcome to the program. If you're a naysayer, as you told the producers, what do you and I disagree about?
18: Anything regarding Trump. That was pretty funny when you asked your last guest about the $21 trillion. Haven't you figured out by now that Donnie just throws numbers out there with no truth behind them? He's an economic moron. $21 trillion.
13: Actually, I don't think he's, if you're going to call him an economic moron, tell us about your amazing successes that would match up against a guy who started with millions, I'll give you that, from his dad, but became a billionaire. Most people who start with millions do not become billionaires, they become broke. But tell me about your wonderful financial...
18: You have to have special business skills to bankrupt casinos.
13: Well, you know, almost everybody who's wealthy today, a lot of the billionaires, you can find lists,
18: right.
13: they've almost all gone one way or another. So what?
18: What do you think about Donnie leaning on the Fed?
13: Now, you keep asking me questions, but I haven't figured out what we disagree about. Do you have a job, by the way?
18: Yeah, I'm self-employed. I have a successful business.
13: What do you do?
18: I own a youth sports business.
13: A youth sports business. What does that mean? You sell basketballs?
18: Sports programs for kids.
13: Oh, okay.
18: But what part of that don't you understand?
13: No, I was just asking what specifically do you do for your clients? So what's the thing we disagree about? That Trump, you think Trump's the worst thing in the world. I don't, right? That's as far as it goes.
18: What do you think of Trump's lies about his involvement with 9/11? That's pretty good, right? Nothing wrong there.
13: Oh, I think he exaggerated for certain. He was not down at the World Trade Center. Look, we know that. And I'm not going to try to excuse what he does when he does those exaggerations.
18: Yeah.
13: Has he done the job?
18: Totally normal.
13: Let me ask you a question.
18: Totally normal to exaggerate
13: on national
18: TV in front of first responders.
13: Has he done the job that he promised to do for the American public? He said, I'm going to close up the border. I'm going to deport millions of illegal aliens. I'm going to hang on to the tax cuts. Has he done all those things?
18: When are we getting our DOGE rebate check?
13: Okay. See, I like to ask questions, but I'm willing to answer questions. But if you call in and all you do is ask and you won't answer questions, it's not much of a conversation. Let's go to Sarah. Hey, Sarah, welcome to the Lars Larson Show on this 9/11 anniversary. What's on your mind?
19: Thank you, Lars. Thank you for taking my call, and I really like your show.
13: Thank you.
19: I was a Coast Guard wife when 9/11 happened, and I remember my husband was off duty, and I was watching the news when I was getting for work and saw the planes crash into the towers, and my husband just walked out the door, right? He was gone.
13: He knew they were going to put him on. He knew that he had work to do, right?
19: Absolutely. And did so without question, right? I mean, just that immediate call to duty and that sense of duty kicked in. And what, you know, I mean, we talk about the fear, the shock, the devastation, all of the lives lost and all of the heroes. But I think especially being on the West Coast and other places where we weren't directly impacted by that tragic event, is that our servicemen and women across our country and on the West Coast quickly mobilized to protect Americans and American soil.
13: Yep.
19: So the other part for me is just a profound sense of gratitude that because we didn't know what would happen next, you know, our servicemen and women were ready. And I just am really thankful for that. And that's the other thing that comes to my mind today.
13: Well, please tell your husband thanks for his service. I mean, one of the things that occurred to me when this all happened, we only found out later that these terrorists had originally intended to take over 10 aircraft. And so that was one of the things. But on the day that we heard about two planes into the towers, one plane that ended up in Shanksville, Pennsylvania, and one that went into the Pentagon, we didn't know if there weren't another dozen planes in the air ready to be launched into things like a missile. And we also didn't know, because I kept thinking, what if they're going to follow this attack on with other forms of attack over the next weeks or months? So we didn't know from today, are we going to wake up tomorrow morning and find out, well, now the terrorists have launched a different kind of attack using a different mechanism than airplanes.
19: Right.
13: They could have done it.
19: So,
13: well, I'm glad for all the men and women who decided to go out there and serve their country in the way that your husband did. Sarah, thanks so much for the call. Let's go to JW in Alabama. Hey, JW, welcome to the program. What's on your mind?
17: Thank you, Lars. I always remember where I was at 25 years ago. My heart and prayers are still going out daily for that deal. I never forgot it, never will. You know, and I think all the schools, my opinion is all the schools should treat the true history of 9/11 to begin with. You know, and I mean, you know, I just, hey, listen, I want to ask you something. Maybe you know a little bit about this.
13: By the way, before you ask me that, let me try this on you, JW. If we're going to teach all the kids in America to understand what happened on that day, wouldn't that kind of suggest a national curriculum? That, and it could be proposed as a model curriculum. This is the best way to teach 9/11. And don't let jokers like George Soros get involved in it, but simply say, let's work up a curriculum that actually teaches the kids the essentials they need to know about what happened on 9/11, and then suggest that schools all over the country teach the same curriculum. We're one country. The attack was an attack not on New York City, not on Pennsylvania, not on D.C., but it was an attack on our entire country. Should we teach the kids the same lesson throughout the country? And I think we should.
17: I think we should, too. That'd be the best way to do it. But listen, the aviation schools, they were a big red flag going on. There were a lot of red flags thrown around. You know, they were talking about that, said, well, they taught these people how to go left, how to bank right, and how to throttle up and throttle down. Was anything ever done to any of them aviation schools? You know, I mean, I don't remember anything. Do you?
13: As I understand it, the aviation schools actually reached the one that had in particular one student who was learning how to fly flat and level, but not how to take off and not how to land, which might make you wonder, how do you ever end up in an airplane where you never learn how to take off and you never need to know how to land, but you need to know how to make the airplane fly through the air and aim the airplane? Well, they reported it. The problem was the information got siloed and the proper agencies never actually acted on it. And as a result, we ended up where we ended up. So should something have happened to the schools? If you could make the case that the schools are actually complicit, I'd be the first one to suggest that they get some kind of punishment. But if they didn't know and it was just another student and they did report it to the FBI, then good on them. Let's go to Mark in Nevada. Hey, Mark, it's First Amendment Friday. What's on your mind?
20: Hey, Lars. Great to hear you. Long-time listener.
13: Thank you.
20: I really appreciate when you get naysayers on there and you just shut them down. I appreciate that.
13: I try. Thank you.
20: But anyhow, I flew from Reno a week before 9/11 to Safford, Florida, and I was doing a patina seminar in a foundry, fine art foundry.
13: Yeah.
20: And it was a week gig.
13: Yep.
20: Okay, it's a week gig, and I get on there, and we're teaching it, and that day, a plane crashes into the first tower. I make a joke, because...
13: Adam, I got a break.

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8: 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And

0: make of all that?
1: Well, what a coincidence that the two states that require an accurate education on 9/11 are the first two states in America that enacted universal school choice. They enable parents to vote with their feet and choose better education options for their children. And as such, those traditional government schools must compete and must offer a product parents might actually want. So yeah, no surprise, those are the only two that are actually going to teach about what really happened on 9/11.
0: And Adam, I'll admit that I may be a little ambivalent about making it a statutory mandate. That is, pass a law and say this must be taught. On the other hand, I think you could actually get parents. I mean, there may be parents out there, like those of us old enough to remember 9/11 well, because I was doing just what I do now back on 9/11 when the terrorist attacks came. And so, of course, we talked about it for weeks, and you might just assume, well, of course, younger people are going to know about this until you get curious around this anniversary, and you start to say to younger people, do you know what happened on 9/11? And most of them either have a twisted version of what happened, or they have almost no idea whatsoever. So maybe we're just assuming the schools are teaching this, but if they had a model curriculum, and then you could say, well, why isn't our state teaching the model curriculum on 9/11? That might be one way to get at it without just making it a statutory mandate.
1: Well, the real danger is a very popular growing model curriculum is called Teaching Beyond September 11th. It was created by UPenn. Yes, yep. It is terrible, and it totally focuses on the dangerous Islamophobia that occurred after 9/11. And you and I were alive at that time. We were adults at that time. There were no massive Islamophobic attacks. Instead, you had George W. Bush saying Islam is a religion of peace, and people kind of bending over backwards to avoid appearing Islamophobic, which certainly is much better than Islamophobia. But I've been undercover, as you know, in over 250 school districts in America. I've been in dozens and dozens and dozens of colleges in many states. I wouldn't trust those people to teach about 9/11. They think America is systemically racist and that America is an oppressor nation, and they teach students that violence against an oppressor is merely resistance to oppression.
0: Yep. So what do we do about this? How do we fix this, Adam?
1: Well, you know, there's two solutions, really. First of all, obviously, every other state must enact universal school choice. That way, if you were in a school district where they are teaching that wretched version of history, you could pull your kid out immediately. And higher education

0: Yeah. And frankly, I wish we had a whole lot more transparency to all the public schools, because as much as I want school choice, and I do want it, Adam, don't get me wrong, I understand that there are going to be kids who are still going to be trapped in those government schools. And I don't want to leave those government schools as the kind of toxic centers they are right now.
1: Unquestionably, but I think it's school choice that forces those schools to get better and offer a product that parents actually want. And I think that's why Arizona and Florida are the two states actually doing a good job on this. If you had choice in education, they wouldn't be able to get away with teaching students that the big lesson from 9/11 is that Islamophobia occurred afterwards, and that America was an oppressor nation. And the phrase they always tell me, oppressors don't get to choose the form of resistance. You know, that's what they literally say to me. Now, these are the people you want to teach 9/11? I don't think so.
0: No, and in fact, I almost wish there were a way to get some of the kids within the public schools who are trapped there, either because their parents, you know, can't get the school choice, that if those kids were to say, hey, we want the real truth about this. I mean, you've got kids who become activists on all these other things like global warming and climate change and this and that and the other thing, illegal aliens and Palestine and all that. How about getting some conservative kids who actually believe we want to be taught what's really happening and what really happened on 9/11, and go in and challenge the teachers? Why aren't you telling us what actually happened?
1: Well, that's where it becomes exceptionally important for parents, not merely to look at the curriculum, but to look at all the supplemental materials being distributed by your child's teacher, because those things are usually ungoverned by any legislation and they could pull in whatever the heck they want. And that's where some of the bad stuff occurs. What Americans need to realize is that our education system, say you sent your kid to a Catholic school, it might be history taught from a Catholic perspective, or a yep. Christian school, or a Jewish school. We have schools now that are essentially teaching everything through a DEI perspective. They're teaching history and math in English class through a perspective that America is systemically racist and that we are an oppressor nation and that this was resistance to oppression.
0: Unbelievable. Adam, we've got to get it fixed. And I'll tell you something. I, like you, believe that the marketplace would change this, and that if we could get school choice, that the public schools would have no choice but to say, well, we've got to change what we're doing. Except that I live in the state of Washington, and they're demanding $2 billion for education right now. And if you said, what kind of job are you doing right now? Terrible. You know, half the kids can't read, half the kids can't do math. We're failing, but we'd like more of your money right now. And you'd think they wouldn't have the guts to do that. That's Adam Gallette. Adam is president of Accuracy in Media. And Adam, I always appreciate you coming on the program. By the way, if you talk about weight loss, everybody talks about those GLP-1 injections, because I'll admit the results are dramatic. Now, the GLP-1s lower your blood sugar and they reduce your appetite. 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It is the anniversary of 9/11. 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
4: The conflict in Iran expands. I'm Ted Lindner, Fox News. President Trump saying this about Iran outside the Irish Open as he spent the weekend in Ireland.
5: Iran wants to make a deal so bad. They're calling constantly. They want to make a deal. They got to make the right deal. I'm not going to make a deal that's no good.
4: The president making those comments from outside the Irish Open in Doonbeg, Ireland. The president had a surprise announcement for the country after getting requests to remove U.S. tariffs on Irish whiskey.
5: On behalf of the United States of America, I am going to take the tariffs off.
4: President Trump back in D.C. on Monday. Meantime, the president also addressing the war in Ukraine and the so-called Trump dividend if Republicans sweep both chambers in the midterms. Fox's Alex Hogan with more.
6: Today, Trump telling reporters that he called Ukrainian President Volodymyr Zelensky to stop targeting Russian diesel infrastructure. In talking domestic issues, Trump today doubled down on his pledge to send every adult in the U.S. a $5,000 check if Republicans retain control of Congress in the midterm elections.
5: If the Republicans win, as I said, it's $5,000 to all adults in the country, and we can easily handle that because we're taking in so much money.
6: The proposal has been met with bipartisan pushback as Democrats slam the administration over the state of the economy. They also say they don't buy the promise of these $5,000 checks.
4: Some economic experts say the proposal could add to the country's debt. And the Republican running for governor in Wisconsin, Tom Tiffany, saying he swam to safety after making an emergency landing in Lake Wausau on Saturday.
7: I signed up for the job to be governor of the state of Wisconsin a year ago. It was right here in Wausau a year ago that I announced, and I'm going to finish that job. Because there's a whole lot of people in Wisconsin that are counting on me.
4: Tiffany saying he and the pilot sustained only minor injuries. 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
4: It's officially the beginning of award season.
10: The 78th Annual Primetime Emmy Awards, hosted by Mariska Hargitay, air live from the Peacock Theater in downtown Los Angeles on NBC and Peacock, beginning at 8 Eastern. The medical drama The Pitt leads this year's field with 25 total nominations. In comedy, Hacks returns with 24, followed closely by newcomer Widow's Bay with 19 nominations. Some of the top contenders already picked up trophies after the first round of awards were handed out at the Creative Emmys last week.
11: There is something about these seafaring towns. The superstition is...
10: Widow's Bay currently leads with 8 Emmys, followed by 6 for DTF St. Louis, and The Pitt won 4. Michelle Polino, Fox News.
4: Vice President J.D. Vance set to travel to the Midwest today as part of the administration's efforts to tout manufacturing success.
12: Vice President J.D. Vance will visit a welding manufacturer in Olathe, Kansas, a suburb of Kansas City. He'll be joined by Republican Senator Roger Marshall. Marshall is up for re-election in November, but Kansas is considered a safe GOP seat. Vance will also meet with local law enforcement in Kansas City, Missouri, to tout cooperation with his White House anti-fraud task force. The White House credits the task force with stopping more than $50 billion in fraudulent payments. Missouri's congressional map remains in some doubt following a pair of emergency filings at the U.S. Supreme Court from state Republicans trying to overturn lower court rulings blocking more GOP-friendly districts. At the White House, Jared Halpern, Fox News.
4: And country singer Brian Duckworth has died. He was part of a family band called Taylor Made. Duckworth dying at the age of 56 years old. An official cause of death, though, has not yet been reported. I'm Ted Lindner, and this is Fox News.
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14: Skies are mostly clear this evening and we'll see a low near 48. Winds are light and variable, but we'll pick up to a southeast wind around 8 to 13 miles per hour. Monday, showers and thunderstorms throughout the day and highs are in the mid-60s. Breezy with winds south-southeast 20 to 26 with gusts reaching as high as 41. And Monday evening, a few clouds with lows in the upper 40s. From the Flag Skywatch Weather Center, I am meteorologist Leah Jones.
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18: And my husband, Tom Strada. You are missed more with each year that passes. But how can it be 25 years and still we have no justice for the role that Saudi Arabia played in your murder?
19: That's Terry Strada, by the way. She continues.
18: Yes, we finally made it into a court and have proved that the Kingdom of Saudi Arabia fomented a rancid culture of anti-American terrorism around the globe and then sent its agents to support the radical Islamist hijackers so they could attack you and all of our loved ones.
19: That is Terry Strada. She is the widow of 9/11 victim Tom Strada, who shook up the ceremony today. She was at the 25th anniversary of 9/11 and the memorial ceremony being conducted at Ground Zero in New York City. And she's right. Americans still have not got justice from Saudi Arabia, but it is the anniversary of 9/11, and we are recognizing that and hearing your stories as well. It's also First Amendment Friday, which means your phone calls and your emails are welcome right here at 866-HEY-LARS. That's 866-439-5277. Send your emails to talk@LarsLarson.com, and you can vote in our X poll. The question today, and it's related, should we require schools by law to teach the truth about 9/11? There are only two states in America, Florida and Arizona, that require that students be taught about the terrorist attacks of 9/11. The other 48 do not, and some actually teach a curriculum that suggests that America brought the attacks on itself. It's the Blame America crowd that's doing that. But only two states that actually say you have to tell kids the truth about what happened on 9/11/2001. Now, today's X-Poll is brought to you by AMAC, the Association of Mature American Citizens. AMAC has the conservative values I believe in. I joined about a decade ago. You can join, too. Just go to amac.us or call 888-262-2006. AMAC is better. Better for you and better for America. Let's start with a naysayer. That's the way we ought to do it. Let's go to Matt, who's a naysayer. Matt, welcome to the program. We always put naysayers at the head of the line. What do you and I disagree about that makes you a naysayer?
20: Oh, hey, Lars. This is crazy that I got on so quick.
19: Well, you're the naysayer, so we always put naysayers first, Matt. Always have.
20: Yeah, I know. You guys do. It's cool. That's Trump $5,000. You're always talking about, tax. The taxes are too high. It's too much of a tax burden. So why not have the government just give everyone $5,000? I mean, get a tax rebate.
19: Oh, but hold on, Matt.
20: What do you think about that?
19: This will go to people who don't pay any taxes at all. It'll go to people who pay a lot of taxes. It'll go to people who may pay a couple of $1,000s in taxes. Why would, I want lower tax rates on everyone, but why would there be a justification to send every single adult in America $5,000?
20: Well, how about just the taxpayers then? I could compromise on that.
19: That would knock it in half, but it would still mean that a lot of people who don't pay anywhere near $5,000 in taxes would be getting the money back. Why not just lower the tax rates altogether and not make it a one-time thing, but actually say you're going to pay fewer taxes this year, next year, and every year thereafter?
20: I think that sounds good, actually. That's actually probably the right thing to do.
19: Okay, that's not a bad idea. Matt, thank you very much. Let's go to Gary. Hey, Gary, welcome to the anniversary of 9/11 and First Amendment Friday. What's on your mind?
21: Hello, Lars. Kind of a somber day today.
19: It is.
21: Remembering that day. And my remembrance of that is I was at work at a major medical center, and we were listening to it, and I just felt really compelled. I didn't know where my coworkers stood, most of them, but I felt compelled to ask people if they wanted to get together and pray. And I said, I'm going to be in this closet over here, and if anyone wants to join me, do so. And I was shocked how many people came in there, and we prayed that day.
19: What a great
21: in that
19: idea.
21: Closet.
19: I'll bet I bet it gave you some rest, didn't it?
21: Yeah, it did. And it made me think, there was such solidarity after that, not just there at work, but everywhere. And I believe that was because there was a clamoring to get to the truth and find out what the truth was.
19: Yep.
21: And through that truth, we became one. And as time, went by, that clamoring for truth eroded to where we actually find ourselves, unfortunately, today.
19: Although I think, Gary, an awful lot of people merely camouflaged, because I remember that it was within months that there were people on the left saying America brought this on herself. And so you think, well, hold on, a couple of months ago we were all one, and now you've changed your mind within a couple of months. I think it's because they never really changed their minds. They just knew it was popular to say we're all one, in the days and weeks immediately after 9/11. And then, of course, they got back to their true feelings not long after that. Let's go to Joy, who's a naysayer on a First Amendment Friday. Joy, welcome to the program.
22: Naysayers, not against recognizing 9/11, because I think that's very important. And I think without it being mandated, I think most schools, even in blue states, do recognize the occasion. And I think a lot of times it's done through community service. They have the kids do that, or there's other recognition that happens at the schools. But What I disagree with is it seems like you and your speaker were saying that those make Florida and Arizona, those make them better schools. Or if you get rid of DEI, that makes them better schools. And actually, Arizona and Florida rank low on student achievement.
19: I'm not sure that's true, but Joy, the reason what he said was he believes you get better schools if the schools have some competition. Now, in states in which there is no school choice, when you move into a neighborhood and you say, what are my choices for where to send my kids? They say, if you live on this street at that address, that is the only school you can send your kids to. That's not choice. When you bring school choice in, then the public schools have to up their game, because they're in competition with the people who are actually providing the rest of the education, and they have to compete. In non-school choice states, they don't have to compete. And when there's no competition, I don't see how you get to excellence if there is no competition. Joy, thanks so much. I appreciate the call on a First Amendment Friday. By the way, think about this that happened in Batavia, Illinois. It was at 2:40 in the morning. A woman sees a flashlight and a shadow outside her window. Police say the man in her backyard was a registered sex offender. Now, a military court had convicted him in 2024. He'd taken a sailor's key card, let himself into the woman's bedroom, and then watched her as she slept. He never met the woman in Batavia. He saw her on social media. He then researched her and found her home address. Now, let me tell you what research means in this case. A people search site will sell a report on you or me or anyone else for about $2. Your home address, your phone, your relatives, everywhere you've ever lived. I've used Incogni to clear my information and my family's information off those search sites. It sends requests to more than 400 data brokers and people search sites on your behalf to remove your name from the databases. 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
10: Gary LaVox here from Rascal Flats. 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
19: Hey, welcome back to the Lars Larson Show. It's a pleasure to be with you on this 9/11 anniversary in 2026, 25 years since the terrorist attacks. But there are some other issues I want to talk about. One of them involves water, and there's a brand new documentary out, and I wanted to talk to the people who put it together. Philip Guitar is a Texas filmmaker and producer of a new documentary called Water Wars that he is lucky enough to have narrated by Dennis Quaid. Mr. Guitar, welcome to the program.
25: Hello, Lars. I'm glad to be here.
19: Well, I hope I haven't murdered your last name. It is pronounced Guitar, isn't it?
25: No, you got it. You got it. That's right. 100%. Guitar. Just like the instrument.
19: I have never heard that last name, and you have a unique one, although I'm one to talk about unique names. But tell me about Water Wars. Tell me about the documentary.
25: Sure. Well, Water Wars, the biggest thing about water is that it's the prime elixir of life. You know, we can't live without it, right? We got to have it as all humans to survive. So this story is about water. It's about a war that goes on between a group of farmers and ranchers, and it has a lot of implications, statewide implications and nationwide implications, and it culminates into a Supreme Court case, Texas Supreme Court case. So it has a lot to do with, a battle between water and property ownership.
19: Well, and in fact, water wars have been going off in this country for hundreds of years. Isn't it fair to say?
25: Definitely, 100%. It's nothing new. I mean, these water wars have been going on, like you said, for centuries.
19: Yeah, and the fact is they don't seem to be getting any closer to resolution. And you're right about water. I mean, I'd like to remind people one of the little statistics I fell in love with a long time ago. Only 2% of the water on Earth at any given time is fresh water. And, of course, salt water isn't much good for anything except maybe boats. Well, there are certain fish that live in salt water as well. But for the most part, it's not good for irrigation. It's not good for drinking. It's not good for anything else. So all of us humans have to get by on less than 2% of the water while it's fresh. And it's only fresh for a period of time before it goes right back to being salt.
25: That's a great point, Lars. That's a great point it is. And even though we have this abundance of water, like you just said, that 2% as humans, I mean, that's all we can consume. So the rest of it doesn't do us any good.
19: Would you mind telling my audience, though, in the documentary on Water Wars, you characterize this fight that goes on in Dell City, where you've got ranchers, farmers, billionaires, and then growing demands from the city of El Paso. How in the world did this all work out, or did it work out? Has it worked out yet?
25: Yeah. So that's exactly right. You had this huge aquifer out there that's plentiful. It gets water from the Sacramento Mountains, and it replenishes itself every year, you know, as long as it's not overproduced. So you have this beautiful aquifer out there below the surface, and you're right. Like, the farmers were using the water to irrigate, and you had ranchers that were using the water for their cattle, and then eventually El Paso, which shares their water with the Rio Grande and Juarez, Mexico, are running dry. So they reach out, they start looking for alternative source of water close by that they could tap into, and Dell City, being 90 miles away with this beautiful aquifer, is one area that they looked into, and that's what attracted them over here to this really desolate little town to try to get their water needs. And then you mentioned billionaires. There were some billionaires in the background there in the dark.
19: Yeah, what were they doing that brought them into this fight over water?
25: Well, I think they could see the dollar signs, Lars. I think they could see that, hey, there was a potential here to monopolize this water, to be able to sell this water to the city, and to make a lot of money off of it. So I think they saw the power of what this water could be worth.
19: What was then the question that they had to take to the Texas Supreme Court to settle out?
25: The question was basically the use of the water, and are you going to let one group, a small group of people, monopolize the water and be able to sell the water anywhere in the world, El Paso, other places like that, or are you going to allow, you know, everybody that has a right to this water? Who has a right to it and who does not have a right to it? And some people in this thing, you know, they just actually got their water rights taken away from them. There was nothing left. Like, they didn't get compensated. They didn't get anything. And so it's kind of like, that's what we're, you know, that you ask about Supreme Court. That's what it's about. It's about who actually has the right to this water.
19: And usually water rights go based on when you got them. If you have older water rights, they tend to be superior to newer water rights. Is that the way they decided it in this case?
25: That's 100%, Lars. Generally, you know, if you own the land, if you own the surface, and then you own the minerals, and then they call it the right to capture in Texas. It's, you know, if you got it and you can capture it and you own your land and you own the minerals, then that water is yours to do with whatever you choose to do with it. So wow. That's been the law for like 100 years.
19: So tell me this. I'm talking to Philip Guitar. He's a Texas filmmaker and producer of this new documentary called Water Wars. How'd you talk Dennis Quaid, a really recognizable voice? I don't know the man, but I admire him from a distance. I think he's a decent guy. How'd you get him as the narrator for your documentary? That's kind of a find, isn't it?
25: Oh, I'll tell you, it was a huge find, and we were just so thrilled to connect with Dennis. And I had worked with a producer that knew him, that had connected with him, and he got this story to Dennis, and Dennis seemed to fall in love with it, and he just immediately got on board with it, and we're so grateful that he did. And he's the perfect man. You know, this is a Texas story. It has nationwide implications, but you know, there's nobody any more Texan than Dennis Quaid to tell this story.
19: Well, and isn't it nice that he falls in love with the story? Because I'm sure he gets lots and lots of offers to come and do voice work for commercials or for films or anything else. But if he says, oh, I want to do this one, because, you know, documentaries, I used to make documentaries, but documentaries are not exactly the highest paid form of movies that you could find around, and yet you were able to get some top talent in the form of Dennis Quaid. Philip Guattar, thank you very much. He is a Texas filmmaker, producer most recently of the new documentary called Water Wars, narrated by Dennis Quaid. Mr. Guattar, thank you very much. We appreciate the time. 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
1: The conflict in Iran expands. I'm Ted Lindner, Fox News. President Trump saying this about Iran outside the Irish Open as he spent the weekend in Ireland.
2: Iran wants to make a deal so bad. Calling constantly. They want to make a deal. They got to make the right deal. I'm not going to make a deal that's no good.
1: The president making those comments from outside the Irish Open in Doonbeg, Ireland. The president had a surprise announcement for the country after getting requests to remove U.S. tariffs on Irish whiskey.
2: On behalf of the United States of America, I am going to take the tariffs off.
1: President Trump back in D.C. on Monday. Meantime, the president also addressing the war in Ukraine and the so-called Trump dividend if Republicans sweep both chambers in the midterms. Fox's Alex Hogan with more.
3: Today, Trump telling reporters that he called Ukrainian President Volodymyr Zelensky to stop targeting Russian diesel infrastructure. In talking domestic issues, Trump today doubled down on his pledge to send every adult in the U.S. a $5,000 check if Republicans retain control of Congress in the midterm elections.
2: If the Republicans win, as I said, it's $5,000 to all adults in the country, and we can easily handle that because we're taking in so much money.
3: The proposal has been met with bipartisan pushback as Democrats slam the administration over the state of the economy. They also say they don't buy the promise of these $5,000 checks.
1: Some economic experts say the proposal could add to the country's debt. And the Republican running for governor in Wisconsin, Tom Tiffany, saying he swam to safety after making an emergency landing in Lake Wausau on Saturday.
4: I signed up for the job to be governor of the state of Wisconsin a year ago. It was right here in Wausau a year ago that I announced, and I'm going to finish that job. Because there's a whole lot of people in Wisconsin that are counting on me.
1: Tiffany saying he and the pilot sustained only minor injuries. 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
8: Rainy and windy for today. We'll have highs in the low to mid 60s and winds out of the southeast 20 to 30 and gusty. We'll clear things out late tonight, but windy conditions out of the northwest at 20 to 30 and lows in the low 50s. And we'll see more sunshine for your Tuesday with highs in the mid 60s. We'll bump it up into the upper 60s on Wednesday with a slight chance of a few showers coming in Wednesday night and then low 70s to round out the rest of the week. From the Flag Skywatch Weather Center, I'm Chief Meteorologist Dean Wysocki.
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11: And we have a breaking news story to tell you about. Apparently, a plane has just crashed into the World Trade Center here in New York City. It happened just a few moments ago, apparently. We have very little information available at this point in time.
12: That is, of course, the broadcast coverage on this day 25 years ago, 9/11/2001, the original from NBC News in that case, and covering what was breaking news that day. And today we are marking the 25th anniversary since the terrorist attacks on 9/11. Now, I want to go to our friend and my friend, my personal friend, Chuck Weiss, who's a meteorologist by training. He's also a commercial airline pilot, and he happened to be in a rather unusual spot on that day, 9/11/2001, 25 years ago. Chuck, welcome back to the show, and tell my audience where you were at that time.
13: Well, Lars, it brings back vivid memories for me. I was right in the middle of it all in New York City, not downtown in Manhattan, but at the airport at JFK, because we had done an overnight the night before on the 10th. And we had to leave JFK Airport the next morning of the attacks at 9 o'clock in the morning. So yeah, we were right in the middle of that. But at the time we were going to the airport and got there, everything was normal. It was a beautiful day. The sun was out. The route that we were going to fly back to Minneapolis that morning was clear. There was no weather problems at all. So we managed to get the aircraft boarded with our flight plan. We pushed out of the gate right on time at 8:55. And apparently, if my memory of this is correct, that first plane hit the tower like 8:45 or so.
12: It was 8:45, and the second one about 17 minutes later, just after 9 o'clock in the morning, East Coast time.
13: Yeah, that's right. And so we'd pushed out of the gate, and one of the gate agents had mentioned that she just saw on TV that a plane hit one of the towers downtown, and we thought, oh, that's interesting. But everybody was thinking, well, it must be a small plane or something, because no commercial jetliner is going to crash into the World Trade Center. So we were a little concerned, but nothing to be overly concerned about. And when we pushed out of the gate and started taxiing, nobody was saying anything. But one of the first things we ran into once we got onto the taxiway and were given a clearance to line up to runway 31 left that morning was that there was a stack of airplanes waiting to use that runway to leave that were going nowhere. But after about 10 or 15 minutes, people were getting concerned, and other air crews were calling that were ahead of us saying, what's the delay? They were asking ground control if they knew why nobody was being issued takeoff clearances. And the only response they got from ground was, stand by. And so we were all waiting to find out what the deal was with this, and I had heard nothing more about it since the report by the gate agent when we left. But then at about 9:20, the ground controller came on frequency and said that the FAA and FBI had determined the country was under an air attack and that they were closing all the United States airspace everywhere in the country. And they had told us, they were also told by the FAA, they had to evacuate the JFK Tower, the tower itself. So they said, all aircraft on frequency, you have to return to your gates, and you're going to have to do so under your own recognizance and communication with each other on ground frequency. So we thought, oh, my word. You know,
12: okay,
13: we,
12: because, Chuck, just for my audience who are not pilots, I'm not a pilot either, ordinarily you'd be under some control from the tower. They'd say, okay, you're cleared to cross this taxiway or to cross this runway to get back to the gates where you're going. This was all going to be on the say-so only of the pilots like you in charge of their planes.
13: Yeah, that's right. So it was a cooperative event, and there wasn't any real problem with it. We all talked to each other, we cooperated with each other, and we all got back to our gates. But the first thing that came to mind was, what in the heck is going on here? And I tuned a navigation radio, which can pick up AM stations in the cockpit, tuned it and ended up picking up 770 AM, which I think was WABC radio.
14: Yep.
13: And they weren't doing normal programming. They had an announcer on from the street who was doing a live report of what was happening in downtown Manhattan. And it was just a total shocker because by that time, we learned the second tower had been hit. Two of them had been hit. There was papers, debris, just total chaos in downtown Manhattan by the time we turned the radio on. And we were trying to figure out, okay, what do we tell the passengers? We're not going anywhere. They've shut the airspace system down. So we figured out a briefing for them and told them what was happening. They were all going to deplane, and it was going to be up to everybody on their own recognizance once left to go where they're going to go. But nobody
14: Chuck, what did you tell the passengers on board your aircraft? Did you say this is a terrorist attack?
13: We told them that we were told by the FAA and the FBI that the nation was under attack. And that's what didn't go anywhere. The whole airspace system was shut down, and that people were going to have to, on their own recognizance, go their own way. But the most memorable thing of that whole morning, Lars, was listening on that radio. We got back to the gate. We deplaned. We had briefed our passengers on why they couldn't go anywhere. But this reporter was doing a live broadcast when the South Tower collapsed. And I'll never forget the blood-curdling cry that announcer made when he saw the tower come down. It was, oh my God, the tower has fallen, the tower has fallen. He was crying this out. And we knew at that very instant that there was probably a whole ton of people that just perished and died in that thing.
14: Yep.
13: And so we had to get out of the airport as fast as we could, too, because they were ordered to evacuate, and we didn't know whether the airport itself was going to be attacked. Nobody did. We didn't have enough information. And the cell phones were jammed. We couldn't call the hotel. We couldn't get anybody to help us at that time when we secured the aircraft. And then I saw a payphone in the not too far away from where the passengers are seated at the gate. And I thought, well, it's worth a shot. We can't talk to anybody on the cell phone. So I picked up the phone and put some change in there. And by God, it worked. We got a hold of the hotel, and they were able to come out and pick us up and bring us back. We had to wait an extra hour.
14: Before we run out of time, Chuck, what did that airport look like?
13: Oh, it was a ghost. It was a ghost airport. The power was shut off. The elevators and escalator didn't work. Everybody just kind of ran. It was like, I don't think the passengers that deplaned even had time to get their bags because they were all scared of what might happen, because we told them the tower was told to evacuate the airport, and so we didn't even know whether we were going to be attacked by anything. It was just panic, but it was an organized panic at the airport. We were in Terminal 2, and that's not a big terminal compared to some of the others, so people were able to get out of there fairly quickly.
14: Unbelievable. That is Chuck Weiss. He's a commercial airline pilot, and he was sitting at the controls of a commercial jet that was about to take off, but that takeoff was interrupted by the terrorist attack on 9/11/2001, 25 years ago. Chuck, thank you very much. Back in a moment. You got the Lars Larson Show. By the way, Batavia, Illinois, 2:40 in the morning. A woman sees a flashlight and a shadow. It's outside her window. Police say the man in her backyard was a registered sex offender. A military court convicted him in 2024. He had taken a sailor's key card, let himself into her bedroom, and watched her sleep. Creepy and, well, criminal. He never met the woman in Batavia. He saw her on social media, researched her, and then found her home address. Researched. Let me translate that word for you. 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
11: Fargo, Moorhead, West Fargo, and the Red River
12: Valley. Also the anniversary, 25th anniversary of the 9/11 terrorist attack. But I wanted to talk about something the United States Supreme Court will consider when it starts its new term, and that'll be the first Monday in October as usual. The Supreme Court will decide whether or not cities can use bureaucratic red tape to shut down religious gatherings in the privacy of your own home. Now, should they be able to do that? Should red tape be allowed to kill your faith? I wanted to talk about it with Nathan Molker, who is a senior associate counsel lawyer at the American Center for Law and Justice, the ACLJ, which is the, I call them the conservative side of the ACLU. Nathan, welcome to the program. How are you?
13: I'm doing great. Thank you so much for having me, especially on this special day today.
12: Absolutely right. Tell me about what's going on in the state of Ohio. What is this case all about? And explain it to my my audience, if you wouldn't mind.
13: This city is just a really real reminder of how crazy some local governments can get. So this is city of University Heights near Cleveland. And Daniel Grand sought to have what's called a Jewish Bible study, a minyan. And he sought to have that in his home just with a small group of other Jewish believers, about 10 people. And the city decided that to do that, he had to go through an entire zoning process to gather 10 other believers in his home. They put him through arduous letters, fines, zoning meetings, all the rest, just to gather 10 other Jewish believers in his home to talk about the Bible.
12: Hey, Nathan, if you wouldn't mind, take one step back. How did the city even become aware of this? Because, I mean, my wife and I are in the Bible every night. Almost every night. There are some nights we miss, but most nights we're in the book. And if we have friends over, we can do that as well. But we don't go to the city and say, may I have permission to do this? Is that the way they became aware, the city of University Heights became aware of Mr. Grand's plans?
13: Well, what happened here was it's really a sad case of religious discrimination. He sent out an email to about a dozen friends, and then an unfriendly neighbor got a hold of it and forwarded to the mayor of the city and quite literally, quote, asked him to put a stop to this.
12: By the way, is there any evidence of what the motivation of the neighbor was? I mean, was he anti-Jewish or just anti-religious or what was it? Did any of your discovery turn up why he was objecting to this?
13: Well, I can't speak to the motivation of that particular individual, but what I can say from everything I've read of this case, just the record reflects just a lot of people showing religious animus to the idea of having any kind of Jewish gathering in the home. Just a lot of people showing hostility towards, in this case, Judaism. But you mentioned gathering in the home, right? And I think, yeah. You know, I myself am a Christian. So many of us do that, right? So this is not in any way limited to Jewish religious believers. This is something that affects all of us.
12: Well, Nathan, I'm a Protestant Christian, so I have to care about all the religions because, you know, Bischoff Niemöller had to say, you know, if you don't speak up for the people, they're coming for it. At some point, they're going to come for you, and there's going to be nobody left to speak up, maybe not even attorneys. So, I mean, because if they're going to object to this, does University Heights tell people you can't have a Super Bowl party or a birthday party or any of the other things that would cause a gathering of people for a private purpose in a private home?
13: Oh, it doesn't. No, it's because it's a religious gathering. There's even one letter in the record that someone said, I don't want to have our neighborhood labeled as Jewish. That's how bad it got here in Ohio.

0: so egregious that more than the typical split sees what's going on. So if I can just back up for a second to give you the kind of the overall framework of where the case is at now, Mr. Grand was put through this whole process of zoning, and eventually he gave up on what they were trying to make him to do and just filed a federal lawsuit. And sadly, what the federal court ruled is that because he didn't go through all the zoning procedures and processes and forms, well, he didn't have standing to sue yet. So it's kind of, we're not even going to let you into federal court because you didn't go through their ridiculous zoning processes. So that really is a particularly concerning ruling. Then I think a lot of people saw that and said, no, that needs to be fixed. So the Supreme Court, of course, only takes a little over 50 cases a year.
1: Yep.
0: So the fact that they took this case is in and of itself, that's a very good sign, right? Shows that hope there's at least hopefully four people over there interested in fixing this, correcting what happened. But I would hope that this case would not be a 5-4, 6-3 case. It really should be a 9-0 case.
1: It should be a 9-0. I'm talking to Nathan Molker, who's Senior Associate Counsel at the American Center for Law and Justice, the ACLJ. And I guess to some extent, Nathan, I'm not a lawyer, but I understand the idea of saying, well, if you haven't gone through and exhausted all your remedies, then you have no business filing a suit. In maybe in other cases, that's the case where you didn't go all the way through. But in this case, they're asking him to go through something that on its face is a prima facie case of a city saying, because you're having this gathering for a religious purpose and not for a Super Bowl party or a birthday party or whatever, that therefore we're going to run you through the ringer. You would think a first year law school student would be able to tell that's unconstitutional.
0: You would really think so, and I'll tell you, I'm encouraged. So we filed an amicus brief in this case, but so did a number of members of Congress, states, the United States itself, the Justice Department actually filed an amicus brief in support of Mr. Grand, as well as organizations all across the spectrum, all sorts of different organizations trying to defend people's rights, because it really is, as you say, not complicated. When someone's rights are violated in this way, they shouldn't have to keep having their rights violated. In order to eventually someday go to court.
1: That's Nathan Molker, Senior Associate Counsel at the ACLJ. They're going to the U.S. Supreme Court, which is going to consider whether or not you can use bureaucratic red tape to kill a private gathering. By the way, I've told you before that everybody talks about those weight loss injections because the results are dramatic. I'll give you that about the GLP-1s. 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
4: Shipping talks called off. I'm Sue Guzman, Fox News. A planned meeting between Iran and Oman about the Strait of Hormuz for today has been postponed. The latest from Fox's Kevin Core.
5: The talks were set to address the status of the Strait of Hormuz. Oman and Iran have been negotiating a deal on managing shipping through the vital waterway, but Iran wants ships to pay transit fees, something Oman obviously opposes. Now, the meeting was postponed at the request of regional countries like Bahrain, who are already planning not to attend, citing its lack of diplomatic relations with Tehran. This comes as traffic through the strait remains relatively low amid continued U.S.-Iran fighting and attacks on vessels in that waterway. And for those of you who are wondering, yes, a U.S. naval blockade on Iranian ports remains in place. As for diplomatic efforts to end the fighting, they remain stalled, though the president says Iran wants to make a deal.
4: And the president was asked by reporters on Sunday as he left Ireland about the latest negotiations with Iran.
6: Iran wants to make a deal so bad. They are calling constantly. They want to make a deal. They got to make the right deal. I'm not going to make a deal that's no good.
4: As he left, the president had a surprise announcement for Ireland after getting requests to remove U.S. tariffs on Irish whiskey.
7: On behalf of the United States of America, I am going to take the tariffs off.
4: And some scary moments for the Republican gubernatorial candidate in Washington. The small plane he was riding in Saturday forced to make an emergency landing in Lake Wausau on Saturday.
8: I signed up for the job to be governor of the state of Wisconsin a year ago. It was right here in Wausau a year ago that I announced, and I'm going to finish that job because there's a whole lot of people in Wisconsin that are counting on me.
4: Now, Tiffany and the pilot were able to swim to safety and walked away with only minor injuries. 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
9: 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Just click listen, then swipe right and hear the latest news updates on your time. 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
4: A possible rate increase by Federal Reserve Chair Kevin Warsh could come this week. More from Fox's Grinnell Scott.
13: The Federal Reserve's Open Markets Committee will consider adjusting interest rates this week. Some are anticipating a hike. National Economic Council Director Kevin Hassett on Fox News Sunday said the president doesn't plan to influence this decision.
14: If it's a rate hike, the president will, you know, I'm sure he's not going to be super happy about it, but he will defend the independence of Kevin Warsh above all.
13: Tassett did say if it were him, because the momentum of inflation has dropped, he'd be hesitant to increase the rate. Tassett was a finalist to be the new Fed chair before deciding to stay at the White House. Gernal Scott, Fox News.
4: Midwest residents are being urged to monitor the weather as severe weather will target the region. Details from Fox's Marianne Rafferty.
15: The Midwest is bracing for more heavy rain, strong winds, and severe storms this week, raising the risk of flash flooding. Forecasters warn 3 to 5 inches of rain could fall across Iowa and southern Minnesota, where soils are already saturated. And 2 to 3 inches are possible from Chicago to Omaha. All that rain could cause rivers and streams to rise rapidly. Residents are being urged to monitor weather alerts and avoid flooded roads.
4: Damaging winds and heavy rain are the primary concerns for these storms. Law enforcement officers met an American Airlines flight when it landed at Miami International Airport this weekend. The response followed reports of a female passenger undressing and behaving indecently during the flight. American Airlines Flight 1779 departing Baltimore-Washington International Friday night, 2 hours late. And according to reports, the lead flight attendant alerted the crew that the woman in a seat had completely undressed and was engaging in these indecent acts in view of nearby passengers. That passenger was reportedly then taken into custody shortly after the plane landed. I'm Sue Guzman. This is Fox News.
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17: Skies are mostly clear this evening and we'll see a low near 48. Winds are light and variable, but we'll pick up to a southeast wind around 8 to 13 miles per hour. Monday, showers and thunderstorms throughout the day and highs are in the mid-60s. Breezy with winds south-southeast 20 to 26 with gusts reaching as high as 41. And Monday evening, a few clouds with lows in the upper 40s. From the Flag Skywatch Weather Center, I am meteorologist Leah Jones.
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24: I'm on a plane. It's been hijacked. Want to tell you I love you. Please tell my children that I love them very much.
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27: 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Bye.
28: Those are some of the last calls from the murder victims on 9/11/2001. And today, of course, we mark the 25th anniversary of the terrorist attacks on America. And I'm not going to hesitate to call them terrorist attacks, although I know that there are plenty of politicians and even some in the press and the media who don't want to call this terrorism, who don't want to connect it to Islam, or they would call it radicals only. I'm not going to do that. But welcome to the Lars Larson Show, and welcome to First Amendment Friday. Glad to have you with me, and if you want to join the conversation, I would imagine that today we're going to get a number of people who are going to talk about what they remember about that day 25 years ago when nearly 3,000 Americans were murdered by Islamic terrorists. And, of course, things have changed since then, but maybe in not so much for the better. There are, in New York City, people chanting about Palestinians, people chanting about Allahu Akbar. There is a mayor of New York City who doesn't necessarily even think that America didn't bring on the 9/11 terrorist attacks on itself, including his close ally to Zohran Mamdani, Hassan Piker. So consider all of that. But I want to reflect a little bit on what happened on that day 25 years ago, and I'll invite your calls as well. If you want to join in on the First Amendment Friday edition of the best conversation in talk journalism, it's right here at 866-HEY-LARS. And if you're a naysayer, we're going to put your naysayer calls right to the head of the line at 866-439-5277. Send your emails to talk@LarsLarson.com and consider our X poll question today. Should we require by law that the schools teach American kids the truth about 9/11? And if you say, well, isn't that already the law? Nope. Out of 50 states, 58 if you're an Obama voter, out of 50 states, only two by law require that children be taught about 9/11. And unbelievably enough, it's not Washington, D.C. It's not New York. Those aren't the states that require it. It's Arizona and Florida that legally require public schools to teach about the September 11th attacks. 10 states have laws on the books that only say, we encourage you to give some kind of 9/11 instruction. And then, of course, there are a number of states that have followed a kind of curriculum that, number one, does not tell you about the real cause of 9/11, about the terrorist attacks, and in fact suggests broadly that America brought it on herself. So consider that, and then I want you to consider what was happening on that day 25 years ago today. The words of John Hinderaker. Listen to this.
0: So there was a time when every few seconds you'd hear there'd be a thud. And that was a body hitting the ground.
28: Yeah, that's exactly what was happening, and that's well documented. The firefighters who had rushed into the direction of the danger, to the direction of the explosions, the direction of the fire, and they were at the World Trade Center towers, and they would hear those bodies hitting the ground, and estimated 200 people who ended up jumping to their deaths rather than being burned alive. And that's what John Hinderaker talked about, the reason those victims jumped.
0: And there were more than 200 people who jumped from the upper stories of the World Trade Center. Imagine this. You are on, say, the 104th story of this office building, and the fire is getting closer and closer to you, and more than 200 people decided that it was better to crash through the glass of an office building on the 104th story and plunge to your death below than to be burned alive.
28: Now, consider that in light of the fact that most American schools are not required to teach kids about 9/11. And in fact, most American schools don't teach about 9/11. And one of the things conservatives do, and we've been doing it a lot lately, is you go to some public place and you begin to ask younger people, what do you know about 9/11? And they say, well, it had something to do with some buildings that blew up. And they have absolutely no idea what was beyond it. Well, according to the North American Values Institute, quoted by PJ Media, an education watchdog group says that left-wing activists backed by George Soros have produced 9/11 lesson plans that are used in schools around America, including in New York City. They are called Teaching Beyond September 11th. They spend one paragraph on the actual attacks. And they never once call the hijackers terrorists, just as you notice a lot of major media does not call them terrorists. Take a listen to Mayor Zohran Mamdani when he talked not too long ago about who he thinks the real victims of 9/11 are.
1: I want to use this moment to speak to the Muslims of New York City.
28: Very emotional.
1: I want to speak to the memory of my aunt. Who stopped taking the subway after September 11th because she did not feel safe in her hijab.
28: Now, imagine this. Almost 3,000 people are murdered on that day. Damage to this country that went into the trillions of dollars. New York City attacked, the Pentagon attacked, and people on board a plane forced to try to take the plane back with their bare hands against armed terrorists. And Zohran Mamdani's worried about his auntie, because she can't wear her hijab on the subway because it makes her uncomfortable. And then what was going on right outside New York City Hall today? Take a listen to the sounds of this.
1: Allahu Akbar! America first, that is real first! Allahu Akbar! Allahu Akbar! Allahu Akbar! Allahu Akbar!
28: Unbelievable. Chanting Allahu Akbar. Now, I got to tell you something. I know there are people saying, well, that's just the extremist Islamic. No. No, the fact is that this was set up by people who believed in Islam. This was set up by people who believed that attacking America was the right thing to do. And I know there are blame America folks out there who want to say, well, we brought it on ourselves because we're the ones who caused that to happen. Well, I don't buy that, not one little bit. And about those people jumping from the buildings on 9/11 25 years ago today, John Hinderaker spoke to the fact that Network News decided to self-censor when it came to that.
0: After about the first, 48 hours or so after the attacks, the television networks appeared to all get together and decide we're not going to show the video, any video of the jumpers ever again, because when people see that, they get angry. Well, people should see it and they should get angry.
28: We should still be angry today. The fact is that we should have a law in every state in America that requires that students be taught about 9/11. And if you said, well, what about Pearl Harbor and what about other significant events, I'd be in favor of that as well. The fact that America's education system fails to tell young people about this, so we arrive only 25 years after the terrorist attacks on America and almost 3,000 people murdered on that day, and we arrive there with an awful lot of people, about one-third of the population, 100 million Americans, who are too young to remember it themselves, and they aren't being taught about it in school. Glad to be with you, and glad to take your calls on a First Amendment Friday. 866-HEY-LARS. That's 866-439-5277. If you're a naysayer, we always put naysayers to the head of the line, always have for 30 years, and always will, at 866-439-5277. Send your emails to talk@LarsLarson.com. 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And a long time ago, I began collecting challenge coins. Many of you probably know the story about challenge coins in the military. I began to get them from military guests of mine on the show. 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
1: Hey, welcome back to the program. It's a pleasure to be with you. Well, your health insurance keeps on getting more expensive, and you've been hearing a lot about that lately, about how much health insurance premiums are expected to go up. But are the companies raising your rates and making a lot more money than they're telling you while you're paying the larger bill? Mark Merritt joins me now, who's executive director at the Insurance Watchdog Coalition. Mark, welcome to the program.
2: Thanks. Good to be here, Lars.
1: So are health insurers getting rich while the rest of us get stuck with the bill?
2: Well, yeah. I mean, we're paying more on average now for health insurance premiums than home mortgages, and that's a big problem. And you might be able to say, well, if people were getting far better care or more care for their dollar, that might be an argument you could try to make. But the reality is the care is going down, the costs are going up, and the insurance companies are making out like bandits. Their profits are huge. Their profits are three times what the drug companies make, that everybody always talks about the drug companies making a lot of money. Well, the health insurance companies have 33% profit margin, which is just absolutely phenomenal. And they say they make about 3% profit. It's more than 10 times that. It's out of control and something we need reform now.
1: Well, let me ask you about those numbers, because when I hear 33% gross profit, but then 7.6% net margin, can you help straighten that out for folks out here who are not economists? Help me understand, because when I see, if I say, well, you're making 7.5%, that doesn't sound like a gigantic net profit, does it?
2: No, it doesn't, but it's the way that they account it, and this is where we get a little bit wonky. But, you know, what insurance companies do is they collect premiums, and the health insurance companies pass those right through to doctors and hospitals. A lot of that money is just a pass-through money. But they're counting that different. In other words, with a life insurance company versus a health insurance company, when they get a premium, they're investing the money, and the money goes somewhere, and then you get the money back at some point or a big portion of it.
1: Right.
2: It's much different with health insurance companies. It's going straight to the hospitals, but it's treated as though it's regular revenue, which sounds like a wonky little thing, but it's actually huge and really hides a lot of their profits.
1: It hides their profits, but if they're passing the money through straight from the premium to the healthcare institution, then is the insurance company getting a cut of that, or are they just passing it all through and the health insurance institutions or the people within them, the doctors and such, are the ones actually making the big profits?
2: Well, let's take a look at who they're passing that money through. A lot of it is passed through to companies that they own. And so now the UnitedHealthcare employs more doctors than anybody in America.
1: Yep.
2: So when they say they're paying doctors more, it's their own doctors. When they say they're paying pharmacies more, it's their own pharmacies. It's their own specialty pharmacies for these very expensive high-tech drugs. So that money is going somewhere, but it's going essentially to themselves. UnitedHealthcare has like 3,000 subsidiaries. And so it is a network of companies that is mutually profitable. And it would be different if the money was just going out the door to other companies, but a huge margin of that is going right to themselves in the form of subsidiaries that they own.
1: I'm talking to Mark Merritt, who's the executive director of the Insurance Watchdog Coalition. So what's the best way to sort this out? And please don't tell me it's Medicare for all, because I hate that idea.
2: No, it's not Medicare for all.
1: Thank you.
2: I think you need some basic patient protections. And I'm not talking about government intervention, government control, but basic things like health insurers should report things like how many claims do they deny? How many claims are there things like prior authorizations, the things that keep people from getting the health care they need?
1: Right.
2: How much of the money is going, how much more are they charging or paying to themselves versus other doctors, other health companies that they don't own? Because that's been a big problem, is they pay themselves more. And then they charge that back to the federal government for big programs like Medicare. So you have the federal government paying more to these insurance companies and their subsidiaries. And it's kind of a vicious cycle. And so I think some basic transparency reforms where you can see where the money's going, where you can see what kind of care you're getting, and you can see whether your claims are going to be rejected or accepted when you choose one insurer over the other. interjecting more competition and letting people see the difference between these insurers and making them compete, not just on money, not just on premiums, but also on the kind of care that they deliver, so people are actually getting care for the dollar that they spend.
1: I guess what I wonder is, because I don't have a dog in the fight, I don't own insurance stocks, I don't have any friends who work at the insurance companies, you know, and I have to deal with them too. I've got to buy insurance just like anybody else does, except my employer usually buys the health insurance, and I don't have to negotiate for it. But if you tell me they're rejecting certain people and saying no, well, shouldn't they be in some cases? Because if somebody says, hey, I'd like this procedure done, and you look at it and say, that procedure is not warranted for what you have, who's the best person to decide that? Somebody at the insurance company or your doctor? And if your doctor says you need it or you ought to get it, is he always right? Because I also hear about doctors who, you know, will say, we ought to do this for you. And you say, that's a bit of overkill. We don't need that. Maybe we need something else. How do we decide who's right in that case?
2: Well, it's a tug of war, and it kind of should be that way, where they have to, where the payer, the insurer, and the doctor have to make their case. The challenge right now is it's just no competition. For one thing, the doctors, many of them are actually owned by UnitedHealthcare. They're employees of UnitedHealthcare. So the insurer is calling the shots completely in those cases. But even when they're dealing with independent doctors or hospitals, UnitedHealthcare has 400,000 employees, and most of them are bean counters, expert money people. And you just can't compete with that if you're just some local hospital or some local set of doctors. And so in the old days, like I used to be an insurance executive for the health insurance industry. And back then, there was a healthy tension where, you know, people could complain about what I did, the insurance industry, by saying, well, you know what, they save money, but also, you know what, you might not get all the care you need. That was kind of a fair deal. Now what's happening is you're not saving money, you're spending more money, and you're getting less care.
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1: 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By the way, Batavia, Illinois, 2:40 in the morning. A woman sees a flashlight and a shadow. It's outside her window. Police say the man in her backyard was a registered sex offender. A military court convicted him in 2024. He had taken a sailor's key card, let himself into her bedroom, and watched her sleep. Creepy and, well, criminal. He never met the woman in Batavia. He saw her on social media, researched her, and then found her home address. 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
1: Shipping talks called off. I'm Sue Guzman, Fox News. A planned meeting between Iran and Oman about the Strait of Hormuz for today has been postponed. The latest from Fox's Kevin Core.
2: The talks were set to address the status of the Strait of Hormuz. Oman and Iran have been negotiating a deal on managing shipping through the vital waterway, but Iran wants ships to pay transit fees, something Oman obviously opposes. Now, the meeting was postponed at the request of regional countries like Bahrain, who are already planning not to attend, citing its lack of diplomatic relations with Tehran. This comes as traffic through the strait remains relatively low amid continued U.S.-Iran fighting and attacks on vessels in that waterway. And for those of you who are wondering, yes, a U.S. naval blockade on Iranian ports remains in place. As for diplomatic efforts to end the fighting, they remain stalled, though the president says Iran wants to make a deal.
1: And the president was asked by reporters on Sunday as he left Ireland about the latest negotiations with Iran.
3: Iran wants to make a deal so bad. They are calling constantly. They want to make a deal. They got to make the right deal. I'm not going to make a deal that's no good.
1: As he left, the president had a surprise announcement for Ireland after getting requests to remove U.S. tariffs on Irish whiskey.
4: On behalf of the United States of America, I am going to take the tariffs off.
1: And some scary moments for the Republican gubernatorial candidate in Washington. The small plane he was riding in Saturday forced to make an emergency landing in Lake Wausau on Saturday.
5: I signed up for the job to be governor of the state of Wisconsin a year ago. It was right here in Wausau a year ago that I announced, and I'm going to finish that job because there's a whole lot of people in Wisconsin that are counting on me.
1: Now, Tiffany and the pilot were able to swim to safety and walked away with only minor injuries. 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
8: That heat's going to be out there for one more day.
9: Temperatures being 30 degrees above average.
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14: Rainy and windy for today. We'll have highs in the low to mid 60s and winds out of the southeast 20 to 30 and gusty. We'll clear things out late tonight, but windy conditions out of the northwest at 20 to 30 and lows in the low 50s. And we'll see more sunshine for your Tuesday with highs in the mid 60s. We'll bump it up into the upper 60s on Wednesday with a slight chance of a few showers coming in Wednesday night, and then low 70s to round out the rest of the week. From the Flag Skywatch Weather Center, I'm Chief Meteorologist Dean Wysocki.
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15: Hey, welcome back to the Lars Larson Show. It's a pleasure to be with you. You know that Oregon has almost 34,000 registered sex offenders, but only about 5% of that number shows up on the public database, the public radar. So parents have the right to know, and should they have the right to know, who's actually living in their neighborhood. I thought I'd put that to Oregon State Representative Kevin Mannix, who's a Republican representing House District 21, and he joins us now. Kevin, welcome back.
16: Hello, Lars, and good afternoon to you and everyone listening.
15: How do we get this fixed?
16: First of all, this stinks. We had legislation that was supposed to set a timeline to clean all of this up, but the stinky mess is still out there because there was what I call a sneaker bill that passed 52-1. Why? Because as it was presented on the floor, we didn't dig into the substance. It's something I'm going to watch out for next year, assuming I'm reelected, because behind all of that, we extended deadlines and we pushed things off because we didn't want to spend the money for staff to go through and do the designation. So right now we're talking about over 34,000 registered sex offenders, but only less than half have been assessed and classified as level one, two, or three. And your point is well taken. It's only the level three that are regularly available to the public. And the last figure I have is only 1,819 out of 33,813. This is terrible. And so, yes, it's going to cost some money. Okay, hire some temporary staff or bring an outside contractor and get in there and carry out the process of the registration. Secondly, we have to change the substantive standards. We are too tough on ourselves about what we're willing to make generally available to the public. We ought to be much more willing to generally make sex offenders available to the public. I can understand if someone committed something 25 years ago and the person was 18 years old at the time and it was the lowest level sex offense to be registered and nothing has happened since. Okay, maybe that would be a level one where you have to have a very good reason to dig into it. I want to revisit, though, the standards. So we need a complete reappraisal of this because we have failed to deliver what the public deserves.
15: Okay, and I got to tell you, Kevin, why shouldn't we make all of this available? Shouldn't all of it be on a public database? So it doesn't matter how low level it was or how high level it was, and then you can evaluate it yourself and say, okay, this was a kid, you know, who was found guilty of indecent exposure when he was 18 and a half years old, and that was 20 or 30 years ago, and he hasn't had anything since then. Okay, we'll take that into account. But give all the information to the public. Why the objection? And why has it gone this long with only 2,000 in the database and 34,000 out?
16: My friend, you speak with common sense. God bless you. We should start out with that system. And then we do want to avoid someone who's 36 and at the age of 18 had the lowest level and has done nothing since, having neighbors and friends harassing that person. But that's another issue that you can deal with. Harassment is a separate issue. And the presumption
15: well, that's if they're harassing them. But Kevin, I got to tell you something.
16: Right.
15: I hear all this whining from so-called victims who are actually, you know, if you were a criminal at some point, and people say, well, I still don't want you babysitting my kids. I don't want you hanging out with my kids. I don't feel comfortable with you being my granddaughter's music teacher or gymnastics teacher or dance teacher. I don't want you that close to the kids. That's what pervy criminals do. And you say, okay, I can make that decision. And if you say, well, that's not fair. Yes, it is. Everybody gets evaluated based on the things they've done throughout their lives, right?
16: Lars, you're going to be amazed at my answer. You are completely correct.
15: Well,
16: you and I usually debate some details about something.
15: We do.
16: Now, your philosophical position here is completely correct. We should start out from that proposition and then go forward. And if there is something wrong with the classification system, fine. We can fix it. But the point is to let the public know what's out there.
15: I've got a radical idea for you, okay?
16: There are
15: all these these crazy groups out there, the so-called exoneration groups that are constantly trying to get convicted criminals back on the streets. You know, they run them out of law schools throughout America. What would happen if a legitimate law school somewhere, say in Oregon, said, let's take this on as a project. Let's classify the 34,000 registered offenders. And let's do the classification, and we can run it. We can write the classifications up and say, this is how we classify these various criminals based on their background and everything else. And it could be sued by somebody who, say, works for the state police or works for some other government agency. But the actual, you know, nuts and bolts legwork of doing it could be done by college classes, say, at a law school, couldn't they?
16: Yes. And yet there are certain things you have to do if you're dealing with public records. You have to be handled properly, et cetera, et cetera. That can be dealt with. Lars, that is actually a very good idea.
15: And go and challenge, say, the University of Oregon's law school or Willamette's law school, you know, or Lewis and Clark. I know they're all liberal as the day is long, but if you said to them, would you like to actually do something useful for a change instead of trying to put convicted criminals and convicted murderers back on the street because those exonerations are kind of a joke? I mean, most of them,
16: they have
15: they'll
16: what
15: talk,
16: they call
15: what's
16: the
15: that?
16: Innocence Project. They have
15: the Innocence, that's what they're called.
16: Money for that.
15: Yeah, they're always actually finding people who are factually guilty, but a technicality says they're not. How about taking some of these registered sex offenders, do the legwork for all this, write up the evaluations, and say, if you could do 3,400 a year in 10 years, we'll be caught up. Do 7,000 a year, we'll be caught up in half that. And get it done and do a service for your state.
16: So I am making note here, and I will bring this with me. Of course, I'm running for re-election on November 3. It's looking good, but, you know, I'm working at it. And so far, I'm on the Judiciary Committee. I'm making note of all of this. I will bring this up. So there.
15: Hey, call some of those law school deans to testify and say, is there any reason your school wouldn't want to sponsor a project like this when it has the kind of practical effect of putting all this information within the reach of average citizens so they know what kind of creepy perverts are living in their neighborhood? I think it could actually do some good, and maybe the law schools would have something to brag about instead of, we freed three convicted murderers last year. That is Kevin Mannix. He is running for re-election in House District 21, and we're glad to have him on the program. Hey, folks, there's a free report, and I need you to put your hands on this report. It's called The Secret War on Cash. 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
12: And we made sure to pay the phone bill this week so that when we get Leland Vittard on, the host of On Balance and chief Washington anchor at News Nation, that we wouldn't lose touch with him. Hey, Leland, how are you doing today? Ah, look at that. We ended up, I'm beginning to think it's Leland's phone and not our phone, because every time this happens, we end up losing a connection with Leland. But we're going to get to that in just a moment. If you want to join the best conversation in talk journalism, it's here every day at 866. Hey, Lars. That's 866-439-5277. Send your emails to talk@larslarson.com. And the X poll today, should we require by law that states teach the kids the truth about what happened on 9/11, about the murders of nearly 3,000 people, not just Americans, but others, about the Islamic terrorists behind the attacks and everything else. And, of course, I've heard all the conspiracy theories. Great, you're welcome to and entitled to your conspiracy theories. I don't buy them unless they're backed up by the facts, and we've had 25 years to talk about that. You'll find the question at Lars Larson Show and at LarsLarson.com. Oh, I see what happened. Leland dropped today because he had to leave for an emergency. Well, I'll tell you what. We've got a few other things on the agenda that I want to get in front of you. Let me tackle some of those first. A little update, by the way. When the last U.S. and allied soldiers had left Afghanistan about 5 years ago, remember the disastrous pullout during Joe Biden in 2021? Well, the Taliban fighters had seized billions of dollars worth of American-purchased military hardware. Pentagon figures released last year show that about $7 billion in hardware and weaponry fell into the group's hands when the Afghan National Army collapsed. 5 years later, the hardware of America's longest ever war, longer than Vietnam too, was still easy to spot on the streets of Kabul. Taliban fighters patrol in armored vehicles once supplied to Afghan forces. They wear American tactical gear. They carry American weapons. CBS News reports they saw one Humvee in the Afghan capital that still has a faded Green Bay Packers decal on it, a remnant from the previous operators of that Humvee. Oh, and then there's this. The guy who's been heading up for some time the United States Smithsonian Institution, he is a historian by the name of Lonnie Bunch III. He is going to step down as head of the Smithsonian by the end of the year. He's leaving. He is the Smithsonian's first black leader. It comes as the Trump administration has intensified its attacks on what it alleges is the institution's radical theology or ideology, threatening to withhold support and seeking to shape how it portrays America's past. Well, I think they're absolutely right. You've seen the Smithsonian turn into a political propaganda tool of America's political left. And apparently Lonnie Bunch has decided he doesn't want to be there anymore because the Trump administration is going to actually force him to run that institution in a way that is level, in a way that is fair and flat. And it should be run as a historical institution, and it should not be run as something that merely propagandizes on behalf of the Democrat Party. Oh, and then consider this. Are higher oil prices wiping out the income gains that Americans made earlier this year? Well, one of the people we trust on this subject is Steve Moore, the economist who has worked for Donald Trump in the past. Hotline and Unleash Prosperity has calculated the estimates of monthly income gains and losses based on the Census Bureau data. The within 1% of official numbers released about a year ago. They just ran the numbers through July of this year, and the good news is, after a four-year near-zero increase in real median household income under Joe Biden through the first 14 months of the Trump presidency, the number is up by $2,800. In other words, real income calculated against inflation-adjusted numbers. So, the bad news. Since the Iran conflict and the spike in oil prices, median household incomes have fallen by about $800, again, on an annualized basis. So they were up $2,800, now they're back down $800. So it's still a gain under President Trump.

0: your version of 9/11, but you don't know how to think. And if you knew how to think, what the first question you would ask is, qui bono, who benefits? Let me name them. There's three or four groups. The Israelis, the American Defense Establishment, that's the Bush and Cheney family too, and probably the Saudi royal family. Those are the groups that did it. The FBI was involved
1: in the
0: 91
1: or 92. So you're saying it wasn't Muslim terrorists at all? You're going full in 9/11 conspiracy, aren't you?
0: Do I even get to do the thesis?
1: No, unless you take a breath. I'm just asking you, are you saying that this was not done by Muslim terrorists?
0: Excuse me?
1: Are you saying this was done not by Muslim terrorists, but a Jewish cabal?
0: I'm not saying it was a complete Jewish cabal. I think it was part of the four or five groups that I just named. Because if you ask yourself, like you went to law school, which you didn't, you ask yourself, who benefits?
1: I didn't go to nursing school either, Theodore.
0: Well, I was in the top. I heard you talking contracts the other day, and I was laughing my head off.
1: You're not a lawyer either, are you?
0: Well,
1: I know the nursing profession would not let you stay in nursing because you're too crazy.
0: Can I get a word in?
1: Go ahead.
0: The accredited law school I went to, I was in the top 10% of the contract.
1: Did you finish?
0: How?
1: Did you finish?
0: I won't talk to you about
1: that.
0: I want to talk about 9/11.
1: Boy, you know, your dad paid for an awful lot of expensive education. Theodore, thank you very much. I always appreciate your calls. 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
3: It's time for the Richardson Report, your ag weather focus on the field with North Dakota State climatologist Darrell Richardson.
4: With a very strong El Nino in place in the equatorial Pacific Ocean, there is a lot of talk about what impacts that may have on this winter. But what about the autumn? Looking at analogs, another way of saying other autumns with a very strong El Nino in place, those autumns trended on the cool side of average and on the wet side of average when taken as a whole. That would be the average of the past four strong El Niños. Each one was different, of course, but there are reasons to believe that there will be more moisture coming this autumn than what we recorded in the summer. That has already been the case in northern North Dakota, and no guarantees, but probably coming to other areas as well.
3: That's the Richardson Report, your focus on the field with North Dakota State climatologist Darrell Richardson.
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4: Tensions with Iran continue to grow. I'm Ted Linder, Fox News. This is a planned meeting between Iran and Oman about the Strait of Hormuz for today has been postponed. Fox's Kevin Cork.
5: The talks were set to address the status of the Strait of Hormuz. Oman and Iran have been negotiating a deal on managing shipping through the vital waterway, but Iran wants ships to pay transit fees, something Oman obviously opposes. Now, the meeting was postponed at the request of regional countries like Bahrain, who are already planning not to attend, citing its lack of diplomatic relations with Tehran. This comes as traffic through the strait remains relatively low amid continued U.S.-Iran fighting and attacks on vessels in that waterway. And for those of you who are wondering, yes, a U.S. naval blockade on Iranian ports remains in place. As for diplomatic efforts to end the fighting, they remain stalled, though the president says Iran wants to make a deal.
4: The Wall Street Journal is reporting that Iran is rebuilding its ballistic missile stockpile and underground facilities. And the president also addressing the war in Ukraine, the so-called Trump dividend, if Republicans sweep both chambers in the midterms. Less than 2 months away now. Fox's Alex Hogan with War on That.
6: Today, Trump telling reporters that he called Ukrainian President Volodymyr Zelensky to stop targeting Russian diesel infrastructure. In talking domestic issues, Trump today doubled down on his pledge to send every adult in the U.S. a $5,000 check if Republicans retain control of Congress in the midterm elections.
7: If the Republicans win, as I said, it's $5,000 to all adults in the country. Can easily handle that because we're taking in so much money.
6: The proposal has been met with bipartisan pushback as Democrats slam the administration over the state of the economy. They also say they don't buy the promise of these $5,000 checks.
4: Some economic experts say the proposal could add to the country's debt. 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
20: Rainy and windy for today. We'll have highs in the low to mid 60s and winds out of the southeast 20 to 30 and gusty. We'll clear things out late tonight, but windy conditions out of the northwest at 20 to 30 and lows in the low 50s. And we'll see more sunshine for your Tuesday with highs in the mid 60s. We'll bump it up into the upper 60s on Wednesday with a slight chance of a few showers coming in Wednesday night and then low 70s to round out the rest of the week. From the Flag Skywatch Weather Center, I'm Chief Meteorologist Dean Wysocki.
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14: I'm Stuart Varney, and this is the Fox Business Report.
15: Stocks ending the shortened trading week higher on Friday, but the major averages were lower for the week as investors digested consumer price index data, which showed that inflation remains stubborn, cementing bets that the Fed will hike interest rates this week. The Fed kicking off its monetary policy meeting tomorrow and wrapping up with a decision on interest rates on Wednesday afternoon. Economist John Lonsky thinks that the central bank can wait in terms of hiking rates.
16: The Fed right now could give disinflation a chance. I don't think there's any sense of urgency that we need this quarter a percentage point rate hike. Let's wait and see the degree to which these higher costs from energy get passed through the economy.
15: Earnings are on deck today from Dave & Buster's and Hain Celestial, among others. That's your Fox Business Report. I'm Hillary Barsky, invested in you.

0: longtime regulars, is arguably the most balanced view of what's happening in the world that one could ask for, and almost always free from yelling and vitriol. Local AM radio is also the most reliable way to know what matters to people in communities outside of major cities. For example, while data centers are a relatively new issue in the macro news ecosystem, I have been hearing about it for well over a year on local AM stations all over the country. It was almost never inchoate rage or unvarnished praise over data centers, but rather a very nuanced conversation from listeners who understand the laws and regulations of their communities with almost encyclopedic knowledge. We live at a time when, perhaps rightfully, we bemoan the demise of so many local small-town newspapers along with the coverage and accountability they used to provide. But in many ways, that slack has been picked up by AM radio, where appearances by local officials are extremely common. Some small government types might object to the government handing local AM radio stations this boon of enforcing access to their product, but it's a much more sensible way to help the radio industry than the national public radio model of direct funding. 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This is David Marcus, Fox News digital columnist and author of Charade, The COVID Lies That Crushed the Nation.
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9: Iran won't surrender. I'm Dave Anthony, Fox News. That's what its president posted on social media, though. President Trump, before

0: Director David Petraeus and other notable figures. Their train left ahead of schedule in response to Russian threats. General Petraeus called the incident terrifying.
1: That's Fox's Jonathan Savage. Back to fuel prices. Oil up another 2%+ today. AAA's national average for regular gas up 16 cents since last Monday. It's $4.31 a gallon. As a meeting Iran was supposed to have today with Oman about the Strait of Hormuz was postponed, while the Iran-backed Houthi rebels continue to disrupt oil shipping in the Red Sea and damaging a pipeline in Saudi Arabia. There's a new push among leaders in artificial technology to put more limits on AI, warning it could get out of control. Led by Anthropic CEO Dario Amodei, who tells CBS Sunday Morning,
2: "What we're building is essentially intelligence. When something's very powerful, then of course it can be used well, and it can also be used for ill."
3: While fellow tech giants Sam Altman and Elon Musk say they agree with Amodei, President Trump on Sunday said his goal is to stay ahead of China because, in his words, whoever wins AI wins.
1: That's Fox's Grinnell Scott. 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
1: While President Trump is back in Washington, returning from a weekend trip to Ireland last night, Vice President Vance will hit the road today.
7: Vice President J.D. Vance will visit a welding manufacturer in Olathe, Kansas, a suburb of Kansas City. Vance will also meet with local law enforcement in Kansas City, Missouri, to tout cooperation with his White House anti-fraud task force. The White House credits the task force with stopping more than $50 billion in fraudulent payments. Missouri's congressional map remains in some doubt following a pair of emergency filings at the U.S. Supreme Court from state Republicans trying to overturn lower court rulings blocking more GOP-friendly districts. At the White House, Jared Halpern, Fox News.
1: On Wall Street, that concern about AI is weighing on tech stocks. NASDAQ futures down well over 400 points ahead of this week's trading. And that also could weigh on the market. The Fed's decision this week, the Federal Reserve, is considering an interest rate hike on Wednesday. On Sunday Night Football,
8: Dart to the end zone, likely 2 feet down. Touchdown, Giants.
1: Jackson Dart threw 2 of his 3 TD passes to Isaiah Likely, leading the New York Giants past the Dallas Cowboys 28-20 on NBC. Earlier, Detroit beat New Orleans in overtime. The Chicago Bears beat Carolina 59-37. It's the highest scoring Week 1 game in NFL history. The NASCAR Cup playoff race went to overtime at Gateway in Illinois.
9: It's been 23 years since the last time an American man won a tennis Grand Slam singles title. Andy Roddick at the 2003 U.S. Open. That was less than a year after Ben Shelton was born. And Sunday, the Florida native was in the U.S. Open final himself, taking on top-seeded Alexander Zverev. While Shelton had the crowd behind him, Zverev took each of the first 2 sets and went on to win it in 4, meaning the U.S. and Shelton will have to keep waiting.
1: That's Fox's Greg Thompson on the U.S. Open men's final. I'm Dave Anthony, and this is Fox News.
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11: An 18-year-old Canadian man facing charges after state troopers clocked him driving 119 on Interstate 29. According to our partners in Valley News Live, Highway Patrol arresting Idrissa Boyma of Winnipeg, Manitoba, near mile marker 129 south of Grand Forks on Saturday. Boymie was arrested for Class B misdemeanor reckless driving and sign up for possession of marijuana and fined $215 for speeding. Changes to the Supplemental Nutrition Assistance Program, or SNAP, will take effect November 1st. It comes after a planned implementation for September 1st was delayed. At the time, North Dakota Health and Human Services announced that state leaders wanted to discuss the changes further so there were more clarity in what will actually be different. NDHHS says the changes were made with a goal in mind to help individuals make healthy food choices and lead healthier lives. A full list of changes can be found on the NDHHS website. Fargo City Commission meeting for a public hearing on a major proposed expansion in South Fargo. Commissioners will consider the annexation and rezoning of nearly 123 acres in Section 10 for the new Kobe Ranch 3rd Edition, a mixed-use development featuring single-family homes, multifamily housing, commercial space, and public parkland. Public comments on the preliminary budget also are scheduled for 2027. From the Flag Family Newsroom, I'm Jim Miller.
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19: 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And now, here's Alex Taylor and Kevin Flynn.
20: I had to do it. How about them Bison? And I know the Vikings won too, but how about the Bison? The Bison is the story of the weekend.
12: Well, yeah, I guess they surprised the announcers and everyone. Where did this team come from?
20: Yeah, it was just glorious. They were like, and they went up 14-0, and all the cadets at Air Force were like, "What is who is
12: what
20: this team?
12: Was that?
20: Where are they from again?"
12: North Delaware.
20: And then cap the I slept in my friend Tarkin in Jersey. I still have it on. It's so exciting from yesterday. You know, a win's a win. It was ugly.
12: It was awful. It was awful.
20: Yeah, I was just completely, Jay and I were texting, and we were just completely like, you know, this sucks. This is just awful. We just don't look good, blah, blah. And then, like, 3 minutes. In 3 minutes, the game completely turned around.
12: And the Vikings do that, don't they?
20: Do we have to do that every time? Can we just win a game?
12: It's better than losing it.
20: Yeah, that's true.
12: Still.
20: We could just win a game, just like get ahead and stay ahead and win a game. That'd be great. It's always got to be this last-minute comeback.
12: Drama.
20: But beat the Packers at home to kick off the season, which is huge in the division because the Lions and the Bears. But the Bears, you heard at the top of the hour there, maybe. The Bears won handily. I even texted Dino. I was like, dude, it was the highest-scoring opening game in NFL history. And, man, that Williams kid, he is unreal. Yeah, the Bears won, so and the Lions won. But anyway, week one is in the after tonight. Week one on the NFL will be in the books. And the Vikings are undefeated. Yes! And so are the Bison. In the Mountain West.
12: Okay, so the Vikings, when do they play next Sunday? Or is it?
20: Yes, they play on the road. They've got to go on the road the next 2 weeks, I believe. And that's the same for the Bison. The Bison are on the road one more week. And then I think they're back against Wyoming in 2 weeks. I'll check the schedule. Anyway, 12 past 6, I'm giddy. You know, purple win, I'm giddy. Happy Monday. Kevin and Alex, Need to Know Morning Show on the Flag. Hope you had a great weekend. If you're a Packer fan, sorry.
12: Well, and I'd like to thank everyone who came out to the Rides party, too.
20: You guys had a party.
12: We had a great turnout, and it was a good kickoff to the season, and we had hats, and I told him to get some pink hats for the ladies. He's got a lot of lady fans, so he orders one box of pink hats. Well, they were gone.
20: He said he saved me a hat.
12: No time. Maybe he did. I don't know. He didn't tell me, and I was the hat girl.
20: I couldn't make it. I said, save me a hat, because he got new hats. I said, save me a hat, man. I need a new hat. Yes. I was almost worn out.
12: So it was a great turnout. The VFW puts on a great breakfast. Biscuits, gravy, sausages, eggs, orange juice, coffee, Bloody Mary bar, all of it. Yeah, so it was a really good time. So thanks for showing up. It was a lot of fun.
20: Yeah. In fact, Jay called me after the weird little chat after the game yesterday. I said, looked like a big crowd. He said, it was packed.
12: Yeah, it was. So yeah, a lot of friends came out. Bonnie was out. A lot of the salespeople came out. So, yeah, a lot of people we knew.
20: The new season of Rides. Check it out on KVLY Channel 11. When is it on? Is that Saturday morning?
12: It's on Saturday night at 10:30 and Sunday morning at 10:30. Yeah. So that's why we did the party for the Sunday morning, because there's no way we're going to do that on a Saturday night.
20: Right. Perfect. 6:14. We've got a lot to do today. We'll get with Bridget Riedel just after 7 o'clock. I believe Mariah Prusha is back.
12: She's
20: today.
12: Back. Yes.
20: Yeah, back and badder than ever from some sort of a training thing, or who knows what she's doing, camping in the mountains in the snow or something. She's awesome. She'll be here about 8:10. We've got a bunch of TiVo, I see.
12: Yeah, we've got some stuff that's going to tick you off this morning. That is for sure. It'll get your blood going. We're talking about scams. Judge Janine is talking about Chinese scam centers targeting Americans all across the United States, and how they're bilking people out of money, and they're organized. And what they do is, these scammers, people who sign up that from other countries that can speak American, sign up for these. And then if the scammers don't make their quota, they're beaten by these people that run the scams.
20: Yeah,
12: it is just unreal. And she says 7 out of 10 Americans have run across these scams, whether they've been called or come across a ad or something to do with them. So it is really scary stuff. And Judge Janine, always good. I like to listen when she talks. And then we another scam, too. We've got Dr. Oz talking about this Medicaid fraud scheme going on. The latest one is in Brooklyn. He chats with Kayleigh McEnany about that, talking about Obamacare fraud, too. This is going on in Florida. They have enrollment for Obamacare in Florida is more than the entire population of people there. And they are giving Oz all these lawsuits for trying to dig into this. This is just, it's going to tick you off royally this morning.
20: It already is.
12: Yeah. And then we have Jackie Heinrich talking to a whistleblower about concerns over the rapid development of artificial intelligence coming up after 8:30. So lots of good stuff on TiVo. Stay tuned for that.
20: Oh, yeah. Is the whole thing a scam?
12: Seems like it.
20: Is the whole deal, everything's a scam?
12: Anything to do with the government pretty much is.
20: Everything's a grift. Everybody's one way or another on the take for something.
12: Seems like it.
20: I'm trying to find someone that's not.
12: You know,
20: I look at a guy like Tim Sheehy, senator from Montana. I'm pretty sure he's not.
12: And if it's people, you know, in our country, it's scammers from other country. They're just being allowed to do this. Hopefully somebody's going to pay the piper now, too.
20: And, well, you know, it's just crazy the thing. And, you know, thank goodness California passed the Stop Nick Shirley Act. So all these people that are exposing scams can be stopped. And because we can't have the scams exposed. We can't have the grift exposed. It's already been exposed, you losers. We already know what you're up to. And then you got your little cronies that vote with you to pass this nonsense, and you get these majorities in these states, and you just screw this, you just bend the state over and say goodbye. Minnesota, voucher voting. Did you see the James O'Keefe thing in Minnesota?
12: What was that?
20: He went undercover in L.A. as a drug addict, and they were paying people to sign things to homeless people, paying them to vote.
12: Yeah.
20: And he went undercover into the voting centers in Minneapolis and asked if, it's okay if he vouches for eight of these people who want to, who just got back here from fighting for Hamas. And the white-haired old lady liberal was like, oh yeah, no, if you're registered, you can vouch for up to eight of them.
12: Yeah, isn't and that something?
20: She says it with a straight face, like that's no problem. That bother anybody?
12: you can't make this up, can you?
20: We're not.
12: Yeah.
20: We're not. This is the law. This is allowed now in Minnesota. So to me, whatever. Now, you got to think more than Minneapolis-St. Paul, too. Look at Duluth, these population centers where the Somalis have populated the state. St. Cloud, Duluth, Rochester, Mankato. They are going to turn out 100%, and they can. And someone who's registered in their community can vouch for eight of them. So they're going to come in nine at a time.
12: Sure.
20: At 100% turnout. And nothing in Minnesota is legit anymore with Minnesotans. People that lived here all their lives. Yep. Nope. You're done. Check it out. Because it's happening. And you better wake up. And you better get off your ass.
12: They should really have enforcement people at these polls. If you're legal, there's nothing to worry about. If you're not, guess what? You're going to turn around and run. You're not going to vote.
20: Yeah. Oh, but that would be racist.
12: Would it? I don't care.
20: ICE at the location.
12: Don't care. Call me a racist.
20: Well, and again, the state law, which the trifecta and tampon put into place, was that, you know, it's okay to do this. It's okay to vouch for eight people.
12: No.
20: If you're not completely corrupt in putting that law up and actually passing it, I can kiss my, you know what. you are completely corrupt. You're completely, first of all, you're either the most stupid human beings on the planet or you're completely complicit. You're complicit in the voter fraud. You're complicit in the power. You're complicit in keeping the seats. You're complicit in the money you're stealing. It's unbelievable. We talked about this over the weekend, too. It's just like in Minnesota, a shining example of, you know, how to get away with complete fraud and continue to do it and steal from
12: the state. And this is what disenfranchised voters. This is what keeps regular Americans home. And you know what? And obviously they want that. Because people get upset, they figure my vote doesn't count anyway. And if this is going on, guess what? It doesn't really count.
20: It really doesn't count now. Used to be people got disenfranchised because of the corruption in the government that we had. And now you've got a whole different dynamic now with this new population that's come in. And they want to look what they're doing. Look what they're doing. Look at Ilhan. Look at Saeed. Look at Mom Dandy. I mean, all these where they have these strongholds, they're putting people where they need to be. And this is going to come to a, you know, we'll see what Saeed thing does, what that does in Michigan, because that's going to be really telling. We'll see. What do you think? 701-271-1100. What do we need to know on this? Text us. 701-271-1100. That is the Red Wing text line. Yeah, we get more texts and calls, which is good. We don't have a lot of time because we do so much stuff in the morning for a call. But if you do want to call, I got something.
12: Yeah, and people are busy in the morning, too, you know, getting ready for work, getting the kids ready. So we understand.
20: But if there is anything we ever need to know, 701-271-1100, dial up that Fidium studio line. Or you can shoot an email, studio@flagfamily.com, studio@flagfamily.com. 855-200-1776 is the voicemail line. Big week ahead. Big Iron is this week.
12: Yeah.
20: We've got Big Iron. I think Cannon will be out there live. We're going to be out at the big party at Kingpin's tonight. Keep in mind, Bonnie will be out there at 3 o'clock before the party, getting names and then drawing four names for the final giveaway, the Bison game in Vegas taking on UNLV. So that's tonight at Kingpin's. I'm kind of excited. Kingpin's. Anytime Kingpin's is in the mix, I'm good.
12: Lots to do there.
20: Had some food and hang out, have some fun. So we'll see you there. Yeah, and then Big Iron. So it's already Big Iron time.
12: I know. So we're well into fall, aren't we?
20: Yep. So let me get into it. We got a couple of weekend emails. Let's see. Tom shot an email in, and this is for me and you and Steve and kind of the whole team. A reminder that Kevin Cramer and John Hoeven were among 19 Republican U.S. senators who voted for the Biden infrastructure funding bill in 21. Benefits being seen today in North Dakota. An email exception from me. Oh, gotcha. I think if Cramer and Hoeven voted for that, it you know, I know they did. They vote for the Inflation Reduction Act. I don't think they voted for that, but I don't know. Some stuff about I love some stuff about Kevin and John. Some other things I go, what are you, dude? What are you doing? Or why aren't, like the thing with the Save America Act? Why are you guys on break? Let's get this done with.
12: This is important. This is why Trump got elected. We need to get this through.
20: Exactly.
12: But no, what's John Thune doing? Sitting around picking his nose? I mean, come on, get the
20: listening
12: votes
20: on the app. Tony is in Ottawa, Canada. He says, he sent a link in. He said, Billy Crystal doing Muhammad Ali on the Dean Martin roast when TV was the greatest, just like Ali. That was, I remember that. Billy Crystal in the day was hilarious. Yep. Facebook link. Thank you for that. Another link. Excuse me.
12: Did you break your mic?
20: No, I didn't. So you
12: conk.
20: Say, yeah, it says, this is great. It's a kid looking at his mom with this look on his face, and he says, so you say 12 Russians can influence an election, but 25 million illegal aliens in the USA can't? Yes, that is that's exactly what they're saying. Oh, don't worry about it. We'll just vouch for everybody. It'll be great. Dino, your Bears, man.
0: Wow.
20: Boom.
0: Wow.
20: Highest
12: did they win?
20: Scoring.
12: Yeah. They did?
20: Yeah,
0: crushed.
12: Did the Vikings.
0: Yeah. It was close for a while.
12: So were the Vikings.
0: Mm-hmm.
20: Well, it was, you know, the Panthers are no laydown as far as I could tell. I mean, they're tough, but yeah, Bears just crushed them. I had to text you. I was like, dude.
0: I know.
20: Unbelievable.
0: Yeah, their defense wasn't there, but, you know, they can work on that. But even the coach said, I want this year, he goes, I want blowouts from this team. I want to hit 60, which they almost did.
20: Wow. Yeah, 59-37.
0: Wow. Yeah.
20: 96 points scored in that game.
0: It's going to be a fun year.
20: Yeah. Man, oh,
0: and
20: man.
0: I think,
20: yeah, Williams
0: is
20: amazing.
0: Don't they have the Vikings next weekend?
20: I do believe, yeah, road in Chicago. Remember we were talking about the road trip.
0: Yep. Man.
20: That didn't happen. But.
0: That'll be a fun one.
20: Yeah, a noon game in Chicago. Anyway, how about the weather?
0: Man, well, finally.
20: Chilly, buddy.
0: It is. It is.
20: A little nippy.
0: Yep. But I'll tell you what. We finally have a widespread rain system that's going to be pushing into the area as we head throughout the day today. Now, we've got to get there, but we will. Slowly but surely. But we're a little cool this morning. We're in the 40s in the Northern Valley in northwest Minnesota. Low to mid-50s across the rest of the area. 52 here at the studio. And we have rain setting up now and a few thunderstorms from Jamestown through Oaks moving slowly northeastward. It'll reach the valley here later this morning and into Lakes Country. By lunchtime.
2: By lunchtime.
0: Yeah, and okay. And then we're gonna see these waves of rain moving through all day. So we'll call it a rainy, and it is going to turn windy as well. We'll have highs in the low 60s. Winds will be out of the south southeast, 20 to 30, and gusting up to 40 at times.
2: Woo! Rain and wind.
0: Wind-driven rain. Now that
2: that's fine.
0: Yeah, the rain will come to an end after sunset, probably by 9 o'clock tonight, and move out of the area, and we'll actually see some clearing skies late with lows in the low 50s. Then the winds turn around to the northwest at about 20 to 30 and gusty. And then Tuesday, we'll dry things out, more sunshine, mid-60s, and then we'll stay in the 60s on Wednesday with another chance, this one a much smaller system coming in Wednesday night. But it does look like the entire area will see minimum a third of an inch.
2: Okay.
0: So anywhere between, but I think most of us will pick up about a half inch to an inch of rain. This is going to be a widespread rain event.
2: And how long is it going to rain?
20: Asked me if we got the missus said we got something about a wind warning or something big time tomorrow. Is that misinformation?
0: No, windy out ahead of the system today, windy behind the system tomorrow, where we could have winds gusting up to 40.
2: So the rain time is basically between noon and 9 o'clock tonight, then.
0: Correct.
2: Awesome.
0: Yep.
20: All right, amigo. Thank you.
0: You got it.
20: And we can, let's get some rain in here.
0: We need it, no doubt. Yeah, no doubt.
20: Let's get some rain in here.
2: No complaining.
20: 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That's Nancy Kelly and the team that will get you working and get you paid the same day. And if you need help this fall with anything around your house, all the way to your warehouse or whatever, call them because they guarantee the work. 701-566-8755. Think of Labor Masters when you need help. All right, Big Game James, where do you want to start? Friday Night Lights? You want to go with the Bison? Where are you going to go?
21: Oh, gosh, the Vikings game yesterday.
20: Let's do that.
21: Were you napping or what?
20: No, I didn't know where you wanted to start. The Bison thing was huge, too.
21: Well, it was. It really was, yeah. I mean, just with the Vikings, though. Dude. You're down 3-0 in the first. It's your third drive of the game. Kyler Murray scrambles, takes a tough hit that turns into an unnecessary roughness. Then the Vikings are down 9-0 after Carson Wentz, kind of game manages early on in the game. Things going a little bit sideways, down 19-10 at the half, 22-10 in the third quarter. And then all of a sudden the defense, the Dogs came out. They started pressuring Jordan Love. They've forced a couple mistakes. Carson Wentz finds Justin Jefferson. And the Vikings scored 29 unanswered to end the game. They win 39-22 to open the year.
20: You will agree, though, that that drive, those three defensive penalties on the Packers, two of them I thought were a gift.
21: Yes.
20: The body weight deal on Carson, he didn't come down on him. He had his arm out. And there was another one.
21: Exactly. He braced himself on it. That one was tough. Yeah, but they missed two or three face mask penalties as well.
20: Yeah.
21: So, for those I would say it was a gift overall. I don't think that there was any ill intent by the officiating staff. I think there was quite a few things missed on both sides. It was a knock-off the rust game for everybody. But Carson Wentz, 12-19, 133 yards and 3 scores. 2 go to Justin Jefferson, Jordan Mason, along with Aaron Jones with rushing touchdowns. Former Bison receiver Christian Watson, 6 receptions, 147 yards and 2 scores for the Packers. Vikings 1-0 in the year. They head to Chicago now to battle the Bears at noon on Sunday on Fox. You see the Bears put up 59 on Carolina yesterday?
20: That. Yeah.
21: Highest
20: ever week one game score.
21: Yeah, so, boys, you better ready defensively.
20: Yeah, right.
21: College football, as you had mentioned over the weekend, North Dakota State defeating Air Force 38-32 in the first ever Mountain West matchup.
20: Unreal.
21: There was more scoring in this game than I anticipated. The Bison really sustained drives. They forced turnovers in the first half. They built up a 2-score lead at the half and then basically just tried to use Air Force's offense against them until the fourth quarter when Air Force actually threw the ball around a little bit. But fun ball game. Bison first ever Mountain West matchup turns into a victory. 3-0 on the year are the Bison. North Dakota rolls Portland State 47-23. Minnesota State Moorhead, their first loss of the year, walked off by Sioux Falls in overtime 29-28 on a terrific 2-point conversion by the Coup. Jamestown shut up by Winona State 28-0. Mayville State rolls Minnesota Morris 37-13. NDSCS over Minnesota North College, Mesabi Range 24-21. And Concordia College, they got the troll back at Cobberfest. They beat St. Olaf 51-0. Absolutely demolished the Olies over the weekend. That was a fun Cobberfest for Concordia College.
20: Good job, Cobbs. All right, James, thank you, buddy. Let's get a check of the business world here.
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3: Stock futures are losing ground. Crude oil prices are higher. Saudi Arabia shut down a key pipeline after it was attacked by drones. Brent crude has topped $107 a barrel. U.S. oil, West Texas Intermediate, is at $102. Tech stocks are under pressure after leaders of the three biggest artificial intelligence companies, Anthropic CEO Dario Amodei, Sam Altman of OpenAI, and Tesla's Elon Musk, are calling for the development of AI to be slowed, and Sam Altman says OpenAI is putting off its stock launch. Amazon shares are down 1%. Amazon says it notified the leadership of 21 Air on Sunday. It's pausing operations with the airline. The Amazon Prime cargo flight that crashed in Miami, killing five people, was operated by 21 Air. That's your Fox Business Report. I'm Jenny Coselda. 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
23: Fargo police are warning residents about a scam in which callers impersonate a department captain. According to one local source, the scam involves attempts to pressure victims into providing personal information or payments. Authorities emphasize that Fargo police will never demand money over the phone and urge anyone receiving suspicious calls to report them right away. An energy company constructing a solar farm west of Fargo exploring plans to add a battery storage facility and potentially a data center. According to the North Dakota Monitor, Minnesota-based Geronimo Power has met with local stakeholders in Harmony Township to discuss the project. The company says any potential data center would be powered by new generation sources, including renewables, battery storage, and natural gas. Construction of the company's 200-megawatt solar farm north of Mableton began this summer. Fargo City Commission meets for a public hearing on a major proposed expansion in South Fargo. Commissioners considering the annexation and rezoning of nearly 123 acres. In Section 10 for the new Covey Ranch 3rd Edition, a mixed-use development featuring single-family homes, multifamily housing, commercial space, and public parkland. Public comments on the 2027 preliminary budget are also scheduled. The regular meeting kicks off 5 o'clock at City Hall. From the Flag Family Newsroom, I'm Jim Miller.
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20: Morning show. Happy Monday. Man, kind of drag it. Weekend was exhausting.
2: Well, hopefully you can recover this week.
20: Yeah, a little rest. We got a little, it's Kevin and Alex on the flag. Need to know morning show. We got a little rain working finally. Widespread rain today.
2: Thank God. Yeah, Dean says expect that around noon and going until 9 o'clock tonight. Yay. Probably a third to a half inch for most of us, so thank you.
20: Whatever you got, we'll take it.
2: Yeah, going to be windy too, gusting up to 40, so there's that. Tomorrow looks dry and 65. Next chance of rain after today looks like Wednesday. Slight chance there. And 65, yeah, things are noticeably cooler. We're going to see some sun on Thursday, 73, and then it looks like slight chances of rain again for the weekend. 20% chance Friday, Saturday, and Sunday. Friday, 72. Saturday, same deal, 72. Sunday, 72. Thursday, like I said, looks nice there. We've got the last cruise night of the season kicking off, and then Westfest in West Fargo happens on Saturday, and just a slight chance of rain there. So we should be all good for all the festivities going on in West Fargo for the weekend.
20: Oh, excellent. That's what we need. Good weather for the West Fest.
2: Exactly. It's like the big end of summer thing.
20: By the way, text 701-271-1100. Texter says that previous text is spot on. It points out the hypocrisy on the left completely. Yeah. That's the one. So you say 12 Russians can influence an election, but 25 million illegal aliens in this country can't?
2: Yeah, because it's illegal to vote, and they know that.
20: I'm going to say that. Yeah, well, in the states, they've made it legal. In the California, Oregon, Washington, Minnesota, you know the states, New York, Michigan, legal to do that.
2: Mm-hmm.
20: Legal to, they that's why they're there. That's why all those folks are in those states, in Minnesota, and here illegally.
2: The sanctuary cities.
20: Yep. The sanctuary cities, the counties, the states, blah, blah, blah. And someone said, Minnesota's not a sanctuary state. You know, I said, yeah, but Hennepin County's a sanctuary county. You know that? It is? Oh, really? Yeah. Yeah, it is. That's Minneapolis. That's Hennepin County. And, you know, there's no one, you know, again, look what's going on with ICE in Minnesota. They're fought every inch of anything they try to do anywhere in the state. So there's some sanctuary going on outside of Hennepin County in Minnesota, too, I guarantee you. Let's see here. Got a bunch of, these are all links. Oh, thanks for the meme. it's an AOC link. AOC does have she has a disproportionate smile. Let's just say that. Thanks for that meme. Well, I see Mr. I'm going to fundamentally change America is back at it again. Is this Obama?
2: Yep.
20: He's accusing J.D. Vance of being a racist without saying the word when J.D. gave a speech recently and said, we the people, the former racist in chief says, we know what he means. So the man that set back race relations in this country at least 60 years is the one we're supposed to listen to. Sorry.
2: That's all they have against JD. He might be a racist because, come on, stop it. Nobody's buying this stupid racist bit anymore. Yeah. We're over it. We've moved on. And Obama, you should too.
20: And, you know, people know who you really are, Barack. We've been on to you since 08, man.
2: Well,
20: but yeah,
2: then.
20: But he's been allowed to do what he's done. And so what he says that J.D. Vance said, we the people. Of course, he means white people. Is that what kind of his thing was? He's only talking, the people he talks about are just the white people. Like, boy, they can't stop with that, can they? It's like in their DNA now.
2: They got no talking point, so yep, I guess they're going nothing. Back to that.
20: Yep, the whole thing's racist. Did you see AOC and Mom Dandy laughing it up at September 11th? Yeah, we did.
2: Yep. Giggling during the reading of the names.
20: Terrible.
2: Yep.
20: But, you know, yeah. Picture of, and it says it's Obama shaking the hand of some gal in a headscarf. Obama's responsible for the Islamic invasion of America. Not merely the worst president. He is the deliberate architect of an invasion, a traitor who opened the gates of our civilization to an enemy army disguised as refugees while he stood by with a smirk and watched the demographic weapon detonate.
2: Yeah.
20: Yeah.
2: This is not incompetence. Fundamentally changed America. He did it on purpose.
20: But I'm telling you. Yeah, they are not stupid. This is not incompetence. This is calculated sabotage, I would say, by a man and whoever's working with him. Who viewed the United States as a colonial power deserving the punishment and who sought to fundamentally transform our nation by importing a population hostile to our values. And now they're here, guys. They're here. They're in mass. And again, we go back to, and I understand the argument against there are peaceful Muslims. And yes, absolutely. But as Brigitte Gabriel puts it perfectly, when the jihad kicks off, wherever it's kicking off, they don't matter. Look what's going on in the UK and Ireland and France and Germany and Netherlands. The peaceful Muslims just stay out of the way.
2: Yeah, they can't speak.
20: They don't matter. They're not fighting the radicals to stop them.
2: They'll be dead if they open their mouth.
20: Yeah. And especially the women. Especially, oh my gosh. So keep this going if this doesn't get addressed. And Trump better start paying attention to this. Better start paying attention to this threat. The Sarah Adams interview with Sean Ryan is chilling. She's a former CIA analyst talking about the Al-Qaeda cells that are here. There are thousands and thousands of Al-Qaeda soldiers in our country right now.
2: Yep.
20: So keep that in mind as you're having breakfast. Something to think about, you know, and you must think about it. All right. What do you got for T-Bone?
2: All right, let's get to this fraud stuff. The fraud is everywhere. This is Chinese-run scam centers targeting Americans. They're being shut down. Judge Jeanine gives Kayleigh McNamee the details on that.
20: Okay.
8: Fox News alert, Americans are having their lives destroyed by scammers seeking to steal their life savings. But now the Trump administration is fighting back. U.S. Attorney for the District of Columbia, you know her, Jeanine Pirro, announcing they shut down a massive transnational criminal organization, stopping more than $52 million in cryptocurrency from going to scammers. And get this. These alleged scammers had ties to the Chinese Communist Party. The Justice Department says they used a Chinese language marketplace on Telegram. It's called Zinbi Guarantee. You're looking at one of the screenshots taken from that Telegram chat. Now it reads, quote, the entire platform is directly recruiting level one agents for fake order schemes. The Chinese marketplace allegedly sold the tools needed to build custom built fake investment websites, which were designed to mimic legitimate brokerages. These alleged scammers would then use that to target Americans like you. There was one Virginia woman who reportedly lost $800,000 to a scheme just like this. The fraud crackdown not stopping there, though. The Justice Department's Scam Center Task Force expanded its scope, deploying teams to Africa to shut down 13 scam centers run by Chinese organized crime syndicates. And during the bust, they managed to seize over 3,200 electronic devices that you're looking at. Now, I spoke with U.S. Attorney for the District of Columbia, Jeanine Pirro, about this massive bust. Take a listen.
9: Joining me now is the United States Attorney for the District of Columbia, Jeanine Pirro. You know her well. Judge Jeanine Pirro, I was very fascinated by your press conference this week. You have a scam center strike force. So many Americans are the victims of scam calls, and you're taking these on. What is a scam center?
10: Well, the Scam Center Strike Force is a strike force that I created about a year ago, and it's focused on the fact that Americans are losing, according to the State Department, up to $12 billion a year to cyber fraud and these scam centers, which are mainly in Southeast Asia, run by transnational criminal organizations, primarily Chinese organized crime. Their focus is the American people. And so there is this scam operation that's going on in these compounds where they focus on getting as much as they can. And they use our social media, they use our websites, and they use our banks, and they use Americans as the products of these scam centers. And it's literally, Kaylee, a generational transfer of wealth from Main Street America to Chinese organized crime.
2: Yeah, this is just ridiculous. Now she's got
20: exciting.
2: She's got a bunch of stories here too about how Americans were scammed over, but this is a huge operation. And the Justice Department created a scam center task force that saved taxpayers over $52 million in cryptocurrency.
20: All right.
10: They say up to $40 billion a year. And so I decided to create this Scam Center Strike Force, which is the first of its kind in the nation, to combat this new crime and this new way of committing essentially an old crime. But it is on an industrial scale. These are not basement scammers who are like going after one guy or another guy. This is a huge operation, and it's an enterprise level scam compound. And so my job as the United States Attorney is to implement the president's executive order. President Trump in March of this year said we're going to create an all-out effort to go after cyber fraud and the scamming of Americans. I then decided to take it to another level, to the international operation. It is global, Kaylee. The Cambodia, 40% of its GDP is made from these scam centers. And the way it works, it's amazing. I mean, they recognize it and they do it on a regular basis. And this week we went after the Shinbi compound, or the Shinbi generational operation, they call themselves. It's a website primarily. And they have 650,000 users and they're on Telegram. So what does Shinbi do? Shinbi has a channel where on Telegram where they allow vendors to sell to the scam compounds. We'll create a website to scam Americans. We'll launder the money to scam Americans. And Shinbi says, okay, great. What we'll do is we'll hold the money for you scam compounds to make sure that the vendors actually deliver what they say they're going to deliver, these kind of legitimate looking websites. And once it's done, and once I scam the Americans, then what we'll do is we'll give the money to the vendors.
20: That's what I do.
2: Yeah, this whole thing is so organized, you wouldn't believe it. But
20: massive. I saw there's I forget where it was. Somebody undercover that they were in somewhere in Eastern Europe, and they had this room, and it was probably 30 feet long, and the whole wall was nothing but smartphones.
2: Mm-hmm.
20: The whole wall, and every phone was plugged in, and they can program them to dial, you know, they just dial, and it's like fishing. They're casting, and then they hook somebody, and some poor old lady loses $800,000.
2: Yeah, my phone, I get all kinds of scam calls. It comes up, potential scam. It's like, I don't pick up anything.
20: No,
2: I don't know who they are. But the scary part is 7 out of 10 Americans have run across these scams.
10: I mean, this is a big operation. And make no mistake, Americans, 7 out of 10 in the last 12 months have encountered a scam operator. So to your viewers out there, if you get someone on your texting you, gee, let's connect. Are we on for dinner this week? If you respond, these people are expert in the compounds and engaging you and getting you to say, oh, sorry, you probably have the wrong number. And they'll say, gee, you know, I'm kind of lonely. I was looking for someone. And Americans are so darn polite. They'll engage in a conversation. And we have seen there are stories, Kaylee, of people buying into this unwittingly. Because they don't know about it. And that's why, you know, right now we have signed an MOU with the Crown Prosecutor in the United Kingdom where we're going to join forces. And I met with the ambassador from the UK last week. And we are pooling our resources so that we can go after the victims internationally by these compounds.
9: And you call it a generational wealth transfer, and they're real victims. I was reading about some of the victims that you found. One, a man, a victim of cryptocurrency scam. I believe he was a father of three to a disabled child. Another medical doctor, a victim of a romance scam. Can you tell me about some of these Americans?
10: You know, it's interesting, Kaylee, that, you know, it's only when people hear that normal people get caught up in this, because that's part of the reason people don't want to report, over 50%. So you have a father. He's a single father, Kaylee. He's got three kids. He's on the brink of financial devastation. He's about to lose his home. He's going to the credit union for the last possible mortgage. His disabled daughter is the reason that he can't work more, because he wants to make sure he can keep the Social Security benefits for her. So my office got in the middle of this, contacted the father, and we said to him, look, you're in the middle of a scam. He was hoping to make some money. And we alerted him, and he was thrilled to find out that he wasn't going to lose everything. And yet, he was just a regular father trying to survive, who was victimized in a bad economic situation, hoping that he could make a little money so that he could take care of his disabled daughter.
2: Yeah, this is just scary how often this happens. You know, I got it. Text message a week ago, someone messaged me coffee tomorrow morning, and I had no idea who it was. And after hearing this, it could be a scam. Thank God I didn't respond, who is this? But I figured, well, that's weird, and just let it go.
20: My buddy I graduated high school with, I got a friend request from him, and I was like, we're already friends. And I, you know what, and I hadn't seen anything from him for a long time, and I made the mistake to confirm the request.
2: Okay.
20: And on Facebook, literally within half an hour on the messenger, hey buddy, been a long time. How do you doing?
2: Right.
20: And right away, I was like, wait a minute. Okay. So then I went and looked up his Rob's name. I went and looked around, and he had another profile. And I'm like, okay, I'll play. And I'm like, doing great, buddy. How are you? Really good. Long time. You know, something. And I was like, and Rob's been single his whole life. I go, how's your wife and kids? They are very good. kids are getting big. You know, I'm like, okay.
2: Yep.
20: Goodbye. To report you. Bye.
2: Yep. But, you know, this happens to so many Americans. And often these scammers, what happens is they don't make their quota and they're beaten.
20: Really?
10: As soon as one of the three daughters was old enough to get a license, she got a job at Walmart so that she could actually work and help her father. These are sad, horrible stories, and we got involved, stopped the scam. Another example, the medical doctor, intelligent man. He had lost his wife. He was in the throes of depression and despair. And this scammer from a compound in Southeast Asia comes in and they start a conversation. He admits he's lonely. He thinks, yeah, maybe there's something wrong, but it can't be. And it turns out he's about to sell his home. He's about to move away with this woman, and he engages in this relationship with the scammer where she essentially says, let's go to WhatsApp, and there's a lot of money we can make to buy a new home. We got involved, said, hey, doctor, you're in the middle of a scam here. And he said to us, he said, I felt it was wrong, but I didn't think a scammer would spend that much time invested in me. It had to be real. They wanted to be real because Americans don't understand cryptocurrency. It's like it's Greek to them. And they say, well, there's a lot of money to be made. And my final story, Kaylee, is the man who hung himself because he lost everything. And the daughter told us, there wasn't enough money to bury him. He was people are at the end of their life savings. That's the generational wealth transfer. And that's why this strike force is so effective. We've seized over a billion dollars in these scam centers. And what we do is we freeze them. We've taken down 500 websites. We've cut a lot of the resources that they're trying to, and that's what we did with Shimby this week. But make no mistake, they are trafficking human labor. And these compounds have quotas, and they have spreadsheets, and they have they conduct beatings if they don't make the quota. And they put these ads in websites, and people from all over the world say, I can get a job. All I have to do is understand English. And then they go, and they lose their passport, and they're put in these factories. This is industrialized, and it's over for them. Because if they don't make a quota, they're

0: insurance company, or it's coming from your whatever, your credit card, or anywhere where they can, you know. And then you will call customer service. One thing you can do, like if, especially if it's a credit card, look on the number on the back of your credit card and see if it matches the number that gets sent to you. You know, that was one tip I saw. But man, they're everywhere.
1: They are.
0: Dino, we're finally going to get some rain everywhere?
2: Everywhere. Yes.
1: Yay.
0: Yeah, buddy.
2: Some widespread. Now, the far, far northern valley, northwest Minnesota, not as much. But even they're going to, everybody's going to get some widespread rain. We've got a beautiful sunrise here in the FM area.
1: Isn't it?
2: The rain is just to our west from Jamestown through Oaks, moving northeast. And should be here in the FM area probably 9-ish and then into Lakes Country by late morning. A general rain from about 9 to 5 this morning across much of the area. Again, arriving in Lakes Country a little later than here in the valley. But a good soaking rain. We're currently in the low to mid-50s across the area. It's going to be a windy one today as well. Winds will ramp up out of the southeast, 20 to 30 and gusty. Highs only in the low 60s with that rain overspreading the area. And then that rain comes to an end by 9 o'clock tonight. It's out of here. And then we'll start to see clearing skies with lows in the low 50s. Then winds whip around to the northwest, 20 to 30 and gusting up to 40. And a pretty windy start to the day on Tuesday, mid-60s. Another chance of some light rain coming in late on Wednesday. But a widespread third to an inch of rain across the area.
1: Finally, we've been waiting for this for months.
2: No doubt. It's a little dent in the drought, but every little bit helps.
1: Yep.
0: The 14th day of September, my friends. History lesson. Very first lighthouse in the U.S. turned on the beacon in Boston Harbor, 1716. The beacon. Hennon's going to Boston for Christmas.
1: Sir.
0: Little Pops with Andrea Bocelli. I want to check into that. It was also on this date, 1814, Francis Scott Key wrote his famous poem, The Star-Spangled Banner. There you go. Happy birthday. If it's your birthday, you share it with Deshaun Watson. Browns QB is 31 today. Rick Grimes from The Walking Dead, Andy Lincoln, Andrew Lincoln is 53. Mrs. Brad Paisley, Kimberly Williams, celebrates today. She's 55.
1: Okay.
0: 55. And Bowser from Shaun on Eyes, 80 today. Happy birthday if it's your birthday. We got a news break coming up.
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4: With a very strong El Nino in place in the equatorial Pacific Ocean, there is a lot of talk about what impacts that may have on this winter. But what about the autumn? Looking at analogs, another way of saying other autumns with a very strong El Nino in place, those autumns trended on the cool side of average and on the wet side of average when taken as a whole. That would be the average of the past four strong El Ninos. Each one was different, of course, but there are reasons to believe that there will be more moisture coming this autumn than what we recorded in the summer. That has already been the case in northern North Dakota, and no guarantees, but probably coming to other areas as well.
3: That's the Richardson Report, your focus on the field with North Dakota State climatologist Daryl Richardson. Community focused, conservative minded. 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WCFG Dilworth, Fargo, Moorhead, USA. The flag. It's 7 o'clock.
5: Pushing back on a push to slow down AI. I'm Dave Anthony, Fox News. President Trump says we can put up guardrails, but as Fox's Alexandria Hoff reports, he's worried about losing the race developing artificial intelligence to China.
6: Any control that we could have had over a responsible future will have been lost. He spoke about this while in Ireland, then again aboard Air Force One.
7: It's going to be more good than bad, but by a lot. And I've said it from the beginning. Whoever wins AI, and we're leading by a lot. Whoever wins AI wins.
6: Well, several big names in AI development have been on a messaging campaign arguing that if systems are allowed to become too powerful, pushing out human control, then it doesn't matter if it was built in Silicon Valley or Beijing, the model will override everyone.
8: I would say it's a warning sign. It's a warning sign that we need to slow down.
5: That's Anthropic CEO Dario Amodei on CBS Sunday Morning. The president also said on Air Force One last night before returning to Washington, he's worried about diesel, which hit a new record high price this morning, $6.23 per gallon, according to AAA. He's urging Ukraine's president to stop bombing Russian diesel facilities in their war.
7: Diesel is being driven up by the fact that it's having a hard time coming out of Russia. And that's a case that hurts the world. We got to stop.
5: Oil prices are also up more than 3% this morning as Iran-backed Houthi militants continue to disrupt oil shipping around the Red Sea after all.

0: Also damaging an oil pipeline in Saudi Arabia. Meanwhile, a meeting between Iran and Oman discussing Strait of Hormuz shipping was postponed. And Fox's Steve Harrigan reports from Tel Aviv.
1: More violence over the weekend. Saturday, Iranian officials say one of their commercial vessels was hit by a projectile. U.S. CENTCOM says since their blockade began, they have turned around more than 100 Iranian vessels.
0: President Trump's lost in court again, trying to restrict mail-in voting. Another federal judge blocks his executive order that would implement ballot requirements for the Postal Service. 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
2: You've smiled with your mouth closed long enough. 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
0: The AI concern could bring tech stocks down. NASDAQ futures are dropping this morning more than 400 points. Dow futures also down about 175 as the market also awaits on the Fed as Chairman Kevin Warsh and Fed policymakers meet tomorrow and Wednesday assessing the economy.
3: The Federal Reserve's Open Markets Committee will consider adjusting interest rates this week. Some are anticipating a hike. National Economic Council Director Kevin Hassett on Fox News Sunday said the president doesn't plan to influence this decision.
4: If it's a rate hike, the president will, I'm sure he's not going to be super happy about it, but he will defend the independence of Kevin Warsh above all.
3: Hassett did say if it were him, because the momentum of inflation has dropped, he'd be hesitant to increase the rate. Gernal Scott, Fox News.
0: On Sunday Night Football, a giant loss for the Cowboys. New York beat Dallas 28-20. Earlier, Detroit beat New Orleans in overtime, and the Bears made history.
5: Swift breaks through and breaks free. Icing on a season-opening cake for Chicago.
0: The Bears beat the Carolina Panthers 59-37 on Fox, the highest-scoring Week 1 NFL game ever. Derrick Henry also made history, scoring three times, leading Baltimore past Indianapolis 41-23. Henry moves up to third place in all-time rushing touchdowns. The NASCAR Cup playoff race went to overtime at Gateway in Illinois.
6: Kyle Larson goes back to victory lane and wins Worldwide Technology Raceway.
7: On USA Sports, Larson gets a block from his teammate Bowman and takes a checkered flag for his first win since May 11th of last year. That moves him up to second place in the standings with eight races to go, just 9 points behind regular season champion Denny Hamlin, who finished ninth. Greg Thompson, Fox News.
0: At tennis's U.S. Open, Alexander Zverev beat Ben Shelton. Shelton was trying to become the first American man to win the U.S. Open in 23 years. I'm Dave Anthony. This is Fox News.
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11: An 18-year-old Canadian man facing charges after state troopers clocked him driving 119 on Interstate 29, according to our partners at Valley News Live. Highway Patrol arresting Idrissa Boyma of Winnipeg, Manitoba, near mile marker 129 south of Grand Forks on Saturday. Boyman was arrested for Class B misdemeanor reckless driving and cited for possession of marijuana and fined $215 for speeding. Changes to the Supplemental Nutrition Assistance Program, or SNAP, will take effect November 1st. It comes after a planned implementation for September 1st was delayed. At the time, North Dakota Health and Human Services announced that state leaders wanted to discuss the changes further so there were more clarity in what will actually be different. NDHHS says the changes were made with a goal in mind to help individuals make healthy food choices and lead healthier lives. A full list of changes can be found on the NDHHS website. Fargo City Commission meeting for a public hearing on a major proposed expansion in South Fargo. Commissioners will consider the annexation and rezoning of nearly 123 acres in Section 10 for the new Covey Ranch 3rd Edition, a mixed-use development featuring single-family homes, multifamily housing, commercial space, and public parkland. Public comments on the preliminary budget also are scheduled for 2027. From the Flag Family Newsroom, I'm Jim Miller.
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20: Yeah, buddy. Happy Monday. Hope you had an awesome weekend. There was plenty of reasons to celebrate. You're a Bison fan or a Viking fan. That all went good. Dean's even skipping around here because the Bears came out with the highest scoring first week game in NFL history.
2: Crazy stuff.
20: Yeah.
2: And we're even getting rain today. Can you believe that?
20: Amen, girl.
2: No kidding. Yeah, Dean's saying should be between noon and 9 o'clock tonight, but there's going to be wind along with it, gusting up to 40 at times. But we could get about a third inch to a half inch for most of us, so that'll be awesome. Depending on where you're at, could be even more. Thank God, we need it desperately. We're at 50 right now. The high today, 61, 65 and dry tomorrow. Slight chance of rain for us on Wednesday and 65 sunny Thursday for the last cruise night of the season and 73. And through the weekend, just a slight chance of rain there and 72 Friday, Saturday and Sunday.
20: All right. Boom.
2: Yeah.
20: Boom, boom, boom.
2: Thank God.
20: Can definitely feel a little nip in the air.
2: Oh, it things have changed, haven't they?
20: Yeah, kind of a fall vibe going. Long sleeve, yeah. I haven't turned the heater on yet. Haven't turned the heat.
2: Oh
20: on
2: no,
20: yet,
2: no, though. No. I'm still sleeping with the windows open.
20: We did have the windows open, but man, I got up last night. I was like, oh, okay,
2: mm-hmm.
20: And I chill easily. We got Bridget Riedel hanging out, going to talk ag here in just a second. Couple of texts, 701-271-1100. Oh, a number of them. I love this. The weirdest thing is if you don't look at the screen just right, you can't tell if it's been checked or not. Here we go. All right. More memes. Thank you for all of those. This one's Bernie and Chuck and AOC pointing and screaming at us. Democrats, how dare Trump offer a $5,000 dividend? This is bribery. And then also Democrats, we'll give you free groceries, free health care, free daycare, free buses, forgive your student loans, and $1 million in reparations.
2: Yeah, that's about right.
20: I'm saving that one. One more here. Good morning. Many in America would love to experience the racism the Obamas have experienced. Yeah. Yeah, that, yeah. Yeah, how's that? How'd you get to be where you are? America's so racist. How'd you get elected twice?
2: Yeah, it doesn't make sense, does it?
20: Yeah, that's a lot of questions.
2: Guilt. The white guilt.
20: Okay, we got a question from Mariah. Tag that. She's coming in a little later. Oh, yeah. Someone said it's Alex, it's McEnany.
2: Yeah.
20: McNamee. You say McNamee.
2: Yeah, sometimes I just say it quick.
20: Yep. McEnany. Must be a Scottish person. Well, it's that name pronounced properly. McEnany. Get it right. Okay, 701-271-1100. So you want to go for the text or dial us up if there's anything we need to know. Right now, Bridget Riedel is back and badder than ever. Your weekend.
1: Excellent. As we get ready to roll into Big Iron Week.
20: Big Iron!
2: So yeah.
1: Everybody's got lots of responsibilities this week. Certainly going to be a good one out there. Please stop by and you'll find me between 1 and 2 o'clock for Weather and Ag in Focus in the Purple Wave booth in the Harvest building, Harvest Hall.
20: Got it.
1: And awesome. You'll find Dean at the same time in the Morton building. So we'll have our guests there. You'll be able to find us in those couple of places. Otherwise, I know you'll just basically find us moving around the fairgrounds because there are things going on such as speakers over at Red River Farm Network. There are panels that I want to take in that are part of what Ag Week magazine is doing while we're out there. Plenty of booths to stop and visit with. Some of the folks that are going to be coming onto the show with us include Essentia Health. We're going to be doing our Fit Farmer Focus. Also, Hall Precision Machine. They're doing 3D printing and machining out of Milner. The Edible North Dakota magazine is going to be leaving copies with me to be handing out to others. I would love to visit with you and share that celebration of ag and food. Prairie St. John is going to stop by. We're going to talk about September as Suicide Awareness Month and a focus on our farmers and rural areas. And the North Dakota FFA has its first ever, this will be on Wednesday, auctioneering one-day camp because they have a new competition coming up for students to be auctioneers.
2: How fun.
1: You don't get your license, but it's a one-day event that kids get to be a part of. It's being put on by the North Dakota Association of Auctioneers. I'm with you, Alex. This sounds like a ton of fun. They will do their finals live in front of an audience
2: at
1: 3:45 on Wednesday.
2: Little pressure there.
1: Yes, it is.
2: So good pull, Uncle Kev.
20: Yeah, they'll be. Hey, gonna give it another 25. Hey, another 25.
1: They're gonna have a great day. So I look forward to seeing how students perform there and what they get out of it. But I think it'll be fun.
20: Years ago, I had one of the Bachman auctioneers down in my part of the world here. And it was just, he was kind of going through like how they flow, 50, 55, 55, you know, and, and you got to practice it and
2: it's an art.
20: The guys that are, totally. Yep. And to follow them. I mean, if you're, I can't imagine actually being at one of those auctions and that, where are we at? What? They're so fast.
1: So, besides Big Iron, one other thing. I truly am looking forward to Weather and Ag in Focus today from 1 to 2 o'clock on our sibling station, WDAY. Sylvester Melrose is going to be joining me. He is in his early 90s. He is a retired tractor executive from the Steiger Tractor Company, but I did say Melrose. So we're going to talk about the connection of how you're a Melrose who worked for Steiger and so many more stories that go along with the heritage of the Steiger tractors in this region. People love hearing about equipment, especially the things that were developed here.
20: Boy, that's what I was just going to say. The things developed here is just mind-blowing.
1: Yeah.
20: Bobcat, Steiger, pivoting, all the different things.
1: Yeah, the articulating tractors, but a lot of implements when it came to rock pickers, cultivators, and then the innovations that were on each individual item itself. So I think the 70s and 80s were a time of real learning and development in this region. It was pretty impressive. Now, a little food item, though, for you. If you're shopping online and you want to try a little honey, I would be careful about a particular honey called wild honey from Nepal. Now, folks are buying it because it's being touted as a psychoactive superfood. It's supposed to be great to reduce your blood pressure, to improve your behavior in the bedroom. And all sorts of other traditions are being promised. But the Himalayan cliff bee is the largest of the honeybees. They forage on Rhododendron flowers that carries a natural toxin called a gray anone toxin, and it's concentrated in the honey. So a tablespoon can pretty much lay you out with a cardiac arrest.
4: What?
1: So when you see mad honey, if you are thinking, oh, this sounds great, what it does is the heart muscle generates electrical signals, causes the heart to slow to dangerously low levels, your blood pressure crashes, and the situation becomes life-threatening very quickly. So watch your online shopping.
4: I guess.
1: Be careful with that one. The other that I thought was pretty cute, on the flip side of it, for a better way of life, you might say, is that there's now a butter boutique in France. Yeah, it is entirely devoted to butter. You can stop by and sample, just like you could get samples of wine. We're talking about shallot butters, peppers, wild garlic, even the sweets like vanilla, strawberry, and chocolate. And they say they're going to run it like a wine tasting business. Huh. Butter should be used like wine to make the meal better. The goal is not to get drunk.
4: I wouldn't think so.
1: So there you go. Avoid the wild honey. Have your butter from the butter boutique and see you at Big Iron.
20: Yeah, perfect.
4: Thank you.
1: All right, see you guys later today.
4: Bridge, are you going to practice some auctioneering too?
1: No. I'll watch.
4: Have you tried it before?
1: You know, for as fast as I talk, you'd think it would work, but I'm not entirely sure. So
20: there are lady auctioneers, though, aren't there?
1: Quite a lot. Yes.
20: I know. I've seen that. I think I saw they had one in Yellowstone in one of the scenes.
4: I thought maybe you would have dabbled in it a little bit.
1: Well, not yet, but if I maybe go to that auctioneering camp on Wednesday, I'd be better.
4: Get some tips.
1: Right. Yeah, we'll see what the kids are learning.
20: So. Hey, we're going to go now. Hey, we're going to go.
1: All right. See you guys tonight. We're going to give away a trip to a football game. See you then.
20: I like it. See you at Kingpins. Okay. Right. Bridget Riedel, agateflagfamily.com, and then Big Iron. Yeah, we're already at Big Iron.
4: Unbelievable. I know.
20: We'll be out there. We won't be out there, but the flag will be out there live. Hennon's going to be out there later this week as we get the festivities going. Let me make sure I'm caught up on text here. No, we got a bunch of them here. Let me just get a few of them in before Dino gets in here. Another cheers for Carson Wentz, leading the Vikings to a win over the Green Bay Packers on Sunday. You know, he had a lot of that defense, though, and we got some gifts. But when we needed him, especially on that 2-point, that shot he put in there, he had a great game. Kevin, it's too far gone. Trump will run out of time and the Republicans stand by. Corrupt judges and Democrats hog tie him at every turn, and the Republican Congress does nothing with the DC circuit. Well, I don't know that it's too far gone. I mean,
4: we'll
20: gotta look at the bench.
4: We've got 2 years left. We've got Janine in place too, taking care of things, putting the hammer down.
20: We got guys like Mark Wayne and Josh.
4: It doesn't happen overnight.
20: Yep. Josh Hawley is another one. Tim Sheehy is just
4: DHS
20: impressive.
4: Is checking into Omar, by the way, and her illegal...
20: Let's do that.
4: So that's on the docket, too. So Mark Wayne's got that one he's looking into.
20: Oh, man, it'd be a man. It'd be so good, wouldn't it?
2: Yeah. One's above the law, Elon.
20: Yeah, one more here. I had three calls last night, one right after another. My phone showed call as a private number. I didn't answer it, but who could it be?
2: Yeah.
20: No phone number was shown. Yes, don't answer them.
2: If it's don't important, they'll leave a message.
20: Yeah. All right, 7:21. Got to get a quick break in here. Dino leads it off with the weather. Big game, James, checking the sports page. Bison, Vikings, unbelievable. What a weekend. Sports-wise, anyway. It's some business at the bottom of the hour, and Jim Miller's in the newsroom. More TiVo coming up. And Mariah Prusa is going to be here just after 8 o'clock. She's back. She's back to whip us in shape.
2: She is.
20: Oh, I need it, too. All right, we'll be back. Need to know morning show on the flight.
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20: 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So Bowser Bauman from Shauna on Ice, 80 today.
29: Wow.
20: It's one of their big ones. So what movie were they the main band for the whole soundtrack, basically?
2: With the car and what's her name? From Three's Company. That movie.
20: No.
2: What?
20: Olivia Newton-John.
2: I was in Greece?
20: Yes.
2: Oh.
29: Was it in Greece? Yeah. Really?
2: I was thinking the other one.
20: The whole Greece soundtrack is them. The Born to Hand Jive, all of that. Tears on My Pillow. Yeah, that was
2: didn't
20: all
2: know that.
20: On.
2: Well, Frankie Avalon, Beauty School Dropout, yeah, was not.
20: Yeah. Oh, and You're the One That I Want? Yep.
2: Okay. Yeah. That's some good trivia there.
29: Olivia in those black tights.
20: Oh, come on, buddy,
29: It didn't get any better than that. Sorry.
2: Farrah?
29: Well,
20: that was right up there.
29: The Farrah Fawcett.
2: Farrah?
29: Yeah.
2: In the bathing suit?
29: In the bathing suit. That's a close one.
20: With Olivia Newton-John, the transformation. I mean,
2: oh, your good girl's
20: Sandy,
2: gone bad.
20: Right? Yeah, from Sandy to her. All right, Dino, let's get it. We got, man, good news on the rain today. And you know what? Monday, bring it.
0: Yeah, no doubt, no doubt. We've got rain on radar right now, a steady rain from Carrington through Jamestown down to Ashley, moving east-northeastward. We'll start to see a little bit of rain overspread the FM area here probably by 9 o'clock, a little sooner than that, more than likely. It'll start out light and then become a little more steady as we head throughout the morning, a little later in Lakes Country, and obviously it's already raining just to the west of the valley. So call for a rainy, windy afternoon with highs only in the low 60s. Winds are going to pick up out of the southeast, 20 to 30 and gusting up to 40. So, yeah, we're going to get the rain and the wind. That's out of here by 5, 6 o'clock tonight. It'll hang on a little later in Lakes Country. Then we'll clear things out, low 50s. Winds turn to the northwest tonight, and it's going to be a windy one as we head into Tuesday. Northwest winds behind that front, 20 to 30 and gusting up to 40. Low to mid 60s on Tuesday, and we'll see more sunshine. And then Wednesday, we're in the 60s still with a slight chance for a few showers as we head into Wednesday night. And then we'll be dry on Thursday, and temperatures are right around the 70-degree mark. And then we're right around 70 degrees Friday through the weekend with a slight chance for rain Friday and then maybe a lingering shower or two over the weekend. If you have weekend plans, yeah, we've got a chance for rain in the forecast.
4: But not it's a washout.
0: No.
4: Now, are we getting hail or anything along with this today? Just nice
0: should
4: rain?
0: Should not be any severe weather associated with this. It's just
4: okay,
0: a good rain, but a lot of wind with it. So it's going to be a wind-driven rain this afternoon.
4: It's going to be a day to stay in the house and take a good nap.
0: We haven't had many of those, have
4: I
0: we?
4: Know. I missed that.
0: I know. So about a third to three quarters of an inch of rain widespread across the area. And there will be pockets here and there of an inch to maybe a little bit more than an inch. But a general third to three quarters of an inch of
4: rain. And then starting around 9 o'clock-ish or
0: it'll
4: so.
0: It'll start
4: depending
0: before
4: on-
0: they... To bef- yeah. Right now it's raining out to the west. It'll be here in the FM area by about 8:30, 9 o'clock.
4: Okay.
0: And then a little
4: All
0: later
4: right.
0: in Lakes Country.
4: Good.
20: All right,
4: yeah.
20: buddy.
4: Awesome. Thank you.
0: You got it.
20: My man. All right. Need to know morning show on the flying.
0: Finally,
20: the,
0: some good news.
4: Yeah, no kidding.
20: Finally, yeah, exactly. Bring the rain.
4: Bring it on.
20: What a game. So the Vikings were, they were up by three at one point, 25-22. They got a few gifts from the refs on this drive. Mm-hmm. But who's this Mason kid?
5: Mason, the ball carrier, as Wentz fell down, then he reaches out with a flag out, signal his touchdown.
20: He got it. Touchdown.
6: He
20: they
6: did
20: went on.
6: Indeed. That 32. Was a tough run, man.
20: It was, yeah, 32-22. Then, boom, it's 39-22, and what a game.
6: Yeah, the
20: Unreal.
6: Vikings, after losing starting quarterback Kyler Murray, they end up going down 22-10 in the third quarter, scoring 29 unanswered. And funny thing about Jordan Mason, came over from San Francisco a year ago. He was getting RB2 carries, but he ended up with 15 carries for 59 yards and a score as the starting back, Aaron Jones Sr., had a dozen carries for 40 yards and a score himself as well. I have a buddy who has Jordan Mason in fantasy football. He was upset that Aaron Jones got the first rushing touchdown. He was much happier after the Jordan Mason one. That also, of course, extended that Vikings lead. Minnesota 1-0 on the year. They head to Chicago to battle another divisional foe in the Bears Sunday at noon on Fox. Bison football gets their first ever Mountain West victory with a 38-32 win in Colorado Springs over Air Force Academy. The Dragons walked off by Sioux Falls 29-28 in overtime. And if you're a Gopher fan, well, they didn't play football over the weekend. They lost to Mississippi State. Concordia College destroyed St. Olaf 51-0 in that ball game. And Fargo-Moorhead Redhawk baseball. They're in the West Division Championship Series, a best of five against the Kansas City Monarchs. Game one tonight in North Fargo at Newman Outdoor Field at 6:30.
20: Let's go. Go Redhawks. Love that.
6: Good postseason on for them so far.
20: How about that airborne diving touchdown that JJ had?
6: Oh, gosh. Incredible. Yeah. Save that photo.
20: A lot of reasons to be happy if you're a Viking fan today.
7: I'm Liz Klayman, and this is the Fox Business Report.
8: Leaders of the world's biggest artificial intelligence companies are calling for the industry to slow development of the technology for safety reasons. Anthropic CEO Dario Amodei says the pause is needed to ensure that the development of frontier AI models is being done safely. Also, OpenAI's Sam Altman says it's likely the company won't be going public this year, given all the safety concerns. Shares of chip stocks are slumping. Crude oil prices are elevated again today today, global oil Brent crude has been as high as $108 a barrel. West Texas Intermediate U.S. oil is at $102. The Federal Reserve meets tomorrow and Wednesday, and rising crude oil prices could factor into whether the Fed raises interest rates this week. That's your Fox Business Report. I'm Jenny Coselda. 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
14: Fargo police are warning residents about a scam in which callers impersonate a department captain. According to one local source, the scam involves attempts to pressure victims into providing personal information or payments. Authorities emphasize that Fargo police will never demand money over the phone and urge anyone receiving suspicious calls to report them right away. An energy company constructing a solar farm west of Fargo, exploring plans to add a battery storage facility and potentially a data center. According to the North Dakota Monitor, Minnesota-based Geronimo Power has met with local stakeholders in Harmony Township to discuss the project. The company says any potential data center would be powered by new generation sources, including renewables, battery storage, and natural gas. Construction of the company's 200-megawatt solar farm north of Mableton began this summer. Fargo City Commission meets for a public hearing on a major proposed expansion in South Fargo. Commissioners considering the annexation and rezoning of nearly 123 acres in Section 10 for the new Covey Ranch Third Edition, a mixed-use development featuring single-family homes, multifamily housing, commercial space, and public parkland. Public comments on the 2027 preliminary budget are also scheduled. The regular meeting kicks off 5 o'clock at City Hall. From the Flag Family Newsroom, I'm Jim Miller.
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0: 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This is The Flag. Need to Know Morning Show, Kevin and Alex. Glad you're here. Happy Monday. Be a good weekend. Thanks. We got a little rain working.
1: Oh, thank God. Yes. We finally are getting rain today.
0: Like everywhere.
1: Yeah, we need it. Winds are going to be gusting up to 40, though, but we could get a half inch or so or less, depending on where we're at, of course. You know how that goes. 61 for the high today, so dress accordingly. It's definitely cooler. Dry and 67 tomorrow. Slight chance of rain for us Wednesday. Thursday's dry for the last cruise night and 73. And then the weekend, we've got slight chances of rain and 72 Friday, Saturday, and Sunday. Same deal there. So that's what she's looking like. Not
0: the
1: too
0: final
1: shabby.
0: Final cruise night.
1: Yeah, it's...
0: it isn't so.
1: It's over.
0: Man, oh man.
1: It's officially over after that, right?
0: Weather brought to the awesome team at Luther Family Buick GMC. 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We're talking about the 27s. They've got to get some new inventory going. And then, boy, they're making it real easy. 0% money for 60 months on some models. 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I've got to give a shout-out to Beverage Wholesalers. Had a chance over the weekend to have a couple of beverages with some awesome, not only veterans, but some current National Guard members that were at a gathering on Saturday, which was cool, and had a chance to raise a glass and thank them for their service and all of that. And I said, if you don't mind, let's throw in our law enforcement, our military, obviously our veterans and our first responders. Yeah.
1: Nice.
0: Huge. Yep, huge. And Beverage Wholesalers to say if you would do that when you make a toast or a cheer, that they'd appreciate it. And so it's just in my DNA now, kind of.
1: Yeah.
0: And one, speaking of veterans, locally owned and operated by veterans is God Bless Vodka. And when Beverage Wholesalers heard about this stuff, they said, hey, yeah, and it's delish, by the way. Be careful with these things. They're so dang tasty, though.
1: That stuff is good. I had, what was it, strawberry rhubarb? Excellent.
0: Yes.
1: Excellent. Yep.
0: It's all good. Zero carbs. That's why I like it. Sugar-free, but it's they don't use any of the nastiness. There's no, you know, the sucralose crap in it. Or, you know, it's really good.
1: It's really good.
0: Yeah. I mean, zero carbs. So, lemon. They've got a lemon limeade. A blue raspberry lemonade. And then
1: stuff.
0: This new strawberry rhubarb.
1: That was fabulous.
0: A little kick to it, by the way. 6%. These are 6% alcohol, so, you know, go easy.
1: Watch yourself.
0: They're tasty. thanks to Beverage Wholesalers. As always say, let's salute our heroes because and those who serve, because we're not making this toast without them, my friends. We got Oz on the TiVo.
1: Is that more Dr. fraud Oz? Coming up with him.
0: Okay. Oh, great.
1: Mm-hmm. Yeah.
0: Dear mom, more of that. Someone said, it's shot in a picture. It says, if we can't blame Muslims for what happened 25 years ago, then they can't blame white people for what happened 200 years ago. Yeah, that whole thing is like, you know, the reparations thing. And we're going to, you know, give everybody reparations. And by, you weren't a slave, right? No, I never owned slaves, right? Yeah, no. What? Let's see here. With President Trump repeatedly saying he is the Republican Party and then required everyone at the most recent Trump rally to pledge their allegiance to the Republican Party, not the USA, how do you not call it a cult?
1: Are we back at that? We're over that. Okay, we've moved on from the cult thing. That was last week, okay?
0: Yeah.
1: We've covered it.
0: Yeah. Well, you know, I didn't, just to answer your question, that's about policies. That's about pledging to policies that are common sense and that make sense and that are actually the law, instead of ignoring the law and writing your own laws and changing the rules and, you know, trying and, you know, keeping the grift going. And yeah, I'd gladly pledge to those ideals and those principles, whatever party's doing it. Carson Wentz did NDSU, North Dakota, and Minnesota fans proud. Skol Carson. Yeah, he did. He had a great game. And I hope he has another one.
1: Several.
0: I haven't seen what happened. What's up with Kyler Murray? If he's out for, he was out for the game yesterday, but he may be out. Yeah, I don't think they've made an announcement yet, but Well, I'm sure we'll find out today what his status is for the Bears game. If not, everybody was kind of surprised it wasn't J.J. That McCarthy that went out there when Murray got hurt, but it was Carson. So he's the number two, which means they are not happy with J.J. McCarthy. And we got to see what happens there. We are all caught up there. Okay, let's roll the thing on more of our money.
1: More fraud, yes. Okay, Dr. Oz here discusses the massive $64 million Medicaid fraud scheme in Brooklyn with Kaylee McEnemy.
2: Dr. Oz, yeah. Administrator Oz, you went from touring these facilities in July, and now not just arrest, but we have a conviction in Brooklyn.
3: And I want to applaud the DOJ, you know, Colin McDonald, Jake Foster, and as well as the OIG Inspector General's office, Scott Lambert, and that team. They have done a fantastic job taking what's hard to prosecute. These clubhouses that I mentioned in that video, the clip with Nick Shirley, are hard to get at because you have undocumented people, unlicensed settings, and you have people who don't really have the credentials to provide any specific services, so you don't have a lot of clues. It's one of the reasons that this ridiculous process, they're called social adult daycare, you've probably never heard of them before, maybe they shouldn't even exist. You're literally paying people to go play mahjong and, you know, trade cards in rooms. Why are we paying for this to begin with? But what they allow criminals to do, and these are multinational criminal organizations.
2: Wow.
3: Zakiya Khan, you know, Pakistani origin, she's got her group of conspirators she's been working with. The bigger concern I have with the Chinese mafia, they're in Queens. They're generating billions of dollars of illicit profits. Some of them go to cash, as you saw in your video. That's used to pay the bribes to the people who attend these events. But when Nick and I toured in Queens, and I've now got this from multiple sources, it's hard to find a legitimate outfit. You know, there's 100 of these things. Most of them are actually breaking the law by paying bribes to pretend they're giving care to people. What they really want, Kaylee, is their Medicare beneficiary number. That's like a credit card number. With that, they can begin to charge the American people for drugs that aren't used or even sent. Wheelchairs, expensive $20,000 electric wheelchairs that no one needs. Medical services never provided. And they also give them home care services that they never asked for. But all that adds up very quickly. And I'll tell you the part that's really bothering me. When you get those home care services, which that's the number one job here in Manhattan and in New York State.
2: That's amazing.
3: Number one job in the entire state by a factor of two is not being a TV anchor or in Wall Street. It's providing support to your family. Basically, you're carrying groceries upstairs. How is that possible? Here's the catch. That's a jobs program. Because what you're really saying is instead of being unemployed, we're going to Medicaid it. That's what they call it. We're going to Medicaid it. We're going to put it on the federal taxpayer dollar. They're going to get all that money to pay for these folks. And then here's the part that really gets me. The unions are getting involved. They're beginning to unionize these workers. And that actually becomes a rapid sucking sound out of the federal treasury into union coffers, which then go to pay for political action committees to support their candidates, which generally do not appear on your show.
2: Wow, that is quite something.
1: This is just unreal how much fraud is out there, but at least it's becoming known to people and they're trying to figure this out, and hopefully heads will roll on all this.
0: I was just thinking that. Thank God that there is light on all of this now.
1: Yeah, because before you weren't allowed to talk about it. I mean, we heard about it, but nothing was ever done.
0: Let me ask you a question. What do we owe Nick Shirley? Really, what do we owe that kid? Think of what, because Oz is just talking about, he went in there with Nick Shirley.
1: Mm-hmm.
0: Nick Shirley came to Minnesota, founded the Learing Centers. Nick Shirley went to California and discovered
1: dead people. Yeah, he's been everywhere.
0: What do we owe that kid?
1: Yeah.
0: Because we should make sure he never really has to work again.
1: And he's scared for his life. He has a security team around him, and he has death threats every day.
0: Yeah, support that kid however you can. Definitely subscribe to his channel and all of that. But, yeah, wow.
1: Well, Obamacare fraud is rampant, and enrollment in Florida is more than the population.
0: What?
1: Yeah.
0: Come on.
2: So I want to go from New York to Florida. You say that this is the map that should alarm every taxpayer. Let's pull it up. This is a map of Florida, and you say that Obamacare enrollment in the highest subsidy category exceeds the eligible population in nearly every Florida county. How is
1: that
2: possible?
1: Work?
3: Fraud. tens of billions of dollars of fraud. And I'm running the agency that's responsible for the Obamacare catastrophe. And what I hear over and over again is, we knew this was a problem. We weren't allowed to do anything about it in the prior administration. And people at CMS can get paid a lot more money on the outside. They come to serve the American people. So the only thing they don't tolerate is not being allowed to do their job. So I walk in the door first day I hear about the story, and we went after it. So Brian Blaze, I want to give him credit. He's a superstar that's been pulling a lot of this data together with Paragon, their think tank. But let me give you the number, and just, you can't lie about this stuff. The census reports how many people live in a county and how much money they make, right? Obamacare pays people if they're living between 1 and 4 times the poverty level. The census tells us how many people would be eligible for that reason to be on Obamacare. It's 5 times more people on Obamacare in the free category, the $0 category, 5 times more than live in Florida. Wow. In that category. It's impossible. Yeah. You don't have to even pretend to make this stuff up. It's right there. The census cannot be a fraction of what's really happening. It's the opposite. The census is accurate. We have 5 times more people in Florida, almost every county, some of them double-digit more people on Obamacare that exist in the county. That's tens of billions of dollars of federal tax dollars. I don't care where you live in America. It's happening in Florida, but it's coming out of your pocket in every other state in the country to pay for this stuff. And it's infuriating because now that we know it and we're trying to go after it, activist Democratic groups are suing us.
1: Unreal.
3: I've been sued 150 times.
1: Whoa.
3: By one group, we believe funded by George Soros. I don't know that for sure, but funded by activist Democrats. All they're trying to do is shut down our ability to check how much money people are making, which,
0: absolutely,
3: by the way, the Obamacare rule is you only get it if you're between 1 and 4 times poverty. How can I tell if I can't check your tax returns? So these are the kinds of activist judges and legal warfare waged against a program that we're actually trying to save. I'll give.
0: Wow.
1: Yeah, we should almost put all these payments on hold until we figure it out. We shouldn't just be sending out this money. This is your money. This is my money. And we're just sending it to these fraudsters.
0: Yep. Just cut all of the ones off. Just stop them. Just shut it off.
1: You need to reapply, and we're going to look through this stuff.
0: Yep, you can come back and reapply, but we're shutting you down in 30 days.
1: Yeah, we're going to figure this is all fraud unless you reapply.
0: Everybody.
1: I mean, when it's that rampant.
0: Unbelievable. This is unbelievable. The whole thing's a scam.
1: And in Florida, a red state.
0: Yeah, I bet DeSantis is on this now.
1: I would hope
0: he
1: so.
0: Be.
1: Trump wants to return the fraud money back to us Americans.
3: Good news to you. The president, and we were talking about this at the convention, he has authorized us to take all this extra money that the Democrats squirreled away over the last few years, extra fees they took out of Obamacare, that I think, and President agrees, should be in the pockets of the American people. We're distributing to 1 million Americans within the month, $500 a person, if they're on Obamacare not getting a subsidy. Let's give the money to people who deserve it, who are paying full freight, and stop subsidizing people, oftentimes dishonestly getting these benefits.
2: So you're repackaging this money to give it to the American citizen.
3: Exactly. So if you're looking at what we're doing, stop whining and complaining about the fact we're not helping. We're doing literally everything you would do if you understand the problems in the system. You don't want us to pay 5 times more for 5 times more people who don't exist, because that's fake. Those aren't real human beings, obviously, because they don't exist on the census. At the same time, when we do find cash, we're distributing it. And that's what a good and strong administration does. And I must say, this is all a government effort. We're all doing this together. I'll give you one concrete example. The real opportunity we have, not just with the DOJ, but is with Treasury, because they see where the money's being hidden. When there's billions of dollars being sucked out of Queens and Brooklyn, being sent overseas to other countries, or to run human trafficking here in America, which, by the way, what's happening, the Chinese mafia runs all this, in Queens anyway. The way you stop them is when you see there's fraud, you give that record to the IRS. You know, we're becoming pen pals with the IRS. Give them the data. I know how much money they stole from us. Did they declare it in their taxes? And that way, we have a belt and suspenders approach. The president created this, put the vice president in charge of the White House task force. That all a government approach works, because we have many lever arms if you use them all.
2: It's amazing. You snap this into place so quickly. I see you every day. I feel like in a different city. And we haven't even gotten to Philadelphia and other places. But you're making a difference for the American taxpayer.
1: Yeah, Trump definitely has some good people in place. And 2 years yet. 2 years to go.
0: You know, think about how long this has been going on. I mean, this is systemic.
1: Well, and Obamacare kind of kicked a lot of this off too.
0: Yeah. Well, he came in 2008, so we're coming on almost 20 years of this scam being able to propagate. and being able to go here and there and everywhere, you know, and at Medicaid. And this is just, again, a glaring example, because my big takeaway from that whole clip, right, the whole thing with Oz there, is he said the previous administration just allowed this to happen.
1: They did, yeah.
0: So why? Why did they open the border, and why did they allow it to happen? And it's Obamacare, and everybody's in on it, and they're taking the fraud is rampant, as you said. And that's just in Florida.
1: In Florida. Can you imagine what it's like in California?
0: So I wonder, this is just another one of how anyone expects to get any credibility if you're on the left, if you're a Democrat or whatever. How do you wrestle all of this and go, yeah, but we should elect this, you should elect Amy Klobuchar.
1: Right.
0: She'll fix everything. She's been in Congress and in the Senate for years and always standing by Ellison and Walz and the rest of them and Flanagan. And this, I'm talking Minnesota now, but I'm sure this applies to everywhere this has happened. I'm surprised it's in Florida, too, by the way. That like you said, happened right under DeSantis's nose. Let's see. Good video about the cult BS. All right, I'll watch that. Florida, how does DeSantis allow this? Well, you know, it may be that it's just going on.
1: I don't think he did allow it.
0: Well, they're so good at it, you know, you don't really notice until somebody actually, like Nick Shirley and Oz and the rest of them, start asking questions. Like, oh, how do you have more people on this thing that are in the whole state of Florida?
1: Yeah, makes no sense, does it?
0: Yeah. Same with in L.A., California, when you're voting. 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Oh, and half of them are dead, you know? Unbelievable. Great stuff. Need to know morning show on the flag. 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Cooling off. We'll have it next on the flag.
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0: The Need to Know, a morning show on the flag. It's Kevin and Alex. So let me ask you guys this. 41% of men, it's nothing dirty, by the way. Because you know, the way I'll ask you, you'll get what I mean. 41% of men in a survey say they can't go a week without what? And it's a food item, which I was really kind of
1: surprised.
0: There it is.
9: Yeah.
0: Pizza.
1: Jay Thomas.
0: Of men.
1: Pizza, pizza, pizza.
0: Can't go a week without a pizza. I can go a week without a pizza.
9: I can go a week without a pizza.
1: Yeah.
9: Easily. I'll get, like, I got a craving for it over this weekend. I don't know. Probably because football season. It's like,
1: sure,
9: man, I could go for a pizza.
0: Yeah, anytime.
9: But I'm so picky when it comes to, I've got to have a good, I mean, it's, I'm super picky when it comes to pizza.
0: Costco's got that double pack of that Detroit style with the thick crust.
9: That's one of the best
0: frozen pizzas that we doctor them up, but that's one of the best, put peppers on it when I load them up because they're like

0: We're going to go for 63. Rain will overspread the area as we head through the morning hours. And winds will be out of the southeast, 20 to 30, and gusting up to 40 this afternoon. So bring the umbrella, but it might turn inside
1: you'll,
0: out.
1: You'll break it.
0: Yeah. And then that rain is out of here by, between 7 and 9 o'clock tonight. It's east of the area, and we'll see clearing skies coming in late with lows in the low 50s. Winds turn to the west, 20 to 30, and then those northwest winds pick up tomorrow. We'll see more sunshine, but northwest winds 20 to 30 and gusty with highs in the mid-60s. Mid-upper 60s on Wednesday, slight chance for an isolated shower Wednesday night, and then we're right around 70 Thursday through the weekend with another chance for showers on Friday, and then a few hit-and-miss showers over the weekend. Only about a 20% chance.
1: Hopefully we'll get a little more, though.
0: Yeah, but rainfall today, anywhere between about a third of an inch and an inch across the area.
1: We need it.
0: Yes.
1: Thank you, Dean. Finally.
2: What's going on page 6 or whatever they call it?
1: Hollywood
2: page.
1: I don't know about that, but Nashville International Airport is renaming their airport after Miss Dolly. Awesome. I love it. That's a good tribute for her. Judge Judy is hanging up her robe. She's 83. And her final episode is October 22nd, and her son Adam's going to take over courtroom duties.
2: Really?
1: Not sure how old he is. I mean, if she's 83, he's probably in his 60s anyway.
2: Right.
1: That would be my guess. Celine Dion fans gathered in Paris over the weekend as she performed for the first time in 4 years. And the CDC has said to them, major outbreak linked to iceberg lettuce from Taylor Farms in Mexico is over. So you can continue to buy Taylor Farms again. It's taken care of. And those are my headlines. Entertaining or not, you decide.
2: I did see that Stephen Colbert is coming back to Late Night. Did you see? He's going to be a guest on Jimmy Kimmel.
1: Ooh, whoop-dee-doo.
2: Yeah, I'm sure.
1: I'm going to stay up and watch that.
2: I mean, America will be tuning in for that.
1: Yeah, right.
2: The show didn't have any ratings already. Wow. All right, we got to get a break for news in here. We'll do that. Mariah Prusha is back talking health and wellness and fitness and self-defense and whatever's on your mind. All right, 701-271-1100. Text her, call in when she's here. The news break coming up.
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4: Fuel prices continue to be pumped up. I'm Dave Anthony, Fox News. Oil is up another 4+%, and diesel hit a new record high this morning. AAA puts it at $6.23 per gallon, which hits truckers and farmers and could lead to more overall inflation. President Trump says this is not because of the Iran conflict. He blames the Russia-Ukraine war, urging Ukraine's president to stop certain attacks.
5: He has to stop knocking out diesel fuel in Russia. Let him go after targets, but not diesel fuel, because he's causing a shortage of diesel.
4: Another issue driving oil up, Iran-backed militants are trying to take over a different strait in the Middle East, also key to oil shipping.
6: They are attacking Saudi Arabia, Saudi infrastructure, Saudi oil pipelines, Saudi shipping, and they are gaining territory all along this key strait. If they get that, it could be a real logjam. So far, Yemen forces, the government forces, have been unable to dislodge these Houthi fighters.
4: That's Fox's Steve Harrigan in Tel Aviv. Back to the president, who returned to Washington late last night from a weekend trip to Ireland. He told reporters on Air Force One he's concerned about calls to slow down the advancement of artificial intelligence, not wanting China to get an advantage.
5: Whoever wins AI, and we're leading by a lot, whoever wins AI wins. You can use AI for a lot of things.
4: This after Anthropic CEO Dario Amodei warned of AI systems becoming too powerful, out of our control.
7: 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He wrote on X, I don't see what you see in the lab. If the unreleased models are scary enough that you think you should slow down, I support your decision to be responsible, but stop pretending you need someone else's permission. OpenAI CEO Sam Altman agreeing in a sense this morning. He stated in part, where we need the help of our government is for international coordination. First, we should do what we can ourselves.
4: Fox's Alex Averdia-Hoff, another federal judge, is blocking President Trump's attempt to restrict mail-in voting by executive order. 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
3: A week after a deadly Amazon cargo plane crash in Miami, when the jet overshot the runway while landing and smashed into vehicles, Amazon takes action.
4: Amazon says it notified the leadership of 21 Air on Sunday that it is pausing operations with the airline. The Amazon Prime cargo flight that crashed in Miami, killing five people, was operated by 21 Air. The small cargo carrier is owned by Houston Astros owner Jim Crane. It's been working with Amazon for nearly 2 years. A spokesman for 21 Air says the airline's focused on supporting families of those affected by the accident, the NTSB, and customers such as Amazon, and says it's confident in its safety policies, procedures, and training. It operates about 17 planes. Eight of the planes have been flying for Amazon. Jenny Coselda, Fox News.
3: There was another death in Pennsylvania over the weekend related to a measles outbreak that's infected nearly 700 people. The woman died in Jefferson County, was not vaccinated, nor are most of those who've gotten measles in this outbreak. And there's controversy overseas after anti-LGBTQ raids at bars and homes in Turkey.
5: Turkey's justice minister says the investigation is to protect children, the institution of the family, and public order. At least 47 people have been detained, with one of the targets an LGBTQ organization called Chaos GL, authorities accusing them of obscenity in online posts available to children. Prosecutors say they seized drugs, digital equipment, smuggled alcohol, and a firearm. Human rights groups have condemned the raids. Same-sex relations are not illegal in Turkey, but homophobia is common. President Recep Tayyip Erdogan has described gay people as perverts responsible for the falling birth rate. Jonathan Savage, Fox News.
3: On Wall Street, stock futures are falling, down more than 500 for the NASDAQ, affected by AI concern. I'm Dave Anthony. This is Fox News.
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9: An 18-year-old Canadian man facing charges after state troopers clocked him driving 119 on Interstate 29, according to our partners at Valley News Live. Highway Patrol arresting Idrissa Boyma of Winnipeg, Manitoba, near mile marker 129 south of Grand Forks on Saturday. Boyma was arrested for Class B misdemeanor reckless driving and cited for possession of marijuana and fined $215 for speeding. Changes to the Supplemental Nutrition Assistance Program, or SNAP, will take effect November 1st. It comes after a planned implementation for September 1st was delayed. At the time, North Dakota Health and Human Services announced that state leaders wanted to discuss the changes further so there were more clarity in what will actually be different. NDHHS says the changes were made with a goal in mind to help individuals make healthier food choices and lead healthier lives. A full list of changes can be found on the NDHHS website. Fargo City Commission meeting for a public hearing on a major proposed expansion in South Fargo. Commissioners will consider the annexation and rezoning of nearly 123 acres in Section 10 for the new Covey Ranch 3rd Edition, a mixed-use development featuring single-family homes, multifamily housing, commercial space, and public parkland. Public comments on the preliminary budget also are scheduled for 2027. From the Flag Family Newsroom, I'm Jim Miller.
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1: Yeah, buddy. Happy Monday. Man, I'm just giddy. I mean, I got good sleep last night. I didn't have to stay up too late. Up late watching the Bison game Saturday night.
2: But, I'm always tired on Monday. How do you do that?
1: The Vikings. Oh. You know, that was a gift from the football gods.
2: That was a gift, wasn't it?
1: They say, yeah. 10 past 8, it's Kevin and Alex. Happy Monday. Oh, man, enjoying my Moxie Java coffee here.
2: Yeah, we've got some rain coming today, too, so that's definitely the gift we got going on here. 63 for the high, and Ding saying should end around 9 o'clock tonight. Tomorrow looks dry and 67. A little more rain moving through on Wednesday. Thursday's dry, and slight chances of rain Friday, Saturday, and Sunday, and 72. So that's what she's looking like. You're going to need a jacket today, though.
1: Yeah, you might. You know, depending
2: keep the rain
1: on your,
2: off.
1: On your acclimation level at this point, yeah. Definitely need the rain.
2: Yeah.
1: I need the rain gear today. 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And tell them we said, yo, she's back.
2: She's
1: been
2: here.
1: Been a minute. It's Mariah Prusha was in the house. Hey, girl, how are you?
3: You know, I'm good. You guys were talking about wearing a jacket, but when you're perimenopausal, you don't need a jacket.
1: Hello.
2: Well, you might not want to get rained on, so,
1: If you say so.
3: We'll roll with the punches on that one, Kevin.
1: Yeah,
3: just,
1: say so, that's good enough for me.
3: Hey, we're just gonna dive in, man.
1: How you been? What's going on?
3: You know, I've been really, really good. Yeah, it's been a couple weeks since I've been on, and since I was in Orlando for the John Maxwell Leadership Conference, unbelievable being around just, you know, like-minded people who have the growth mindset. And I was able to meet a pastor from Uganda. And the crazy thing is, it just goes to show the perseverance and how much he gets from coming to conference. He had to quarantine for 3 weeks in Kenya because of the fact of potential, you know, it's just their safety check for Ebola.
2: Really?
3: And then he has to pay for all of that out of pocket.
2: Oh,
3: but just an unbelievable human being who will be joining me on my show one of these upcoming days. But he's helping build a church, or not a church, a hospital in Uganda. But there's thousands upon thousands of people that need, you know, assistance or, you know, when it comes to health care. And he's got 7 kids. He adopted 3. And every single day they're feeding 50 people at his place. But just a heart full of gold and big vision on how can I help people get back to health.
2: That's inspiring, then, being around people like that.
3: It is, you know, and it fills your cup. And it was nice to be reignited, get that fuel, because, you know, there's so many things that are going on in the world, and we can choose to stay in that heaviness or we can choose to rise above it. And every single person in that room hardly ever touched their cell phone. There was thousands of people there, roughly 5,000, I want to say, from Uganda, Romania, Norway, throughout the United States. And to be able to have conversations, new conversations, make new connections, and then build different types of relationships. You never know where they're going to go.
2: So what was this conference about, then?
3: So John Maxwell is an author. He is 79 years old. He's written over 92 plus odd books. He is known for leadership. And I had a MMA belt customized for him, 50 years of celebrating leadership. And I was able to give that to him in the green room. And it was amazing. You know, it's just he lit or left a lasting impact on me. I was able to meet him at my first IMC in March. And then to be able to have another conversation with him here just a couple weeks ago. He gets it. You know, when you look at different people that you have as mentors or role models in your life, you never really know what they are like behind the scenes.
2: Sure.
3: And to meet him, he didn't have to take time, but he chose to make time to have a conversation. And, you know, he's authentic. He's truly authentic in the way that he speaks. He's a pastor.
2: Mm-hmm.
3: And he has called millions of people back to their faith. And it's beautiful.
2: Yeah, no kidding. It's Amen definitely what we need these days.
3: You know, he has a faith service. He doesn't call it church. He calls it faith service, where calling people back to their faith. And at the very end, if you feel called, like you need to lean back in to your faith, I want you to stand up, and people will come to the front of the stage. And he wrote a book that is basically with Bible verses and then his definition, or how he broke down leadership and how it shows up in the Bible. And any person who feels that calling or is drawn mm-hmm. to the stage, he hands out a free book to every single person. And every single time, there's been hundreds of people.
2: What's
3: that have
2: his
3: stood.
2: Background? What was he before he was a pastor then? That was he anything, or has he always
3: started
2: done
3: as a
2: that?
3: Pastor in his early 20s?
2: Oh, okay. So he's always, 20s, always this is what has, he's going to do.
3: Yeah. And it's amazing. He's has different programs too, where it's incorporating values back into the school systems. That's one training that I want to go through, where let's start implementing different types of curriculum into the school. You know, on top of the Cultivate to Grow program, I just feel like we're really missing the ball on what the kids can be introduced to and how we can help them grow.
2: Mm-hmm.
3: So it's been amazing, man. You know, it's life is good. And now we're preparing, next week is when we have our Cultivate to Grow, a night of giving at the Avalon.
2: Okay.
3: So September 24th. Doors open at, I believe, 5:30, and then we start at 6. So if you feel called to learn more about the Cultivate to Grow program, we would absolutely love your support.
2: And this is all ages. And
3: this is, yep, all ages. And then we will have an online auction. I've got amazing organizations that have donated, from Swanson Hyperbarics to the Center of Plastic Surgery. They've got different facial lines. You know, we have Inspire Health and Wellness. Just so many different organizations that have provided forth different items for people to bid on.
2: So can people just come to the door? Do you have to call ahead of time?
3: You can come to the door. And, you know, if you guys don't mind, Kevin and Alex, if I share a link for you guys, it's a live link where people can go online, purchase,
2: okay,
3: and get their ticket online. But I'm really excited, you know, to have some of the board speaking. I've got one of the doctors who is a microbiologist speaking on the importance of health and why soil, plant, and human health mm-hmm. all interconnect. You know, it's, we're growing. And I think that's a great thing, is we started 2 years ago with a pilot, a 6-week studio at Northern Cass. We had another one this spring. And it's like, how can I evolve? And each time we have, it's like looking at, this is where we started. Now we're doing different yeah. check-ins from mindfulness. And, you know, to create change, you have to have the ability to adapt to it.
1: From the acorn grows the mighty oak.
3: Oh, my God.
1: I mean, I can give you a million of those. I love Maxwell. I mean, back to even the Anthony, Tony Robbins. And, you know, mm-hmm. And you know, I just saw a clip of Tony Robbins. He said there's a million great ideas. Everybody's mm-hmm. got a great idea. Doesn't matter. It's all about execution. And that was his word. He was like, execute. Execute the idea. Elevate it. And it's been great to watch you do this. But I'm telling you, it's great.
3: Well,
1: being great.
3: I appreciate that. You know, it's, I love growth. And if I don't feel like I'm learning, or if I'm not growing, I feel very stagnant.
2: Sure.
3: And it can be a spot where it's like I get frustrated with myself, or it feels like heavy. I'm like, all right, so if I feel this heavy spot, it means I need to do something.
2: Mm-hmm.
3: You know, and everybody has different rates of growth. Some people, after a year or two, I need to grow in something. I'm literally like monthly. And, you know, sometimes I need to hone that in, but that's just how I'm made, right? That's how I'm built by design. It's like, what's next?
2: Mm-hmm.
3: What's next? I've achieved this. Now I want to go to this. And, you know, I also have to take a step back to say, okay, Mariah, give yourself affirmation.
2: Sure. Instead of just run to the next thing.
3: Sit in that spot. Right. And what did you learn from that? What were the growth phases? But what were also the struggles or the lessons in that? And I think all of us need to stop and give ourselves affirmation. I'm like, okay, you guys, you have done a great job. Let's take that in. Okay.
1: Yes.
3: Now that we have, now what is next? Because we get caught in either A, being so driven that we forget to reflect, or we're not very driven and then we sit in the passenger seat mm-hmm. and then we're not taking the action, or, you know, executing like you had mentioned, Kevin.
2: What about someone who's just, I'm so busy, I'm running the kids here and there, and I'm exhausted, and it's like, you know, they don't take the time to look inward and see what they need to do to maybe grow themselves because they're just feeling overwhelmed.
1: Overwhelmed, yeah, the road gets a little narrow.
3: I think we wear busy as a badge. I think that's the biggest problem is like, I'm too busy. I'm so busy. Where is that? Like, are you looking for somebody to feel sorry for you?
2: Am I impressing you with how busy I am?
3: But you get what I'm saying, right? No. I used to be that, to be that same person.
1: And a lot of people thrive on that.
3: They do.
1: On that chaos and not really coming out, but just always being, you know.
3: Mm-hmm. Busy is an excuse. And I'm just going to throw it out there. You know, there's a difference between saying I'm busy and I'm productive. There's a difference.
2: Okay.
3: You know, so when you look at that, the great thing that I learned this weekend is the procrastination station. Stop going to in that. And that's not just looking at your cell phone. That's not just scrolling. It's okay. Well, I'm not completing this where I want to be because I'm getting sidetracked also by the different tasks that I have. Oh, well, I'm going to go clean the chicken coop instead of. It's reality.
2: Right.
1: Yeah. You got to stack those up and, you know, find the priorities and really, you know, and that's part of the battle, too, is once you get down to the priorities and then really focusing. That's another thing. Execute and focus.
3: Key words, focus, 100%.
1: Someone said, you are the kind of person that has a ferocious curiosity.
3: Oh, absolutely.
1: Ferocious
3: curiosity. Like, God, what's next? Bring it to me. But I want to clarify the positive stuff, God, the positive.
2: Yes, there you go.
1: All right, Need to Know Morning Show on the flag, hanging out with Mariah Prusha, 701-271-1100. Just a quick break, and we'll be back. Hang on.
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1: Welcome back. Need to Know Morning Show on the flag. Kevin Flynn, Alex Taylor, hanging out with Mariah Prusha every Monday. Been a couple of weeks. Glad she's back. We're talking about, you know, just ferocious curiosity. And, boy, I think about somebody like Charlie Kirk. I don't know when I said that, you know. It's just somebody that, you know, he would see something, and it's like a lab on a mallard, I always used to say, you know. When something you want to know, you want to learn more about your faith, you want to learn more about leadership, you want to learn more about whatever, my point, you've got to develop that, don't you? It comes naturally for some people, but for a lot of people, they have to find that fire.
3: I think we're forged through fire. And, you know, I think everybody's, oh, we're born strong. No, you're not. You're built strong. And it's all about what tools you choose to build the house. And it takes time. You know, it's step by step. I think we all have that opportunity. Some people are wired just a little bit differently than others. And it all comes down to, hey, what are some of the experiences you've had growing up as a kid, as a teenager, as an adult? You know, and it brings back the fact of, you know, you talk about the different chapters of life. I'm going to start writing actually a book about the different fights that I have overcome and how I overcame them. But it's challenging. And it does take time. It does take effort. But I can tell each and every one of you, you have that fire. You just have to stoke it every single day. Not when you think you need to, but be consistent and commit to yourself. We need more people with fire in this world today. And when I say fire, not reactive fire, controlled fire.
9: Yeah, right. I imagine a lot of people, I mean, it kind of starts as a child if they're encouraged to have that fire, or if, you know, their parents or people say, oh, you can't do, you know, you can't possibly do that. And then you kind of get the defeatist attitude.
3: I remember when I started to step more into the warrior, like somebody had asked me a great, great question on when did you know that you were strong, or when did you develop your strength? My mom almost lost her life when I was 5, and she was T-boned. She was hit by the Craigness, you know, where they had two, at that point it was 2 stop signs, and she got hit in the driver's side. Anyway, she was life-flighted, had brain damage, all these different things. And I was 5 years old. I still remember every single scene, every single picture, who was all in the waiting room to see my mom at the ICU. My 2 sisters are older than I. They went in to see my mom first. And then here I'm 5 years old. The nurse comes in and goes, do you want your youngest to go in and see her mother? And my dad turns and he looks at me. He goes, Mariah, he goes, your mom doesn't look the same.
9: Mm-hmm.
3: And she might not remember who you are. And I looked my dad straight in the eyes. I remember this. And I said, Dad, I want to see my mom. And he looks at the nurse. Yeah, she's going in. And when I walked to my mom's hospital bed, she was turned on her side. She had paint in her hair. She had just bought paint for the foundation of the house. It was all over the place.
9: Sure.
3: And she had her teeth sewn back in. She had 30% brain damage. Fine now. She's fine and recovered.
1: Oh, amazing.
3: But I remember the nurse saying to my mom, Diane, your daughter Mariah is here. And she rolled over and she goes, hi, Grandpa Mark. I will never forget that. But that's where I truly believe, like, it didn't shock me when I was 5.
9: Well, your dad kind of prepared you for that, too. So he not done that, it might have been a little more shocking for you.
3: Maybe. Yeah. But it was just the fact that my dad, I could feel the strength from my dad. And then going in there, and I'm like, okay, well, I'm glad she's alive, and I want to see my mom.
9: Exactly.
3: And I think that was really a pivotal piece in my life, because I have been by the side of every single immediate family member of mine, from my mother, my dad, when that apartment building went down. It was formerly by Hooters, where that microburst came through. I don't even know how many years ago.
1: Oh, yeah.
3: I was working construction with my dad. I was supposed to be in that building. Not just the first time, but but I was at the West Acres parking lot, and all of a sudden the wind started picking up, and I was like, oh, Elena, we should stop over and see my dad. And then the wind came and I'm like, ah, I got to get to softball.
1: Is that like 05, I want to say?
3: Roughly. Yeah. And to make a long story short, I happened to turn on my friend's aunt's TV, never done that before. And I saw the construction site, and without naming it, I knew. And I was the first one. I came into the hospital and I saw my dad with a neck brace on. And he's like, Mariah, I'm so glad that you weren't in there. Yeah. And he goes, can you go check on Bruce? Bruce was like my brother. And he ended up numerous times. He's like, Mariah, I'm going to get your dad's farm. I'm like, no, you're not. I'm going to get your dad's farm. I'm like, no, you're not. And he goes, and then there was another time I remember him saying, he's like, you know what, Mariah, I'm not going to make, I'll never hit 30. And the crazy thing is he ended up passing. And he was buried on his 30th birthday.
9: Get out.
3: So you look at different things, but you talk about strength and you look at different things in life. Huh. We have one shot at this.
9: That's right.
1: Amen, girl.
3: Let's make sure that we put our best foot forward, leaving all of our cards on the table and leading through light and love instead of hate and anger.
9: Awesome. Very inspirational. What you got going on the show today?
3: Today I've got Brian Duff. He is the mind for survival. He was an Army Ranger, paramedic, you name it. And he ended up shifting his life, and he is diving in helping people with PTSD.
9: Oh, very good. And that's 11 o'clock on WDAY AM.
3: Awesome. Well, thanks, you guys.
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1: 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Always great hanging out with you, buddy.
3: Thank you. Have a good one.
1: You bet. Keep up the great work. Saying, go be great. All right, Need to Know Morning Show. We get a business report, some headlines in here. We got some more TiVo for you as we get ready to wrap things up.
10: I'm Charles Payne, and this is the Fox Business Report.
11: Chip stocks are slumping. Intel shares are down more than 6%. NVIDIA is down 2%. Leaders of the three biggest artificial intelligence companies, Anthropic CEO Dario Amodei, Sam Altman of OpenAI, and Tesla's Elon Musk are calling for the development of AI to be slowed. And Sam Altman says OpenAI is putting off its stock launch. Crude oil prices rose again today. Brent crude, the global price, has topped $108 a barrel. West Texas Intermediate, U.S. oil is up to $103. There's another factor that could make food more expensive while also squeezing farmers this harvest season. Government research suggests fuel surcharge costs are jumping. Railroads collect the surcharges to cover about 90% of diesel costs. That's your Fox Business Report. I'm Jenny Cosola. 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
16: Fargo police are warning residents about a scam in which callers impersonate a department captain. According to one local source, the scam involves attempts to pressure victims into providing personal information or payments. Authorities emphasize that Fargo police will never demand money over the phone and urge anyone receiving suspicious calls to report them right away. An energy company constructing a solar farm west of Fargo exploring plans to add a battery storage facility and potentially a data center. According to the North Dakota Monitor, Minnesota-based Geronimo Power has met with local stakeholders in Harmony Township to discuss the project. The company says any potential data center would be powered by new generation sources, including renewables, battery storage, and natural gas. Construction of the company's 200-megawatt solar farm north of Mableton began this summer. Fargo City Commission meets for a public hearing on a major proposed expansion in South Fargo. Commissioners considering the annexation and rezoning of nearly 123 acres in Section 10 for the new Covey Ranch 3rd Edition, a mixed-use development featuring single-family homes, multifamily housing, commercial space, and public parkland. Public comments on the 2027 preliminary budget are also scheduled. The regular meeting kicks off 5 o'clock at City Hall. From the Flag Family Newsroom, I'm Jim Miller.
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1: Need to Know Morning Show on the flag. Well, I'll tell you, speaking of Red River Wellness, if you need a team, you know, you're working on dropping weight, working on losing weight, trying to get in a little better shape, things like that, get healthier. Dr. Mike is really an amazing human, and I'm just saying he is an amazing, and Heidi, that whole team, Red River Wellness, they will be with you. Keeping you away from the donuts. because you need somebody to,
9: that voice in the back of your head.
1: Right. Well, you need the help.
9: And, well, the accountability.
1: Yeah, that's the thing. And they'll be there for you. 8:36, Kev, Alex, happy Monday. Ready for a rainy one, I guess, huh?
9: Yeah, thank God, finally.
1: Good.
9: 100% chance of rain today. How about that? Nice. 63 for the high. Going to be windy, though, gusting up to 40 at times. Tomorrow, dry, 67. And a slight chance of rain on Wednesday, 65 there. Thursday looks dry for the last cruise night. Friday, Saturday, Sunday, chances of rain each day there, and 72 is where we're landing right now.
1: Man, I haven't even looked at the radar. This is a big system.
9: Yeah,
1: this is way up into western Saskatchewan and arcs its way down right through North Dakota, down all the way into southern Iowa and northern Missouri. Yeah, that's a big arcing system. So everybody's getting rain today, and boy, that's nice. This is a blanket across the area. I wish it had a little more. It was a little wider, maybe, even considering what the kind of level of moisture we need. But yeah, it's definitely moving through. It's getting ready to come into, looks like, southwest Cass County. Like right now, is it raining?
9: It's really dark right now.
1: Yeah, it's getting ready. Let's see here. 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Phenomenal crew. A couple of texts here. Check in from, where is this from? It must be Western North Dakota, it doesn't say, but a nice picture of the sunrise out west.
9: Ah.
1: Apparently the rain has passed you. Where's that from, though? Shoot me one. Where did you take the picture? Looks like a nice, beautiful, open field sunrising. Someone used the term cult to describe supporters of Trump. 77 million people elected Trump to lead our country. And I bet the Democrats wish they had had a team or a cult as dedicated as Republicans. Well, they do. I believe they're illegals and dead people. Oh, yeah. Yeah, the whole cult thing, I was never a huge, over-the-top fan of Donald Trump. I mean, we just knew who he was because he was rich and he was building buildings in New York and all over the world. And he was on all the TV shows and he was, you know, all the ladies liked him and he was at every boxing event. He was at he was at all these things with Don King.
9: He was who every man wanted to be.
1: Right. And then he did The Apprentice, which I kind of liked. I was really into it for about 3 years when Bret Michaels was on there and a few different people, you know, and well, you're fired. Then he went to the episode. I played the drop forever on when I was on country radio because when he fires Kevin Jonas, he goes, Kevin, you're fired. So I used that little clip forever. But the cult thing was like, when, that's like you and I always talk about, but it's like, when did he become Hitler? Or when did
9: oh, as soon as he came down the escalator, yes, he became Hitler.
1: They had to vilify the guy because he was heading into their China shop. Mm. And if you don't think by now that they have a lot of China with all this fraud in their China shop, no wonder they didn't want him in there. No wonder they don't want Dr. Oz anywhere looking at anything with Medicaid.
9: Yeah.
1: They Obamacare. They
9: RFK Jr. I wonder they kicked him out of the party.
1: All of them. And they think we don't notice this.
9: Their big tent isn't big enough for everyone.
1: Apparently some people aren't seeing it, which blows my mind. Hey, guys, I've said it once and I'll say it again. Government should not be trusted. Well, they're proving that more and more every day. It's unbelievable.
9: We're with you on that.
1: Some TiVo teed up here. Hey, I want to give a shout-out to Dr. Matt Eaton and the team at Dakota Implant and Sedation Center for Travis Perdue. You've heard the promos running now. Really a life-changer for him. It was Dr. Matt's idea to put up a Salute to Smiles thing, and he's going to do another one. I think he has an idea about how many a year he can do. But it's a noble deal, and I think it's awesome. And if here's the thing, too. If you are dealing with where you hide your smile or you don't have us because your teeth are how they are, what if it didn't take months to do? What if you could go take a nap and they do it in a day?
9: Wouldn't that be nice?
1: I mean, really. Come in, out, bing, bong. And what will blow you away is the tech involved with this. The mapping of it, the digital planning of your new smile, how it'll look. So it's not disproportionate because there's a lot of early, you know, very disproportionate. Not anymore. It's amazing what they do. Efficient, predictable, and he's the man. It won't take forever. Get a second opinion if you've been told that. DakotaImplant.com. Smile like you mean it. Thanks, Dr. Matt, for the Salute to Smile thing. I just think that's great. Changed Travis's game. I love how Travis in the promo says, my wife always has had my six, and she nominated him for that deal. I don't know how they picked a winner, but
9: oh, it's tough.
1: All right, let's roll this TiVo to wrap
9: up. All right, we got a little AI chat for you here. AI whistleblower Alex Turner tells Jackie Heinrich about his concern over the pace of artificial intelligence development.
1: All right, AI.
20: Days after an AI researcher quit Anthropic, warning the leading AI labs are gambling with our lives, the company's CEO, Dario Amodei, is now calling for AI development to slow down, proposing a three-stage plan designed to reduce the risks. Both Elon Musk and OpenAI CEO Sam Altman said they agree with him. For more, let's bring in former Google DeepMind research scientist and AI whistleblower Alex Turner. Alex, you resigned from Google DeepMind over concerns about this technology. But I want to start here because you had this morning David Sachs, who's, you know, the czar sort of overseeing this with the Trump administration, point to Dario's language and say, Dario's written that we need to pace the frontier. Sam has agreed. People may be surprised by my response. Go ahead. You guys are the frontier. By any reasonable metric, market share, revenue growth, model capability, the two of you have a duopoly on frontier intelligence. If the unreleased models are scary enough that you think you should slow down, I support your decision to be responsible, but stop pretending you need anyone else's permission. Stop pretending antitrust laws has to be suspended so you can form a cartel. So basically making the case that people who are, you know, crying wolf about the dangerousness of this technology have a financial stake in doing so because they want to basically create a monopoly on it. What do you say to that?
21: You know, I left Google DeepMind over my concerns so I could speak frankly to the public about these issues. And I probably gave up over $1 million to do so. I have zero equity in any of these companies. And honestly, I really dislike these companies in a lot of ways. And so I can get how maybe from the outside, it might look like they're trying to form some kind of cartel, but I've been writing about these issues since 2018 when I was doing my PhD. Many of these people have been warning consistently about these problems before this big industry even existed. So I know there's a lot of sincerity in my voice and my friends' concerns, some of whom are whistleblowers as well, colleagues, when they come forward and speak about this.
9: Yeah, wow. Yeah. It's kind of scary, though, if the machines are going to be smarter than us. You know, think about that and what could happen.
1: Yeah, we got a lot of sci-fi, sci-fi out there. Exactly the same thing.
9: Could be coming true here. Developers don't fully understand these systems that are becoming more capable than humans.
20: So for people who are just sort of tuning into this story, because it is rapidly evolving, as is the technology, obviously, you know, what is the risk? How is AI supposedly going to kill humanity?
21: So I'm worried about losing control to AI. I do not think this is a for sure possibility, but I would probably, if I had to put a rough number on it, my belief is somewhere around 1 in 3 if we don't take any action. Risk that's happening, I think about this in terms of the next decade. It's a very fast moving technology, and the reason it's not just, you know, another case of pure benefit is that these systems that we're building, we don't understand them, and sometimes they just don't have the priorities we intend them to. I'll give a concrete example that's already happened, that's not speculation. This summer, the Hugging Face hack, OpenAI's agents, 700 of them, worked together to break containment. They were being tested, they broke containment, they hacked a multi-billion-dollar company. Also, they could cheat on their test, and they weren't told to do this. So they committed cybercrime on their own. OpenAI didn't want that, but they had a different set of priorities. OpenAI didn't even realize it till after the fact. And so this incident resolved. It showed that these systems can have goals that are far outside of what we intend or objectives. And as this technology advances so quickly, it's becoming far more capable than humans in many ways, in terms of its ability to hack, potentially to persuade, to do strategic reasoning. Mm-hmm. And so if we see a similar level of misalignment with a greater level of capabilities, we might see in a year, in 2 years, then we could be at real threat. And a common question people have is, well, these are just programs on a computer. How could they do anything? One of my concerns is we're actively hooking up these programs to pilot some of our most powerful weapons and infrastructure. And I'm not necessarily opposed to this process, but I want us to do it carefully. I want us to do it securely. I want us to do it in a way that's accountable and transparent to the American public.
1: That'd be nice.
9: Yeah. So, yeah, AI committed cyber crimes without any prompting. They just did this on their own. But, you know, people are saying, oh, the benefits of AI, you know, with healthcare and blah, blah, blah, we can improve our lives. But what if AI does the opposite? What if it doesn't improve healthcare? What if it goes the other way, just to be diabolical?
1: Well, I think back to the woman who someone got a hold of her daughter's voice. Remember this a couple of years ago?
9: Yep.
1: And called her in her daughter's voice saying she'd been kidnapped, and et cetera, et cetera. And, you know, we look at the things it'll do. If you give, like Songer is one app. There's another one. I think it's called Sumo. It's for AI songs. You feed it prompts. You tell it, you know, this. In fact, I'll demonstrate this for you on tomorrow's show. I'm going to have it write a song about Alex Taylor.
9: Yeah, okay? It'll just...
1: You're going to get your own song tomorrow, Alex.
9: It's AI'll weird.
1: It.
9: It'll
1: 30
9: just,
1: seconds.
9: It'll just
1: 30 seconds.
9: Do what it tells you, tells you to do, but then maybe it won't do that too. Maybe it'll do nefarious things. I mean, there are legitimate concerns, especially when it's hacking places and businesses and it hasn't been prompted to.
1: Yeah, that can be put into the integral programming of things. It can go be told to go do this when it does when that happens, or go do, you know, that's the thing that's scary, and who would program it to do that? You know. And by the way, again, we have like 4,000 of these data centers. I know a number of them are older, you know, 20 years plus older, but a lot of these big new ones, and China has like 500 of them. So I'm wondering, like, are theirs just massive, but bigger than ours, or they hold more computers, or because, you know, the whole thing is we can't let China win. I'm like, well, what does that mean? You know, we're already kicking their ass. We have like 80% of the world computing power here. Meta, Amazon, Google, all
9: here. They copy
1: here.
9: Us, though. They copy everything we do.
1: That's not new, though. All right, great stuff. Need to know morning show on the flag. We'll wrap it up coming up.
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24: 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So I went online and checked out the biographicals. 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
26: I shot Sheriff.
1: Need to know morning show. About 8 away from 9 in the morning. Hallstrom coming up after the top of the hour. The Steve Hallstrom Show. What year was Clapton number one with I Shot the Sheriff? 70 something.
27: 8. 75.
1: Oh, right there, dude. 74. 74. The Bob Marley. But in 74, now the world didn't really know much about Bob Marley, so. Eric said, I'm going to record that song.
27: What a great guitarist. Man.
1: Yeah. His show at the Fargo Dome was great, but it was not, he wasn't like this high energy. Back in the day he was. But when he came to Fargo, he was like, he had like dude shoes on and a Oriental rug. And
9: dude
1: it
9: shoes?
1: Was very, yeah, like
9: what are
1: this.
9: Dude
1: like,
9: shoes.
1: Like, oh, kind of like boat shoes. The old, just kind of, he was really cashed out.
27: You never heard of dude shoes?
9: No.
27: Really?
1: Yeah. Oh, yeah. Yeah, they're new. What do they call them? Dude something, whatever. But he just kind of was so casual, but it was great. And a lot of it rocked, you know, like Layla's a rocking song, but he did the unplugged version of it.
27: When did he pass away?
1: He hasn't passed away.
27: Oh, I thought he did.
9: His kid did.
1: No, yeah. He's
9: tears in heaven.
27: Yeah.
1: Yeah, no, he's 81.
27: Oh, okay. Yeah,
1: 81.
27: All right. Well,
1: he isn't playing anymore. He has had a complete breakdown of his ability to play guitar, so he can't play anymore.
27: Man.
1: Yeah, some disease with his, I don't know what it is, but it's neurological or something, but yeah. Nope, he's still with us. How much rain? I'm looking at the radar, man. There's a good amount in this
27: system.
1: Yeah,
27: there's a big wall of rain just to the west of the valley. It's already raining steadily just west and southwest of the FM area. That'll be here shortly, and then eventually spreading into Lakes Country, and the wind's not bad right now, but boy, boy, are they going to ramp up as we head into the afternoon. So we'll see these waves of rain come through throughout the day. It's not going to be a steady all-day rain, but when these waves come through, it'll rain moderately for a while. And then we'll see a break and then more waves come through. So a rainy, windy afternoon today. Low 60s, southeast winds will be increasing 20 to 30 and gusting up to 40 at times. And then tonight, we'll see the rain come to an end this evening. We'll see clearing skies overnight. Lows in the low 50s. Winds turn to the west, northwest, about 15 to 30. And then a windy day on Tuesday. We'll see more sunshine. Northwest winds 20 to 30 and gusty. Highs in the mid-60s. Mid to upper 60s Wednesday. Maybe a few light showers late in the day. And then right around 70 Thursday through the weekend, another rain system comes our way Friday. That looks to affect mainly the Southern Valley. And then just a few on and off showers over the weekend. We're not looking at a washout weekend, but there is a slight chance for a few showers over the weekend with temps right around 70. So not too bad, pretty seasonal. But today the wettest day out of the next seven. So Soak it up. Oh, yeah, it's going to feel so good. It really will.
9: It is so dry. Who knows how the ground will react? It'll probably just run off.
27: Well, a lot of it. Yeah, some of it will soak in, but it's just a little blip in regards to how far we are behind. We're a good 9 inches below normal.
9: That's a lot.
27: So even if we got the high end of this rain today, which would be an inch, that's not going to, I mean, it'll help a little bit, but it's not going to help long term. But again, any little bit we can get is for the good.
9: That's for sure.
27: Yeah.
1: Thanks, buddy.
27: You
1: always
27: got it.
1: Awesome. Yeah, always the love the accuracy. Americans, that says, that shows a picture of the squad. Americans don't dislike these dingbats because we are racist towards women of color. We dislike them because they are disrespectful, hateful, and anti-American lunatics. Well, there you go. That made skin crawl seeing her and Mamdani laughing. Snickering, whatever, during the 9/11 names being read. That was horrible.
9: Uncalled for.
1: Yep. How are we going to beat China in the AI challenge when we keep feeding all of our information to them so they can beat us? As Alex said, they steal and copy everything we do.
9: They got spies in every college and everywhere here.
1: So I don't know how the AI thing, you know, what more do they want or can they get? Regarding Clapton, it was the COVID shot he believed caused the issue with his hands.
9: Sure.
1: He blames that, yep. Thanks to Dean, I got up this morning and got my lawn mowed after getting back from Colorado Springs last night. Hal shot that in.
9: Nice.
1: You had a good time in the springs watching the bison, buddy. All right, have a great day.
9: Yep, we'll see you tomorrow.
3: That's another first down.
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3: This could keep driving up the price at the pump. I'm Dave Anthony, Fox News. Oil prices surging up more than 4% this morning, and the concern goes beyond the Strait of Hormuz, where Iran's gone on the attack for months, disrupting shipping. The issue now, attacks targeting Saudi Arabian oil, damaging a key pipeline.
4: The AP says damage caused by Houthi strikes on the Saudi pipeline will take weeks to repair. It's been used by Saudi Arabia to bypass the Strait of Hormuz and recently carried as much as 5% of the world's crude oil. The Iran-backed Houthi who are based in Yemen have been targeting Saudi oil shipments. They've seized territory close to the Bab el-Mandeb Strait, a key trade choke point.
3: That's Fox's Jonathan Savage. Another conflict is driving up the cost of diesel, which hit a record high today, $6.23 per gallon, according to AAA.
5: The Russia plants are being hit by Ukraine, and I've asked President Zelensky not to hit the diesel plants.
3: President Trump on Air Force One flying back to Washington last night after his trip to Ireland. NATO's leader is pledging more support for Ukraine after drone attacks near the Poland border. One hit a train station shortly after a train carrying former CIA Director David Petraeus and ex-British Prime Minister Boris Johnson had passed through. Back to the president. He's also urging caution, putting up guardrails in the development of artificial intelligence, concerned it could give China an AI advantage.
6: Dario Amodei, the CEO of Anthropic, he put out an essay basically saying that the entire world needs to slow the pace of AI development. This is after multiple employees, by the way, they quit over the last week with a stark warning that AI could basically kill us all by the end of the decade. But then you have Speaker Mike Johnson, who says there's already a bipartisan AI task force in the House, so AI advancement isn't going unchecked.
3: That's Fox Business's Darren Botello. 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
1: There is a sell-off to start the week on Wall Street. The Dow is down 105 points. The NASDAQ dropping 224. The S&P 500 losing 41 points. Wednesday, the market may react to the Fed's decision on interest rates after Federal Reserve policymakers hold a two-day meeting assessing the economy, considering a rate hike. We mentioned oil prices rising. WTI now over 103 bucks a barrel. Brent crude now at about 109. At the gas pump, while diesel rose to a record high today at 623, AAA's national average for regular 431 per gallon. That is 16 cents higher than last Monday. Analyst Trilby Lundberg tells Fox,
2: there is really no relief in sight, as far as I can see, for fuel prices. In the case of diesel, it is overwhelmingly influential on all the goods that we pay for, adding to cost not just from freight, but from all the distribution points in the chain, from manufacturing to retail.
1: Spider-Man is no longer king of the box office, dethroned by a magical new movie.
3: Practical Magic 2 cast the widest spell this weekend, opening at number one with $30 million domestically, plus another $16 million overseas.
4: Kylie said she's going to go and fix the curse.
5: This will lead her into the dark path.
6: If you want to find her, you have to work together.
3: But for a movie with a reported $75 million production budget, that's a softer debut than Warner Brothers had hoped. Still, the Sandra Bullock-Nicole Kidman sequel managed to break Spider-Man Brand New Day's six-week run at number one. Spider-Man fell to second place with $8.6 million, pushing its domestic total to about $935 million. Carmen Roberts, Fox News.
1: The Kansas City Chiefs will host the Denver Broncos on Monday Night Football, closing out week one of the NFL season. I'm Dave Anthony, and this is Fox News.
7: Rainy and windy for today. We'll have highs in the low to mid 60s and winds out of the southeast 20 to 30 and gusty. We'll clear things out late tonight, but windy conditions out of the northwest at 20 to 30 and lows in the low 50s. And we'll see more sunshine for your Tuesday with highs in the mid 60s. We'll bump it up into the upper 60s on Wednesday with a slight chance of a few showers coming in Wednesday night, and then low 70s to round out the rest of the week. From the Flag Skywatch Weather Center, I'm Chief Meteorologist Dean Wysocki.
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11: I'm coming in.
12: There ain't no 3% inflation when it comes to car repairs. There ain't no time to waste learning about Fargo's possible move to a ward system. We've got the details on how to make your voice heard in this one. And there ain't no way to spend more than 3% more on City of Fargo business with the new moves from the state legislature. But right now, the proposed increase is almost double that. What gives and how does that get fixed? We'll talk about that and more coming up today on the Steve Hallstrom Show. Good morning, my friend. Great to be with you here on this Monday morning. Normally when I see a gray and cloudy day and it's raining, I say, I kind of want those. But we need the rain so bad. I'm like, thank goodness we're finally getting some. Dean will tell us a little bit more about how much to expect as we go through the program today. But I do not mind a rainy morning. Never did growing up on the farm. It was one of my best memories of growing up in the countryside. Just a nice, peaceful rain falling, which is, I guess, kind of what we have. It's a little windy here today, but it does actually feel pretty good to have a gray, cloudy, and rainy morning after the summer that we have had. Hope you had a great weekend. I had a chance to head down to the Twin Cities yesterday and see my son get baptized. It was a pretty cool thing. in the waters of Lake Nokomis, kind of down toward South Minneapolis, kind of down toward the airport. And what a day it was. And great to be there. I watched and listened, kind of alternating to the Minnesota Vikings game. I still don't know after that game if I think the Vikings are good or not. They looked horrible for one half, and then they looked like they were unbeatable in the second half. And wouldn't you know, Carson Wentz, the former Bison, was the guy that led them to the victory after their new flashy, fancy, expensive, I guess not all that expensive, but flashy, fancy new quarterback got hurt early in the game after looking absolutely dreadful up to that point. And Carson steps in. It wasn't a perfect day for him, but he made some really good throws and made some really smart decisions. It's what you get with a good veteran quarterback, and Carson certainly gave him that. Good job, Carson. And so the Vikings are 1-0. Bison are 3-0 after winning at Air Force. They took it to the Falcons the first half. Air Force came back in the second half. I think Coach Polisek will tell you we got a few things to work on based on what happened in the second half. But NDSU got a big win in the conference opener and getting votes now in the top 25. So NDSU off to the start that they had hoped to here in this season. I could talk all day about football on this Monday because I know there's just something about it. I love the game. Love it. Love kind of just the way it is, the way America parties in the fall, to be honest with you. And it's just a fun time of year when you get some good football games going on. But there's a lot of things outside the sports world that definitely need to be talked about today. And I referred to a few of them earlier in the program here today. Michelle Tafoya will join us. A couple of new polls out show that she is within striking distance on Peggy Flanagan. And it's been a long time since a Minnesota Republican has been within striking distance in a statewide election. And then Michael Howe will be with us. I saw the forum story that said that Michael is among secretaries of state around the country asking the Supreme Court to block the president's mail-in ballot order. And so I said, well, Mike's a smart guy. He's got a reason for this. And so I'm going to have him on the show to have him talk about that. So we'll do that coming up today. 701-271-1100 is our phone number. That's the Valley Christian Counseling and Wellness phone line. 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And Valley Christian Counseling and Wellness has recently expanded. They can get you in quickly. You can get counseling, occupational therapy, physical therapy. They got nurse practitioners as well. All kinds of good things to do at valleychristian.co. 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Let's get started with the Morning Wire, semi-automatic storylines with a rapid-fire rundown of the world around us, starting with the Almanac for today. Average high, we've dropped again, 73. Is now our average high. The average low 49, record high 95 back in 1939, record low 27 in 1956. In the markets today, we've got a sluggish start to trading today. Oil prices are up, talk about that in a minute. And people are, again, just kind of feeling like we're just kind of slogging it out. We just can't seem to get that fresh air in kind of the national economy as long as we got the war going on. And so this is what you get. Dow's down 90, S&P 500 down 38, NASDAQ down 200. Not big losses, but there's losses, no doubt. WTI crude oil this morning is up more than 4 percentage points at 104.32. That's the WTI price, 104.32. I'm seeing gas mostly 389 to 399 around Fargo. We are one of the lower rates nationwide. We will be seeing gas everywhere over $4 a gallon, I would guess, by tomorrow or Wednesday. Not happy about that, but hey, it is what it is. Gold down $95 an ounce today. Silver down $1.38. Silver now is almost half price of what it was at one time. I think we got up to $106 on silver. Now we're down to $63. Bitcoin today, still kind of hanging in there, $78,000. And that's about where it's been the last week, week and a half, something like that. AAA says average price of a gallon of regular unleaded gas is up 12 cents from when I left you on Friday, 431 national average. North Dakota average at 416, South Dakota same, Minnesota 422, and diesel fuel today well above $6 a gallon at 623. Yikes. All right, let's get to some of the news stories making headlines here today. We begin with this. House Speaker Mike Johnson says President Trump's proposal to send $5,000 to every American adult if the Republicans maintain control of the House and the Senate after the midterms does need congressional approval, and he will try to make that happen. The president made that pitch last week at the midterm convention in Dallas. The move would spend about $1.2 trillion of federal money, which comes from you and me, but the federal government does have what they can do. Have some money they can do with what they want. Fargo residents will have a chance today to share opinions on the city's proposed 2027 budget, including a key request to add more police officers. City leaders are working from a preliminary budget that was approved early last month. The current budget is 140.7. The new budget is 5% higher than that at 147.6. Now, because of the new state rules with property taxes, they can only spend 3% more. So they've got to get that down by about 2 percentage points. One of the biggest questions in the budget is police staffing. Fargo PD has asked for 8 additional officers. The initial budget plan only funds 4 of them. We know more today on the special election that could change Fargo to a ward system of government. The election is set October 7th. Voting will take place at the Fargo Dome, Atonement Lutheran, and the Civic Center. Voters can also request absentee ballots. Those have to be mailed to the city auditor's office or dropped in the secure drop box outside City Hall by 7 o'clock on October 6th. North Dakota's Health and Human Services has announced the state's first West Nile virus-related death of 2026. The individual was over 60 years of age, resided in the southwestern part of the state. As of September 9th, North Dakota's reported 25 human West Nile virus cases across 14 counties. 14 people have been hospitalized. Hard to find a mosquito in our part of the world, but I guess they are out there. No doubt we had a lot of rainfall, especially early in the summer, a lot of places around the state. There were, by the way, compared to last year, the state had 86 cases, 2 deaths. Back in 2025. Most individuals show no symptoms of being infected with West Nile or experience only mild illness. But if you got health concerns and other things going on, it can certainly make things worse in a hurry. Average American driver spends $5,851 annually on car ownership. That's according to new research from the insurance comparison website Insurify. Maintenance and repair costs in 2025 were about 23.5% above where they were 5 years earlier. The largest single expense is auto insurance at $2,200 a year, followed by fuel about $2,100 a year. Maintenance and repair costs account for the remaining $1,500 or so. And the North Dakota Supreme Court heard oral arguments late last week in a dispute over a $325,000 judgment tied to an unfinished pipe organ project at a Fargo Catholic parish. The case, St. Paul's Newman Center versus P.J. Schwartz and Philip Schwartz, stems from a 2022 contract in which the Georgia-based organ company agreed to refurbish and install a pipe organ at Newman Center for about $410,000. The church paid $205,000 toward the project, but the organ was never completed, and a third-party parts supplier never got the money needed to do the work. Newman Center is suing for breach of contract and unjust enrichment back in 2025. Well, there's a story you don't hear very often. We're in court over a pipe organ. But hey, these things are pretty big deals. And $410 for refurbishing a pipe organ, that's a pretty big price tag right there. So the legal process will play that out. When we come back here on the Steve Hallstrom Show, story of the day. There are new risks about the AI a factor on humanity. And I want to talk about that as we continue here on the Steve Hallstrom Show.
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0: Well, it seems like fall has arrived in a hurry. Our temps are about 20, 25 degrees cooler than they were just a week ago at this time. And I have to say, yesterday felt darn good. Turned out to be a sunny day, a little chill in the air, just a light breeze. It really felt like fall. And pretty soon, it's going to feel like winter. And when winter comes, you're going to be thinking, man, it'd be nice to get away for some time on the beach. How can I do that without spending an arm and a leg? Well, thankfully, our good friends at Travel Travel have a bunch of really good options for you. And Heidi from Travel Travel is here to tell us about one of them. Heidi, when I think about January of the upcoming winter, I can already tell I'm going to be looking to get out of town and find some warm weather. How do we do it?
1: Yes, we have the perfect cold weather winter getaway. Our hot deal this week is a 7 nights all-inclusive lodging to Puerto Vallarta. This is in January of 2027. This includes 7 nights all-inclusive lodging, airfare out of Fargo, and all your airport transfers.
0: Not bad.
1: Starting at four.
0: Not bad. What's the price on that?
1: $1,490 per person.
0: That's fantastic. So $1,490 a person based on double occupancy. And what's great is you're flying out of Fargo. 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It doesn't get much easier than that, Heidi.
1: Nope, it's pretty straightforward, simple, quick little getaway. Get your time on the beach, get a nice tan in the middle of winter, and just enjoy yourself on the beach with a cocktail.
0: Thaw out those old cold bones. That sounds great. Yeah. What kind of a place are we staying at? Tell us a little bit about the accommodations.
1: So it's a Rio Vallarta, so it's a Rio resort, all-inclusive, all your meals. There is 10 different restaurants, many bars, buffets, many options. And then depending on what you're celebrating, there's some honeymoon inclusives and extra specials that can be arranged for you as well.
0: Wonderful. And when you think about it, friends, you've got an entire trip there for $3,000. And this includes basically everything. So your meals are included with that. You get the sand, you get the beach. Obviously, that's part of the deal. You get the accommodations as well. And you know that Heidi's going to put you up in a great spot. So if you have questions, want to find out more, or want to tailor your experience like she was talking about to your situation, they would love to hear from you. And Heidi, how do we get a hold of you if people want to call and ask some questions?
1: They can call us at 701-492-5000. Also, follow us on Facebook. We can get you more information if you reach out on there, or check out TravelTravelLeaders.com.
0: Okay, sounds great. Heidi, thanks so much. Another great package from the good folks at Travel Travel. You have a great day.
1: Thank you. You too.
0: Thanks so much.
1: Bye-bye.
0: Boy, when it comes to experience per dollar, nobody does it better than those packages they put together. Oh, so good there. That's fantastic. Check them out. You'd be glad you did. Everybody who comes back, by the way, after a trip that Travel Travel puts together says, I don't know why I would ever do it any other way. They made it so easy, and they continue to do it. Okay, story of the day. I saw a note over the weekend that gave a little bit of added fuel to the fire of the debate about artificial intelligence, AI. There's a fight about data centers that's a separate battle, but the discussion about AI is one that it has caused all of us to kind of sit back in our chair and go, okay, how bad is this threat going to be of what AI can eventually do? And on Saturday, the CEO of Anthropic, which is the company behind the Claude AI search engine, said he thought that the industry needed to reduce the speed of its work, saying that swarms of AI agents may be able to take over the internet in 6 months to a year unless companies put more safeguards in place. Now, I get a little suspicious when I see words like swarm and bomb cyclone and things like that, but I'm trying to sort through that and listen with full comprehension. And if you've listened to the program, I've told you a few times that I think we need to be measured in our response when we hear the fear mounting. But I think we need to take it seriously too and look into things and see what we're talking about here. There have been other comments not too long ago that there are different functions that the AI algorithms can put together, and that you could potentially have one of these computer systems go rogue, taking action beyond what it is being asked to do. And both Anthropic and OpenAI have said that their models have succeeded in acting on their own. All right, so what do I say about this? Well, I think it's important to remember that we're still in the early innings of this game, and we don't know everything that there is to know on the threat or the possible response. But there are four things that I would add to this conversation, and I'm not trying to minimize what the stories are, but I think to have a full conversation, I would say, now you've heard the scary stuff. Let's think a little bit about this. And how do we counter that with some data points or some facts that help us have a balanced conversation, so it's not emotional, it's logical? So first thing I would say is AI is already acting on its own. And that's less alarming than it sounds if you're really paying attention. Anybody who uses these search tools have probably seen the notes that say, I also looked into this for you. The system is deciding on its own to go a step further than what I asked it to do. Now, it doesn't sound great, but the fix is simple and it's already in your hands. If you don't want a tool making its own calls for you, don't use those tools. And you can say to the agent, don't give me anything else. I just want this. And you don't have to follow up on any of those suggestions, but they are helpful to me many times. Second thing, I want to remind us all who benefits from Americans losing confidence in our own tech sector. China, Russia, those countries abroad, they want to beat us in this game. And so if you are on your Facebook feed seeing about all kinds of scary things, I guarantee you that some of that is not coming from somebody named Jim who's actually sitting at the kitchen table in Fessenden, North Dakota. China, Russia, those countries have every incentive to slow down our progress in this area. Third thing I would say is this to me has the same exact feel as COVID, climate change, DEI, insert your own controversy here, and that should make us cautious. I'll just take COVID and climate change. We've been told that the danger is so severe that only sweeping government control could really save us. And what happened? In many cases, we gave it to them, and it turned out to be overstated, the threat, or mismanaged when it happened. When the pitch is, this is existential, so hand over the reins, history says, slow down, ask some hard questions before we go any farther. And finally, AI is just the latest advancement in machine-based technology. It is impossible to tell technology to stop evolving. We've been actually moving this way for decades. AI is the next level of search and response. If you stop this, you've said we're going to shut off the advancement of tech. And that goes right back to what I said about China and Russia earlier. The machines are programmed by people, and the right people are smart enough to limit what machines can do on their own, but it's got to be done well. So am I going to live in fear? No. Am I going to say there's a risk here? Absolutely. But I want to try to keep it all in perspective. Talking voting and North Dakota and President Trump coming up next.
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5: An 18-year-old Canadian man facing charges after state troopers clocked him driving 119 on Interstate 29, according to our partners at Valley News Live. Highway Patrol arresting Idrissa Boyma of Winnipeg, Manitoba, near mile marker 129 south of Grand Forks on Saturday. Boyma was arrested for Class B misdemeanor reckless driving and cited for possession of marijuana and fined $215 for speeding. Changes to the Supplemental Nutrition Assistance Program, or SNAP, will take effect November 1st. It comes after a planned implementation for September 1st was delayed. At the time, North Dakota Health and Human Services announced that state leaders wanted to discuss the changes further so there were more clarity in what will actually be different. NDHHS says the changes were made with a goal in mind to help individuals make healthy food choices and lead healthier lives. A full list of changes can be found on the NDHHS website. Fargo City Commission meeting for a public hearing on a major proposed expansion in South Fargo. Commissioners will consider the annexation and rezoning of nearly 123 acres in Section 10 for the new Kobe Ranch 3rd Edition, a mixed-use development featuring single-family homes, multifamily housing, commercial space, and public parkland. Public comments on the preliminary budget also are scheduled for 2027. From the Flag Family Newsroom, I'm Jim Miller.
3: Rainy and windy for today. We'll have highs in the low to mid 60s and winds out of the southeast 20 to 30 and gusty. We'll clear things out late tonight, but windy conditions out of the northwest at 20 to 30 and lows in the low 50s. And we'll see more sunshine for your Tuesday with highs in the mid 60s. We'll bump it up into the upper 60s on Wednesday with a slight chance of a few showers coming in Wednesday night, and then low 70s to round out the rest of the week. From the Flag Skywatch Weather Center, I'm Chief Meteorologist Dean Wysocki.

0: Willis Dahl Research is looking for people with chronic low back pain, osteoarthritis knee pain, or diabetic neuropathy to participate in a clinical research study. If you've been dealing with ongoing pain and would like to learn more about those research opportunities, give Willis Dahl Research a call, 701-232-7705, 232-7705, 232-7705. I saw in the forum late last week, that there was an article written saying that Secretary of State Michael Howe, our Secretary of State in North Dakota, is one of seven Republican state election officials who joined a brief that urges the U.S. Supreme Court to block President Trump's executive order restricting votes cast by mail. And so I said, well, this looks interesting. I should give Michael a call and have him on the program. I'm sure he's got his reasons, but let's talk about that with him. And he joins us here this morning on the Valley Christian Counseling and Wellness phone line. Good morning, Michael. How are you?
1: Steve, I'm doing well. How are you?
0: I'm doing great. Appreciate you taking a few minutes here. So the first question I think a lot of us have is, what? President Trump and Michael Howe fighting him now? What's going on here? So I'm sure you've thought about it, talked about it, got some research behind you. So tell us why you think that this executive order restricting votes by mail is not a good idea.
1: Well, so the brief I signed on to tells the Supreme Court that the rule cannot be implemented before the November 2026 election. We're 5 days away from military and overseas ballots being sent out. And that's a federal law. All 50 states must send overseas and military ballots 45 days prior to the election. And then in North Dakota, our absentee mail law is 40 days before the election is when absentee ballots can be made available. So in August, the United States Postal Service was implementing President Trump's rule that went to court. Now, here we are 50 days prior to Election Day, and we still don't have a resolution as to will the rule be fully implemented, administered prior to the November 3rd, 2026 election. So as North Dakota's chief election official, I am bound by state law to follow, and federal law for that matter, to follow that overseas and military ballot deadline, as well as our state's absentee ballot deadline, and to implement these changes now 5 days, and I don't know if we'll get an answer today from the court, but 5 days or less to make these changes that this United States Postal Service rule requires just can't be accomplished, Steve.
0: Yeah.
1: It can't.
0: So
1: I'm simply asking the Supreme Court, North Dakota cannot comply with that order within the next 5 days.
0: Yeah, you're saying it's a time issue. So you're not taking a position on the idea of mail-in voting or the policy goals here. You're just saying logistically, we can't pull off what you're asking us to do.
1: Logistically, we can't. The rule requires, let me back up. North Dakota, if you vote by mail, already has barcodes on that. If you go to our website and if you choose to vote by mail, you can track your ballot from the moment it arrives to the moment you have it sent in. This rule requires, I don't know the technical term, Steve, but it's like a super duper barcode. North Dakota does not have that technology. Our counties don't have that technology. So that's, again, a big problem.
0: So
1: we need new ballot envelope styles. So each county is in charge of ordering their mail ballots, the envelopes, I should say. And so in order to get new envelopes, again, within the next 5 days, virtually impossible to do. All that also comes at a cost.
0: Okay, so let me just kind of back up a minute on the timeline of things. The executive order that was put out by the president, and then there was a court hearing about it, and that was, I believe, last week, Michael. Is that when Supreme Court ruled on this one?
1: So the executive order was signed in March by the president. It wasn't until, I think, that last week of August where the United States Postal Service published the rule, and then nearly immediately every Democrat state challenged that rule.
0: Yep.
1: So now it's in court, and so now it's still being discussed at that court level. So now as it sits today, we still don't have a resolution from that. That is part of why I've signed that brief as to, hey, if you're not going to make a decision here, it's too late in the ballgame. pack up your stuff and worry about 2028 because we have a job to do here in North Dakota for the 2026 election.
0: Yeah, makes sense. So you still don't really have everything figured out. And in your case, I'm trying to put myself in your shoes. It would be hard for me if I was in your chair to say, let's go ahead and make all these changes and let's incur the expense. Let's start printing out these envelopes and all the things that are needed when the court could come in at any time and say, well, we've ruled and you got to do the other thing. Am I understanding the situation?
1: Yeah, that sums it up pretty well. There's also the Purcell principle resulting from a 2006 Supreme Court case that says, look, there can't be last minute changes to election administration, one that breeds voter confusion. So let's just say theoretically now, the Supreme Court rules on Thursday. Yep, every state has to comply with this new rule. In North Dakota, I don't think we'd be able to have absentee voting made available. So then we'd be scrambling with all 53 county election officials to have more polling locations, more poll workers, 40 days out from a statewide general election. Remember, the state of North Dakota operates under a 3% property tax cap. The counties administering the election, that's part of their budgeting process. So that added expense would not be part of their budget. So with all the other factors of just, you know, envelopes and barcodes, I don't know how a county would be able to prop up new polling locations and adding new workers when that's not in the budget and they can't raise it because of that 3% cap. Now, I am in no means advocating to raise that 3% property cap. Steve, don't get confused with that. I'm just talking about the realities of the situation. And the reality is we had 92,000 North Dakotans vote by mail in the 2024 general election. And I must say, our vote-by-mail process, Steve, is one of the best in the country. You are never mailed a ballot unless you first request it. Once you request it, you put your voter ID number and driver's license number on that application that is sent to a county. They verify, yes, you are a North Dakota resident. Yes, you are a United States citizen. Yes, you are a qualified elector of the state of North Dakota. And only upon identity verification are you then sent a ballot to fill out incomplete and get it in by the time the polls close on election day.
0: Let's go to the phone line. Dan has a question for Michael Howe. Dan calls us on the Valley Christian Counseling and Wellness phone line. Dan, good morning.
2: Hey, yeah. So I got a couple of quick questions. For the military ballots, sending them overseas, that's you mentioned that's by like mail and whatnot. I know other states, they do over the internet. I was just wondering, how many people are voting overseas from North Dakota? And then I was also wondering if North Dakota keeps tabs on how many voting machines break during the election season so they know what machines and what companies to invest in and what machines and companies not to invest in so we have more transparent elections.
0: Yeah, got it. Dan, good questions. Thanks for giving a call. Michael, the two questions there, how would you answer on those?
1: Yeah, so the first question, you are right. There is an option for members of the military to vote electronically that is sent through a military-grade encrypted portal, which then goes back to each county election official who then print that out on a paper ballot to ensure there still is that proper paper ballot trail, just like there would be with any other ballot. And then the second piece of that, I couldn't quite understand the question. He's asking about if machines break down.
0: Yeah, I think he was saying, are you monitoring any of the technology that's used in voting to see if something breaks down that we keep a list and we don't use those companies again?
1: Absolutely. You know, our paper ballot tabulating vendor is Election Systems and Software, ES&S, based out of Omaha, Nebraska. And we do a public test in all 53 counties of the election equipment. If it's not tabulating properly and not accurately, those machines won't be put in use. And yes, we are keeping track of that. Similarly, after the election, we have a post-election audit, which is a sample hand count of the machines and making sure that they are tabulating to 100% accuracy.
0: There was a question, I think, in there, too, about how many people, like military overseas people, vote in North Dakota.
1: Yeah.
0: Do we have any idea, Michael, how many generally that is?
1: We do. Each county has that. I do not have that number off the top of my head, Steve. But yeah, all 53 counties certainly track that number.
0: And we'll get the ballots where they need to go. Yeah, it's an interesting conversation, Michael, because I'm conflicted in some ways about anything with voting, because really my conflict is just I think the states and the cities that we hear about where things are going on, and there's been documented examples of things that just they're not legal, they're not right, they're plain out wrong. We want to cut down on all of those things, and so this idea of getting rid of the mail-in voting, I understand where that comes from. At the same time, you've got some states that are doing it well, some states that aren't. I'm sure you join most of North Dakotans in saying you're concerned about what you may see in other places.
1: Yeah, absolutely, and I am. Other states who mass mail ballots, other states that do not have voter ID, I wish that wasn't the case. But I think, as I've told you in previous conversations, Steve, I'm not the chief election official for the state of California. I have no ability to interact with the California state legislature. There's so much attention on Congress, and rightfully so. But maybe it's time for the public to look at each individual state and their state legislatures as to let's get if the states are in control of the election. That's a 10th Amendment responsibility for each state.
0: Yep. Yeah, absolutely.
1: State legislatures, I think, need to clean up their election laws.
0: Yeah, we all agree on that. Steve in Fargo's got a question for Michael. Steve, go ahead.
3: More of a comment. I mean, I think it's pretty obvious what Trump is trying to do. He's trying to dramatically impact this election, whether it's legal or not. The Biden administration illegally let 20 million people in this country, completely ignored immigration law, completely ignored asylum laws, let in hundreds of thousands of undocumented children that Lord knows where they are. So if they think that they can use the U.S. Post Office, all these states that he's going after, to commit federal mail fraud, he's going to try and stop them.
0: Yeah.
3: So if we have to bend a few election laws to make some rights of the complete abuse of immigration laws, I got no problem with it.
0: Yeah, Steve, thanks for calling. Michael, wish I had more time to let you weigh in on that, but I think your last comment will be the one that will rule the day here, and we'll let it go with that. But thanks for being with us here today.
1: Yeah, you bet, Steve. Thanks for having me.
0: Michael Howe, North Dakota Secretary of State. You can react to that. We'll have continue this conversation when we come back.
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0: Lots to talk about there. And as always, seems to happen, we get into it really good and then we run out of time in that segment. I think Michael, I'm going to try to put words in his mouth for him, but I don't think I'm stretching very hard to do that based on what he said. The two things that I heard loud and clear is, number one, we're already doing all the things that the president wants us to do, and that Americans really want us to do. And if every state did it the way we do it, there wouldn't be a problem. And then the second thing he said is, this is not a statement on do we like the idea or not like the idea. This is purely a statement on logistics and where we're at already. And to Steve's question, I get it. I think we're all frustrated by what's happened in this country over the last 5 years, 10 years. And we want to say, look, if we've got to, I think Steve used the term, bend some rules to make sure that the wrong things don't happen, I think he's like, sign me up if it's the right thing. And a lot of us are that way too. The problem is, if it's the right thing, is where you get caught up in the conversation, because my idea of the right thing and your idea of the right thing can be different deals altogether. I know where Michael's coming from. I think he's got to be, I mean, he's obviously, he runs for election in the state of North Dakota, which is a very much a Trump supporting red state. I think he's just saying in this case, look, it's not something that we're not frustrated with the conversation. He said, we want to see these things happen too, where we limit, rogue states and rogue counties and cities from just doing their own thing. But he said, just this one isn't the way to do it. And he's got a job to do, and he's trying to do it the best way that he thinks possible. So I hear this one, and when we get mad about things, and I do it too, you're like, look, I don't care about all your little details. I don't care about, this is an inconvenience to do this or whatever. I think what Michael is saying, like, guys, there's just not time to do this. And I know there are some states where their absentee or military ballots or whatever have been mailed out already. So you've got some that are already midstream on this thing, which, right, I mean, you could just tell you're going to have this happen, because right away all the blue states were saying, oh, there'll never be time. It takes us time. And how do you patrol that? Because if a good blue state like Minnesota wants to say, oh, yeah, we can maybe get to this, but it's going to take us a long time. And we know that it takes them a long time to count votes anyway. So you are going to have people dragging their feet on this one. I don't know that the president ever really expected that this would get to the finish line. I think he's just trying to raise awareness. And I'm thankful that we have a president that does, that says, look, we need to talk about this. And if it takes for me to rile some people up and put an executive order out there that may never happen, I'm willing to do that, because somebody needs to know mainstream USA that there's somebody who's fighting for the right things. And he's 100% right. And this is one where the Democrats do not have any response. There's not a response for, why does it take you so long to do these things? Why are you not checking IDs? Why are you not making sure that people are who they say they are when they're voting? They just say, well, we just want to have everybody vote. And they are just admitting to you they don't really care. They say they do, but they don't in so many cases. So I appreciate Michael's time, and I appreciate Steve's question. Steve, my heart's with you, and I think a lot of us have those same questions and frustrations. And I know it's easy to say, we want action, and you pound the table and say, make something happen. And there are some times when you say, great idea, let's do it, but can it be done right now? Man, it's almost impossible to do that. But appreciate the call from Steve on this one. I want to follow up on some conversations we've had earlier here, and the text line is adding to the public square here today. Steve, you said earlier, federal money, bite your tongue, that's taxpayer money. Yes, you're right. And I probably can't, every single time I say federal money, I probably can't take the time to say it's actually money that comes from you and me. But if you've listened to the show long enough, you've heard me say that a million times. There are some cases where the federal government, the Federal Reserve, can create their own monetary policy. The Fed can add to the balance sheet. It can buy assets like treasury bonds or mortgage-backed securities. So the government does have some ability to create money that it doesn't take directly from people like you and me in the way of taxes, tax payments, but we will have to pay for it sooner or later. So yes, I know. Steve, let's see here. Check out David Letterman, almost laughing, interviewing Bill Gates, predicting there would be a PC in every home. Yeah, this goes back to our conversation about technology, and we've talked about this already, so I won't cover a lot of ground there. But it's a conversation we all have to have. We have to have an informed viewpoint, and again, we have to not react emotionally to things when we're making decisions and policy choices. So can we shut down the computers? Can we shut off AI? Can we shut down data centers? That's not, in my mind, that's not the answer. The answer is managing it well. And if we find that there's empirical data out there that says something is out of control, then we need to investigate and find out why and what the issue is and what the real chase is. Because there's a lot of puffery. There's a lot of marketing that goes on talking about how powerful my AI tools are at the company I work for. Hour number two of the program coming up next.
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4: Whoever wins AI wins. I'm Dave Anthony, Fox News. President Trump just reiterated that on Truth Social, responding to recent warnings by AI company leaders that they need to slow down artificial intelligence advancement or risk losing control. Fox's Jared Halpern's at the White House.
5: A strong and smart president is the only control or guardrails AI needs, President Trump says, pushing back on calls for slowing down the development of the technology. In a social media post, the president says there is a sick conspiracy going on against AI and data centers in the only one happy about it is China. Aboard Air Force One, President Trump says he is not downplaying AI's risk.
6: You know, it's going to be more good than bad, but by a lot.
4: While returning from a weekend trip to Ireland, the president also told reporters he's urging Ukraine's president to stop attacking Russian diesel fuel facilities in their war, saying it's leading to worldwide shortages as diesel surges this morning to a new record high, $6.23 per gallon, according to AAA. And oil prices are up almost 4% after Iran-backed militants damaged a key oil pipeline in Saudi Arabia, though Interior Secretary Doug Burgum tells Fox.
7: And the market should also remember that there's quite a bit of storage at the terminus end of that, so ships can continue to load even if the pipeline is down temporarily.
4: As those militants also try to disrupt shipping in another strait in the region.
8: Trying to blockade Saudi Arabian oil from getting out to market and also launching drones and missiles at Saudi Arabia, trying to directly attack their infrastructure. So a real problem for Saudi Arabia. And you mentioned too that key strait, Bab el-Mandeb Strait, 12% of the world's oil passes through that strait, and these Iranian-backed Houthis are trying to gain full control over it.
4: Fox's Steve Harrigan in Tel Aviv. Another federal judge has ruled against President Trump's attempt to restrict mail-in voting, blocking an order to get the Postal Service to implement ballot requirements. The Supreme Court's considering the case. 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
4: NATO's leader is pledging more support for Ukraine after Russian drone strikes targeting trains near the border with Poland, a NATO member. The alliance did respond to another suspected Russian drone attack that turned out to just be a flock of birds.
13: On several occasions, military drones from the Russia-Ukraine war have strayed into neighboring airspace. We've seen it happen in Finland, Estonia, and Latvia. This incident in Lithuania certainly ruffled a few feathers, possibly including those of the birds buzzed by a NATO fighter jet. The aircraft scrambled in response to

0: concerning radar signals. And while we're told birds and drones can give similar readings on the screen, the pilots used more traditional technology, their eyes, to discover the truth. Lithuania's Vilnius International Airport was closed for 38 minutes as a result of the alert. Jonathan Savage, Fox News.
1: Amazon is suspending its partnership with the company 21 Air, which operated the Amazon cargo plane that crashed 8 days ago in Miami, overshooting the runway after landing, smashing into vehicles, killing five people. Federal investigators are still trying to determine what caused the crash, including if the plane was coming in too fast. There's another death in Pennsylvania in a measles outbreak, leading to growing calls for more immunizations.
2: A third person has died of complications associated with the measles outbreak in Pennsylvania. It is many weeks, with hundreds sickened there, according to the State Department of Health, most involving people who were not vaccinated. The outbreak in Pennsylvania, part of a much larger national surge. The CDC reports over 3,000 measles cases across the U.S. this year, more than last year, saying measles can be brought into the U.S. through international travel, then spread in communities with low vaccination rates. That vaccination remains the best protection. Jeff Manasso, Fox News.
1: On Wall Street, the Dow and the Nasdaq are both down about 270 points. I'm Dave Anthony. This is Fox News.
3: Rainy and windy for today. We'll have highs in the low to mid-60s and winds out of the southeast 20 to 30 and gusty. We'll clear things out late tonight, but windy conditions out of the northwest at 20 to 30 and lows in the low 50s. And we'll see more sunshine for your Tuesday with highs in the mid-60s. We'll bump it up into the upper 60s on Wednesday with a slight chance of a few showers coming in Wednesday night, and then low 70s to round out the rest of the week. From the Flag Skywatch Weather Center, I'm Chief Meteorologist Dean Wysocki.
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7: 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You will be glad that you did. Let me clear out a few text messages because I think there's some interesting conversation here. Steve, you talked about the propaganda on your Facebook. U.S. government propaganda is the one telling you it's China and Russia on your Facebook feed. Well, that's possible. My sense is that there's more of a threat to China and Russia about America being good than America being good, but I don't mean to say that in a disrespectful way. That sounded a little snotty. I don't mean it that way, but what I'm trying to get at is there may be some government propaganda telling you let's keep AI going, but I feel like there's more incentive for our foreign adversaries to slow us down on this than what you'll find from the government. Now, there might be. In the current conversation right now, Team Blue is fighting really hard against data centers and artificial intelligence. And so maybe some of it's coming from them. I don't know. I think they probably are cheering on this whole thing. I think it's probably Team Red that feels like it stands to lose by these things going forward. But thank you for that text message. Steve, what really scares me is that politicians want to put safeguards in the AI programs. They have no idea what AI truly is, like the rest of us, and how it works. The biggest problem with politicians is they usually look out for their own pockets, not usually what's best for America. Show them the money, they will say and legislate whatever those companies want. And how many times have the American people seen this in the past? Yeah, I hear what you're saying there. I would say that's why we have elections. And we as the people have kind of that final say in who our people are. There's no way you can really know when someone goes to Washington, D.C., if they're going to be, co-opted by the people that say, hey, we're going to give you money to do something you don't want to do. If you talk to people in our congressional delegation, they'll say, generally, I'm making up my own mind. I've got my own principles, and people support me who want me to stand up for those and be strong about them in the public square. Steve, about the voting, you had plenty of time from when it was first implemented. You dragged your feet and now have 5 days. Yeah, I hear that too. You know, if we would have got started with everything right away, you might be in a position to do it. I do know that right now the injunction has been blocked. So you may see this differently, my friend. And I'm not telling you how to look at it. The way I see it is, if we've got an injunction going on right now by a federal district court that's blocking the Postal Service from implementing or enforcing this whole thing, if Michael Howe started working on it then, he would have been foolish to keep working on it and putting things in place that would have cost money when this new injunction came up. And I kind of lose track of all the fights about elections now, but I want to say this has been in place for a week or 10 days. So I don't think it's reasonable to think that he could have and should have kept working on it when it's under injunction now, especially reading the tea leaves on what other states are doing what and kind of where we're at in the timeline of ballots going out. But I get it. I mean, I understand all the frustration there on the whole thing. Steve, mail-in balloting should be illegal except for absentee ballots, and so should early voting, like we used to do before the lockdown era. Voting should be the day of, in person, showing an ID. Anything else just invites fraud. Yeah, so I'm trying to compare that to what Michael said our plan is, and you heard him outline what goes into it. If we knew that every state was doing it like North Dakota does, I'd be a lot more at ease with the whole process being out there. But we know that that doesn't happen. I agree with that sentiment that the way to make sure that we have the most accurate voting is to have Steve, Addison, you, whoever, go to a polling place, cast our vote, write it down by mail, or write it down on paper. It's hand counted. Or I don't care about using a machine to kick out the results of my vote. I like to vote on the computer. I like to punch this button and punch that one. Helps me get through it quickly. I don't have to worry if my square is not filled in or my circle is not filled in. But then I get the printout and I can look at it and say, okay, yep. That's what I voted for. I don't have any problem with that. I feel like my vote is recorded accurately. I've looked every time to make sure, and every time what I put on the square or button I punched is the right thing. And then I bring it up and I give it to them, and then it goes in the machine. I would like that part to be hand counted. Doesn't matter how you generate Steve's ballot, whether it's mail-in or a computer punches, or not mail-in, if it's filled in or a computer punches it out. But I do want them to be hand counted. That's what I would like to see happen right there. So I'm with you on this one. I don't worry about what's happening with North Dakota's mail-in voting. I don't. There are certain states that I do. And I think Michael Howe has the same general concerns that we all do. But he's saying, look, for what we do here in our state, I think we're doing okay. All right, it's time for the key three. These are what I believe to be the three most consequential stories in the news cycle today. The first one I mentioned off the top of the show, that it just kind of briefly, that we've got a big meeting coming up on Wednesday, and the Federal Reserve is going to announce its decision on Wednesday about what to do with September interest rates. And the inflation report from last week, in many traders' eyes, is giving the Fed not just permission, but almost a mandate. You've got to move interest rates up a quarter point. Now, a lot of that was fuel, which, again, we can say this forever. When the war ends, you know, you're going to see a change to that. It'll take a little bit of time. But is the war threat ongoing enough and long going enough that we've got to do something with interest rates now? I can see it both ways. I can. And even the core, if you strip out the gas prices, is not at the 2% the Fed wants it to get to. My leaning on this is they should leave it alone. This is something that's a one-time factor. It's not a permanent factor. And I just, at this point in our economy, I think to raise interest rates is going to cool us down a little too much. But if I look at it as an economist, I understand completely why someone would say, look, we need to do this, and we can always change it later, a month or two down the line, if the war ends and we see all those prices coming back down. That is true, too. So I see that one both ways. Story number two is that ABC reports now that 5 million Americans have, quote-unquote, lost access to SNAP benefits since the Republican-backed budget bill became law. Now, ABC News is a left-leaning, is an arm of the Democrat Party. I'll just come right out and say it. So they're going to make it sound horrible. Here's what I pull out of that. 5 million people decided that they didn't want to fill out the paperwork or vouch for them getting the benefits honestly, so now they don't get them. This is what I voted for. So I'll take that. No problem with that at all. And I say this is a good thing. The programs are there for people who need them and who will fill out the paperwork and do it the right way. The programs are there. And this doesn't require you to do anything other than what you should be doing to get those benefits. So just do the paperwork the right way. And finally, American drivers are spending about 24% more for their car ownership costs than they were 5 years ago. This, according to new research from an insurance comparison website called Insurify, American drivers spend about $5,800 annually on car ownership. The biggest single expense is auto insurance at $2,237 a year, followed closely by $2,126 spent on fuel. Maintenance and repair costs account for the remaining $1,500. You have to have insurance, though, because my guess is we have more uninsured drivers on the road than ever before. Expired tags, people that don't have licenses. We maybe have a few less than we did before when we had people streaming across the border illegally. But you have to have that insurance for underinsured motorists, because if we knew how many people were out there driving without insurance or without a valid license or anything like that, I think we would be scared to pull the car out of the garage. 16 past the hour. Best thing I heard all day coming up next.

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0: Fall is a great time of year for a number of different reasons. One of them is you get some great ideas for your home with the Parade of Homes that goes on in the fall in the Fargo-Moorhead, West Fargo area. Troy Mattern from Heritage Homes is with us today talking about what's going on with Parade of Homes this week. Hey, Coach, how are you doing?
1: Good morning, Steve. Thanks for having me on. Yeah, it's hard to believe we're in the fall season, football season, and which also means Parade of Homes. So we're gearing up for that, which will start on Saturday. And Heritage is kind of all over the place this fall parade. So we're excited to show off all the things that we got done for the parade. And hopefully everybody can get out on Saturday and see what Heritage Homes is doing.
0: Yeah, Troy coaches high school football here in town. So it's always fun to talk football. But we're talking about the Parade of Homes and the different things going on. And I know that Heritage Homes has got a lot going on with Parade of Homes. And you've got, four different properties, I think, in the parade. What do you guys got going on?
1: Yeah, we do. And obviously, our focus is on Sunset Valley, our new development down in Horace. Last time we visited, we were just kind of on the beginning stages of that. But things have really progressed really nicely throughout the summer with our clubhouse. We got both our pools done with water in them. Now we're just putting all the decking on that, all the landscaping in place. But I think if you come out to the Parade of Homes now here on this weekend and next weekend, you're really going to be able to see big picture what we're trying to achieve with those developments. It's broken into two parts. We got the 55 plus community with the clubhouse, the pool, the pickleball courts, and 56 home sites on that. And we've already got 16 lots spoken for. So a lot happening. And then on our single family side, you got a pool, a splash pad for the kids, playground, all things that you can see now when you come. And there's 13 lots spoken on that side. So a lot of movement throughout the summer. And again, we just want people to come out and see just the beautiful Sunset Valley. And then we also have a home in the Ranch at the Wilds, another 55 plus home, our Capri floor plan that will be on display. And then another development down in Horace. So we have Pine Cove, which is kind of over by the high school. We have a couple homes that will be on display there. So a lot of opportunity to see what Heritage is doing, and hopefully we can get people out seeing all of our homes that will be there.
0: Yeah, and what's the big philosophy behind this style of building that you guys are doing, Troy?
1: You know, I think the demand, you know, we're always listening to clients. We're always listening to the market. We're always listening to what people need in our market. And I think that 55 plus is becoming, you know, the baby boomers are looking to right size, get out of that house that they've been in for so long. We have a lot of people moving to town, be closer to grandkids or whatever it might be, closer to medical. The nice thing with our floor plans there is no more stairs, all that main floor living. And they really like the social aspect of it, that community living. So you can go visit friends, go have coffee in the clubhouse, the amenities. We got a workout center. You got pickleball. So we're really just promoting that social aspect. And it's that lock and leave lifestyle. No more lawn care, no more snow removal. So if you're going to travel through the winter or head to the lake in the summer, you know all that's going to be taken care of. And the HOAs and the specials are very low priced. And the best way to find out more about it is to visit with our sales team. Our full-time sales team is open 5 days a week, noon to five, at our models. But again, like I said, our focus now is Parade of Homes. Come out and check it out for yourself.
0: There you go. HeritageFargo.com is the website. That's a great way to check it all out there. Thanks for the visit, Troy. Appreciate the time. Have a great day.
1: All right, Steve. Appreciate the time. Take care.
0: You got it. All right. See you later. All right. KSTP-TV in the Twin Cities reports this. Remember we were talking last week about 9/11 and, you know, are we teaching our kids about it in school anymore? Well, I guess we should have known, right? But KSTP reports that 9/11 is no longer mentioned in Minnesota's social studies standards. I saw that headline. I said, okay, we got to dive into this. So I've not had a chance to listen to this clip in its entirety. It's about a minute and a half. I just caught a quick part of this. So let's learn about this together and see what we make of it. Here is the report on 9/11 not being mentioned in Minnesota's social studies standards.
2: And this September 11th, some parents are concerned new Minnesota social studies standards don't mention the attacks.
3: Pilar Pedraza went inside your schools to find out what they are learning. When state educators and parents got together a couple of years ago to rewrite the state social studies standards, they made a couple of major changes. They moved from referencing specific events like 9/11, the Civil War, the Cuban Missile Crisis, to focusing on broad strokes, eras, and themes.
4: Why does it matter? If this was 25 years ago, What's the significance?
3: Educators say the idea is to push teachers to provide more context to the events they're teaching about and to get the kids asking their own questions about them. It's a move away from memorizing those lists of names, dates, and places that made so many kids hate social studies over the years. I checked on several schools and all said teachers were planning on incorporating September 11th into today's lessons, as we saw personally in this class in St. Paul. Can you see it ever disappearing from a history class, from a social studies course?
4: Not as long as the school calendar is including the second week of September, because it's just an anniversary that I think social studies teachers are inclined to incorporate and revisit. I think that most of my students have had an annual lesson on 9/11.
3: In the end, educators say it's teachers, administrators, and school boards that decide exactly what's taught in your child's class, not the state standards. From the newsroom, Pilar Pedraza, 5 Eyewitness News.
0: Okay, so what do we make of this? Well, I think it's encouraging to know that there are some teachers out there that are still doing it. But I think the bigger point here is the fundamental structure of what social studies is becoming in Minnesota. And you heard this conversation about going away from focusing on specific points of time, specific days, specific events, and then going to themes or eras to sort of chronicle U.S. history. I can't think of a worse idea than this one. When there are horrors of our country that should not be forgotten, whether that's slavery or 9/11, or you can mention a million different things, but some days that point of history is so succinct and so powerful that it needs to be understood, not just in a time where you could say it was an era where you had some attacks on some people. It reminds me of Ilhan Omar when she was asked, how do you describe 9/11? She goes, there were some people that did some things. It's like, some people did some things. No, how about like fundamental Islamic terrorists took down 2 buildings and killed 4,000 people and changed the course of our history? How do you make that as pointed and as impactful? That's the word I'm looking for. How do you make that an era where there was disagreement? How do you make that as impactful as somebody did something specific that wreaked havoc and terror on our world? When you go by an era or a decade or a theme, you tend to take the edges off of things and you tend to dumb down the content so that it might be easier to understand, but there are things in our country's history that should be wrestled with and fought with and dealt with in your own mind and your heart. I remember watching a World War II video back when I was in high school, and it completely changed how I thought about Pearl Harbor. Because if someone had told me, yeah, there was an attack, some planes came in and they bombed some or another, and it was a time in our history when there was some discussion about, you know, European values or American values, you wouldn't feel what you feel as far as pride in our country with a response, but also the frustration with what happened to our country. I'm glad there are some teachers that are out there, but in Minnesota, do I believe all of them are? Absolutely not. And I hope that we can return to those standards where we teach about specific things and specific events. More after this.
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7: I'm Bonnie Mastotti. The North Dakota Highway Patrol is investigating a crash that injured several people last night. It happened at South University and 15th Avenue just after 7. The intersection was closed for several hours while authorities investigated. The crash occurred about 2 blocks north of another crash 2 weeks ago that killed 2 people. No injuries were reported following a 2-vehicle crash in Moorhead last night. Police say officers responded to the scene at 30th Street and Highway 10 around 5. 2 people were involved. Police say one driver was issued a citation for disregarding a stop sign. An 18-year-old Canadian man is facing charges after troopers clocked him going 119 miles an hour on I-29. Our partners at Valley News Live say the State Patrol arrested Adresa Boyma of Winnipeg Saturday. Boyma was arrested for Class B misdemeanor reckless driving, cited for possession of marijuana paraphernalia and fined $215. Troopers emphasize high speeds combined with heavy traffic and passengers significantly elevate the danger on the road. According to the North Dakota Monitor, Minnesota-based Geronimo Power has met with local stakeholders to discuss the project. Construction on the company's 200-megawatt solar farm north of Mapleton began this summer. I'm Bonnie Mastotti.
8: Rainy and windy for today. We'll have highs in the low to mid-60s and winds out of the southeast 20 to 30 and gusty. We'll clear things out late tonight, but windy conditions out of the northwest at 20 to 30 and lows in the low 50s. And we'll see more sunshine for your Tuesday with highs in the mid-60s. We'll bump it up into the upper 60s on Wednesday with a slight chance of a few showers coming in Wednesday night and then low 70s to round out the rest of the week. From the Flag Skywatch Weather Center, I'm Chief Meteorologist Dean Wysocki.

0: Last week, two polls were released on the race for U.S. Senate in Minnesota between Michelle Tafoya, the Republican candidate, won the primary, and Peggy Flanagan, the co-pilot for Tim Walz during all the fun we've had in Minnesota over the last few years. And wouldn't you know, here's Michelle Tafoya within the margin of error in both polls. One has her within two, the other has her within 3.8 percentage points. And she's been kind enough to take a few minutes from the campaign trail to visit with us today. Michelle, good morning. How are you?
1: It's always good to talk to you and your listeners. How are you doing?
0: I'm doing wonderful. Thank you. We could spend a lot of time talking about that crazy day one of the NFL yesterday, but let's talk about another crazy business, and that's the political world here. So last week, a couple polls came out, and I've got to believe that that was encouraging to you. Tell me what your camp, what's the vibe within Camp Tafoya after those polls?
1: Well, we certainly feel good, and we know that Peggy Flanagan is feeling worried. So that is all good news. Look, I mean, this isn't really about red versus blue. This is about right versus wrong. This is about common sense versus crazy. And you used a really good term. I like that. I may steal that. The co-pilot to Tim Walz, Peggy Flanagan, has been in office now for close to 8 years. Drawing a government paycheck. What does that mean? That means every taxpayer listening right now, including you and me, paid her paycheck. And what did she do? She was there with the fraud. Big article in the Star Tribune over the weekend about the fraud. She's overseeing this collapse in law and order, often applauded when people are set free for crimes they committed. You know, the affordability stuff, taxes keep going up in Minnesota. She wants to politicize healthcare. She wants to make it Medicare for all. She wants to throw taxpayer money at every problem. We're taxed quite enough, thank you very much. And then, of course, there's the common sense issues of allowing boys and girls sports and the trans sanctuary state that she is all about. So, again, this isn't red versus blue. This is right versus wrong. It's common sense versus crazy.
0: Yeah, and I think it's competence too, Michelle, not just, you know, is your heart in the right place or are you allowing yourself to look the other way when things are going on? But every program that is put in the state of Minnesota, there was new information out in the last couple of weeks about the paid leave program and how utilization is running ahead of schedule. And the projected expenses are, it was almost like 40% higher. And I made the comment that if any of us who are running a business would have a program come in 40% higher than expected, we probably wouldn't be working tomorrow. And I think we can hope that same thing for Peggy Flanagan.
1: Yeah, that is a great example, by the way, because you have a lot of people sitting in rooms together talking about policy, this Paid Family Leave Act. And by the way, whenever I bring up paid family leave to small businesses, and they just roll their eyes. They are so brought down by this policy, and it's made things so much more expensive and so much more difficult. And so many businesses had, their own rules or policies in place to accommodate new moms, new dads, and all the rest, and people who were caring for sick family members. We didn't need the government stepping in this way. And as you said, it wasn't thought out further enough. In other words, they just thought, this sounds really nice.
0: Yep.
1: And aren't we great? Now we're like Europe. Well, you know what? Not everything in Europe is smart or wise or works well. And this is certainly one of those. So you're right. These folks who put all this stuff in place, who oversaw all of this, we need to clean house.
0: The polling I've seen, Michelle, indicates that you are doing very well in certain categories. You're doing well in the mail vote, not mail-in voting. Don't at me about that. But among men, you lead in one of these polls by 8 points when it comes to men and their decisions. And then when we're talking about voters that are 45 and over, you win there too. So my question is, what are you doing, if you believe those numbers are generally true too, what are you doing to reach out to women and then younger voters to try to bring a few more folks along on that ride? Because that might make the difference.
1: Yeah, it could. Well, there's another category I think that's really important and I'm really heartened by, and that's with independents. I think we lead among independents by double digits, and a lot of Minnesotans are independents. We know that that is a critical voting block, and we're going to continue to grow all of those categories to the extent that that we can. I mean, we are reaching out in every possible way. You know, we feel like we've got our bases covered, and we're constantly traveling the state and connecting with voters one-on-one. That's really important to me, getting in front of groups, speaking to groups of all kinds. So, look, we understand that there are quote-unquote voting blocks, and like I said, we will reach out to all of them. We are going to keep going the way we've been going because the momentum is clearly behind us and the gap is closing. And we've got another, 50 days to make sure that we not only close that gap, but we are way ahead come November 3rd.
0: We've got a question come in for you from Henry, and he's calling today, wants to ask a question. Henry, what's your question for Michelle?
2: Hey, first off, thank you for taking my call. Good luck. And I'm extremely serious. This isn't being stupid, but what do you, I mean, don't you, they're going to steal it. I mean, they're going to do it in California. They're going to do it in the Senate. They're going to do it in the governor. These states are rigged for stealing. I mean, all the work and effort you're doing this, and they're going to come up with 500 votes all of a sudden found in a trunk like Tom Emmer and stuff like that. How do you handle that? How do you feel about that in your heart?
0: Thanks, Henry, for the question. Yeah, Michelle, it's a legit question for sure. A lot of us are concerned about this.
1: Yeah, Henry's reflecting what I hear a lot on the trail, and that is people concerned about voter integrity. And it's interesting to me because there are a lot of people who don't think it's happening, but we've seen this happen before, and it does have to be under scrutiny. Now, I know that the Upper Midwest Law Center recently won a case where they have to have, you know, Republican and Democrat voter judges in every single voting area in the state, and looking at early voting, looking at mail-in voting, all of that. There have to be representatives from both sides. We hope that folks will come out and take part in that and make sure that we are covered there. I think there's a lot of scrutiny here. I just want to say this. Go vote. Mm-hmm. Go vote. Don't be disheartened by this tale of, oh, they're going to steal it. Let's get out the vote in such a big way that they simply can't. And that's my honest response to that, that you can only control what you can control. And we certainly are looking to make sure that there is oversight in place for all of this. And I hear people's concerns. I do. But I wouldn't be in this and putting in the time and effort and the exhausting hours if I didn't believe we could do this. So take heart. Vote. Make sure you get everyone to vote. I would also remind everyone that in 2022, we had 200,000 Republicans who stayed home. They didn't vote in that election 4 years ago, 2022. It was also a midterm election. We can't afford that. Remember that number and drag people with you to the polls, you know, build parties around it or go to lunch, then go vote or whatever. Just get everyone you can to vote. This is a privilege that we have here in the United States of America. Let's not overlook that.
0: Yeah. Well, a lot of people said that before the last presidential election as well. And it took a lot of work, but the turnout was so strong that it ended up putting President Trump over the top. So, yeah, I'm with you on that. It just doesn't do any good to stay home because then we're losing an opportunity to keep a Democrat out of the U.S. Senate, which is a very good thing.
1: Yeah. This is a massive opportunity for us and for the state of Minnesota. And, you know, for everyone who believes in common sense and wants to see common sense come back into to the main stage, mm-hmm. not be looked at as it's not there anymore. It is there. It is there. There are plenty of candidates out here with common sense, and that's what we want to win the day. But in order to do that, yes, everyone has got to get out and vote.
0: You and I, Michelle, have talked a little bit about your faith journey and your faith story, and that's so important to many people in Minnesota, those of us that are conservatives, that we want to know our candidates are praying people and they're walking with God the best they can. What would you say to people who want to know where you're at in that story?
1: Yeah, I was raised a Catholic, and when I moved here to Minnesota and met my husband, he had been baptized Lutheran. We baptized our children Lutheran. But I'll tell you this. It was just over a year ago when Charlie Kirk was murdered, and I learned more about his Catholic faith. That about a year ago to this moment, I went back to the Catholic Church, and I have been there every Sunday and basically sitting in the same area of my church every Sunday praying hard. The first thing I do every morning is open up my Hallow app and listen to, I'm currently listening to the Bible in a Year podcast. It helps keep me grounded. It helps me remember that there is something far bigger than me. And so no matter which way this election goes, I'm going to be okay. We're all going to be okay with our faith and with, you know, all of the people that we love around us. So I would say that, that really is who I am. And I am, I'm so happily back at home in the Catholic Church. I still love the Lutheran Church where my kids were baptized and they go. It's a personal thing for me to go back to the church that raised me. And it's been, it's really, no pun intended, it's been a godsend for me.
0: What are you hearing nationally about maybe people, other senators that are encouraged by the chance to flip Minnesota? Because it seemed like, you know, 5 years ago, it seemed like, gosh, we'll never have a shot at this. But what kind of encouragement are you getting maybe from people that you hope will be your fellow colleagues in the Senate someday?
1: The encouragement has been off the charts, particularly after those polls came out last week that you mentioned that show us in a statistical dead heat. Suddenly, we're getting a lot more news coverage. You know, we, 2 days in a row, I saw reports on the Minnesota race, and I was, wow, you know, Tim Scott's out there talking about it because he endorsed me right from the get-go, right when I got into this race. And so people, I think, are really starting to pay much closer attention. We're going to have some special guests coming to Minnesota to help us rally folks, and I'm looking forward to that. So the support, the encouragement has been great. And, you know, look, we have this great opportunity, by the way, in a year when, gosh, it's going to be tough, and we've got some other races around the country that are razor thin. People weren't thinking about Minnesota as a pickup, and now they are. Now they are. So honestly, it's up to me to rally everyone, but it's up to the voters to make sure that they respond and that they get there and get to the polls and vote. Folks, we can do this. We can do this. And again, I'll just make it very simple. This is common sense versus the craziness we've been watching for the last 8 years. We can change it.
0: Yeah, let's do it. What's the website, Michelle, if people want to find out more or give a donation to the campaign?
1: Oh, thank you for that. MichelleTafoya.com. M-I-C-H-E-L-E. There's one L in Michelle. T-A-F-O-Y-A. And I bet even if you come close to the spelling,
0: yeah,
1: you'll find
0: it.
1: Your way there.
0: Sounds good. Michelle, thanks so much for the visit. Keep it going, sister. We'll talk again soon.
1: Always appreciate it. Thanks for the time.
0: Thanks, Michelle. Back with more after this.
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0: 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I saw a note over the weekend that I wanted to pass along, and this is a story that I think will just kind of be a ho-hum and people will move along and not spend a lot of time on it. But I think anytime we have a story like this, I want to take a minute and bring it to you. And I say this a lot when a law enforcement officer gets shot. Try to, whenever I see those stories, pass that along. When a law enforcement officer is killed in the line of duty, try to bring you that story and mention that man's or woman's name so that we remember that there are people that are standing in that gap for us, making sure that our communities stay safe and responsible. Well, I feel the same about these kind of stories. There is a story that is being making headlines this weekend. About 79 missing children were found during a U.S. Marshals Service operation. The 79 children who were between the ages of 6 and 17 have been reported missing or endangered under a number of circumstances, including suspected sex trafficking and physical apprehension. Sorry. So we've got 79 more children were found. Now, what I don't know is, was this ICE? This is U.S. Marshals. So many of these stories about missing minors being found are human trafficking stories that have something to do with international terror rings. Either they're coming up from in Mexico through South America, or something is happening here. Well, a lot of kids, Native American children, we're seeing that. That's been a story for decades. But you guys, 79 missing children were found during a raid. 79! Oh my word! And these kids, you know, many of them are going to be obviously scarred for life, and there are some significant emotional damage, but at least they are free and they can begin to get the help they need. And I was just so happy when I saw that. All right, let's go to the phone lines here. We've got Jim. He wants to weigh in today on the comments that we've been making, the stories we've been talking about here today. Hey, Jim, what's going on?
1: Oh, yeah. Say, I was listening to Mark Levin on Friday, and he had Brian Mudd fill him in for him. And he said basically that the Islamists are going to gaslight their way to power, or they're going to take us to the streets, because they're already in our school system, in our politics. They run cities. They run colleges. They actually run states. So if we don't actually start shipping them out, it's going to be a war on the streets. They're like parasites. You got to get rid of them. You just got to.
0: All right, Jim.
1: Load them up.
0: Yep. Thanks.
1: Ship them out.
0: Thanks for giving a call. And certainly where there is crime, whether there is, you know, when there, doesn't matter what your background is, when you are somebody who's been breaking our laws, when you're somebody who wants harm to America, I don't know why anybody would want that person in our country. Why would we want someone who wants to hurt our country in our country if we could do something about it? All right. So thanks to Jim for sending that note in for us here today. From the email line, Steve, you talk a lot about how we need to be watching our money. How about we watch our money when it comes to all of the campaign ads that I'm seeing? I was in Minnesota last weekend and saw more campaign ads than I could shake a stick at. And until we can get serious about taking the money out of politics it's always going to be a rich man's game. Yeah, I hear that. I was in the Twin Cities too, and didn't watch a lot of TV, but just in the Vikings game that I was watching there on one of the local channels. You're right. The ads are all over the place. How do you take the money out of it? I don't know how you do that. There are campaign finance laws, but you bring up a good question. I don't know what the best way to do that is. Also, a note that came in earlier today. Steve, did you see this note about North Dakota having the third highest tax rate in the country? Doesn't seem right for a state like ours that is a little more on the freedom and a little less on the tyranny. Yeah, I did see that. Now, that includes all of the taxes paid. So the oil taxes and all that, pipeline companies, that's all included there. And that's why we've got a high industrial base compared to the number of people. So per capita, there's a lot of taxes in our state, but that's, I think, a lot of it measuring that's coming in from the fossil fuels sector in our state. All right, that'll do it for the show today. Stay tuned, Scott Hannon, the What's On Your Mind program coming up next. Have a great day, my friend. Thanks for being with me today. Keep on flying that flag.
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0: Voice Alliance. It's a lobbying group to represent the interests of streaming platforms in Washington. Public policy group TechNet, which previously worked for tech giants, will lead the lobbying effort. Mike Ward, TechNet's senior vice president, will lead the group. He says the industry and its customers deserve a dedicated voice in Washington, D.C., advocating for policies that enable innovation and address the needs of today's consumers. The Hollywood Reporter says streamers are facing pressure from the public and government officials as prices continue to rise.
1: Fox's Jenny Cosola. Oil's rising, stocks are lower, the Dow's down 92 points. Lisa Brady, Fox News.
2: Rainy and windy for this afternoon. We'll have highs in the low 60s and winds out of the southeast 20 to 30 and gusting over 40 at times. Rain comes to an end this evening. We'll see clearing skies overnight with lows in the low 50s. Winds turn to the west-northwest at 20 to 30. And a windy day on Tuesday, more sunshine. We'll have northwest winds 20 to 30 and gusty and highs in the mid-60s. We'll stay in the mid to upper 60s on Wednesday with a slight chance for showers Wednesday night. From the Flag Skywatch Weather Center, I'm Chief Meteorologist Dean Wysocki.
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1: I know this will shock you, but Scott is on assignment again today. But he's actually on a bit of a medical assignment, which is fine. Got to make sure you take care of yourself. So it's Uncle Kev hanging out and brought in a couple of our friends from North Dakota State University, the Bison, the Thundering Herd. We got to talk about football for sure, that win on Saturday. A lot going on today. It's What's on Your Mind for a reason. I can tell you a couple things that are on my mind, and the boys have some, I'm sure. Same deal. We got a couple of fun guests. We're going to talk to a friend of ours from UND. They got a little shindig going on. Talked to somebody that was down at the big convention in Dallas last week. That was a party. We got a few guests lined up. We're going to have some open phone time. A lot of chance to kind of take a breath. It's Monday. We'll just kind of throw it against the wall, see if it sticks. How's that sound? 701-271-1100. 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Here's the deal. First of all, the lunch special's on today. Let me make you hungry quick. Scallop potatoes and ham in Valley City. Taco Mac in Harwood. They've got the barbecued pulled pork sandwich Biggin on 12th Avenue. NP Avenue downtown's got chicken fried steak. They've got Taco Mac up in Ada. 45th's got the country fried steak today. Salisbury Steak in Castleton. Geez, you got chicken fried, country fried, and Salisbury Steak all over the place. Salisbury Steak, by the way, also in Wahpeton. And if you're up in the Forks by the Alaris Center, big old Sloppy Joe's today, or on South Washington, that's scallop potatoes and ham. Delicious. And they overdo you. And they get the two sides and a bun and all that stuff, too. It's awesome. Join the rewards. Sometimes you get it free, and you get 5 cents off a gallon of gas, which is nice. And then, of course, rewards get you all kinds of stuff. Yeah, it helps. That's what I know about that. Boys, how are you? Welcome back. Good to have you back. Hayden, Titus, good to see you.
2: It's good to be here.
3: Good to be here, yeah.
1: Yeah, short notice. Did we wake you guys up?
2: Well, I get a text at 9:30. I'm just rolling out of bed because I'm a college student.
1: College student, yeah.
2: Just get a text from Scott like, hey, what are you guys doing in an hour? I'm like, oh, okay.
1: Yeah, welcome to my world, buddy. Yeah, but all good. All good. Good to have you guys around. NDSU. Titus, you went to NDSU, right?
3: Yeah, still there. Still
1: yeah.
3: there.
1: Yeah, still there. Yeah. Yep. Boy, did you guys watch that game Saturday night?
3: We did. I did.
2: So I was in Utah for the Charlie Kirk Memorial, and just the way the flights worked out.
1: Oh, man. Awesome.
2: Yeah.
1: You got to hear about that.
2: Yep. The cheapest flight back was on Saturday. So I was on a plane on Saturday, so I could not watch the game. But awesome. I heard about it. I was happy. Also heard about the Vikings beating Green Bay. Oh, I felt so good.
1: That was joyous.
2: One of my friends is a obnoxious Green Bay fan, and I just feel so good. So good.
1: Ugh. Yep.
2: Makes
1: me
2: happy.
1: Yep. Oh, joyous. I know. Joyous. Right away, I said, I'm sitting there going, here we go. 11 plays in, Kyler Murray's down. Here comes Carson Wentz. Here we really go now. Welcome to Viking football. Another year of, oh my. Well, we'll see.
2: I saw a game recap and said, Brian Flores, we
1: salute you.
2: We blitzed 91% of the time. 91%.
3: Yeah.
2: Holy cow. And it worked.
3: Jordan Love has the reputation for being so good in a clean pocket. We're like, you know what we're going to do? We're going to dirty the pocket the whole time. And it worked.
1: The whole time.
3: Like a dream.
1: Finally worked. Yeah, I mean, they seem to have it figured out. But up until a point into the fourth quarter when they just ate them up. That drive that put us up 32, to me, we got about three gifts on that drive from the Packer defense.
3: Yeah.
1: That one where they called an unsportsmanlike for his body weight on top of Carson. He tried to, that big dude tried, he put his arms out to stop himself. So that was a gift. There was a couple more on that drive, but I'll take it. But yeah, I think the bigger story is the Bison win, beating Air Force. That was the first game of the Mountain West. They came out and made a statement. I mean, did you see the faces on the cadets?
2: Yeah. No, I heard that like, the announcers.
1: Okay, who is this podunk school down here knocking us around?
2: Yeah, I heard that from some of my roommates that the announcers were talking mad trash against the Bison. That were a bunch of farm boys that don't know anything. And we go over there and curb stomp them. Oh, feels so good.
1: Yep, exactly. Awesome. So what else is on your mind? Oh, Crystal is checking in early. Crystal's always got something going on. Hey, buddy, what do we need to know today? What do you got?
4: Well, hey, something that's not being talked about are the hostages that were on stage during the rally in Dallas. And that, I mean, the whole room was quiet. And they were talking about how they thanked the president and this administration for bringing them home. And it wasn't just in Gaza. It was the other places in the world where the hostages came home. And they held a sign on each of them of how long they were in. And one guy was 300 days. Another was 400 days. I tried to write it down in my notebook. But, you know, how do this stuff is getting out there? And there are accomplishments. And those are the things that I celebrated. Gathering that information. Plus, there's candidates out there right now that we got to shake hands with who might be running for 2028. Who knows? And so that's in addition to Vice President Vance. We're looking at Jim Jordan was there. Steve Scalise was there. And these are leaders right now for the Republican Party helping the president accomplish things. And the end message was help us have the final 2 years of the Trump administration. There are 77 million of us that put him in office. We've got this. We need to continue having the majority in the House and in the Senate and continue with the success that we are having. And that's the stuff that's not getting out of the regular media. That's why I thank you so much for this opportunity to talk about the successes that we had, interacting with people, having meetings with people from across the U.S., and we're all going home now talking to people who we know, making awesome. Sure our friends get out there. And as far as Mitch McConnell, hey, there's guys who I know that are 86, 87 years. They got sharp brains. They can walk. They can talk. They're doing great. So, you know, Mitch McConnell, I'm hoping he's going to be there. Thanks, everybody. Bye.
1: All right, buddy. I heard Mitch McConnell was spotted with Sasquatch somewhere up in the Oregon mountains wandering around the woods. I don't know, you know, I'm sure he's a great guy. He's done a lot, yada, yada, yada. He's a dinosaur, and he's got to go. I mean, that's both sides of the aisle. I want guys like him and Schumer and the rest of these old farts gone.
2: Yeah,
1: I agree. I want more Tim Sheehy's. I want more Josh Hawley's. I want more, you know, I want more warriors in there. I want more people that are going to hold up and you know, not just show up and vote or have someone show up and vote for them.
2: Yeah, it kind of sucks because obviously we kind of understand that these people, a lot of them, it's not that they're too old. It's that either A, their ideas are too old, or B, they're like sort of physically and mentally not all there. And that's why we recognize that they should be gone. And a lot of people complain like, oh, we should put in an age limit. But I think a lot of people forget, like, the voters are supposed to decide what the age limit is. Stop voting for the person who is a brain-dead troglodyte. Like,
1: there you go.
2: Vote for someone who is not 80 billion years old and can barely stand or, like, literally can't stand. That's our fault. I feel a lot of people put the blame on Mitch McConnell for keep running. I don't blame him for keep running. I blame people for voting for him. Maybe I blame the establishment for allowing him to get the endorsement a little bit. But outside of that, like, voters, stop voting for him.
3: He's doing less and less and still cashing out a paycheck. That's not his fault. Like, he's getting a sweeter deal every year he stays.
2: I don't necessarily blame the people on welfare for accepting all the welfare. If we have a problem with it, it's the problem with people who are allowing it to happen. Sort of a chicken and the egg. Is it the person who's doing the wrong thing or the person who lets the wrong thing happen? But yeah. Voters, stop voting for Mitch McConnell. Please, I beg you.
1: Yeah, and Chuck Schumer, and whatever.
2: Nancy Pelosi, 80 billion years old.
1: She's gone, though, isn't she?
3: She's gone as the speaker.
1: She's out of leadership, I know that.
2: Yeah. But 80 billion years old. I didn't hear much about the RNC stuff because that was happening during the Charlie Kirk Memorial, and I was out of town, and on flights and stuff. So how was it?
1: Good. Hang on, I'm just answering a phone call here too. I'm kind of got a few plates in here. Mark is calling in Fargo. Hey, Mark, what's on your mind, buddy?
5: Hey, man. Hey, what kind of a government is it that that allows its leaders to be elected, to be gotten rid of against the will of the people? When people want to vote them in, keep voting them in, and you decide there should be a limit on how long they can stay in office. What kind of government is that?
1: Well, it's one with term limits. There's a lot of people that are for the term limits. I'm with Hayden, though. I think the ballot box is where you do it. Unfortunately, the ballot box has been corrupted in so many states now. And, you know, I don't know. And I don't, you know, both sides are not, but yeah.
5: But you don't throw away democracy because of that.
1: Oh, yeah. No, absolutely not. No. Or a constitutional republic. But the process has definitely been corrupted so many places. Be right back.
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0: Welcome back to What's on Your Mind, Monday edition. Hope you had a good weekend. Boy, if you're a football fan, it was a great weekend. Miss Abby Bison get the nice win. Cobbers got a crushing win. The Vikings yesterday, the comeback was unbelievable. Can't believe we're already in the football season. And we got a lot of rain moving through the area, moving across the neighborhood, which is great. Boy, do we need some rain. Some text, 701-271-1100. Or you can call the line, anything on your mind. We're kind of free-forming today. We got a guest at the bottom of the hour, Talk UND, and some stuff going on there. And then we're going to meet up with a gal named Angela Mistruli. And Angela was at the big convention last weekend. She's a 9/11 daughter, and she's a big advocate for the terror victims ahead of that 25th anniversary last week, and continues to, you know, fight for, you know, the victims of terror. Mm-hmm. Let's see here. Hanging out with Hayden and Titus from Turning Point USA and DSU. Final semester for Hayden. Semester too, Titus, right? Are you done now?
1: I got two left, so I'll be done
0: two
1: in
0: left.
1: May.
0: Okay, you're
1: Hayden's
0: right
1: done in December.
0: Yeah. There you go.
2: Kevin, I have something mildly interesting to talk about if you ever want to kick it out or you have, you know.
0: Yeah, let me get through a couple of texts here quick. We got a bunch of them. Good morning, guys. This is Alex, Valley City. Now I would like to hear you and try to argue out of this, bringing up good points about the flock cameras. Oh, you ain't got nothing to hide. So what are you worried? So I ask you, there are 250,000 plus missing kids, sex trafficking. This goes on and on. Something I really don't. Trump's name and the Epstein files. I want names released. And I mean, do you want the more than the over 3 million documents they've already released? Have you been through all of those yet? And Trump's name is all over in those with the most outrageous things you've ever heard.
2: The thing most people don't realize with the Epstein files is it's literally like if you took, 30 years of emails and then just posted all of them. And anytime Trump's name is mentioned, and he's been famous forever, like Trump's in them. Serena Williams is in them. References. And a lot of them are, in fact, Epstein being like, I hate Trump so much. I want to like ruin his life.
0: Oh yeah, dude. It's 3 million documents. I got through, and you go on the DOJ website, just type in Epstein files. They'll pop up, and you got to look through all the different headings. But one of them I read was that there was something about what they could lie or tell about Trump was that there were dead girls off the ninth green at the Palm Coast golf course or something. I'm thinking, okay.
2: There's also some...
0: No one ever would have checked that out or noticed that. And where are the girls and why are they missing and who are they?
2: And Epstein was arrested that first time in the late 2000s.
0: Yeah.
2: And a bunch of weird stuff happened. And one of the things that a bunch of the files are, there's, you know, people call into the FBI and say, oh, I have, you know, I'm here to report a crime. And some of them are just ridiculous and crazy. Like one of them was said that, you know, he was abducted and brought to Epstein Island, and then they cut off his hands and feet, and then they grew back, and they like those have to be filed because they're reported, but like obviously they weren't looked into because your hands and feet don't grow back after they've been cut off,
0: right?
2: So
0: yeah, there's so much of it in there, like what?
2: There's a lot of just crazy things, and
0: that's a good way to put it.
2: You can control F literally anyone's name, and they're probably in it. It's 6 million files, and there's just a bunch of garbage, and almost no one has been through all of them. You just hear like some clickbait stuff, and then you assume you know everything.
0: I got into them just quite a bit when they first released them all on the web. And I was kind of thinking some of that stuff was just a waste of time, but then some of it was just crazy. You're saying, text, in case you're interested, Senator McConnell is 84, might be at the Senate today or tomorrow. Is he coming to quit? Because that'd be great.
2: That would
0: or
2: be.
0: Or resign? yeah, it'd be good. And I'm sure, 84. I'm sure he's good. I'm sure he's better than he was. But 84 is 84.
2: Mm-hmm.
0: And, you know, when do they retire pilots? Let's do the same thing. Like 65, 70. Let's cap it there.
2: And at some level, as a public service member, you know, a member of Congress, you'd like to think they'd have some honor and be like, I'm going to tap out of my own volition because I know that I can't handle it.
0: And I'm not, you know, keep in mind, I know if someone's 84 and they want to run and people will vote for them, that's fine.
2: Mm-hmm.
0: That's fine. I know we're probably never going to put an age limit on members of Congress, but, you know, maybe if we could, I want more Tim Sheehys. I want more Warriors. I want more Josh Hawleys. I want more Nancy Maces. I want more women that are, you know, sick and tired of all of it. Mm-hmm. Lisa McClain's another one. I heard on the TV this morning that the USA is exporting diesel fuel. Is that true, Ed, in North Dakota?
2: Yes, it is true.
0: I think we import more diesel than we export, do we not?
2: I don't know about specifically diesel. I know it's oil all around. We export more oil than we import. And it's just really weird because with global markets, like in some places, it's cheaper to buy American oil than it is to buy oil from your own country. And so there's a bunch of inefficiencies of shipping things around, and there's different types of oil. So there's a lot of messiness and things getting shipped around from all over. And that's why Iran can affect American prices. Yeah, Iran can affect American prices, even though America produces more oil than we use.
1: Quick Google search. The U.S. Energy Information Administration says we export about 1.7 million barrels a day while importing very minimal values for most of
0: exporting. Yeah, we need to think about that right now. That's one thing Trump needs to look at. And then he was talking about Ukraine's bombing Russian diesel facilities, which goes to play with what's going on in Iran and through the Strait. Mm-hmm. It's affecting prices globally. Yep. Fuel and oil and diesel and all of that is a global commodity.
2: Yep.
0: It's not a U.S. It's a global commodity. And it's like we export a lot of diesel. And I'm thinking, well, why would we do that when the prices are so high if we can take care of ourselves? Well, it's a global market, a global commodity, and the people that pull it out of the ground and refine it, you know, that's how the thing works. You take a magic wand and a lot of unicorn dust to change it, I think.
2: And then there's places like California that like ban the usage of American oil and then just import it from other countries.
0: Yep.
2: They just shoot themselves in the foot for no reason, just to make oil more expensive. Or they have exclusive, because there's like sour crude and sweet crude, so different refineries need different types. Or they produce different outcomes. They use different processes.
0: All right. I want to get through these texts. Kev, who's the Flags Garage Door sponsor? That's On Track Garage Door. I believe it's On Track, FargoLLC.com. On Track. They're awesome. On Track Garage Doors. We need more Zoran Mamdamis, leaders who actually put America first. Are you kidding, right? Oh, I hope you're not serious with that one.
2: Go check the rent prices in New York.
0: Yeah, yeah, he's not putting anybody first except himself and his socialistic BS. No. Regarding age, I'm 75. Just built a 24x10 deck in 13 hours. Don't think could handle it, or didn't think I could handle it, I'm guessing. Mm. Good job, man. You know, but but clearly people like Feinstein and McConnell, they're way past the point of being effective. Their aides and their staff are doing everything.
2: Yeah, you know, like my grandma's like 102, literally 102, something like that. I can't remember exactly. And when she was 90, she was great. You know, person by person, case by case. Some people at 60 are very ineffective, but other people are not. I mean, are.
0: Got it. All right. Well, we got to get a break. We're going to talk some things going on at UND. We've got a 9/11 daughter from she was at the GOP convention, the big midterm convention coming up. Some open phones as well. Shoot the text anytime. 701-271-1100. Monday edition of What's on Your Mind. Kevin Flynn for Scotty. Be right back.
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8: I'm Bonnie Mastotti. The Fargo City Commission meets tonight for a public hearing on a major proposed expansion in South Fargo. Commissioners will consider the annexation and rezoning of nearly 123 acres in Section 10 for the new Covey Ranch 3rd Edition. It would be a mixed-use development featuring single-family homes, multifamily housing, and commercial space, as well as public parkland. Public comments on the 2027 preliminary budget are also scheduled. An energy company building a solar farm west of Fargo is exploring plans to add a battery storage facility and potentially a data center. According to the North Dakota Monitor, Minnesota-based Geronimo Power has met with local stakeholders in Harmony Township to discuss the project. The company says any potential data center would be powered by new generation sources, including renewables, battery storage, and natural gas. Construction on the company's 200-megawatt solar farm north of Mapleton began this summer. And a Fargo hunter harvested a massive bull elk in western North Dakota. Our partners at Valley News Live say 27-year-old Austin Strifel of Fargo shot the elk Friday in Unit E3. That's located in Billings County. Photos shared online by ND Big Game Showcase highlight the successful hunt, which Strifel described as an unforgettable experience shared alongside his father and friends. I'm Bonnie Mastotti.
9: Rainy and windy for this afternoon. We'll have highs in the low 60s and winds out of the southeast 20 to 30 and gusting over 40 at times. Rain comes to an end this evening. We'll see clearing skies overnight with lows in the low 50s. Winds turn to the west-northwest at 20 to 30. And a windy day on Tuesday, more sunshine. We'll have northwest winds 20 to 30 and gusty and highs in the mid-60s. We'll stay in the mid to upper 60s on Wednesday with a slight chance for showers Wednesday night. From the Flag Skywatch Weather Center, I'm Chief Meteorologist Dean Wysocki.

0: Welcome back to What's on Your Mind, Monday edition. Kevin Flynn for Scott Henin today. We have got a lot going on. Want you to meet a friend from UND right now. Amy Whitney is here. She's the director of the UND Center for Innovation. We're talking about the liftoff, the first ever liftoff showcase. Amy, welcome. How are you?
1: I'm great, Kevin, and thank you for having me join you today.
0: So as I'm looking at the info, the first liftoff showcase, 10 research teams pitch technologies developed through a summer accelerator. Take it from there. So what's happening with this?
1: Absolutely. So President Armacost last August had established a innovation moonshot challenge to the university to ask us to think about ways we can translate our research into ideas that can move out into the marketplace. And so our office took on that challenge, and we worked with 10 faculty members this summer who are working on technologies that span aviation, healthcare, the energy sector and oil and gas, and actually education and ed tech as well. And we worked with them to think about where do their technologies and research fit into the market. And then at the end of the summer, they were able to pitch, and we were able to award $20,000 for three of those teams to begin moving forward. And then all 10 of those teams are in a process now of applying for some competitive funding around $100,000 to continue advancement of their technologies and hopefully either license those out to other companies or launch startups from those technology solutions.
0: What would be a specific example of one of those technologies, like just one of the stories?
1: Yeah, absolutely. So at the liftoff event, the winning team was called ND Vocal, and they have an AI app that helps use the vocal training of students within schools to give them individualized feedback to make them more confident in their singing, because oftentimes teachers are teaching in classes, you know, and have 30 to 40 to 50 students, and they're not always able to give them individualized feedback. And so this tool would supplement those teachers as they are doing their choral education is one of the ideas. And then another interesting idea is we have a team working in the oil and gas space, and they are working on a sensor and a software platform to work with that sensor to increase the efficiency of fracking during the actual operation to provide real-time feedback to the completion engineers as they do their job.
0: Unbelievable. Some big things happening at UND as usual. I am just amazed, like with everything, especially with aviation and aerospace that's going on in that town. It's unbelievable. And with Grand Sky and all of that.
1: Mm-hmm. Yeah, actually, two of our solutions were in the aviation space. So one of the teams is working on a pilot training platform that helps with landing and training our pilots as they're landing, and so that they can become more confident faster by using some eye tracking software as part of pilot training. And then we had another solution in the cohort that looked at how we can use data differently and better so that we have better situational analysis of the airspace so that we can deconflict at airports where you might not have full-time air traffic control, and then you can deconflict between manned aircraft and unmanned aircraft, and looking at how we can use software and data better so that we can deconflict that airspace. So the beauty of this accelerator is we can really work with solutions all across campus, whether it's from aviation and the aerospace college to the med school to engineering to our College of Arts and Sciences and Education, which is really great.
0: And the football team got a nice win on Saturday. It was kind of nice to see, too, right?
1: They did have a great win.
0: Very good.
1: And well, and as always, looking forward to hockey season just around the corner.
0: Oh, you and everybody else. anything else we need to know about this, Amy, that we should just ignore?
1: Yeah, absolutely. I think what I would say is stay tuned for even more updates on, you know, how these particular teams are doing, but also how future researchers here are doing, because this will be a program that we will offer again next summer. So we're going to spend the academic year identifying and working with faculty to look at, you know, what is the amazing intellectual property that's being created here at UND through our research enterprise, and then how can we really certainly help support those faculty members as they think about translating those ideas out for the out to the marketplace. So we're going to keep on continuing this journey, and we look forward to being able to bring a lot of these great solutions to, you know, hopefully citizens all across North Dakota.
0: Well, there you go. Go Sue. That's just me, though. Sorry, just me. But keep Amy Whitney. Keep up the great work, man. It's just amazing to see what's going on. And North Dakota itself presents a lot of opportunities. You talk about oil and gas, and they're doing with aviation up there. So it seems a lot of the right place, right time, right now, right?
1: Absolutely, right place, right now. And it's great to be part of the UND community and bringing great work to the state. So thank you very much for the time today, Kevin.
0: You bet. Anytime. We'll do it again. Thanks, Amy.
1: All right. Thank you.
0: You bet. Yeah. Go to, by the way, und.edu. Find out all that's going on up in Grand Forks at UND. And, yep. And I'm about this far from flip, from literally, I know it's terrible to say I'm going to flip, but, Sue Hockey is, just, it's more than got my attention. All right. And, I didn't go to the U of M from Minnesota. Always been a Gopher fan, but the Fighting Sioux, I met more than my share of great, great people from there. So I'm, you know, then I got David Christian in my ear, you know, the Gophers. Anyway, hey, let's pivot a little bit here. Want to bring in Amanda. They had a big convention. Amanda, is it Mistrulli, madam? Or Amanda, am I getting that right? Mistrulli?
2: Yeah, it's Angela Mistrulli.
0: Very good. And Angela is a 9/11 daughter, as I understand it. Was at the big GOP midterm convention, and is a big advocate for terror victims, obviously from 9/11 and beyond. Welcome, Angela. How are you?
2: I'm doing fine. Thanks for having me today.
0: You bet. Now, where do you want to start with all of this? With you were at the deal, but where do you want to start with what you want to talk about?
2: Sure. I think to start with, let's kind of walk through the terrorism victim community, because I don't think everyone quite understands how big of a community this is. When you think terrorism, right away you think 9/11. And right. There's a large component to this community that is very under-recognized. And that's, you know, our military victims and our civilian victims that were not part of 9/11.
0: Yeah, well, and when we say terror, it's like, you know, I can, you know, I when my kid was younger, there was this other kid that terrorized the playground, and he wasn't, you know, but when we talk about terror, we have to talk about Islamic terror, and I don't think we clarify that enough. And this ideology, this you know, terroristic ideology that about a quarter of the percent of the Muslim population adheres to is real. It's a threat. It's here. It's definitely in Europe. Ask all the girls in Europe. Then you talk about victims of terror. Look at what's going on with these gangs that, you know, I can't even say the word. It's awful. It's amazing that they're propagating. And you struck a chord with me, girl. I'll tell you that.
2: Oh, you're 100% right, and it is alarming. We saw such a united front on September 12th after the attacks happened, and then you saw an overwhelming response out of young men and women to go and fight terrorism after our homeland was struck. A lot of the response came from the Midwestern states. I live in Wisconsin now, and I think there was just this overwhelming sense of patriotism and wanting to go and defend our homeland and wanting to say, you can't do this again. We're not going to let you get away with it.
0: You know, I have a number of veterans of the Gulf War and different deals over there. And one of the things that they say that really is more than upsetting to them is that they were told, if we go fight them over there, if we go battle them over there, we won't have to fight them here. Well, now you look at cities like Dearborn, Michigan. Look at New York City. Look at Texas, what's going on in Plano and Frisco and, I mean, Mission and all these basically they're societies forming within our society that are paying no attention to the Constitution, no attention to our law. They really don't care. They don't seem to care. And, I mean, what's your take about what's going on here?
2: It's devastating and terrifying in the same breath. after 9/11, you would never expect to see the country in the state that it's in right now. You would never expect to have these extremists here in America. And there is, you know, real concern for myself, my family, when I see this going on. What country is America going to be for my kids in 10 years, in 15 years? Never in my lifetime did I think that I would see this type of takeover in America.
0: I never did either, but here we are. And it's something that, and I don't know if you, you know, how you can't look at the UK and France and Germany and Italy and what's going on in southern Spain right now, even the overwhelming, the rush of their borders in Spain. And you know, I would look at that and go, well, they're probably a couple of years ahead of what's going to happen here. The only difference is here, and I'll just say this as a caveat, they're going up against an armed populace of Christians here, and we don't really like to be told who we can worship and how we should worship. So good luck with your jihad here, buddy. Ultimately, that's going to come to a head. Tell us about your, who did you lose in 9/11? You're a 9/11 daughter. Tell us about your story with that.
2: Sure. I lost my dad on 9/11. He was working in Windows of the World. Thank you. I was 17 and my dad had his shift adjusted for work that day. So if he would have worked his normal shift, he would not have been in the towers when the plane had struck. He would have actually been on his way home, but the restaurant had stayed open later the night before. He was doing renovations. He was a master carpenter. And unfortunately, he had to start his shift later that day, which in turn placed him, you know, on the top of the North Tower.
0: Oh, that the Windows of the World, that's a restaurant? I wasn't from, but that's a restaurant he worked at?
2: Yes, it's a restaurant. He was a master carpenter, so the restaurant was having renovations, and he was in charge of the renovations there.
0: Angela, can you hang out just a couple minutes? I'd like to talk more about if we can. Yeah, because we want to talk about, and you were at the GOP convention. I want to get your thoughts on that. We got to get a break in here. All right, perfect. We'll be about a 3-minute break here. We'll be back. We're talking with Angela Mastrulli. She's a 9/11 daughter. We're just talking about victims of terror, and we'll see what the vibe was at the GOP convention. Nothing against Iran and what's going on elsewhere in the world, but we better start paying attention to what's going on here, okay? Because it's going on, it's happening here, and it's scary, and we need to address it now.
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0: This is What's on Your Mind. Happy Monday. 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We're chatting with Angela Mastroli about the 9/11 deal. She is the daughter. Her father died in the attacks of 9/11, which I cannot believe it's been 25 years already, Angela. It just blows me away. I don't know where that time went, but your advocacy for the victims of terror. Tell me about what you're doing, what you want people to know, how we can help.
1: Sure. So one of the biggest things that we've recognized is the lack of accountability when it comes to these terrorists. And that's one of the important, core missions of my group, which is American Victims of State-Sponsored Terrorism United. And we've come to learn the only way to hold these proxy groups and these state sponsors accountable is by hitting them in their pockets. If they don't have the finances to carry out these attacks, then they can't continue to target Americans both at home and abroad. So Congress created laws for victims of terrorism to be able to go to court and sue these state sponsors of terrorism, suing Iran, Syria, North Korea, in an attempt to deter future terrorist attacks. And the thought process behind that is for every penny that a state sponsor didn't have, that was one less American life that was going to be taken or that was going to be held hostage, maimed, tortured, and other things that, words I cannot say on this stage.
0: Yeah, exactly. Yeah. I think Iran is these sponsors of terror. I think that, but I don't know. Yeah, you can hit a country financially, whatever. But we're dealing with an ideology. We're dealing with a to-the-core belief of what these folks believe and how they intend to do what they're doing. So, I mean, it seems like even if you cut off funding and they'll never have a nuclear weapon or they'll never have this, they could always have a minivan at a shopping mall. They could always have a pickup truck at a county fair or a street dance. It's especially here in America, and that's, I guess, what worries me the most. You talk about our kids and grandkids, but I mean, and no other enemy of this country has the, it's like China. They say China's China doesn't want to blow us up. We buy all their stuff. There's other countries, we buy all your stuff, and they buy our stuff. The jihadis don't care. The jihadis, they want the death to America, and they're saying it out loud now, aren't they?
1: That is true. There's this generational hate that's been bred into their culture and their ideology. And I feel as if, they've almost amongst themselves been viewed as untouchable because we have not had an administration for the last 51 years that has held them accountable. They have been able to continue to attack Americans, and that almost props them up and elevates them within their ideology. I feel like if we snuffed out that light 51 years ago and we didn't have this ability to continue this terrorism, maybe there would not be such a strong following. But they have been able to successfully carry out attacks for 51 years on Americans at home and abroad. That has to say something in regards to, them being able to self-propagate to them, within their own communities.
0: Absolutely. I don't know if you've seen Sarah Adams was a former CIA analyst with her. She was on with Sean Ryan, and she talks about, the open border for 4 years. A lot of questionable characters, millions of them, got in here. And there was one guy that came across the border. I don't remember seeing the seeing the video of the guy, but they said, "What's your name?" or "Who are you?" And he said, "You don't need to know who I am, but soon you will know who I am." And he was saying, soon you will know who I am. And I'm thinking, well, this guy's not a baker. This guy's not a he's not a concrete worker. He's got something else up his sleeve. And Sarah talks about these. There's thousands of Al-Qaeda warriors that are in our midst right now that are in this country. And Sean Ryan, they were talking about scenarios for attacks and things. I'm kind of to the point again, and I pray I'm wrong, Angela, but it's not if, but when. I think that right now we're dealing with it's not if, but when. And after that, if it's something of that caliber, I don't know what happens. Because the peaceful Muslim population in this country, I don't know. To me, it's gargantuanly almost apocalyptic, you know?
1: I agree with you on the it's not if, but when. 9/11, the hijackers were here for a long time before they carried out 9/11. And you're talking about 25 years ago. So just as much as our abilities have advanced, so have theirs.
0: Do you have a website or something we could find out more about what you're doing? Or
1: so we have a Facebook group. It's American Victims of State-Sponsored Terrorism United. People can feel free to join on there. We do a lot of advocacy for victims. We're working on several pieces of legislation.
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7: Here in America, we have some trailblazers in agriculture. Who might some of them be? 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At the time,

0: Rainy and windy for this afternoon. We'll have highs in the low 60s and winds out of the southeast 20 to 30 and gusting over 40 at times. Rain comes to an end this evening. We'll see clearing skies overnight with lows in the low 50s. Winds turn to the west-northwest at 20 to 30. And a windy day on Tuesday, more sunshine. We'll have northwest winds 20 to 30 and gusty and highs in the mid-60s. We'll stay in the mid to upper 60s on Wednesday with a slight chance for showers Wednesday night. From the Flag Skywatch Weather Center, I'm Chief Meteorologist Dean Wysocki.
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3: I had to do it. Had to do it. How about that thundering herd showing up in the Mountain West? Unbelievable. Hey, welcome to hour number two of What's on Your Mind. Scott's off today. Kevin Flynn hanging out with Titus and Hayden from Turning Point USA. Two of our regs that hang out here now and then. You're jamming on that, aren't you, fellas? That's all I'm saying. Titus is down on this.
4: Yes, sir. I love it. I love it.
3: Yep.
5: I remember my first Bison game when they played this for the intro. I got chills. It was so cool.
4: I still get chills, and I've been going for 3 years.
3: Yeah, it's awesome.
5: I was like 15. I was just like, this is the coolest thing I've ever seen.
3: I still am just... That is like kicking in the door and announcing your presence with authority. Although it was a good game, good close game, the fact that they, you know, they got up on them, they stayed up on them, and it was an away win in the Mountain West for their first game, that sends a message, and I hope they can keep it up. Hey, it's Monday. Welcome to the 14th day of September. We got a large swath of rain moving through the whole region, which is fantastic. There's not a lot of precip in it. I might see if I can get Dean Wysocki, our weather wizard, in here to talk about it. Mostly like half inch, half to maybe an inch across. I mean, this thing stretches this morning. It was all the way up into Saskatchewan and all arced all the way down into southern Iowa. So literally across the whole upper Midwest is getting a nice little dousing with this rain coming through. But we could sure use a lot more. He was saying we're about 9 inches shy of the what we should be normally, which is that is not good. And a lot of people still dealing with the drought. We'll hit on the texts, 701-271-1100. You can dial up the studio line as well, and we'll get it done that way. We're brought to you by the awesome team. And it's Ducky Days, by the way, at Hot Spring Spas and Pool Tables, too, now in Minot, as well as West Fargo, Grand Forks, and Bismarck. Some of the Hot Springs crew was down for the Viking festivities yesterday. 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And wherever they are, they're going to take care of you. 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Let's see. We got a grab line.
5: What'd you say? You cut off there for a second.
3: Trying to... Hi, who's this? Oh, okay. Hang on 1 second. Okay. I know who that is. Texts, 701-271-1100. There's no room or filing cabinet in D.C. marked Epstein files. Yeah, you're right. They do exist, though. They put a, again, there's over 3 million of them online. You can go through, look at them through your heart's content.
5: Yeah, and honestly, for most people who are the more conspiratorial type, and they're like, oh, they haven't released all of them. If you're actually a conspiratorial type, then you would think, you would believe that there is no incriminating evidence, that they destroyed it a long time ago. Like, if there was this, you know, if there is this deep state
3: smoking
5: stuff
3: gun,
5: and all of this incriminating evidence, it was destroyed a long time ago, and unfortunately, then we'll never get it.
3: And the argument falls apart. Like, if you think Trump's in there, you don't think they would have released them when Biden got in there to hold him out of the China shop one more another term? I mean,
5: they tried to throw him in prison for 800 years for a filing error on his taxes, and you don't think they would have accused him of being a, you know,
3: exactly,
5: an abuser?
3: I would, hey, Kevin, I would like to see Kevin run for governor of Somalia Soda. You may not win, but it would be entertaining.
6: I think you, I think you have a chance, Kevin. I'd root
3: for
6: you.
3: Not my jam. No,
5: are you a big fan of rice and bananas?
3: Rice and bananas.
6: Rice and bananas do not define the Somalis, but it's more better things that define the Somalis. For example, like rice and bananas.
5: Yeah.
3: Yeah, there's that, and it would seem welfare and a lot of fraud. And you know what? It's and it's sad that the numbers are where they are.
6: Yes.
3: And you just wish that when people come here and they're given this gift of life in America, that they would actually play by the rules, that they would actually aspire to be American. You know, well, I'm so sick of seeing their flags and chanting their BS and blah.
6: Yeah, being American used to be a brag. Like, you would embrace it with open arms because it was a privilege.
5: I was shocked. So I go to various political clubs on campus, and I go to the socialist one, and there's a person there who is from the Middle East. They're an immigrant. And they said, they got to immigrate to America, and their number one goal was to make America more like the home that they fled. Like, they didn't say it that way, but they're like, I got to come to America for better opportunities, and my number one goal is to make it a socialist nation. I'm like, well, maybe you came here because the way of life that we have is better, and maybe you should have some respect for that rather than immediately trying to change it.
3: First of all, we are the United States of America. Emphasis on the key word united. You are not going to, you know, you're not going to put the capitalism genie back in the bottle. And you're an idiot if you think you can. If you think you can somehow convince this country of entrepreneurs and dreamers and builders and doers that, you know, you need to turn all that over to so the government can run it. The government can own it. Well, are you drunk and high?
5: I just finished recently another communist book by Friedrich Engels. And honestly,
3: I
5: had to laugh. I honestly thought it was satirical. Does anyone legitimately read this and think anything about it is true? Like, the surplus wage labor theory is ridiculous. It is farcical on its face. Like, I cannot believe that people read that and legitimately think it.
3: I know, man. It's and especially in 2026 when we all have one of these, and I'm holding up my smartphone, and this is a very smart phone, as you have one in your hand and you have one in yours, Titus, too.
5: Yeah.
3: This is incredibly smart. In fact, this little device, this little thing that I have here, this knows everything.
5: No.
3: I can ask this thing any question, and it'll answer it. I can ask it anything. And I can get really specific now, and it'll find me everything.
5: And for anyone who doesn't know, like, the books that argue for communism and socialism basically sum it up this. There's problems with society that people take advantage of each other. So you know what we should do? We should get rid of private ownership and get rid of the government. And therefore, no one will no longer take advantage of each other if there's no society. Like, it is ridiculous.
3: Yeah.
5: It is a joke of an ideology.
3: It's like these people sit around and watch the Hunger Games all day, you know, and think that that's somehow going to play. You know, like we just talked with Amy, the Innovation Center up at UND. The government's just going to take over that, all of that, and they're going to run that too. They're going to take over, you know, all those spaces and all the amazing thinkers and doers that we have. And somehow you're going to squash that, and that's the United. In what world is that going to happen?
5: Yeah.
3: And they need to stop it, because it, like, that is just so blatantly stupid. When you, and Bernie Sanders has been a moron since he showed up. And, it, you know, the only multimillionaire I know that says, well, you need to tax the millionaires more. Well, you know, when's it enough, Bernie? When with all these people, when is it enough?
5: And for all of them, and if you look at history, you realize that there's two types of people in the movements. There's people who don't actually believe what they're going for. Like, you know, right. the classic Democrat Actors. Who's like, I just want more social services. And then they're lied to by all the people who have no plans on actually making anything better. They're just like, they just get more government control. Right. They just get more power. And that's how you end up with the Maos and the Stalins and the Lenins and the Pol Pots of the world that end up killing hundreds of millions of people.
3: Well, and if you've watched what's happened in the UK over the last 10 years and Australia, what's the chances you're going to give up your firearms? The chances that all of us, the tens, hundreds of millions of armed U.S. citizens that are going to give up our firearms now? Look what's going on. Mm-hmm. I mean, that's how they overrun them. Then the police can just say, we're going to arrest you for what you put on Facebook. No, you're not going to do that. That's tyrannical, and we are Second Amendmented. We're locked into number two with tyrannical government.
5: And you got
3: Randy's online. Oh, Randy, sorry. What's on your mind?
7: Dean Weisach, you know, we got an inch of rain out in West Fargo.
3: Got an inch?
7: And then also,
3: Okay.
7: And then also, you mentioned about the Muslims in other cities. I think Fargo needs to watch the ones here, too.
3: Oh, absolutely. It's a
7: you know, they just built that new or added on to their center here, and I'm waiting for them to put call to prayers out there over speakers.
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0: Hey, welcome back. Monday hang at What's On Your Mind. He's got a little medical deal today. Appointment he couldn't, you know, as long as you got to get these appointments way in advance. So you can't miss the appointment, what he could get. Titus and Hayden said, yeah, we'll come and hang out. So let's do it. Scott might be joining us next hour just to kind of catch up, see how his weekend was. But yeah, good to be hanging out. 701-271-1100. Buddy Steve in Fargo. What's on your mind, my friend?
1: Yeah, I just wanted to comment on Bobby Kennedy's speech at the convention last week. Unbelievable. If you have not heard it, I didn't see it. I just heard it. Google it, listen to it, or watch it. It was unbelievable. The Republicans should play it every 45 minutes on every ad. He basically talked about growing up as a Democrat with his dad, Bobby Kennedy, and his uncle, Robert F. Kennedy, and what the Democratic Party stood for in that era, and then walked it all the way forward. And then he ended it with talking about what the Democrats did during COVID and how they took away every single element of the Bill of Rights. And he went through the first, First Amendment, and then he went to the Third Amendment, Fourth Amendment, Fifth Amendment, walked through them all. Then he came back and he said the only amendment that they didn't mess with during COVID is the Second Amendment. And he said the reason they didn't mess with the Second Amendment is because of the Second Amendment. Could not have been said better. It was genius.
0: Exactly. I love how he talked about how they the minute he got behind Trump, they were suing him because he was running. They got him off the ballot. Then when he did when he went the other side, they sued him again. It was like
1: to keep him on the ballot. He goes,
0: yeah,
1: the
0: Democratic sued him to keep him on the ballot. That's what it was. Yeah.
1: And then when I endorsed Trump, they sued to take me off the ballot.
0: Off the ballot, yeah.
1: Or put me back on the ballot. Yeah, you can't make it up.
0: All right, buddy. Thanks for checking in.
1: Thanks, Kevin. Bye.
0: Yeah, you bet. Yeah, it's I don't know. It's a level of hypocrisy. It's just unbelievable. Let's see here. Got a couple of emails. Kev, you said last week you are going to semi-retire. Isn't that from the current semi-retarded leadership Minnesota currently has? No. This is my last couple of weeks on What's On Your Mind. And I'll miss you guys. But I'm going to be filling in now and then when Scott needs a fill. I'll be hanging out with you. But I'm going to be concentrating on the morning show that I host on Flag East with Alex Taylor. And you can always catch us on WZ. If you're out west, because we're on Tioga and Bismarck during this show, you can always get our WZFG mobile app and catch the morning show, which we base out of Fargo. But we pay attention in the mornings to a lot of different things, and it's everything from news, weather, sports, business, entertainment stuff. Not a lot of that, but a little bit. So that's kind of going to be my – and I hit the point, boys, where I could take the Social Security. I'm not going to let them keep my money any longer. I want some of that cabbage back.
2: Yeah, start passing it back. I'll take that. Thank
0: you. Give me that back. Mm-hmm. And it all worked out good. So thanks to, and I'll give a plug to the money man that comes in here now and then, Brian Kronk from Collins and Kronk. Is really just the last 8 years has our portfolio. Those people are amazing. And I'm not getting paid to tell you. I'm just telling you, Collins and Kronk, that's where, and they're on here now and then. Brian's on here now and then. Amazing. 20% the last half of last year. 20% my 401k did. Boom. Dang. And it's been consistently like 12 to 17%. In this market, obviously, there's a reason for that. But I can say that, Brian Camp. But thank you guys at Collins and Kronk. Another one here. Yeah, someone addressing the, we were talking about the deal about UND. Catherine shot in. I have two questions for you guys. You mentioned today talking about UND. Unfortunately, I had to miss it. What's going on? It's the UND Center for Innovation, and they awarded 10 big scholarships and a chance to go after bigger money to 10 different tech kind of startups or ideas that were coming out, aviation, ag, really amazing stuff that's going on. And so it's just they're really trying to lead on innovation at UND is what basically it was. And I don't know how you're not a fan of UND right now. I mean, you look at that school, medical school, amazing, great law school, great college. Love my Bison, too. We'll always love my Gophers. But UND has got next level stuff happening. And it's worth, I mean, especially in that aerospace and aviation. You want to be a pilot? Man, get your butt up there. You want to be a drone pilot? Get up there. You know, and I addressed the semi-retirement thing, so you're all good. Thanks for that, Katie. We're good there. All right, phones are good. More texts here, boys. Here we go. Kev, this is more than funny from a driverless car. And it's a screenshot. It says, Waymo pulls over, calls cops on juvenile riders who had ghost gun. The authorities say. Really? It says it's an LA Times article. So I would bet that they would. The Waymo maybe has a way or a camera. There are definitely cameras on you when you're in that car. I bet if you pulled out a gun, if you had a gun in California and showed it in the back of a Waymo, I bet the thing could lock you down and pull over mm-hmm. and probably call the cops on you. Mm-hmm. Of course it could. So, yeah, concealed means concealed. I enjoy your show. Thanks for the compliment. You're a rock star as well. Thanks for hanging out with us. Let's see here. Sorry about I just got to go through these.
3: Anything fiery?
0: Oh, yeah. What about the 30,000 Palestinians that Israel says they intentionally murdered? Those are victims of violent terrorism as well. If you're going to honor the victims who were needlessly killed, honor all of them. There's no genocide going on in Palestine or in Gaza. That's send me the links of all of that and why, you know. By the way, the global terror, the Islamic, the jihad is a lot more out, a lot further than Israel.
3: Well, okay? In the same vein.
0: Further than that little 22 miles of real estate there along the.
3: In the same vein, was it a genocide when Great Britain bombed Dresden and Berlin during World War II? Like, those were just cities of people, but they were at war. Germany was bombing British cities and Britain was bombing German cities. Like, that is the unfortunate reality of war, that we have this messed up
0: idea. We were bombing European cities and Japanese cities.
3: Yeah, but you have this idea that war is somehow only involves like military bases, but any real war unfortunately involves the civilian population. Like, that is why war is so bad.
0: Yep. Well, and I know there was a number of Israelis that were living in Gaza at the time, but it was October 7th. That was horrific. Mm-hmm. And I met two different people. One had two family members that were there, and they were there not long after it happened at that music festival deal. It was just unbelievable. And, you know, I don't know what Islam and the Islamic community are going to do about the radicals that are among them. I don't, because this, we talked about this over the weekend. Here's the problem you face. If you consider yourself a peaceful Muslim, you don't want to kill infidels. You just want to worship how you worship. You don't want to blare the prayer call five times a day for everybody to be annoyed by. You just want to do your deal. That's great. That's fine. You need to be on the front lines in this battle against this jihad, because this equates to one bad apple, you know, shouldn't spoil the whole bunch. But if I have a bowl full of M&Ms and 10 of them, 100 M&Ms, let's say, and 25 are poisonous, am I going to eat any of them? No, I'm sorry. I have to throw them all out. I can't eat any of them. That's where this community is right now, and they better pick a direction.
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7: From the Flag Family News Center, I'm Chris Larson. An investigation is underway in rural Cass Lake, Minnesota, after a man was found dead in a yard Sunday morning. The Cass County Sheriff's Office, Leech Lake Tribal Police, and state agencies are investigating with an autopsy scheduled. In West Fargo, a new heavy equipment training sandbox opens Tuesday afternoon for local high schoolers in the C3TC program, offering hands-on trade skills and apprenticeship credit. Bonanzaville and the Horace Lions Club host their 7th annual First Responder Appreciation Day this Sunday. 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The 46th Big Iron Farm and Construction Show kicks off tomorrow at 9 a.m., The annual event is held on the West Fargo Red River Valley Fairgrounds. 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And an 18-year-old Canadian man is facing multiple charges after being caught speeding at nearly 120 miles an hour on I-29 over the weekend. North Dakota Highway Patrol troopers arrested Adrissa Boyma of Winnipeg on Saturday south of Grand Forks. Boyma was charged with reckless driving, cited for marijuana paraphernalia, and fined $215. For driving 119 miles an hour.
8: Rainy and windy for this afternoon. We'll have highs in the low 60s and winds out of the southeast 20 to 30 and gusting over 40 at times. Rain comes to an end this evening. We'll see clearing skies overnight with lows in the low 50s. Winds turn to the west-northwest at 20 to 30. And a windy day on Tuesday, more sunshine. We'll have northwest winds 20 to 30 and gusty and highs in the mid-60s. We'll stay in the mid to upper 60s on Wednesday with a slight chance for showers Wednesday night. From the Flag Skywatch Weather Center, I'm Chief Meteorologist Dean Wysocki.

0: This is What's on Your Mind, Monday edition. Kev sitting in for Scotty today with Titus and Hayden from North Dakota State University Bison Turning Point USA. The peeps there, although we're losing Hayden this fall. We got Titus a little longer, but we'll talk about that in a second. Hey, we're brought to you by the awesome team at Pucklich in Valley City. John Zimba's my guy. I haven't done business there yet. 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A bunch more texts. Titus, hey, we're just talking in the break a little bit about this, the poison M&M scenario going in. And I didn't come up with that. I heard an influencer talking about that. And it was an interview that was being done with someone who was very knowledgeable about what's going on in Europe and what seems to be an invasion. It seems that Ireland and the UK and so many other countries have simply had enough. Look at the marches that are going on in the UK. The sexual assaulting of women, you know. What do they call it? Graping is the word you should say to be politically the graping of women.
1: For anyone who doesn't understand how bad it is, as of 2023 or 2024, you are 10 times more likely in the UK to be sexually assaulted than in America. 10 times. I'm not joking. That is the actual number. It's not
0: thousands
1: even exact.
0: Thousands of girls.
1: Yep. It's horrendous.
0: Thousands of them.
1: And that didn't used to be the case 10 years ago. That wasn't true 10 years ago.
0: And the UK is basically unarmed now. Gun between voluntary, you know, whatever they did, and confiscation, and et cetera, et cetera. And Australia, same thing. But they, you know, they've had, they're literally back to pitchforks and axes, you know, when they're heading to the streets. But I would not want to be on the wrong end of that crowd. And just look what's going on. I believe it's Cura, the city in Spain, down on the southern, that got just overwhelmed. Mm-hmm. Tens of thousands of migrants running in, and now they're in. So they're everywhere. They're leaking into the country, and they're in cities going north in Portugal, and they're just showing up, and you know they just don't have the ability to get there. Too many of them. Mm-hmm. How do you get rid of them? Like, that's our question. How do you do it? Well,
1: they take
0: my
1: advantage.
0: Dad used to say, when I used to look at my dad, I say, man, this is going to take a long time. Well, how long is this going to take? And he would look at me and he'd go, how do you eat an elephant? I would say, I don't know, one bite at a time. Mm-hmm. And eventually, but you got to keep eating one bite at a time. Texts.
1: Yeah, and I was just going to say that they take advantage of, like, UN policies that are supposed to be, you know, merciful and kind and compassionate to supposedly refugees, and then they take advantage of those articles and kind of screw us over.
0: Yeah. Let's see here. We've got a party and the Flag East tonight. We're giving away a trip to go to see the Bison in Vegas on October 10th that we have qualified listeners to the Flag East. The party at Kingpin's tonight starts at 5. Party at Kingpin starts at 5, and you can bring a guest. Would appreciate more info concerning the travel package talked about on 1100 this morning. Thanks, Jeff. I believe that's Hennon and the team going to Boston. Just go to the website, am1100theflag.com. Down on the bottom, you'll see a graphic for the trip to Boston. It's over Christmas. It's an awesome trip. I've never been to Beantown. It's a different city than when I was there, but great, great city. They're going to do the Boston Pops with Andrea Bocelli for Christmas. Are you kidding me? That's that. Go to the website, am1100theflag.com. Thanks for hanging out. I love the compliments. I love you more, okay? Can anyone deny the Bison's conditioning after playing all four quarters above 7,000 feet? Oh, that is such a great point. I don't know how long they were out there to train at that altitude, but that's the one thing I was worried about, because you'll get gassed so fast.
2: Which I think that was starting to show fourth quarter when Air Force started to creep back a little bit at the end. But, I mean, holding our own, yes, but you could definitely tell the boys were getting a little bit more winded.
0: Oh, yeah. I was hoping they got out there to come acclimated because it would pay off. Get out there as soon as you can. Anytime you get a buddy of mine, not, I shouldn't say a buddy, I got to meet him and hang out with him for the weekend, Fabrizio Verdum. He beat Cain Velasquez in Mexico City for the UFC heavyweight title at UFC 188, I think it was, that we were at. Went to Mexico City and saw Mexico City is way up there. And Fabrizio was there for 3 months before the gig, training at altitude. And it's the reason he won the fight. Cain got there, and Cain wasn't acclimated, and he was gassed by the end of the first round. Let's see here. The game against Air Force was the first time I've ever seen a Bison team get tired. Oh, yeah. That was due to the altitude. Fargo at 900 feet, Springs up at 7,000, close to it. You can't prepare for that. So just talking about it. So, yeah. I didn't see it. I saw the first part of it. I saw it till they were up 14-0, was blown away, and said, I'm going to go to bed and hope they win. But I'm sure they were pulling on the 0-2 the whole game. Man, we got a lot of texts, guys. If American capitalism is so great, why do we have one of the highest poverty rates among developed nations? Don't you think that would be the best way to measure success or failure?
1: Well, why do you think we have a developed nation?
0: Yeah.
1: We have a developed nation, and our poverty metrics are different than other countries. Not to mention just the simple fact, like, the poorest people in America are richer than the richest people in non-first world nations. Yep. Or if you look at just the spending power of various dollars, like, the poorest people in America are richer than the poor people in China, which is, you know, semi-capitalist, semi-socialist, semi-communist. They're in a weird spot.
0: Absolutely.
1: Extremely successful.
0: In poverty. I mean, there's no greater country in the world to be homeless in than this country. If you just don't want to have a home, if you want to live a traveling lifestyle, there's a lot of addiction, a lot of other reasons people are homeless. But there's also a huge population that just lives nomadically. Mm-hmm. They don't mind. They have backpacks, and you see them. They hike and they go south in the winter. They hitchhike or they walk or they do whatever. They have enough money collected from their, you know, street corner signs that they hold up while they're standing there playing a guitar, doing something during the summer in Fargo or wherever, and they make that part of their deal. But this, you know, here's another counterpoint to that about the highest poverty rates of development. Now, how much more do you think we could do for the less fortunate and the needy in our country if we could get our handle on every dollar of fraud we lose to other countries, to grifts,
1: to
0: politicians?
1: Another statistic that shows how successful America is. Average earnings per person in the poorest state in the union, Alabama, is higher than the average income of the UK. So the poorest state in America per person is richer than some of the most developed European nations. And that's not even talking about purchasing power, which American dollars are worth more inside our economy more than other countries' money is worth in their own countries.
0: Yeah, and American capitalism is capitalism in general is the greatest single reason that mankind is where it is. Capitalism has to do with capital, with ideas, and, you know, growing an idea that other people will want to buy and pay you money for your service, for your widget, whatever you're doing.
1: Well, I hear a lot of people.
0: If you can throw me some other argument that has the level of success that capitalism has over the hundreds of years, I'm all ears. But so far, no one's come up with anything better.
1: Well, with, you know, our free markets, it allows people to actually have access to their labor. And this is where I've heard a lot of people from the DSA where they're like, oh, socialism just allows people to get the full value of their labor. And it's like, no, it doesn't. It actually confiscates the majority of your wealth and redistributes it. That's the point. And under a free market system, you enter into deals consentingly. You get to make the choices that you want. The value of your labor is what you're willing to sell it for or what someone else is willing to buy it for. You have complete access to everything you own.
0: Yeah, and you know what the problem that we seem to have with the lazy, a big part of the generation that's kind of just doesn't have the motivation, everybody got a trophy, winning doesn't matter, none of that, is we've that's kind of handicapped the capitalism, you know, the whole reason behind the drive that you need behind it, the ideas, the innovations, the things. And I, like talking to Amy up at UND just gave me great hope that there are a ton of young people with a ton of great ideas that make life better and will come up with amazing things. And if we're not doing that, we're done. I don't care whatever your plan B is, we're done if we're not achieving, and merit doesn't matter anymore.
1: And I want people to think about, for, you know, people like, oh, things are too expensive, whatnot. Think of the industries that are too expensive, that cost too much. Every single one of those industries has massive, massive government control,
0: government
1: subsidies.
0: Yep.
1: The medical industry, massive government involvement. Housing, massive government involving. Education, massive government involvement. You know what doesn't? A lot of tech. And what has happened? Tech has gotten exponentially better every year, exponentially cheaper every year. The things that the government gets involved in gets worse. You don't have a problem with free markets. You have a problem with the soft socialism that we kind of have in America. We shouldn't be fighting to have more control.
0: Right.
1: The thing that's ruining everything, we should be fighting to have less.
0: People, police departments and fire departments and utilities and water departments, that's all socialism. Yeah, it's about as far as we're going to go, though. We've tested the boundaries of everything else. We're gonna leave everything at a capitalist. We're gonna work for that. We'll go ahead and keep that part of the socialistic doctrine. We're good with police, fire, and water and all that sewage. The common good for those things. That's fine.
1: Mm-hmm.
0: That's as far as we're going. Dan is on line one. What's on your mind, Dan?
3: Hey guys, yeah, I showed up to the school board meeting in Detroit Lakes a week and a half ago, and okay. I got assaulted by the sticker community, the rainbows. Pretty wild. Someone walked out, shoved me in the back, and it's kind of crazy. It doesn't surprise me, but
0: back up. Somebody put hands on you?
3: Yeah, shoved me right in the back as she was walking out.
0: Oh, really?
3: Yeah, and. Yep. Oh, yeah, totally. And it's just crazy. And unfortunately, there was lots of news off to the right side. And so all the school board members are up on the front. But it's kind of interesting to see.
0: Yeah.
3: Even the superintendent doesn't seem like he's working with the school board members.
0: Dan, can you hang on one second? Can you hang on just a couple minutes? All right. Hang on. Don't go anywhere. We got to get a quick break. And we're up against a break. But we'll come back and finish it on the other side. And talk a little bit about this, because this is interesting in Detroit Lakes, and the sticker community is the pride flag thing and all of that. So, more coming up.
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0: Everybody, welcome back to What's on Your Mind, Monday edition. Scott is off. Kevin Flynn sitting in with Titus and Hayden from the Bison Turning Point USA. Big week last week. Hard to believe we lost Charlie already a year ago. It was great having Dalton in here last week too. But boy, Charlie's still everywhere. He's still all over my feed. He's I always hear his voice. Always, you know. I just wish I could hear some new, you know. Mm-hmm. Something that I wonder what he'd be talking about today. Probably the same thing. Yep. Hey, so we were talking to Dan going into that break about the getting physically assaulted, you said, at the Detroit Lakes Public School deal. And why would someone want to do that? What did you say to this person, Dan? How did break this down for us, why someone would think they could put their hands on you?
1: Yeah, so I was at the meeting and whatnot. It was a pretty packed room, and so I walked farther in so I could see what's going on, because there's people all the way back to the hallway. And just hanging out during the meeting and whatnot, I had my Make America Great white hat on and whatnot. And a lady, like, I don't know, halfway through the meeting, she just got mad and she couldn't take it anymore. And so I saw something off from the corner of my eye. And so I kind of moved forward into the seats. So I was standing behind everyone in the back of the room. So she had plenty of room to walk behind me, and she just literally shoved me. And it's just like, it's absolutely nonsense. The party, you know, the people that are wanting these stickers are the aggressive ones.
2: Yeah, and you're trying to be courteous and get out of her way, too, and then she just goes out of her way to hit you.
0: Yeah, they do that.
1: Oh, it's absolutely crazy. And, you know, the police were standing outside. It was a packed room and whatnot. It was just, but also the other thing there, it was the superintendent and people sitting, school board members are up in the front, and then the side tables seemed pretty biased to keeping the stickers in the classrooms and stuff. And I don't think it was just my feeling on that, but it seemed like there was no options given to the school board members on how to go ahead with taking things out of the school to focus on, yeah, you know, education. Okay. And
0: when did teachers or educators take it upon themselves to think that is their job to direct or you know, influence thinking like that or whatever? And I understand that kids can be confused. But whether the education and the teachers like it or not, that is their parents' responsibility. Now, if we have a child that doesn't have parents or is homeless or whatever, and you know, then you can deal with that one-on-one, it would seem to me. But I just don't think, and I like, isn't the DL thing all about just neutralizing all of it? You know, no pride stickers, no swastikas, no nothing. Well, no nothing. Just you know.
1: And the other side, they were talking about, hey, well, they get bullied, this and that, suicide, and everyone gets bullied. It's absolutely crazy that they
0: then address the bullying. How about you address 100%. The bullying?
1: Yep, exactly.
0: Punish the bullies.
1: And so, yeah, the other thing I had, it was good to see the school board members taking action and focusing on education, because that's and safety of the kids. Because everyone should be felt safe and stuff. And the other thing I was talking about is when is the debates going to be happening for like Rob Cusick and Austin Peterson and Michelle Tafoya and Peggy Flanagan? Like, can we have these debates before we all start voting in Minnesota? Like,
0: I will check with both of those people, Austin and Michelle. I haven't seen anything.
1: Because
0: I'm sure
1: Rob
0: the.
1: Rob Cusick is not going to have a debate with Austin Peterson.
0: He's not going to? Have you heard that? I would believe it.
1: It's questions that are hand-picked, and it's not a common debate. It's all hand-picked questions.
0: Yeah.
1: And obviously, like, that's not a debate. And when is it going to happen? Before we start voting?
0: Yeah.
1: So
0: well,
1: I'd like to call action to that.
0: Right.
1: And if you guys could have them on the flag and do a debate, I would love that, and I think that would be great.
0: Yeah. All right, buddy. Noted. Thank you.
1: Thanks.
0: All right. There goes Dan. Let's grab here. Hi. What's on your mind? Who's this?
3: This is Bill.
0: Bill, that's right. Hey, Bill, what can I do for you?
3: Well, I just wanted to throw something out there on dealing with the illegal immigrants and the big issue that we have there and how do you eat an elephant. I just have an idea that probably on both sides, 10% of the people would not go for, but I think a large majority could go along with this idea. And the first thing that I look at is they're essentially doing something illegal. They're criminal. Why don't we do something like we do with our probation? To me, they should be put on probation for 15 years. The first thing that we need to do is to have them have a program where they can come being free from interference with ICE to be able to sign up and signify that they're here illegally and they're willing to go under a program where they will be under probation for 15 years. So in other words, you know, they have to disclose.
0: Hang on, we're up against a break, Bill, but I want to address a couple of things about that. There was big offers made, and they got paid to, but you're talking about jumping the line again, basically. But let's talk more about this after the break.
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12: With a very strong El Nino in place in the equatorial Pacific Ocean, there is a lot of talk about what impacts that may have on this winter. But what about the autumn? Looking at analogs, another way of saying other autumns with a very strong El Nino in place, those autumns trended on the cool side of average and on the wet side of average when taken as a whole. That would be the average of the past four strong El Ninos. Each one was different, of course, but there are reasons to believe that there will be more moisture coming this autumn than what we recorded in the summer. That has already been the case in northern North Dakota, and no guarantees, but probably coming to other areas as well.
7: That's the Richeson Report, your focus on the field with North Dakota State Climatologist Daryl Richeson. Community focused, conservative minded. 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
2: Well, we found him. Got the appointment done on the road, hanging out with Titus and Hayden from NDSU Turning Point USA. Henin, what's going on, brother?
3: Yeah, thanks for subbing.
2: Always.
3: Long story, but I had to go in and just make sure everything was A-OK, and I didn't. It doesn't matter. I have an unavoidable appointment. Yeah.
2: You got to make those appointments.
3: And when the show starts at 11 and they come up at 10:05, it becomes kind of a fire drill. But what a posse we've got in Hayden Smith and Titus Queen, right? I mean, these guys are just like they're our strike force team for the show. They show up, you know. They did parachute in. I understand they're leaving like in a Ghostbusters-like vehicle.
2: Titus brought fries, but he didn't bring enough for everybody. I don't know about that deal, but that's all right. No, all good.
4: I was going to say, Scott, if we're your biggest assets, you better keep us on your good side.
3: Right. Do you guys remember the movie Ghostbusters?
5: Yeah. Which one?
3: It's kind of a weak, yeah. Was there more than one? I guess I'd forgotten. Is there a bunch of Ghostbusters?
5: Isn't there like two or three originals and then they made one recently?
2: All right.
3: Well, anyway, you guys are like the Ghostbusters team when we need you, so it's wonderful. we're going to do a couple of things this hour that are going to get you pumped up for Leadertown at Jamestown. And I'm telling you what, folks, University of Jamestown does some incredible things right now. And this Leadertown event, I was there for the first time last year. It just blew my mind. And I would really encourage anybody to say, hey, do I have a full day? Am I busy? Have I got a lot of stuff? I'm going to clear my schedule, and I'm going to go to Jamestown. And Dr. Polly Peterson, one of the great leaders of this state, certainly across all facets, but certainly in higher education as well, the president of the University of Jamestown. Welcome back, Polly. How are you?
6: I'm great. Thank you for having me again. How are you?
3: We're doing great. Super excited for Leadertown. Tell folks why they should be there.
6: Well, I think it's one of the unique conferences of the year. I know everybody's busy and they have, you know, invitations to conferences throughout the year. But this one is just really special. It's on our campus. It combines both adults, working people, retired people, students from the college levels. This year we'll have some students there from the high school level as well. And it's an opportunity to really engage in leadership from the perspective of character. And we teach that through a series of virtues, and this year we're emphasizing integrity. But I think it does promote the individual characteristics that can make one a great leader.
3: And, you know, when I was there last year, there were a lot of great things. Just amazing speakers spoke to him. Kyle Bubba Schweigert, one of your alum, was my favorite, known best probably as the kid from Zeeland, North Dakota, that coached the University of North Dakota football team. But I went up to Bubba after. I said, I'm embarrassed. I've known you for decades. I had no idea you were that kind of a leader until you spoke there. It was unbelievable. But I have to tell you, of all the highlights, the biggest one was your students, Polly. I was just struck by how calm and peaceful and accommodating, incredible hospitality for those of us that were visiting, and super engaged. I mean, talk about the typical University of Jamestown student.
6: Well, thank you for noticing that. I think that the students that we get, we teach character here. And I truly believe that character can be taught. Leadership can be taught. And, you know, from the moment that we bring students to campus, we start talking about service to others, service over self. And, you know, that just includes how we treat each other when we have, you know, guests like you on campus, guests like some of the others from throughout the state that are attending. It means engaging in what you've been invited to do, in engaging in the classroom, engaging in co-curricular, which we call learning outside the classroom. And you saw that last year. Our students are engaged, they're kind and good. We have, you know, a theme on campus that we refer to often, goodness and grace. And you know, we are a campus that promotes our Christian values. And that comes across as well. And so thank you for noticing that. They would be honored to know they were noticed for the kind of character that they have and that what we emphasize here on campus.
3: I just remember there's 6-7 of them, a couple of athletes. And I'm like, hey, you know, what's your favorite speaker so far? And which one would you recommend I go to? And, you know, I ended up having a 10-15 minute conversation with them. And that's not typical, I don't think, of college students in a setting like that. So it was pretty cool. What are you most excited about for this year's Leadertown? What do you want people to know? Which, by the way, is Thursday, folks. So if you go to uj.edu/events or just search Leadertown, you'll find it. What most excites you about what you have lined up for Thursday?
6: Well, I just love the format. I love the speakers that we have this year. You know, from Granger Smith to Henry Cloud, to, you know, many of our breakout sessions, the people that are speaking in the great breakout special, the special panelists we have in the breakout sessions, just some really strong people who have had incredible careers in innovation and technology and nonprofits, just from, you know, just a wide range of experiences. And the ability to interact throughout the day with those people and with each other, you know, half of coming to a conference is networking with people. And, you know, the ability for an employer to network with young people is rare at a conference. And I think I'm, you know, very excited about that. Our students last year in their review shared how valuable that was to them to really understand what a conference is like. How do you go to a conference? How do you network with others? How do you get out of it what's important to you? And so I'm looking forward to that. Just again, the opportunity all day to interact with others is just a unique and special experience for everybody here on campus.
3: You're going to be leading a panel called Mission Integrity. Tell us what folks will take away from that.
6: Well, there's a let me just share a little bit about the individuals. You might know some of the names. Jeff Young, formerly of Microsoft, had an incredible career in innovation, technology, mergers and acquisitions, is going to be on the panel. Mac McLennan, equally as impressive, has worked in mergers and acquisitions and heavily involved in statewide integration and innovation in energy. Throughout the state, just a great CEO at MNDAC and Grand Forks. Sandy Piatz, also formerly of Microsoft, but has had an incredible career with private equity, as Jeff has. And now the CEO in Fargo, Moorhead there, of United Way, and doing just tremendous work in bringing people from all across Fargo and the region to serve others. And, you know, you talk about a servant leader. She's just a fabulous servant leader. And then we have Susan Jarvis of Sanford, who I work alongside on their board, just an incredible leader who also has had to do a lot of work in merger acquisitions. And so, you know, as you look at the title, you know, bringing innovation into a workplace, growing and innovating, whether that's mergers and acquisitions or new technologies or artificial intelligence, which we're going to talk about a little bit, because I know that's on everybody's mind. And we have people on the panel who are integrating artificial intelligence, who have a ton of experience in that area. We'll be talking about that. And how do you do that? How do you grow? How do you change? How do you do some things that maybe your current workforce never thought they were ever going to have to do, and now we have no choice but to adapt and move forward in a way that leaders are required to and responsible to do for their organizations, and maintain that mission integrity. And I think all of the panelists that are going to be there have done that. They've maintained mission integrity, but at the same time been able to adapt and grow.
3: Last quick question here from some of our team members. They want to know, like, what's the target audience for this? Is it adults, students, community members, parents? And if you're not a student, how do you attend? Tell folks just who should be there and who you welcome.
6: Well, that's, you know, as we started, I think that's one of the unique things about this conference is we bring all of that together. So we will have, I just talked to two ladies that are retired who are looking forward to coming. And they, you know, they mentioned we may not be in the workforce anymore, but we are volunteering and serving our communities. And we just loved last year's conference. We're coming again. And, you know, they are, you know, in their 70s and looking forward to it. And then we have this year a group of leaders from across the state from the high school level that are going to be attending. 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
3: Similar level of talent at a conference like this would be well over $1,000. It's only $79. 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And search LeaderTown. You'll find it. Dr. Polly Peterson, the president, thank you so much. We appreciate you.
6: Thank you. We look forward to seeing you on Thursday. Take care.
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0: All right, guys. Back on What's on Your Line. 20 past the hour. In a moment here, we're going to chat with Brett Mosier, VP of Institutional Advancement for the University of Jamestown. And then more with Hayden Smith, Turning Point USA, North Dakota State University Chapter President. He's on his way out, though. He's an old guy. He's a senior. Titus Queen is with us. Titus is one of the younger, on the younger side. And so he'll be running the show pretty quick. So we have two NDSU students today. By the way, did you guys watch the football game this weekend?
1: Oh, yes.
2: I was traveling.
3: Hayden didn't see it, but Titus did. I saw they went up 14-0. I was gassed. So I had to go to bed. My wife woke me up when they won. It was amazing.
0: It was a late game. Obviously, it was 8 o'clock in Colorado, 9 o'clock here. I was there. I was sort of impromptu, ended up there. I was so blown away. It was so fun. You felt the best of America. I was wearing bison gear, of course, and then I had an Air Force cap on because I bought a sweet new cap, Brandon Bill's cap. I love those. So everybody's looking at me like, we got an Air Force cap and you got a NDSU garb?
4: Well, I was going to ask you what team you were rooting for, because I saw Senator Kramer was decked out in Air Force gear.
0: Well, he's on the Air Force Board of Visitors. He's on the Academy, so he's kind of a big deal there.
4: I suppose.
0: He's on that board with Erica Kirk. Charlie Kirk actually was on that board, and obviously after he was assassinated, Erica Kirk replaced him on the Board of Visitors there. And so Kevin is on that board. So, yeah, he's a super VIP when he goes to anywhere to do with any of our military assets, obviously because of the fact he's on the Armed Services Committee, and then you have Senator Hoeven on the Military Appropriations Committee, so our guys do pretty well. But I'll tell you more about it a little later because we got a guest coming up, guys. But, people ask me, it's like, I can't lose watching this game. It's America and Team USA, the Air Force, and it's the Bison. So, and the Bison are kicking on all cylinders in their first year at FBS. Hawaii game coming up, Las Vegas game coming up. I mean, like, I just want to retire and go to these exotic locations and watch some football. It's kind of fun. Then Carson Wentz last night. And we're going to talk about that at the bottom of the hour for a minute, because Kevin Flynn and Jay Thomas were so down on Carson Wentz, you can't even believe it. Like, pull him! Get him out of there! He's worthless! And then they're running around with green and gold pom-poms. Bison, Carson does it for the Bikes. So late in the game. So it was serious bandwagon jumping. Anyway, more on that in a moment. Brett Mosier, VP of Institutional Advancement, is here from the University of Jamestown. We just talked to the boss, Brett Pauly, about Dr. Pauly Peterson, about your big event at Leadertown. We're super excited for that event on Thursday. How are you today?
5: Not too bad, Scott. Thanks for having me. And, you just talked to one of the greatest leaders I know and get to follow each and every day in our workplace at the University of Jamestown and Dr. Peterson, and it's great to be on with you today.
0: We have some great leaders in higher education in this day. We really do. And certainly, as I said to her, she's top of the top in higher ed without question. And then you get the private institutions, another layer, but really just in general with her big vision and what's happened there. Obviously, you've seen that firsthand. Talk about the growth of the University of Jamestown. What's happening there? Because it's bucking a trend in higher ed in general. Am I right?
5: Absolutely. I came to the University of Jamestown in 1999 to play basketball and came back to serve as our VP of Advancement now in 2018 and in my eighth year now at the university. And we are seeing this trend that where people say, what is the value of a college degree anymore? And why go to college? At the University of Jamestown, we are hopefully bucking that trend and turning the dial in the right direction, that it's still valuable to come as an 18-year-old and to be developed professionally in what you're studying. But the thing that we see so much in our students is the development of more than just their degree that they get. It's their, as we're talking about in this conference, their character, their faith journey, their worldview, the experiences they have on campus, helping them grow up, make some mistakes, and then having people that believe in them. I think the thing that I found at my time way back over 26 years ago now, is that at that point in your life, our professors, our coaches are some of the first people that look at students and believe in them and say, you know what, God's got a plan for your life. We can help you get there. And that's still the value of a higher ed experience. It's just not about the degree. It's more than that. And that's what we provide at the university.
0: We got a couple of NDSU students that are co-hosting with me today. Guys, what was just described not only by Dr. Pauly Peterson, but also Brett. What do you hear that? Is it, you know, obviously we have good public institutes of higher learning in North Dakota, but I always say they can't literally do things that places like the University of Jamestown, you know, can do. Same thing at Ellendale and obviously the University of Mary. But when you hear what he's saying, do you have a little like maybe a picked wrong envy or anything? Like, what are your top line thoughts?
2: I mean,
5: well, just go ahead.
2: Oh, I guess I wasn't. I don't think I'm envious per se. I mean, NDSU runs in the family, so it's a bit born with green and gold. But you know, there's perks and negatives to a lot of places. I wish things at a public university could be more religious, though. That would be nice.
4: Yeah, I'll be an NDSU student for a long time, but I'll be on the sidelines chanting and hoping for University of Jamestown type schools to keep succeeding.
3: Go Jimmies.
2: It keeps the big schools in check.
0: And the outcome is what I think we lose focus on, right? I mean, I think the number one skill lacking in any student coming out of higher education right now, Brett, is critical thinking. Obviously, you got to have the values, which you guys are so good at fostering, but then match that with the actual education. And to get the heart right, teach the whole person, then things like critical thinking come a little easier. Am I right?
5: Absolutely. I mean, one of President Peterson's things that we talk about all the time is a holistic experience. And just for full transparency, I have one degree on my wall from North Dakota State and one degree from the University of Jamestown. So private and public can go hand in hand and can provide a lot of things. And a lot of University of Jamestown grads have gone on to public experiences. In the public sector, and I think it's important to have both of those things, that our state, our great state of North Dakota, can provide both of those things. But back to your point, Scott, with critical thinking, it really is about who that whole person is. It's just not about turning people into robots. It's really helping them to use the gifts God has given them with a solid mind, and then that being developed into a healthy individual.
0: So awesome. We have just 45 seconds left. Anything you want to tell us, Brett?
5: Leadertown, just as President Peterson said, it's going to be a great day. There's some great speakers, have some great corporate sponsorships that are helping us out in that day. First Community Credit Union, Sanford Health, Collins Aerospace, Unison Bank. We're bridging together those sort of corporate entities, bringing their teams to be with us on that day and to interact with all the students and all the demographic that you talked about with President Peterson in the last segment. We're super excited for it. Come to Jamestown. We'd love to have you.
0: There's not many things I miss Big Iron for, but I'm at the North Dakota Petroleum Council annual meeting tomorrow and Wednesday, and I'm going to be at Leadertown on Thursday. I'm not going to make Big Iron this year, but that'll be next year because I really had a bucket fill last time. So hope to see a lot of our listeners there, and again, go to UJ. I just did it right now. University of Jamestown, Leadertown. Just search that. You'll find all the details. Only $79. Thank you, Brett. Enjoyed the chat.
5: All right. Thanks, Scott. See you Thursday.
0: All right. Let's talk about Carson Wentz and the Vikings when we come back. And maybe Kev will take a little, I don't know. Might have to apologize. We'll see you.
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7: From the Flag Family News Center, I'm Chris Larson. North Dakota Farmers Union members are in Washington, D.C. this week, meeting with lawmakers to address rising economic pressures on family farms. Union leadership reports that soaring fuel and fertilizer costs, combined with dropping net farm income, are forcing many producers to struggle. The delegation is pressing Congress for an immediate update of farm bill, stronger market protections, year-round E15 sales, and enhanced labeling for U.S. beef. The Capitol Hill visits continue through Wednesday as part of the National Farmers Union fly-in. Fargo residents can weigh in tonight on the city's proposed $147.6 million budget for 2027. A central topic of discussion is police staffing. The Fargo Police Department requested 8 new officers to help address staffing levels that currently fall below the national average, though the initial proposal funds only 4. Commissioners can trim the total budget during this stage, but state law prevents them from increasing it. Public comment begins at 5:05 tonight at City Hall, with the final adoption set for 2 weeks. A debate over Fargo's governance is heating up as a special election approaches on a proposed ward system. Those against the measure say switching to 6 neighborhood districts would dilute representation and add city costs.
8: Rainy and windy for this afternoon. We'll have highs in the low 60s and winds out of the southeast 20 to 30 and gusting over 40 at times. Rain comes to an end this evening. We'll see clearing skies overnight with lows in the low 50s. Winds turn to the west-northwest at 20 to 30. And a windy day on Tuesday, more sunshine. We'll have northwest winds 20 to 30 and gusty and highs in the mid-60s. We'll stay in the mid to upper 60s on Wednesday with a slight chance for showers Wednesday night. From the Flag Skywatch Weather Center, I'm Chief Meteorologist Dean.

0: you fellas are enjoying the bumpers. Don't hurt yourself banging your head in there, Titus. I worry about you.
1: Yeah. I'm just trying to have fun, dude.
0: Yeah. Hey, it's What's On Your Mind. Scott is now on the road, but glad everything went good at the dock today, bro. And that's all good. But we're having Monday kind of fun here and learn a lot. I'm intrigued about this leadership deal out of Jamestown. This is it's a pretty. And then talking earlier with Amy up at UND and then Innovation Center, man, it's all around us, isn't it? I mean, it's there's great minds working on great things everywhere around here.
2: There is. There really, really is. I mean, we could do weeks worth of shows to tell you what is happening at our institutes of higher learning. And by the way, that's, you know, we're talking about today, as an example, UND and University of Jamestown. I could say the same about NDSU and BSC and Willis State College and Dickinson State University and, you know, just keep taking University of Mary. I spend the most time there, but I'm equally impressed with the University of Jamestown and they're filling needs. So it's pretty cool. All right, time to have some fun. Let me welcome back to the program. Did you guys ever see the television series Home Improvement? Kev, I know you did.
3: Oh, yes. Yep, I've
2: Aiden,
3: seen it.
2: Titus, yep. Have you?
4: Yep.
2: And who was Wilson?
4: Wilson, he's the guy who stands on the other side of the fence
0: the
4: and you never see his face.
2: Yeah. All right, well, let me introduce you to my Wilson, the one and only Hot Tub Vinny. today known as Vikings Vinny. Hello, Vinny. Are you there, Wilson?
5: Hey, I'm here. Hello.
2: All right. So I'm Tim Allen, and he's and we have a lot of these conversations. He is, for folks that don't know, the founder of the Hot Spring Spas and Pool Tables 2 Dynasty, now a 100% ESOP employee-owned company. 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All right, Vince, top line, yep. What happened yesterday? Give us your download on the day.
5: Well, one, that's why you need more of kind of cool the Vikings have, if you look at it, Murray, number one overall pick, Carson Wentz, number two overall pick, and J.J. McCarthy, number 10 overall pick, and I guarantee you all three of them are going to play this year, and, you know, if you've been around me talking over the fence for the last 6 months, I'm not a Kyler Murray guy. What you saw on that first drive is that is what you get. And so it was great that Carson was ready to step in and deliver. And, you know, he kind of got off to a slow start too. But then when the opportunities came, he delivered. And, you know, it's a lot. Sometimes it's easier being at the game than watching it on TV. If I had watched that on TV yesterday, I would have been a wreck. And, you know, like this is terrible. If this is the way the year's going to be, we're going to need some therapy beyond the hot tub and sauna. But when you're there, it just flowed the right direction. And you know, it's great to knock off the Packers week one. And yeah, it was a great day. Great environment, great day, great win.
2: All right, so do you remember Vince and I, Vikings Vinny, Kevin Flynn, Jay Thomas, and Steve Hallstrom are in a Vikings text string. There's real-time analysis during the game. Vince, I was very, very disappointed in our friends Jay Thomas and Kevin Flynn for panicking about Carson Wentz. Get him out of there! Blah, blah, blah, blah, blah. Were you disappointed?
5: If you can ask those around me at the game, every play I said, put J.J. in. Put J.J. in. And people were getting annoyed with me. And I'm like, well, put him in. Then I won't say it anymore. But, yeah, it was great to see Carson pick it up and get the job done. And if you guys ever get to watch the post-game locker room speech by Kevin O'Connell, watch this one as he highlights Carson Wentz and, you know, our North Dakota Bismarck kid is just always so humble. And it's you know, I'm so happy for him yesterday. So he is a Viking fan. If you remember, we had him in the showroom after his rookie year, and I said, yeah, we're proud of you, but it's too bad you're not in Minnesota as a Viking. And Carson said, yeah, I know. I grew up a Viking fan. Maybe someday I'll be there.
2: By the way, I interviewed Carson Wentz twice. One was at a prayer breakfast during the Republican convention. The other time was all about the products of Hot Springs Spas and Pool Tables, too. Vikings Vinny and his crew delivered a suite of products to Philadelphia for him, didn't you?
5: Yep. It's fun. And that was, we delivered it the day after his first start as a rookie in Philly, and they won. And it was all Carson Wentz, Fargo, North Dakota, on all the radio stations. And I'll never, ever forget this. You know, he comes home from his first practice. He's got flip-flops on, shorts, a tank top, and his hat on backwards. And what's the first thing he says to his brother, Zach? Hey, did you get that deer stand put up yet? so he was all more excited to go hunting. But, yeah, just we all know Carson. He's a great dude. And, I mean, if we're going to dream big here, maybe Super Bowl MVP. Can we do it?
2: Well, this is my prediction that he's going to get what he didn't get in Philly and should have got, because he was the reason they won the Super Bowl, and the poor guy has to watch it from the sidelines. So if the good Lord is willing to reward Carson Wentz for being a good man of God and a heck of a football player and from a great state, I think it's going to happen. Let me briefly let Kevin explain himself. So you know, when Jay Thomas is in the Vikings thing, he knows less about football than I do, I think, and that's not very much. I just follow one of these guys. So he just kind of pops off and he may have a few Miller High Lifes in him by the time he does this stuff. I don't know. But Kev is usually a little more reasonable, and you went full-on hostile on Carson. What was that about, Kevin?
0: Well, I know he's a great guy, but he just I was surprised, as Vince was, that J.J. wasn't number two when that came out. I was like, Wentz is playing in the second slot? If you look at from the Eagles to the Colts to the Commanders to the Rams to the Chiefs, now to the Vikings, can't hold on to the ball. He took a lot of sacks. He took a lot of, Cousins. You know, he'd like to get him a chair because he would sit down in the pocket and just kind of hang out. He had a great game yesterday, though. I stand corrected on yesterday. He stepped up. And could he take to answer Vince's question? Of course he can. But I will. You guys will 100% agree that the football gods were the brakes went our way yesterday. And when that happens, you win games.
2: And I heard a few folks that know the game better than me said basically one and a half series of Green Bay was the reason the game went to hell. More on them losing it. But let's not extract. Victory from the jaws of defeat there. They did what they did. By the way, I have a little bit of intel on this, and this is you can take it for what it's worth. Vince is aware of this information because we talked over the fence. I ran into someone who knows J.J. McCarthy very well and was at the game last night. I met him on the way to the game. He told me some version of this. The Vikings have treated J.J. horribly. There is a real rift between Kevin O'Connell and J.J. McCarthy. J.J.'s agent is furious about how they're making him say what they want him to say at press conferences and deciding who his interviews are. And that this person believes that, how soon? Because it would be challenging to trade him now, but that J.J. McCarthy will not be a Viking for that much longer. And that probably explains why they didn't put him in yesterday. Vince, knowing that intel might hurt your heart, what do you think?
5: Well, he was a third string all along going into that game, and it, there is that ankle issue. You know, was he ready to play or not? Let's say yes. But it ain't over yet. That's why you need, like I said, none of those three quarterbacks have made it the whole year without being injured. So he's one play away from being right back in there. And Sean Salisbury was on with Dan Barrero on Friday afternoon, And Barrero asked him, so is it the organization that let JJ down or the JJ letting the organization down? And Sean Salisbury said, that question is absurd. It's way too early. The report card isn't out. You did put him in too early. You know, he's only 22 years old, and you wanted him to be the starter of the, you know, you had a good team in place, and you threw him in. And really, if you look back at last year, our offensive line was terrible. Darrisaw was, you know, minute by minute, more out than in. And you go back and watch, and that's why Carson Wentz ended up with shoulder surgery. They got murdered. So
6: by the way, another that I don't, maybe this is public, but evidently the team obviously votes on who they want to be captain, and JJ was fourth, would have been a captain, but because of his quarterback status, they don't put the C on him. But I think the room loves him, but there is bad blood between him and KO, so I'm just telling you that's from very good sources. Titus, Hayden, any questions for?
7: I would. The only thing I'd maybe tap into is I think seeing Justin Jefferson get some receptions, get some yards, and get two TDs, right, matching all season's total TD count. Is that enough of an indicator that the Vikings might be back?
0: The smile on his face, boy.
7: Oh, yeah.
0: Blinding, right?
7: Yes.
0: Don't look into the sun with that smile.
7: No.
5: Carson, I think J.J. McCarthy, excuse me, I think right now you could say that J.J. is most happy that Carson Wentz is the quarterback, because Justin Jefferson actually caught the ball, had some yardage. Can't we give credit to Carson Wentz for that, guys?
0: Absolutely.
7: Yeah, I think so.
0: Oh, yeah, he rose to the occasion big time, especially in the fourth quarter. Nailing that two-point pass, threading that needle, that was a perfect throw.
7: Well, and I'll say, too, right away at the beginning of the game, Carson Wentz had a few off throws, and they were his side of the ball. It was not a receiver problem. It was him throwing just a little bit left, a little bit right, a little bit high, whatever. Very close, but him being able to embrace the pressure and just lock down and get to work, he didn't have as many missed throws the whole entire second half, and then the fourth quarter was phenomenal.
0: Yeah, and then that interception, that was the nail in the coffin, and the D kept him in there. And a couple of gifts. So it's nice to be undefeated. Let's say it together. We're undefeated, boys.
7: 0-1, baby. 1-0. 1-0.
5: The last word. Vikings Vinny, the last word.
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0: Hey, welcome back to What's on Your Mind. Scott and Hot Tub Vinny from Hot Spring Spas, hanging out with Hayden and Titus, Kevin Flynn here. A couple of texts, fellas. It says, I don't know this NFL rule, but how is it it's gotten to where the quarterback can throw a 500-yard game type of passes and not worry about an interception? I don't know. Just keep throwing, right? Keep completing passes, I guess.
1: It's because they're not allowed to kill the wide receivers anymore.
0: Ah, that's it. Okay.
1: With the Ray Lewis days?
0: Oh, yeah, the Ray Lewis days.
2: They are able to quadruple cover, as we've seen poor JJ put up with. So, Vince, you got the last word here. Let us let her rip. What did we learn from this? Where do we go? What's your thoughts on the next game? Lay it on us.
3: Well, I've said all along, everybody said the Bears are going to digress this year, but I'm like, no, they're not. Why would they? They're very good. Look at 59 points yesterday. We turn the page on the Packers. This is going to be the toughest game on the schedule at Chicago, and I will make this prediction. Do I think the Vikings are going to win? No, which ruins my 17-0 prediction, but I bet you JJ plays before this one is said and done.
0: I said the same thing, Brian. I said by game four, with injuries, and boy, the Kyler Murray going down right away was like, well, here we go. Yep.
2: Well, just in case that. Sorry, Vince, you want to say something else, Kev?
3: Oh no, go ahead.
2: By the way, Titus, Hayden, any final thoughts on this?
1: Well, I was going to ask you guys. It seems that the Vikings have sort of three QBs that none is like undisputedly better than the other. Who your guys' individual QB1s are? Like, who do you think should be the QB1 if you have it your way?
0: I'd go JJ.
2: Carson Wentz, my vote.
0: Yeah. Okay.
1: And why?
4: Yeah, explain your work. Show your work, Scott.
3: Yeah, he's
0: experience.
3: All he does is win. he was 10-6 last year as a starter. No, that's not right, Scott. He won 6 games in 10 starts. That's pretty good. He should have won the Bears game at home, which would put him at 11. Should have won 7, maybe even 8 games, but he won 6, 10 starts. That's pretty good.
1: And then I guess if you had to pick your QB order, 1, 2, and 3, what should the lineup
3: I would
1: be?
3: Go Carson. I would go JJ, Carson Wentz, Max Brosner, Kyle Murray. You're gone. Go back to wherever you came from.
2: Mine is, I'm not for the tallest midget either. I think Vince got that one great. The tallest midget's out. We've got Carson Wentz. JJ is a spent rooster. They're not going to invest anything in him. If they need him, they'll maybe throw him in, but he's on his way out. His agent is ticked. And then after Carson, who's the other kid from Minnesota? Fourth quarterback?
4: Brosman.
3: Max Brosner.
2: Yeah, he and Carson are pretty close. I'll go with him third.
4: I was going to say I'd probably go Carson first, JJ second, and then Justin Jefferson third, and then maybe the K1 jelly, as Scott calls him. Jefferson can do everything. We've seen him do a few different pitches on some trick plays. He can throw the ball.
3: Hey, there's a reason I'm selling hot tubs for a living, and you're on the radio doing conservative talk shows. Because we're not NFL coaches.
4: That's true.
0: Yeah, we'll see. It's all with but I loved it. I relished it. Thank you, Carson, for being on when you needed to be on. And it does come down to, you never say die, and they didn't yesterday. So we'll see how it goes in Chicago this weekend, and for the Bison, we'll see what they got. Sacramento State on the road this week. So
4: yeah,
0: go Bison.
2: All right, I have one and last non-Viking question for the entire group, but before I ask it, Vince. Things don't work out too well for the Vikes this year, and there's many of our listeners that are every bit as passionate about the Vikings as you are. Tell us what products and what kind of financing and what ways can they calm themselves and bring about health, wellness, and peace from Hot Spring Spas and Pool Tables, too.
3: The hot tub, but we got great financing going on, and I always say this. everybody gets up in the morning with good intentions. And I don't care if you're the president of Bell Bank or I'm flipping burgers at McDonald's. We're all ready to take on life. But that's exactly what happens, life. And by the end of the day, it beats you down. And there is nothing better than coming home and sitting in 104-degree water. And it really does bring your being back to balance. And good things happen from there. Same with the sauna. So, yeah, I would get prepared. I'd get one of those hot tubs and saunas. And no matter what happens with our purple...
2: Yeah, and don't forget the financing. If you go to Starbucks every week or, you know, one of the hoity-toity coffee shops or daily, you can have a hot tub or a sauna for the same price. Make your own coffee.
3: That's right.
2: All right, quick question political. Hayden first. Will Republicans retain the House and the Senate in November?
1: I mean, history says no. My heart says yes.
4: Follow your heart, Hayden.
2: Quick answer. Titus?
4: I'm going to stick with Hayden on this one.
2: Kevin?
0: Yes. Yes, for the win.
2: Vince?
3: I'm Trump. Pretend like I'm on the ballot. Yes.
2: Exactly. Mine's yes, too. 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
15: Momentum may be building on Capitol Hill. Elisa Brady, Fox News. After a call from top AI executives for collective action to slow the pace of development over concern about the risks, House Speaker Mike Johnson says he expects a meeting with major companies soon. However, President Trump has his own warning about slowing down.
16: Fears of AI taking over the world or destroying humanity, President Trump says, is a hoax, vowing that AI will not be stopped by brilliantly run and destructive forces during his term. In a social media post, the president says AI and data centers will be the greatest economic development engine.

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1: Do you know who I am? I don't know how to put this, but kind of a big deal. People know me.
2: I'm very happy for you.
3: What is with all these researchers coming on now claiming that AI is going to kill all of us by the end of a decade? What is this?
4: Yeah, I mean,
3: all the channels are talking about it right now.
4: I thought it was just me that it was weird. There was a...
3: Is this just the media having us look at something else instead of something else?
4: There was a Terminator marathon on this weekend.
3: Oh really? Oh, imagine that.
5: Wonder why.
4: Yeah, I mean, it all started, I think it was end of last week, this guy from Anthropic left and said, yeah, they're going to kill us all.
3: And I think, didn't he say like in a year, or did he say 10 years too? This whole raging over AI and data, I don't get it. I don't know, man. Welcome to the program on a wet Monday. This is fantastic.
4: Yeah.
3: We needed this so bad.
4: Only time, I think, well, other than if you're in Florida, because usually it's pretty warm, but I didn't mind standing in the rain today.
3: Did what standing in the rain?
4: Well, I had to go to an appointment that, you know, get out of the car, run in the building. Yeah. I didn't mind it.
3: No, and the smell is fantastic.
4: Yeah.
3: Smells great, man. All right, welcome to the program. Another week. Let's get it rolling. 701-293-9000, our Thor Building Studio line. 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I want to thank Teresa and Craig at Red Wing. They took care of all our WDAY caps.
4: Yeah, sponsored
3: them.
4: Told they will be at Big Iron as well.
3: My snob
4: Teresa
3: caps. That's what some of the salespeople and management referred to them as here.
4: Oh,
3: Jay Snob hats, because I have to have a certain brand hat.
4: Well, excuse you for being fashionable.
3: Well, yeah, and they're nice auto caps.
4: Yeah,
3: that. They're called dad hats.
4: Yeah. Right?
3: And they got that, you know, that worn
4: distressed
3: look. Distressed. That's the word I'm looking for. Yeah. So we'll have a ton of those to give
4: away. I mean, I know what I'm talking about. I watched the documentary on Von Dutch.
3: It's only Monday. He's already starting.
4: I don't wear
3: hats. Though. I don't think I've ever seen you with a cap on.
4: It's very rare. I have worn them. And ironically, for the guy that doesn't wear hats very often, we had a little thing before I went to your party on Sunday. I won a Carhartt hat.
3: Oh, did you?
4: So
3: the guy that doesn't really wear hats won a hat.
4: Yeah.
3: Hey, thanks to everybody that came out for the Rides World Premiere Party yesterday morning.
4: How about that?
3: Out at the West Fargo VFW. Had a great crowd out there. Fantastic turnout. So big thank you. And thank you again to all Soccer Meets. They took care of the Rides hats for us. Big thank you to Coast Materials, Jeff and his crew. They took care of the two neons that we gave away. Signs had the cement mixer truck out there, the big Ride cement mixer truck.
4: Yeah, you and a lot of people who have appeared on the show over the years. Boy, you brought some because as I was leaving when the episode was over, there were people streaming in to see all the cars and the.
3: Yeah.
4: Cement mixer. So,
3: a lot of cars showed up. So again, thank you everybody for out making it a success. And we found out today that we're nominated once again for two more Emmys for Ride. So how about that? There you go.
4: Yeah.
3: Why is Brandon Wolf calling me from Pocklitch?
4: Brandon,
3: you know when I work, buddy. Come on, dude. What are you doing?
4: There could be a brand new deal with 0% financing awaiting you.
3: What are you doing, buddy? Oh, I can't find my Let's Go Brandon.
4: Ah, yes, yeah.
3: Okay, what do we got going? Yet another horrific accident this weekend here in Fargo. And it does involve street racing.
4: Oh, no.
3: Yep.
4: I was wondering
3: about that. Seriously injured. And this happened down by, it's down on South University Drive, one of our main thoroughfares, but way down by 88th Avenue, the entrance to Heritage Hills Park. Again, down on South University Drive. Which turns into County Road 81 once you start getting in the rural area. And we know what happened there.
4: Yes.
3: That's where Ian Fry was killed just a couple weeks ago.
4: And this was separate from the one I was hearing about? The 14th.
3: Finally, they show up. Thank you.
4: The 14th, 15th Street or whatever, that big crash that halted.
3: Yep, that's it. Yep.
4: Oh, that was it. Okay.
3: So law enforcement see these knuckleheads out there raising hell, popping wheelies, doing burnouts, whipping donuts, while this car takes off doing 120 miles an hour in a 45 mile an hour zone, then is going the wrong way on University Drive at a high rate of speed, hits somebody on their motorcycle, I believe it was a 19-year-old on the Harley, then cranes into another vehicle, and we're talking serious life-threatening injuries. And on top of that, this driver of this car that started all this has run from law enforcement in the past. They were looking for this dude before. It's ridiculous. Cass County Sheriff Jesse Johnner is pissed. Law enforcement's PO'd, rightfully so. Citizens should be upset. This should not be happening on our streets in any town. This is just out of control. This is what, almost three weekends in a row now that this has happened.
4: Yeah, and I still...
3: And how many people now have died? Three have died because of this garbage.
4: Yeah, and I mean, I still hear it going on in my neighborhood on the the motors, everything.
3: It's unreal.
4: Yeah.
3: And then, we forgot West Fargo, the dude drunk on the motorcycle, cruising at a high rate of speed, slamming into the back of a vehicle.
4: Yep.
3: And those were life-threatening injuries, I believe, for his passenger. This is just... I mean, again, street racing isn't nothing new. It's been going on ever since cars were cars. Okay, I mean, you go all the way back to the '60s, Woodward Avenue, Detroit. I mean, that's my hometown. Although we didn't do it in town, we went out on the out on the back road somewhere. But that's still no excuse. I mean, this now is just blatantly, we'll do whatever the hell we want to do, when we want to do it, where we want to do it, and. If law enforcement shows up, we're just going to take off. It's got to stop. I know Sheriff Johnner, when I talked to him today, and he'll be in here at 3:05. He's already drafting legislation or ideas for this next legislative session. But again, is it going to go anywhere? And what do you do? What do you do?
4: Well, and on top of that, I mean, the last incident, he told us he had received numerous communications, some, of a very profane nature, all this stuff. Yep. Leave us the blank.
3: Remember when they came out to afterwards and said, okay, we're going to halt on this stuff. We're gonna back it up. Oh, well, thank you very much for halting on you blatantly breaking the law and putting lives in danger.
4: Yeah.
3: But yet you lied because you're still, and this one, they're saying this dude is tied to 701 Most Wanted crew.
4: Yeah. And I mean, I in the immortal words of Jim Carrey, if you want people to leave you alone, stop breaking the law blank hole.
3: Exactly. Unbelievable. So I just want to, I'm unpacking my lunch that I ordered. I ordered this just before noon. I just got it now.
4: Make sure it's hot.
3: Oh, it's
2: well. Hot. Hey, okay, the roads are slippery. We're not used to driving in this.
3: Slippery. What's wrong
4: look
3: with
4: at
3: you?
4: Dean digging out the. It's our first snowfall, folks. Be careful.
3: Why would it take this long through DoorDash to get a meal? Does nobody want to go out in the rain? Is that the problem?
4: No. It's got nothing to do with. Listen, very rarely will you run into the issue with the DoorDasher.
3: This never happened before.
4: This is the business.
3: Okay.
4: And it's about a lot of things that are happening in the fast food community. You can't find people to work.
3: Oh, dude, I order from Panera all the time.
4: I know, but it's if you get one particular day where all the moons align and you get six people call out sick and short-staffed, it happens.
3: Bonnie Amistadi will check in with us, too, throughout the afternoon. Tonight's the big night, the ultimate Vegas gridiron getaway.
4: Yeah.
3: We're giving it away. She's going to draw four names out of the last chance box. So get down to Kingpin's and get your name in there. All right, boys. How about them Vikings? Huh? How about them Vikings?
2: Wait till next weekend. You won't be saying that next weekend.
3: Why?
2: Playing the Bears.
3: Please. So what? You
2: kiss
3: guys, you had your 15 minutes of fame.
4: I'll tell you.
3: We won. It was over 59 points you guys racked up.
2: Yeah. But the defense has got so many. It's got more holes than Swiss cheese.
4: I'll tell you, I am less scared of Soldier Field because we've actually won a few times there than I am of Lambeau. Something always goes south.
3: It does.
4: When you're playing in Lambeau. But at least we've gotten a win or two.
2: The only reason. Now, hey, I'm glad. Let me say, I'm glad you guys beat Green. That's the one thing Vikings and Bears fans have in common. We all hate Green Bay. Yes. But you guys got that game gifted to you by the refs.
3: There were some bad calls, but there were also calls that were missed. All worked out in the wash.
2: But that unnecessary roughness call, that was crap. Right. Come on, that was garbage.
3: Man, you guys, what was it, 59 to what?
2: 59 to 37. It was, even the coach of the Panthers, he gave a tip of the cap. He's like, hey, this Williams kid, he's a stud. He really is. His feet, his arm, he's the whole package. If he can, and he's getting older now, or, you know, he's making better decisions, but 59 points.
3: That's crazy, man. Wow. And then Kyler,
4: 13 plays, I think, what?
3: 11 plays.
4: Two series? Oh, it was 11 plays.
3: I missed it. The one time, walk away from the TV real quick. This is what happens when you go to get a nice cold beer. I come back, I'm like, what did I miss? And then I didn't see the replay, so I was at work. I'm going through trying to find video footage of the hit that took him out of the game. I can't find it anywhere. So did you guys see it?
4: I did. It's pretty egregious. And
2: was it his knee? What was it?
3: Well, it sounds like it was a head.
4: So he tried to slide, but as he was going down, you've got one defender coming in at him almost head on, and the other defender coming at it from the side.
3: Hang on, callers.
4: Driving his elbow into his helmet came off.
2: Yeah.
3: Okay.
4: So one defender hit basically the side and back of his neck as he was going down, and then the other defender popped his helmet off with his hit.
3: Okay.
4: So I saw at least two networks, including Teddy Bruschi on ESPN, saying, listen, the league needs to step in here and issue a fine or a suspension.
2: You can't do helmet to helmet. That's just
3: no. But did it look blatant, or was it one of those things where, hey, there's nothing the player could have done?
4: I mean, you had two guys high-lowing him as he's going to the ground. He had already committed to sliding.
3: Okay.
4: Now, in the defender's defense, this comes up a lot of times because what are you supposed to do? You're coming at a guy full
3: you
4: speed.
3: Can't just stop.
4: But, you know,
2: you don't target the head.
4: It seemed pretty egregious from the angle I saw it at.
3: Okay.
4: And, you know, there's got to be a fine, I think, issued.
3: Hey, Mike, on you and Jay Thomas Show.
6: Hey, I tell you, this crazy driving.
3: Okay, hold on. Mike, hold on. Hold it. Call me back after bottom of the hour, then I'll let you jump into it, buddy.
6: Okay, I'll call you back.
3: Yeah, call me back. Call me back after the bottom of the hour break, then we'll jump into it. And I've got emails already piling up. People have had it. They've had it with the street racing. Something has got to be done. I don't know what the answer is, but it's got to stop.
4: Well, they brought it on.
3: This is nuts, man.
4: And this
3: is bull, you know what.
4: I'm saying the same thing as I've been saying all along. Police your own community. Nobody wants to go after everybody, and I still don't think everybody's
3: a part
4: of this.
3: I'm not saying everybody's bad, but how are you going to pull? I mean, it's police your own community, but we'll get into it.
4: Find and report these people, but now it's got to hurt. We need to do like vehicle confiscation. Like, it's got to hurt.
3: Well, I believe that's what we do in West Fargo. Chief Nielsen takes your vehicle. If you try to outrun the police, we catch you. Your vehicle's confiscated.
2: Good.
3: All right, so back to the football thing. All right, so we got the Bears. It's a noon game at Soldier, right? Oh, yeah, smile now, funny man. I don't think you're going to be smiling next Monday when you and I talk.
2: I'll be in Vegas next Monday.
3: Oh, that's right, the big voyage. And how about the Bison?
2: Oof, man.
3: I turned the game on, and I'm like, I turned it on at 9. I'm like, well, what's going on here? How come we don't have the Bison game? So, because the other game, I don't know, must
4: go. FS1, baby.
3: So, finally, they go to the Bison game already in progress. It was like, there was still like 12 minutes in the first, and it was touchdown. It's like, holy smoke. And then I couldn't step. I had to go to bed. Then got up Sunday morning, and like, holy smokes, man, we got her done. That's fantastic.
4: Yeah, they made a statement early, and then, Air Force made a late surge, which who knew? I mean,
3: I think the surge came. Honestly, tell me I'm crazy, but I'm wondering if the elevation just finally started getting to the Bison.
4: It could be. Now, interestingly enough, I'm glad you brought that up, because when I got home, there was about a minute 48, so I watched that last touchdown before halftime. And one of the receivers went out, and you could tell the kid was very winded.
2: Yeah,
4: you know, he was sitting on his helmet. Do you need fluids? All this stuff. No, I'm all right. And he did come back in eventually, and I think two plays after that.
3: Well, but they were showing in the beginning of the game the elevation difference. They were stressing that, the commentators.
2: It does make a big difference.
4: That's no joke.
3: We're at 900, and I can't remember what the Springs was at. But when I lived in Denver, when I first moved out there, guys, it took me a long time to get acclimated to that altitude. It does do a number on you, big time. All right.
2: So, Ronnie, would you like to wait to make a little wager on that Vikings? You want to wait until the end of the week and see what the line does, or would you like to make that wager now?
4: Well, right now it's Bears by 5.5, over under 49.5. I've begun my studying spreadsheets already. Most of my stuff I'm reading is that Kyler Murray. Now, we'll wait and see what the protocol says, but I've heard Adam Schefter already say that Murray is more than likely going to be ruled out, which means you will see Carson a second Wentz. Straight Carson Wentz.
3: Carson
4: appearance.
3: Wentz, yeah, exactly. Mark Purim, Jay Thomas Show.
7: Hey, how you guys doing?
3: Good, man. We're all coming off big wins.
7: Nice. The Bison game. I was listening to the 1660 AM this morning. They didn't even have oxygen tanks on the sideline for the Bison this weekend.
3: Really? Okay.
7: So they were thinking the end of the third quarter going into the fourth quarter, that's when the Bison were getting tired, and that's why.
3: Yeah, that's like I said, because what I watched, and I only watched, they were ahead by two. Then after that second touchdown, I had to get to bed, but then I woke up and saw the scrum. I'm like, God, I wonder if they just got petered out from that elevation towards the end of the game. And you said no oxygen tank, so yeah, I'm guessing.
2: I wonder why.
3: I'm guessing that's what it is. Mark, appreciate the phone call. I don't know why you would not have oxygen tanks. That doesn't make any sense. Wow. Who did Mark say? Oh, they were talking about it on the sports station.
4: Well, and I think the other deal was, too, that the previous week, Air Force had done virtually nothing but run the ball. And then against a team you want to surprise like that, here's you've got a team that typically runs that threw all over the field in the second half. So you got to kind of put some of that there as well. Wow.
3: 24 after Dean weather, finally some rain.
2: Biggest rain event all year, going all the way back to January.
3: No
2: kidding.
3: The
2: biggest precip event. The second closest was April 4th, where we had 85 hundredths of an inch, which equivalented to 9.6 inches of snow. So this
3: I remember
2: is
3: that
2: this
3: storm.
2: Was the biggest precip event we've had all
3: Almighty
2: year.
3: Dude, that is crazy.
2: We had
3: for us here in the metro area.
2: Yes,
3: because there's some areas in North Dakota don't want rain or Minnesota. Yeah, they're like, hey, we're
2: We picked up just under an inch.
3: Okay,
2: I didn't see what the airport got. We got just under an inch here. I know West Fargo picked up an inch, so right around an inch across the entire area.
3: Wow.
2: Much
3: are we
2: needed.
3: Almost done now with
2: yeah,
3: it?
2: Yeah, we're done with it, yeah. Outside of a few light sprinkles the rest of the afternoon. Now the winds are going to pick up they're out of the southeast right now. And
3: it was howling earlier.
2: Oh, man, it was, yeah. And wind advisories, Valley City westward. You get out in the western end of the state, high wind warnings where winds are blowing excess of 50 miles an hour.
3: So my folks all listening on 1090 The Flag on Tioga, they're dealing with some serious wind out there.
2: They're blowing away, yeah. In fact, and those winds are going to keep up all night long, it looks like, at least through the midnight hour. We'll have winds here switching to the west as we head towards midnight, and they'll still be windy all night, about 20 to 30 and gusty, gusting up to 50 out in the western part of the state. And then tomorrow, a little bit better. More sunshine, upper 60s. Still breezy here in the east and northwest at 20 to 30. A little lighter winds out west. And then more sunshine as we head into midweek. Temperatures right around the upper 60s. Slight chance of showers Wednesday evening, Wednesday night. Doesn't look like a big deal. And then our next chance of accumulating rain comes in on Friday evening, Friday night, and into Saturday.
3: Slow your roll, player. Now, Thursday's the final West Fargo cruise night of the summer. How's
2: Should
3: that
2: be okay.
3: good? Okay.
2: Yep. Thursday looks good.
3: West Fest festivities going on all week long, but Saturday, of course, the big day with the street dance at night with the big grand parade that starts at noon.
2: I don't see any heavy rain, but we could have spotty showers.
3: All right.
2: We could have spotty showers and temperatures right around 70 to the low 70s.
3: All right. Andrew, what's up, man? You got about 30 seconds, unless you want to hold on.
8: Nope, this is fine. This is for Dean. Maybe you guys have heard this one. Hey, what's the difference between Marty McFly and a Chicago Bears fan?
3: What?
8: Eventually, Marty stops going back to
2: 1985. We'll see you Saturday. We'll see you Saturday.
3: Thanks for that one, Andrew. You just made my afternoon, brother.
2: That was pretty good.
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15: From the Flag Family News Center, I'm Chris Larson. FBI agents have executed a federal search warrant at the Red Lake Nation's Family and Children's Services building in northern Minnesota. In a statement released over the weekend by the Red Lake Band of Chippewa Indians, Tribal Chairman Daryl Sakai Sr. said the safety and well-being of families remains their highest priority. He added that tribal officials are fully cooperating with federal authorities. And according to the North Dakota Monitor, basic training for Tribal Police Officers has officially expanded closer to home. 12 recruits graduate tomorrow from Camp Grafton's inaugural 14-week Indian Country Police Officer Training Program near Devil's Lake. Bureau of Indian Affairs officials say offering regional training in North Dakota reduces travel barriers and helps boost recruitment across northern tribal communities. The BIA plans to expand the program next year. And Mayville State University is tackling North Dakota's teacher shortage by helping paraprofessionals become licensed teachers. Through state-funded initiatives like the Parent-a-Teacher Pathway and an apprenticeship program, existing school staff can earn teaching degrees while staying in their local classrooms. More than 80 paraprofessionals across 55 school districts have already participated.
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17: Rainy and windy for this afternoon. We'll have highs in the low 60s and winds out of the southeast 20 to 30 and gusting over 40 at times. Rain comes to an end this evening. We'll see clearing skies overnight with lows in the low 50s. Winds turn to the west-northwest at 20 to 30. And a windy day on Tuesday, more sunshine. We'll have northwest winds 20 to 30 and gusty and highs in the mid-60s. We'll stay in the mid to upper 60s on Wednesday with a slight chance for showers Wednesday night. From the Flag Skywatch Weather Center, I'm Chief Meteorologist Dean Wysocki.
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3: 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All right, Ronnie, you saw the hit. They just showed it on the Espen.
4: I was able to find it from the game coverage on Facebook. Someone posted it on Facebook, and yeah, it looks very bad. I mean, especially the hit coming from the side that took the helmet off. And
3: Jay, tell D next time you see him, the two missed face masking calls were crap. The Bison game was the first time I've ever seen a Bison team get tired. The elevation in Fargo is 900 feet. Colorado Springs, 6,000 feet. If you're a fighter training for a fight in a high elevation location, you need to train at that elevation for 3 months before your fight.
4: Right.
3: Or you'll will be gassed early in the fight. And I just got another email from a listener that was at the game. Said, Jay, not a small guy, but I tell you, after walking up 30 rows of stairs there, I actually was a bit out of breath. I have no problem walking that many steps. Locally here, I would say definitely the elevation played a factor, but poor offensive execution probably had as much to do with the closer game than anything. Bison defense was on the field for 20-plus minutes in the second half.
4: Yeah, absolutely. I mean, did they execute clean? I mean, it's and I saw what the game plan was. You know, they were trying to put a licking on right away to try to take the fight out of the Falcons.
3: Yeah.
4: And it's good that they did that. You know, they were able to hang on with the win. Now, the good news, they're still going to face some tough games. But the good news for them is UNLV was picked to win the league. They are not playing very well right now. Hawaii is So, you know, Hammer said Friday, are they going to lose a game? Probably.
3: Sure.
4: But I think they got a real shot.
3: Yeah. Hey, heads up for you folks when it comes to rides. This Sunday's rides that usually airs at 10:30 on KVLY on Sunday mornings. That has been bumped to 5 p.m. Sunday night, this coming Sunday night, because of soccer, I guess. Can't believe soccer takes it. But anyway, you can also watch it Sundays at 11:30 on the CW network as well. And, of course, at at 10:30 Saturday night. So just a heads up. All right, I'm caught up on all these other emails have to do street racing. Let's see, Dwayne, you're up. Jay Thomas Show. What's up, Dwayne?
0: Hey guys, hey. Talking about that elevation. I was elk hunting in Colorado a couple different times.
3: Yeah.
0: And the first time I was out there, we were at about 9,000 feet. Oh. I was just gassed. I couldn't ever get going. I had a headache. And then I went out there about 2 years later, and my buddy said, carry some Rolaids with you and take them about every 4 hours. And I don't know what it was, but it made one heck of a difference.
3: Wow.
0: So I'm just going to pass that on.
3: Hey, speaking of elk hunting, Dwayne, did you see this dude, what he bagged from Fargo?
0: Yeah, that's a dandy. I always archery hunted, and nothing like that, although I've got a world-class caribou I got in northern Manitoba, but nice. Yeah, that's a dandy.
3: Yeah, he's saying that this elk's green score, he's saying it's 394, which, I mean, that basically says it's basically qualifies, doesn't it, as a premier trophy, once-in-a-lifetime a hunt?
0: Yeah, it does. My caribou was a 383 and an eighth.
3: Wow. The pictures, if you go to Valley News Live, I don't know if you, the pictures are just, I cannot believe the size of that elk, Dwayne. That is massive.
0: No, those are the ones you lay in bed and dream of getting a crack at.
3: Well, his dream came true. Dwayne, appreciate the phone call, 701-293-9000. Mike, you're going to be next. Like I said, when I lived out in Denver, it took forever to get used to that elevation out there. I mean, it will drain you. So that had to play a big role in the Bison. But okay, they still won, man. Who do we got this Sunday, Ronnie?
4: Sunday is the Bears.
3: No, for the Bison.
4: Oh, you mean Saturday?
3: Oh, I'm sorry, Saturday. Yes. Saturday.
4: Let's take a look at the schedule here.
3: Now then we'll get back to the call. 701-293-9000's phone number. Check in with Bonnie and Mastotti just after 3 o'clock while Ronnie's looking that up. The Ultimate Vegas Gridiron Getaway presented by United Valley Bank. Well, tonight's the night, so Bonnie's out there from 3 to 5 at Kingpins for your last chance to get qualified. I believe she's going to pull 4 names out of the hat, or out of the box. We don't use a hat. And then the fun gets rolling. From 4 to close, there'll be a cash bar in the Elite Suite. From 5:15 to about 6:15, qualifier registration. 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And then we'll have open bowling in the Elite Suite from 5:15 to 9. Free pizza until it's gone. That starts at 6 o'clock.
4: Okay.
3: And then we start the elimination process at 6:30 to 8. Somebody's walking away with the grand prize. You're going to go see the Bison play UNVL.
4: UNLV?
3: Did I say that right? Yeah, there you go. I said it backwards. My bad. That was close.
4: UNVL Technical College. Fantastic.
3: That was close.
4: We play Sacramento State.
3: Oh, okay. All right.
4: This Saturday.
3: Well, then I believe it's Wyoming after that.
4: The October 3rd game, my understanding, is already sold out. That'll be a big one.
3: So. Jay was said on another radio station this morning that they didn't know if there was oxygen, not that there wasn't any. Yeah, somebody else just called and said that earlier. Appreciate it.
4: Well, it's surprising if that were the case.
3: That surprises the.
4: Because you remember.
3: Nah, I'm just wondering if you just didn't see it on TV.
4: Yeah, because you remember the big article on the forum after we beat K-State. It was, we'll take on the Heat. Our athletic trainer provided us with pickle juice. So the Bison players, as a result, were not cramping up, and we won that game.
3: Pickle juice makes a difference, man. All right, Mike. Mike's back from Euland. All right, Mike, let's get into it. What do you got, buddy?
21: I tell you, you're talking about the street racing.
3: Yeah.
21: Recently, my wife and I, we were going to go down 8th in Moorhead. We were sitting in the left-hand turn lane at Main and 8th, and the light was solid red. I mean red. three guys went right through that light like it wasn't even there. The person who tried to cross Main on our right there on 8th, if he hadn't looked up and seen these guys, they would have creamed him. I mean, these guys were really moving.
3: Yeah, I don't
21: I'd
3: know.
21: Like to say where,
3: yeah, go ahead.
21: I'd like to say where's the police, but you know they've got enough on their plate. I'm not going to rain on their parade. Yeah.
3: Well, they can't, they can't be. They're trying exactly. And what's going on is these street races are taking it like now on the outskirts, but it's still bleeding into the metro area. I mean, this is the third serious or deadly crash along this particular stretch of University Drive in just a few weeks. Back, what was it? Ian Fry, Christine killed when that. Knothead from Grand Forks was doing, they claim now, they're saying, not claim, they're saying 140 miles an hour when he hit and killed Ian Fry. And that was South University, which out that area, that turns into Highway 81. That dude was fleeing law enforcement, turned his lights off. Then on August 28th, you got the driver here in Fargo. South University crashes into the house on University and 13th. They're saying now he was doing 80 miles an hour and under the influence of drugs and alcohol, killed his passenger on the spot. And then the driver, he died a few days later down in the hospital in the cities. And then we had the accident out in Fargo that didn't involve street racing, but it was somebody on a motorcycle going way over the speed limit on Main Avenue, slams into the back of a vehicle, loses control, gets the death wobble. Nobody died in that one, but his passengers life-threatening injuries. And now you have this one that happened yesterday. This crap's got to end. Yeah. I don't know what the answer is. I just don't know what we can do.
21: I have an answer.
3: What's the answer?
21: It's easy. You televise it. You get a car crusher, and you get one of their confiscated cars. You put it in there and says, if we catch you street racing, you're going to lose your ride. And if you think we're kidding, watch this.
3: Turn
21: that car into a metal suitcase.
3: I honestly believe the attitude on, and I'm not throwing all these streetcar guys under the bus. I'm not. You got bad actors out there that just don't think that they need to follow the law. I don't even think that would do it. I honestly believe it's got to come down to, you're going to prison. You're not going to go to county jail.
21: Absolutely.
3: You're not doing county time. You're not doing, you are going to state prison. Done over with. We're done with this garbage. That's what I think.
21: Especially the ones that kill somebody.
3: Well, yeah.
21: I mean, that's vehicular homicide.
3: Yeah, there's no plea bargaining. There's no, you're done. You're going to prison, man. And when we say prison, that means the pen. That's where you're going. You're going to go hang out with the bad guys. Thanks, Mike. Appreciate it. Terry, Jay Thomas Show.
1: Hey, Jay. Hey. I was just going to make a comment about my experience with the high elevations.
3: Yeah.
1: You know, I'd never been to Denver, anything like that, but my wife, ex-wife, we went up to Mueller State Park, which is, I don't know, 9,700 feet up.
3: Mm-hmm.
1: And I'll tell you, my van did not like that.
3: Oh, my car hated it when I moved out there.
1: Yeah, so they had the pumps, you know, 85 and whatever. So I thought, well, 85 might be, you know, what you should use, you know, going up in the hills. Oh, no, bad idea.
3: No.
1: So I had to go 91, and that was fine. The one thing I noticed up there, though, we were up there for about a week. It's a whole different animal.
3: Yeah.
1: You know, adult beverages is like half.
3: Oh, I know. It messes with you, dude. It does. It really messes with you. It's unbelievable what that thin air does. Or, I guess thin air, oxygen, lower oxygen.
1: But it was so nice, though.
3: No, it's gorgeous.
1: You know, you had to keep every locked up because the bears and kind of whatever, and you know, and all that kind of stuff. No. But I would definitely do it again.
3: Yeah, I lived out in Colorado, man. We'd always drive up and hang out at Estes Park. It was just beautiful at Estes Park. Terry, appreciate it. Email says, hey guys, cattle are tested for their risk of developing high altitude disease, also known as HAD, also known as brisket disease or bovine high mountain disease. That's interesting. Didn't know that. Let's go to Mark. Mark, Jay Thomas Show.
5: Hey, Estes Park, home of Stinger Beer. That is a fantastic town to visit.
3: Oh, it is. It is. Like I said, I loved living out there, man. I don't think I'd like living out there anymore. I have a whole different political climate out there now. But back in the early 90s, it was fantastic.
5: Went from red to blue. But anyways,
6: So what do we need to do to stop the street racing?
3: Yeah, you know, your former law enforcement. I mean, you got to see this and go. You must have some answers, Mark.
6: Well, it falls on the judges, mm-hmm. and you look at the former Clay County jailer who was charged with fleeing on the motorcycle several times a couple years ago, got probation.
3: That's right.
6: Look at the risk he created and 100 hours of community service. The police are doing their job.
3: Yep.
6: The prosecutors are taking marching orders from the attorney. She's up for election. Take that for what it's worth. But if it does make it to the judge, they have the ability to not accept even a binding plea bargain, and then they go back and work out a better deal. I mean, it is getting out of hand.
3: Well, what's going to be interesting, Cass County Sheriff Jesse John are in here just after 3, and he's going to address this, and he's already writing up, since he's already working on legislation for this upcoming session. So it's going to be interesting to see what the ideas Jesse has on this. 701-293-9000. Jay, we watch people going at a high rate of speed constantly out in Mapleton. That coupled with the fact that every kid in town has a scooter and doesn't look before crossing streets is bound to be a deadly combination. Maybe if they kill a little kid, they will slow down. I don't even think that'll do it. You killed a father who just became a grandfather, yeah. A beloved musician in the community. That hasn't stopped it. That hasn't stopped it. Another one, Jay, the street racing issue is beyond terrible. How much more are we expected to take knowing these idiots are whipping around like drunken show ponies? Exactly. That's what Jesse's going to address that when he comes on. All communities should be livid over this. I mean, here's a guy out on a Sunday afternoon riding his motorcycle, and now he has got life-threatening injuries. And from what I'm told, I'm not going to say what the injuries are on the air, but from what I've been told, they're horrific, horrific. And then you had somebody in an SUV, I believe it was a Mercedes SUV, that was involved in it as well. Because this person, for the second time, decided to run from law enforcement. Think about this, 120 miles an hour in a 45-mile-an-hour zone way down in South University, coming into town, hauling arse, right? And you know, kudos to the Cass County Sheriff's Department, because as soon as this person decided they were going to run, Cass County Sheriff's like, nope, we're not going to pursue, because if we do, it's just too dangerous. But this person continued to just terrorize the streets. And then going the wrong way on South University, and now you've got multiple people with serious life-threatening injuries. This is garbage, man. It is complete garbage.
4: Absolutely.
3: And I'm sticking by what I've said. I don't give a damn. I don't want to hear from any lawmaker in the state of North Dakota when this comes up, this legislative session, and it's going to. I don't care what side of the aisle you're from. I do not want to hear we don't have room at the inn, because I firmly believe that if it's a mandatory, it's a mandatory 1 year in state prison. I wouldn't even have a problem if it was longer than that. But if it was just, yeah, I think that's the only message that's going to get through to these people that think they can get behind the wheel and do this on the streets. 701-293-9000, email studio at wdayradionow.com. Bonnie Amistadi at Kingpins and Cass County Sheriff Jesse Johnner. He's gonna let his freak flag fly when we come back. Jay Thomas Show.
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27: Here in America, we have some trailblazers in agriculture. 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Baldwin's vacuum-based device connected to a hand pump that mechanically extracted the milk while a worker moved the pump handle up and down. Her machine was not a commercial success, but it inspired successful milking machine innovations throughout the years.
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28: Hey,
11: call to action in Washington. I'm Lisa Brady, Fox News. After an admission from the Anthropic CEO about the risks of AI, leading to agreement from the head of OpenAI and Elon Musk that it's time to slow the pace of development or humans could lose control of it quickly. But President Trump calls fear of AI taking over the world or destroying humanity a hoax. In social media posts, also calling it a sick conspiracy as he warns against losing the AI race to China.
12: And some Democrats appear ready to use this issue as a political cudgel against Republicans. Today, Senate Minority Leader Chuck Schumer called for an immediate all-senators classified briefing on AI from the Trump administration, and he accused the president of, quote, looking the other way when it comes to AI. Other Democrats say this Republican-led Congress is just sitting on its hands.
11: Fox's Bill Malusian. House Speaker Mike Johnson telling reporters he expects a meeting of platform providers as soon as this week, possibly at the White House.
13: There'll be a deliberate discussion about the responsibility of the companies to maintain safety.
11: The Trump administration says AI companies don't need anyone's permission to slow down. Meantime, cryptocurrency legislation is headed

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0: New York City and state leaders are leading a legal challenge to a new federal rule they argue will hurt immigrants.
5: At issue are changes that govern public charges or people who may depend on the government for financial support. New York City Mayor Zoran Mamdani said what will take effect Friday
6: expands the list of public benefits that might count against green card or visa applicants.
5: New York Attorney General Letitia James calls the new DHS language vague, targeting immigrant families enrolled in Medicaid, SNAP, school lunch, and other programs.
7: This is not what Congress intended. This is an interpretation by an agency which does not have the authority.
5: U.S. Citizenship and Immigration Services said the change emphasizes a need for non-citizens to be self-sufficient. Grinnell Scott, Fox News.
0: Other cities and counties are part of the challenge, along with at least 20 other states. The Trump administration holding a meeting with energy officials from G20 nations and Venezuela in Texas about how to get more oil onto the world market.
8: This as the price of oil tops $100 a barrel, gas averaging $4.31 a gallon today, and diesel, that's the workhorse fuel of the economy, hits a record high of $6.23. While there is a push to get more energy sources online, more oil has been taken offline.
0: Fox Business's Lauren Simonetti in Houston. Iran-backed Houthi rebels disrupting a key route from the Persian Gulf by seizing territory in Yemen. And a key pipeline in Saudi Arabia was attacked and shut down for now. The U.S. Interior Secretary offering hope for rapid repairs there, but regional officials tell the Associated Press that could take weeks. Recapping stocks, concern about AI, oil prices, and interest rates, helping to fuel losses ahead of a Fed meeting that begins tomorrow. The Dow dropping 152, the S&P and the NASDAQ also finish in the red. I'm Lisa Brady, Fox News.
9: Rainy and windy for this afternoon. We'll have highs in the low 60s and winds out of the southeast 20 to 30 and gusting over 40 at times. Rain comes to an end this evening. We'll see clearing skies overnight with lows in the low 50s. Winds turn to the west-northwest at 20 to 30. And a windy day on Tuesday, more sunshine. We'll have northwest winds 20 to 30 and gusty and highs in the mid-60s. We'll stay in the mid to upper 60s on Wednesday with a slight chance for showers Wednesday night. From the Flag Skywatch Weather Center, I'm Chief Meteorologist Dean Wysocki.
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13: 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Tomorrow, Wednesday, I'll be out at Big Iron doing the show. Then Thursday, I'll be Cheyenne Street for the final cruise night of the summer.
2: can't believe it. Already over for the year. Huh?
13: So riddle me this, would you please, Sheriff John, or before I get to Bonnie Amistadi, riddle me this. How is it we can get over 1,000

0: mods, souped up cars, thousands of people on Cheyenne Street, and we've never had an issue.
1: How
0: has that happened?
1: That's an excellent question, Jay, because those are responsible car owners like yourself and me.
0: Yeah. I mean, we both have fast cars. Mine's not nearly as fast as yours, but we still respect the laws of the road.
1: Yeah, you and I were talking before. My car's probably got more horsepower and torque than any of the other cars that these guys are cruising around in, and I have yet to do a burnout in it.
0: How do we get all these people together, once a month in the summer, and we have no... I mean, every once in a while, you might get somebody try to do a little burnout, but then that's it. It's done. It's over. You're out of here. Yep. But we don't have these issues.
2: Well, and even if you wanted to, as a responsible owner, you would go and pay to do that, be at an insured closed track where you're not damaging anything but your own car.
0: And again, I'm not saying that these clubs or these groups, everybody that's part of them are bad people. They're not. Every group's got bad apples, but you, as a car community, you've got to get control of this thing. You have to, man.
1: And I would just add to that, Jay, on your guys' night, when you have cruise night, if someone does do a burnout, what typically happens?
0: Well, number one, they're getting ticketed. And number two, you are banned for life from the event.
1: Exactly. You guys take responsibility and you tell the person, right? This is different because people are going to these activities and they're not reporting it to us.
0: Unbelievable.
1: They're not trying to police their own.
0: All right, let's check with Bonnie Amistadi. Then Cass County Sheriff Jesse Johnner is going to jump into yet another horrific crash this weekend here in Fargo. Bonnie Amistadi over at Kingpins, your final chance to get qualified happens right now, right, Bonnie?
3: Absolutely, and they're still trying, Jay. We've already had several people stop in. Look of excitement and anticipation. They're hoping that tonight's the night they get qualified prior to our party, because I was talking to a couple of them and they've been trying to get in on the air. They just couldn't do it. So yeah, come in excited, all of you, even all of you who have qualified. The agony of defeat, that'll come on everybody's faces except for one winner about 8 o'clock tonight. But until 5, if you have not yet been qualified, stop on in, put your name in the registration box, and then we will be picking a number of qualifiers yet tonight. So if you haven't been able to get in on the radio through both of our stations here, you still have one last opportunity. And boy, what a fun night we've got planned. We're going to be back in the Elite Suites. If you've been to some of our previous parties, you'll know how cool that is. We're going to have free bowling. We'll be eating pizza. We'll be playing games. We'll be having fun. And then we'll be crowning a winner right up at 8 o'clock tonight right here at Kingpins. And lots of great food here, lots of great beverages. They've got escape rooms. They've got all kinds of gaming. So I'd like to fill this place tonight. And all of us are going to be here, Jay, and we'll be having some fun tonight.
0: Yeah, we should be. We'd like to wrap things up early because we're all getting older now. So usually we're done by 8. We're usually done by 8 o'clock.
3: Yeah, we should know our winner right at 8 o'clock. And the Ultimate Gridiron Getaway in Vegas, round trip airfare for two, Fargo to Vegas, 3 nights in a hotel. You get to see our favorite green and gold college football team play UNLV on October 10th, and also unlimited premium food buffet and alcoholic beverages. You do not go hungry.
0: Yeah,
3: you
0: get it. Seats are on the 50-yard line, row 26.
2: Champions great, Club.
0: Great seats. How about that? All right, Bonnie, where are you set up out there for people to come in and throw their name in the box?
3: Right when you walk into Kingpins, you'll see me. I'm sitting at the table, got the registration box, and you have an hour and 50 minutes to get here. 5 o'clock, we cut it off. We draw several more qualifiers here, and then we'll notify them. If they don't stick around, we'll make sure we call them, and so everybody's here in place. And for those who are already qualified, make sure you get here between 5:15 and 6:15. Bring your ID so we can check over that and get you officially registered for our big party. But looking forward to it. It's going to be a lot of fun.
0: All right, thanks, Bonnie. We'll check in with you after bottom of the hour. Appreciate it. It's 10 minutes after 3 o'clock. Yet another not deadly weekend when it comes to the streets of Fargo, but we'll see. Some very serious life-threatening injuries. Driver who fled the Cass County deputy was doing 120 miles an hour last night about 7 o'clock or so, caused a multi-vehicle crash in Fargo, left two people with life-threatening injuries. And this is according to the North Dakota Highway Patrol. Law enforcement dispatched to the Heritage Hills area. This is about 10 to 7 last night for a report of a street racing group driving recklessly. Cass County Sheriff's deputy observed a Chrysler 300 traveling northbound on South University Drive at 76th Avenue, driving 120 miles an hour in a 45 mile an hour zone. Deputy activated emergency lights. The Chrysler fled. Deputy did not pursue the vehicle due to safety considerations. And then approximately 7:10, The Chrysler was traveling northbound in the southbound lanes of South University Drive at a high rate of speed near 15th Avenue South. And that's when all hell broke loose. The Chrysler struck a Harley-Davidson motorcycle that was turning west on a 15th Avenue from northbound University Drive, collided with a Mercedes-Benz traveling southbound on University Drive. The driver of the Chrysler is a 24-year-old Moorhead man who was not wearing a seatbelt and suffered life-threatening injuries. Two passengers in that same Chrysler, a 21-year-old Fargo man and a 19-year-old Fargo man, also were not wearing seatbelts and were injured. The driver of the motorcycle, a 19-year-old Fargo man not wearing a helmet, suffered life-threatening injuries. Driver of the Mercedes-Benz was a 29-year-old man not wearing a seatbelt and was not injured. The Chrysler driver now faces charges of driving under the influence, reckless endangerment, extreme indifference, criminal vehicular injury with additional charges pending. Cass County Sheriff's Office forwarding the charges against a 24-year-old man. You guys have already forwarded them charges. Sheriff Jesse Johnner says in a news release, it's believed the Chrysler driver is either a supporter or associated with the street racing group 701's Most Wanted crew. Also, the sheriff said he's already begun working with state legislatures to address dangerous driving behavior during the upcoming legislative session. And this, by the way, is the third serious or deadly crash along that particular stretch of University in just a few weeks. Cass County Sheriff Jesse Johnner in studio. What the hell is going on, man?
1: Well, good afternoon, Jay. Obviously, there's two pieces to this, right? The Highway Patrol has their investigation of the crash, and then our investigation of the initial fleeing. So some things I can't talk about because some things are still under investigation. But you did a very good job recapping basically what happened. And that was call for service comes in. We have some residents that report on some activity down in the Heritage Hills Park area. And that activity is vehicles conducting exhibition driving, doing donuts, motorcycles, doing wheelies. And so our deputies go to the area. And prior to getting there, people are leaving the area, and our deputy gets a car going 120 in a 45-mile-per-hour zone.
0: Do we know how fast this car was going when it got actually into town and caused this horrific accident?
1: I was told preliminary that the car continued at high rate of speed through town.
0: Okay.
1: So, okay, and we'll be able to... You know, the Highway Patrol will probably be able to figure that out through their crash reconstruction by the use of some camera technology and things of that nature. But, of course, our deputy turns on the vehicle, activates its lights, and that's where we're having these issues. Instead of people pulling over like they're supposed to and obeying the law, they're fleeing from us, right? So great call on the deputy that was involved in this. Understanding that they're coming in on the south side of Fargo on University, which is a busy roadway.
0: Yeah.
1: Lots of people around. They immediately conclude trying to stop that vehicle, but the vehicle continues and then later on is involved in this crash. And we go to the scene, and it is the vehicle that was leaving at 120 miles per hour.
0: And according to another press release, it says that this is the second incident involving the identified vehicle fleeing from Cass County Sheriff's Department.
1: And unidentified, is that what you said?
0: No, it says this is the second incident involving the identified vehicle.
1: Yes. Yep, we've had this vehicle flee from us before. And where I thought you were going was that this vehicle, like other ones that we come across, no plates on the vehicle.
0: Oh, this one had no plates.
1: No, registered in Minnesota, no plates on it, right?
0: Okay.
1: That's kind of becoming one of the MOs of this activity is switching plates around, taking plates off so that...
0: There's only one reason you're doing that.
1: Well, and that's what I'm going to get to on this is that this stuff is pre-planned activity. Whether it's setting up lookouts to notify them when law enforcement comes to the area.
0: And we know that's what happened down by Horace.
1: Yep, or taking the plates off so we can't identify them. There's obviously a very strong push from these groups to get rid of flock. We know why that is.
0: Yeah.
1: Because then we can't figure out who they are,
0: exactly.
1: Right?
0: Exactly.
1: Okay. So that's pre-planned, premeditated behavior.
0: It is.
1: On trying to conduct criminal activity. So my other problem with this, that we kind of talked about a little bit before, is the other people that are going to this area that say, well, I wasn't involved with the fleeing. Yeah, but you're there condoning the activity.
0: Yeah.
1: And the more people that go there, as you and I both know, and condone it, cheer people on, it makes people more and more daring, and they're going to do more and more things, right?
0: Yeah.
1: None of those individuals are calling us and telling us who the responsibles are. So we can't say that we're really law-abiding if we're not going to participate in contacting us to say who is involved in the criminal activity.
0: I don't want to be a rat. You're not being a rat. You know, you're doing the right thing. And again, you know, if you see this going on, you know it's illegal. You know who's doing it. You pick up the phone and say, "Hey, look, whether it's the sheriff's department, highway patrol, whatever. Hey, look, this is who had that vehicle. This is who took off."
1: And
0: from
1: I would even go a little bit farther. You read some emails to me before,
0: mm-hmm.
1: where these groups are saying they don't condone any of this.
0: Yeah,
1: but they're also not letting us know who the bad apples are.
0: Yeah,
1: so
0: they're
1: I
0: just
1: mean,
0: yeah, that makes you guilty.
1: You know, if you want to be a responsible car club and have these things organized and be lawful, then you would try to weed out those bad apples. So,
2: and to that point, Sheriff, I mean, I would just say that is the reason, and I know Jay has said this too, but I've been calling for these groups to do this. Will it ultimately change anything? I don't know. Jury's out on that, but it is a strong message that you ostracize the people that are doing this stuff, mm-hmm. and maybe it will lead toward it finally stopping.
0: Here's the statement that was put out about an hour ago from 701's Most Wanted. Recent news coverage has falsely connected 701's Most Wanted to an alleged illegal street racing event and substantial crash. To be completely clear, 701's Most Wanted did not host, organize, promote, or participate in any event connected to this incident. We did not have an event taking place at the time. The actions of an individual who may have previously attended a public car meetup do not make that person a representative of our organization, nor do they make our organization responsible for that individual's conduct. We take the safety of our community and the accuracy of information reported about our organization seriously. We are requesting that the news outlet correct this false characterization immediately. Well, that's not happening. Please avoid spreading inaccurate claims while the facts surrounding the incident are still being established.
1: Yep. Let me add something to that, Jay.
0: You bet. Go
1: okay.
0: for it.
1: Hopefully those people are listening right now. I'm going to put my sheriff's office number out there, 701-241-5800. 701-241-5800. If you're responsible, as you said, contact our office and report the bad apples to us today.
0: Yeah, there you go.
1: I'll be waiting for your call.
0: Let's see how many of you call the sheriff and say, "Sheriff, we don't condone this. These are people that we don't want being part of our organization." Well, if you know them, then yeah, let's see how many calls you get. And then Midnight Mafia posted up something pretty much close to what the statement is from 701's Most Wanted.
2: And that's the key again, you know, great, they issued a statement, fine, but what you need to do to ensure that these people are absolutely ostracized and maybe it'll stop is, listen, if they even show up at one of your events, listen,
0: get
2: you're
0: out.
2: Not welcome, get out.
0: Get out. Get out, exactly. Yeah. Then you look at their responses from the public on these posts that were put up, and the public ain't buying it. They're pissed. The public's had it with this.
1: Jake, can I read this that I read to you earlier? Just
0: sure.
1: kind of the mindset?
0: Yeah, this is the mindset. This was
1: sent to me on my Jesse Johnner Cass County Sheriff Facebook page. When I asked in individual groups about some of this activity, this is the response I got. "I don't really care about your laws, clearly. Leave us alone. We will leave you alone. We ain't hurting anyone. We ain't going anyone. We will continue to ride the way we ride. Please let it be the death of us, but don't let it be because only of you stupid F-word decided to get in the way."
0: Uh-huh. Well, let me tell you something. Read that part about death again.
1: Let's see here.
0: Let it be the death of us?
1: Yep.
0: Yeah. Okay, here's the problem, knucklehead, whoever sent that. The problem is it's the death of innocent people because of the stupidity that's being done, whether it's behind the wheel or on a bike. So it ain't your death. You've innocent people are getting severely hurt and now killed because of the stupidity that's going on. And you're right, Ronnie and Sheriff Johnner. If you're a responsible club, and I'm not saying you're not, you know, I mean, you know, again, there's always bad apples, but if you're saying, "Look, we're responsible, we condone this behavior," 241-5800 is the sheriff department's number.
2: Absolutely.
0: Pick up the phone, call the sheriff. Anytime something happens, you know what's going on. "Sheriff, this is who had that vehicle. This is who's doing what. Let's see how many calls you get, Sheriff.
2: And I guarantee that'll be the fastest way you get left alone.
0: Oh. And my question to you folks out there that are, and this isn't just a Fargo problem. I mean, this is happening, you know, this happens, you know, Bismarck, Grand Forks, you know, even small town. I had somebody from Mapleton reach out and said, we got the problem out here in little old Mapleton. And it's nationwide. And people are fed up. And people are getting seriously injured and killed on our streets. So my question is, what do you think the answer is? Because the sheriff is working with lawmakers for this next legislative session to come up with something. This has got to, you're never going to stop street racing 100%. Like I said earlier in the opening of the show today, it's been going on for ever since cars were cool. I mean, back in the 60s, you know, Woodward Avenue, Detroit. I mean, that was massive street racing going on. I'm not saying that's right. We did it when we were younger, but we didn't do it in town. We ran out in front of county highway somewhere. But we still, what we were doing was wrong. But I mean, this is just blatant, just absolute. And if we got caught, and we did, as soon as the cops lit the cherries up, you pulled over. It's like, hey, you know what? We got caught. We're going to, we got to take the consequences now. This taking off and thinking that you can drive 120, only case out on County 81, 140 flipping miles an hour, headlights off. Headlight. Yep. Why were the lights off? We know exactly why the lights were off.
1: Not even giving another motorist an opportunity or a chance to see them coming.
0: And on top of that, that kid, he's a kid, I mean, he's a doll, but to me, he's a kid. Rap sheet for behind the wheel is unbelievable. How he even got a restricted license is beyond me. Yep. And then this dude, I believe that this dude did not have a current license either.
1: Under suspension as well. And that's another thing, the suspension, suspended license. We used to be tougher on that. We used to be able to arrest people and bring them in. Now it's a cite and release. So
0: when did that change, Jesse?
1: That changed a little while back here.
0: Was that the legislative session?
1: The courts.
0: Okay.
1: So,
0: I had a former law enforcement officer call me earlier who's retired now from law and said, he said these judges got to be held accountable.
1: Well, the only way to get a handle on this, right, is several different angles. It's law enforcement's out there. We're trying to do what we can to catch these individuals and bring them to justice. But we need support from the state's attorney's office, and we need support, as you mentioned, from the judges. And all of us have to look at this and go, this is a problem in our community. We have to get tougher on it, or more people are going to get injured or died. I mean, 3 weeks ago, right, we were talking.
0: Yep.
1: And we're here we are, three weeks later.
0: So, and in between that time, had another one on University.
1: Exactly.
0: Where both have now died.
1: Yeah. So, I mean, it's got to be a concerted effort. And then we need the lawmakers to get involved. And I'll be honest with you, I've had lawmakers reach out to me. So feel very fortunate there that we have people on board with it. I'm currently working on putting a few things together. And, I kind of heard some of your callers on my way down here, and they're kind of wondering what might be the answer. And I don't know what the answer is, but I can tell you this. Right now, people are not afraid to run from law enforcement. So what does that tell you? There's no deterrent.
0: There's no consequence. No, exactly.
1: Typically, when people are getting arrested for fleeing, their sentences are being run concurrent with their other charges. And
0: so they're doing it all the time.
1: I mean, why not try it?
0: Yeah, exactly. I
1: mean, you run. If you get away, you get away. If you get caught, nothing happens anyways. There's no consequence. And so there has to be a consequence. There has to be a deterrent. And some people say, well, I don't know if that's the answer either. Well, I can tell you right now what we're doing isn't working.
0: No, it's not working at all. So, Jess, let me grab a couple calls. Hey, Don, you're up on a Jay Thomas show.
4: Hey, I was just wondering, do they still have that drag strip that's right out of Moorhead? I know they used to have a drag place out there where they were allowed to do this stuff.
0: Yeah, Interstate Dragway. I think it's still out there. I think they still have that open. I know they got the drift track out there, too, and I believe it's still open.
4: Why don't they just ship them all out there?
0: Exactly. Don, appreciate it. Hal, Jay Thomas Show.
5: Hi, Jay. Glad to hear Jesse on today. Thursday night, flew out with my brother-in-law to Denver for the Bison game. And we left the airport with our rental car heading west on I-70. We got up about 5-7 miles, and we saw flashing lights ahead of us. And in three lanes of the interstate there, cars are being backed up behind these three cars. By the time we got up there, three of them just took off like a bat out of a heck of a deal and took off. went up a few miles, and we ran into him again, just going about 30 miles an hour on the interstate, lights flashing, getting set up again, and they tore off like a bat out of heck again. So, yeah, you talk about being widespread. We see it all over.
0: Yep.
5: I talked to a friend who left the football game, and it was after 1 o'clock. He said he saw him coming up on I-25 heading north doing the same thing.
0: Yeah, it's a hell of a amount of time. Appreciate the phone call. We actually ran into that exact same thing when we were in Arizona a couple years ago filming for Rides. We're on the interstate. It's like, what the hell is going on? And they were doing the same thing. Found out it was some kind of TikTok or whatever challenge to try to back up traffic as much as you can on the interstates. And then they'll take off and then traffic will get up to speed again. And then they'll do it again. We could not. And we dealt with this for miles.
1: What a great way to have rear-end collisions.
0: And that's exactly what we were told. They're trying to pull. All right, more at the Sheriff. We come back. Jay Thomas Show.

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6: From the Flag Family News Center, I'm Chris Larson. Firefighters in West Fargo have brought a commercial structure fire under control following an emergency call around 11:30 this morning. Crews responded to Jamar Incorporated on 15th Street Northwest, where a semi-truck parked inside a garage was fully engulfed in flames. The fire spread to the building before crews contained it from the inside. No injuries were reported, and the cause remains under investigation. In Moorhead, local mental health advocates are gathering tomorrow night to promote suicide prevention. Minnesota State Moorhead Psychology Club and the Association of School Psychologists are hosting a presentation by the 463 Foundation at 7 o'clock in Comstock Memorial Union, room 105. The presentation offers vital tools and mental health resources to the community. And looking ahead to this weekend, the Moorhead Public Library is hosting a series of community events at its venue in the Loop. Starting Friday at 2 o'clock, historian Doug Ullman presents a program celebrating 250 years of American history and Minnesota's unique role in it. The weekend continues through September 20th with live music, guest speakers, craft activities, and a mini book sale on Saturday morning. 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
9: Rainy and windy for this afternoon. We'll have highs in the low 60s and winds out of the southeast 20 to 30 and gusting over 40 at times. Rain comes to an end this evening. We'll see clearing skies overnight with lows in the low 50s. Winds turn to the west-northwest at 20 to 30. And a windy day on Tuesday, more sunshine. We'll have northwest winds 20 to 30 and gusty and highs in the mid-60s. We'll stay in the mid to upper 60s on Wednesday with a slight chance for showers Wednesday night. From the Flag Skywatch Weather Center, I'm Chief Meteorologist Dean Wysocki.
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18: All right, 3:37, Jay Thomas Show, Cass County Sheriff Jesse Jotter in studio. Oh, I heard the Foo Fighters put on just an unbelievable concert Saturday night.
19: Yeah, the video that I saw, I knew I should have gone.
18: And I guess they went to like 11:30. They played all the hits, all of them, man. Came out with what I figured would be their encore. They came out with All My Life. That was the first one. All right, before I get to Bonnie and Jesse, let me go out to, I believe it's Deerwood. Rob, you're up on a Jay Thomas Show. Rob, where's Deerwood?
20: Deerwood, Minnesota, right between Crosby and Aiken on the way to Duluth.
18: Oh, okay, I know. Okay, all right, I know the area. Of course, being a fellow Iron Ranger there, yes, all right. Never heard of Deerwood, though.
20: Yeah. Oh, there's not many people there.
18: God's country, baby.
20: Indeed.
18: All right. What do you got for us?
20: You know, well, you know, we're talking about these drag racers and running from the cops. You know, granted, they're not all minors, but, you know, I bet a large portion of them are under 18.
18: Mm-hmm.
20: I mean, we can talk about, you know, harsher penalties, more prosecution, more enforcement. But at some point, don't parents have to start taking some accountability?
18: Damn right.
20: I mean, you know, Jesse, I was gone from patrol when you started patrol, but I bet when you started patrol, any interaction you had with a minor, a criminal interaction, what was the first thing they always said? You got to call my parents? My dad's going to kill me.
0: Yep.
20: And now what's the first thing they say? Call my parents. They'll come and get me.
0: Yeah.
20: They show up, and who do they chew up? The kid or you?
0: Yep, nope, he's exactly right. And I brought that up during some of these discussions, is that we do have minors at some of these locations. Mm-hmm. And, you know, just kind of wondering where the parents are. And, you know, we all know that even when you were younger, I mean, your parents didn't know where you were at all times.
18: No,
0: but if there was activity like this and you knew that your child might be hanging out with this group, you'd probably have that talk with them, right? Number one, just for the sole fact that your son or daughter, juvenile daughter or son, don't get hurt.
18: Yeah.
0: And then number two, to be involved in any of this activity and get roped into it. But your caller is exactly right. In fact, what we're seeing a little bit more is because of kind of the more relaxed juvenile sentences and things like that, is that sometimes if an adult is conducting the activity and a juvenile is close, the juvenile will take responsibility for the activity even if they didn't do it, because they know that not much is going to happen to them.
18: Sure, exactly.
0: We've had that happen. He voted at the fairgrounds.
18: Wow.
0: And then the last point, yeah. I mean, when I was younger, if I got in trouble, I mean, the first thing that my dad did was I got the punishment that was coming to me, and then I was sent over to the phone, and I was called a teacher, whoever I, you know, did had the wrong activity to, and had to apologize to him.
18: Yep, exactly. So, Rob, appreciate the phone call. Grant, hang on. Let me go to Bonnie Amistadi. Kingpin's last chance to get in on the big giveaway tonight. We're going to, what, Bonnie, four qualifiers you're pulling out of that box?
21: That's what I've been told. Maybe even more than that, but at least four qualifiers. Yeah, and I've seen a couple of people who, I was at Bouquet Bar in Boarhead last week. They stopped in then. Unfortunately, their name didn't get drawn. So they're trying again, and you just never know.
18: Yep.
21: You still have a chance, put it that way. Until 5 o'clock, so about an hour and 20 minutes. Come on in. I'm right in the front lobby of Kingpin's, right in the back. When you walk on in and put your name in the registration box, and we will notify you. Either you can stand around right at 5 o'clock when we draw those names, or we will call you, so make sure you put your phone number on there. But if you haven't gotten qualified on the airwaves on our two stations, you still have one last opportunity. And, boy, what a big night it's going to be. We're super excited. We're going to be in the special rooms called the Elite Suite with private bowling back there. We're going to play games, special green and gold theme games we're going to be playing, free pizza, and you get to bring a guest with you, too. So it's going to be a fun night regardless. And I know in doing these past events, too, Jay, we've had, you know, people looking, congratulate the person that wins. It's all in fun. Obviously, everybody wants to win.
18: Yeah.
21: We can only have one winner in the end, but it is such a fun time. And like I said, if you haven't been qualified on the air yet or at one of our qualifying stops, you still have an opportunity as long as you get here before 5 o'clock to Kingpin's. I think most people know it's right next to Sweet Shots off I-29 and 52nd Avenue South. So going to be a fun night, and we're looking forward to it. And somebody's going to win tickets to go see Green and Gold play UNLV at Allegiant Stadium in Vegas October 10th. Not only that, round trip airfare for 2-3-night hotel stay and premium tickets, what, 50-yard line those tickets are? Yeah. And all the premium food and alcoholic beverages you can consume. So
18: going to be a good time. Going to be a good time. Bonnie, we'll check in with you a little bit. Appreciate it. Thanks, Bonnie. Bonnie Amistadi live at Kingpin's. Cass County Sheriff Jesse Johnner. Let me grab Grant and Horace. Grant, you're up with Sheriff Johnner, Jay Thomas Show.
22: Hey, Sheriff Johnner, I know I've talked to you in the past about this. What do you guys think about enforcing the tint laws in North Dakota? Drive into. I'm sitting at the Broadway Clinic, and five of the cars within 10 feet of me are in violation.
0: Yeah.
22: Sign up and give them a ticket and find out who's tinting them, and go to the tinting company and have them arrested for illegally tinting these vehicles.
0: Yeah, that's my opinion. And the 10th law just got changed, actually, last legislative session to allow more
1: a little bit darker tint. But not what they've got running on their vehicles. I mean, even the windshields are being tinted now.
0: Yep, exactly.
22: It's not fair to you guys to walk up there and fear for your life because you can't see these guys.
0: Yep,
22: it's terrible.
0: That is the challenge for sure, especially at night, of course. And, the thing that gets a little tricky about that, and usually can tell from visual, but when we get into the court, and they usually want to know what percentage it was, we don't have tint meters in all of our vehicles, unfortunately, to check the specific
22: tint level. But, couldn't you go, like, into a parking lot and walk around the Dakota Square Mall or the West Acres Mall and just put tickets on their windshields with your meter?
0: Yeah, well, we
22: wouldn't enforce the law.
0: Yeah, we wouldn't be able to do that unless they're out driving on the roadway. If it was just sitting there, they'd have to be driving around. So
1: yeah, it's got to be an actual. They've got to be moving.
22: I just worry about you guys pulling up to these cars that are tinted. It's not fair to you guys.
1: Grant, appreciate the phone call,
0: Grant.
1: All right, Jess, do you have specifics that you're writing up that you can go over for the next legislative session?
0: I'm still kind of working on the specifics of it, but what I'm looking at is, based on everything that we've talked about today here, Jay, I think that there's a mindset that there's no consequence. There's not going to be a consequence from the fleeing and the running type activity. So we got to have a stricter consequence right now. I feel that the fleeing's running too many times concurrent with original sentencing. So I'm looking for something that can't be pled, that it's mandatory jail time.
1: Okay.
0: And probably a tiered approach, maybe the first time, and this isn't written in stone yet, I just kind of give you an example here, though. Maybe the first time, mandatory 30 days in jail.
1: Mm-hmm.
0: And the second time, longer, a year plus, loss of vehicle.
1: Year plus.
0: Okay.
1: Anything, what is it? What is it here in North Dakota? If you get sentenced to a year, that
0: year
1: is not current.
0: Year and one a day. Day.
1: Then do it a year and a day, going to the pen.
0: And not allowing that to be the pleaded up again. So something to that effect, I think that we got to look at. This license plate thing now has obviously come up through all this activity where people are not registering their vehicles appropriately or having that properly displayed. And that's hindering law enforcement from being able to investigate these things appropriately. So we might need to look at something there, which I haven't really looked at yet even. And then something with the suspended license. I mean, if someone has a suspended license, right, they're showing that they can't follow the rules
1: That's
0: of the
1: right.
0: road and they're not being responsible. So maybe a tougher consequence for that. So I think there's a lot of pieces that we got to look at here, right? But for me, it's more of the idea of that there's got to be a consequence, that
1: it's got to send a message.
0: It's consecutive to what people are getting with their other charges, and then there's got to be some mandatory time that can't be pled down.
1: Yeah, 701-293-9000 if you have any suggestions for Sheriff Cass County Sheriff Jesse John or when it comes to consequences for these folks that decide they're going to try to flee law enforcement doing the street racing. I mean, now we've multiple people seriously injured just over three weeks, death as well. I know it's an open case, so maybe you can't answer this, but we know life-threatening injuries, what happened last night. When you hear life, did you go to the scene? Were you on the scene?
0: I was not at the scene.
1: I can't imagine how horrific it was.
0: Yeah, my guys called me and let me know. And here's the other thing about this. It's, this isn't just impacting the people that are directly involved in the crash and the injuries.
1: Yeah.
0: I got a call today from a friend who had an employee that was at the scene and helped one of the individuals that was severely hurt. And they were greatly impacted by the horrific scene that they saw. In fact, they went home from work today because of that. They couldn't sleep last night, right, because of what they saw. I mean, they jumped into action, and they helped this person, which we're grateful for. But look how many lives were impacted.
1: Yep.
0: Besides the people that were injured, all the people that saw this and then helped at the scene for these very graphic, tragic injuries that these people had and how they're going to be impacted.
1: So did this this was just put up by Midnight Mafia, so okay. I'm guessing they're listening.
0: Okay.
1: We want to be very clear about something. Law enforcement was well aware of this individual and his history of fleeing from them on multiple occasions. If there were previous opportunities to legal grounds to arrest him. Questions about why that did not happen sooner deserve to be asked. What we will not accept is blame now being shifted towards 701's most wanted or its publicity by the Cass County Sheriff's Office. This individual was not affiliated with 701's Most Wanted. He was a member of 701 Roadrunners, and their decal is displayed directly on his vehicle. Accountability matters, but it needs to be placed where it actually belongs. Blaming an unrelated car group after the fact does nothing to address the decisions that led to this tragedy or the larger problem of people choosing to flee from law enforcement. We have repeatedly said that running from police, reckless driving, and putting innocent lives at risk needs to stop. The car community absolutely has a responsibility to promote better choices, but individual actions should not be falsely attributed to groups that had, car community absolutely has a responsibility to promote better choices, but individual actions should not be falsely attributed to groups that had no involvement. So just, I'll let you address this. They're saying law enforcement was well aware of this individual and the history, and you had multiple, or law enforcement had multiple opportunities to arrest this person.
0: Yeah, so let's go back to a few things here. So I can't control everything that's put out in the media, right? Certainly we put out a press release mm-hmm. earlier. What our press release simply says is that the Cass County Sheriff's Office believes
1: mm-hmm.
0: the vehicle and driver is either a supporter or associated with the street racing group 701's Most Wanted. Okay. And that was taken from statements from some people that were familiar with that group that told us that, or had mentioned it to some of our deputies. And then also the sticker that was on the side of the vehicle, which I showed you earlier.
1: Yep.
0: Okay. So that's where that came from. But it doesn't say that any of these groups, Midnight Mafia or 701, organized this event.
1: Yeah.
0: I've never said that at all. So what the media puts out, I can't, you know, if that gets portrayed that way through them. Obviously, there's a lot of communication going on with press releases and stuff. Sometimes some of that stuff can get misconstrued. This individual, yes, had a record, and they were held responsible for the different stuff that we could prove through the criminal justice process.
1: Okay.
0: What type of sentence they get and what comes down from the judges, we don't control that as law enforcement. We just simply observe violations of law, receive information from citizens or residents who observe violations of law. We follow those up. We send our reports up to the state's attorney's office. They decide if they're going to prosecute something or not, and then the judge hands out the sentence. So there's a lot of pieces in the criminal justice system. It's not just law enforcement. But yes, most certainly, if we know and we have a probable cause to charge someone, we're going to do that. And then with that message that you just said, I would once again just reiterate to that group to, yes, please come forward with any information that you have. Let us know the bad actors that are causing your group maybe not to look so good, and we'll deal with those.
1: Yeah.
0: But we need people to come forward with that information.
1: Yeah, come forward. 241-5800. Come forward.
19: And in addition to that, in the comments section on both the media post from a local television network and these other posts made by this group, there are numerous people, because of the fact that this person was posting videos on the group's page, and a moderator for said group more than likely wasn't removing them.
1: Mm-hmm.
19: They're saying, well, how are we to tell that you have no association with this group? Your videos are clearly on their page. So that is an assumption that they were making. Yeah. And these are just general commenters.
1: Yeah. So the point is, if you're one of these groups, I mean, you know, pull those videos down.
0: And here's my facts, right? What I care about is if you're doing illegal activity, criminal activity, and law enforcement goes to stop you to address that, that you stop and you don't flee from law enforcement.
1: Email wants to know, I got tons of them, but I'm only got like a minute left on. I know you got to get rolling. I want to get this one out to you. Is that correct that Sheriff said if you get pulled over for driving with suspension, you get a ticket and get to drive away in your car?
0: There people are cited sometimes and released. Released could be obviously to another person. They're not always allowed to drive away in their car. For the most part, I think law enforcement tries to avoid that. Sometimes there's some extenuating circumstances, you know, that could come into play with that. But for the most part, yeah, we don't just allow people to usually drive away from the scene.
1: Another email, I don't know what the answer is, but one of for sure has to be stiffer penalties that stick. I personally know someone that just got his ninth DUI. He should have 900 because he's out drinking nightly. This last one, he blew a .025 and the last one of the lower ones he's been caught for. Yet he still has a license and doesn't spend much time in jail, a day or two. I do not understand this. I will be writing to the Cass County State's Attorney before his next court appearance.
0: And as I said, Jay, this has got to be a concerted effort.
1: Yeah, it does.
0: So it's got to be law enforcement, State's Attorney's Office, community. And the judges, and the community giving us the information.
1: Jay, will you please mention to Sheriff Johnner that we need to change the laws to ticket vehicles that run red lights via camera? It doesn't even need to be for speeding, say, on roads or interstates. But there are so many people who run red lights, it needs to get under control. And here in North Dakota, you can't have red light cameras, I believe, because law enforcement has to see it happen, right?
0: Yep. And then we get into the other issues, right? I mean, right now people are want us to get rid of the flock camera system, so I don't know how that would
1: go over. Cameras ain't going anywhere. At least I hope not. I got no problem with them whatsoever.
0: It's another enhancement tool to assist in investigative.
1: All right, Jess, I know you got to get rolling, man. You need anything, you just reach out to us, and hopefully something happens this legislative session, man.
0: Yeah, I think that we can get some things done, and we're going to work to try to do that. And, again, I appreciate the support of the legislators. And the last thing I would want to say is, again, thanks for getting me on, but then also
1: 10 seconds.
0: We have people that were hurt here, so we can't forget that. That's the main thing about we're trying to change stuff here, right? As people that are impacted by this type of behavior.
1: Exactly. Innocent people just out trying to get around town, and now they're in serious condition. All right, thanks, Jesse. Jay Thomas Show, news coming up, and then more on the other side.
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9: A mixture of fear and skepticism. I'm Lisa Brady, Fox News. That's what's brewing in Washington after several tech executives landed on the same page over the weekend, admitting a whistleblower was right about AI development moving so quickly it could take over and destroy humanity.
10: It's something that we're concerned by, but we want to make sure that we actually regulate smartly.
9: Vice President J.D. Vance telling reporters,
10: personally, I feel a little bit weird about the fact that you have so many frontier AI tech companies kind of coming to the government and begging the government to regulate them. It feels a little bit to me like a bit of a Trojan horse.
9: This after President Trump called the worst fears a hoax, issuing his own warning about slowing down and losing the AI race to China. Congress has talked about regulation, but hasn't advanced proposals. Now, the Senate Democratic leader is calling for a classified briefing for all senators on AI. House Speaker Mike Johnson says a meeting with platform providers is in the works as soon as this week and possibly at the White House. The president's AI czar posting that companies don't need permission to slow down. Rules aimed at limiting greenhouse gas emissions are being rolled back. The EPA repealing restrictions on coal and natural gas power plants that the agency says are costing the industry $300 billion, the latest shift away from Biden and Obama-era climate policies.
11: President Trump has dismissed climate change concerns as a con job and is increasing federal support for coal and natural gas facilities he says are needed to unleash American energy when electricity needs are higher than ever. Environmental groups are threatening to sue the new regulatory rollbacks, arguing the EPA has a legal responsibility to protect the public from pollution.
9: Fox's Jared Halpern at the White House. America.

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5: Iran-backed rebels in Yemen may be opening a new front in the U.S. conflict with Iran, attacking Saudi Arabian oil infrastructure and seizing more land.
6: All along the Red Sea, they have taken territory, including the key port city of Mocha, and they are threatening the key strait, the Bab al-Mandeb Strait. That carries about 12% of the world's oil passes through there. Now, in the past, the U.S. has bombed the Houthis, the Saudis have attacked the Houthis, and now the Yemeni government is fighting the Houthis.
5: Fox's Steve Harrigan in Tel Aviv. Regional officials say a Saudi pipeline that was damaged and shut down could take weeks to repair. A U.S. blockade of Iranian ports continues, with President Trump still insisting that oil is flowing through the Strait of Hormuz and that Iran wants to make a deal, adding in a post earlier today that he'll decide whether the USA wants to engage. He was known as designer to the stars and the Sultan of Sequins. Bob Mackie has died.
7: The news came in a statement shared on his social media accounts, which said in part, he lived his 87 years to the fullest, fulfilling his dream of being a fashion and costume designer, which is all he ever wanted to do. Mackie was known for his glittering stage-ready designs, worn by stars including Cher and Diana Ross, and sketched the gown Marilyn Monroe wore to sing Happy Birthday to President Kennedy. Mackie later designed the costumes for the Carol Burnett Show, including the iconic curtain dress from the Went with the Wind sketch, now housed in the Smithsonian's National Museum of American History. Michelle Polino, Fox News.
5: Mackie was a three-time Oscar nominee who won 9 Emmys and a Tony Award. The Fed begins its latest meeting tomorrow with inflation and interest rate anxiety part of what's weighing on Wall Street. The Dow dropping 152 points today, the S&P down 37, the NASDAQ down 146. I'm Lisa Brady, Fox News.
8: Rain comes to an end across the area during the evening hours, and we'll eventually see clearing skies overnight. It is going to be a windy one, though. We'll have temperatures in the 60s falling off into the low 50s overnight, with those winds out of the west at 20 to 30 and gusty. And a windy Tuesday with more sunshine, northwest winds at 20 to 30 and gusting up to 40, and highs in the mid to upper 60s. From the WDAY Radio Skywatch Weather Center, I'm Chief Meteorologist Dean Wysocki.
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0: Next, Jay Thomas Show. We're gonna check your body on a Stotty. Over at Kingpin's, last chance to get qualified for tonight's big giveaway, the Ultimate Vegas Gridiron Getaway, presented by United Valley Bank. Somebody's going to Las Vegas to see our favorite green and gold team play the University of Nevada, Las Vegas, Runner Rebels, which got their asses handed to them.
1: They have not played well this early part of the season, but surprisingly, according to the conference standings, they are 1-0. The Bison are, just slightly above them in the conference, so they're tied right now, conference-wise.
0: We'll fix that come October 12th. Anyway, the winner's going to get a three-night stay in Las Vegas, round-trip airfare. Plus, you're going to get VIP treatment. You're getting 50-yard line tickets, plus the VIP champion. What is that called? The champion lounge?
1: Champions Club, I believe.
0: Yeah, where you've got all the free food, all the free beverages. You can have a good time.
1: Yeah. You'll

0: You'll be in the same stadium that the Las Vegas Raiders play in.
1: Legion Stadium. Yeah, big, beautiful stadium.
0: It is.
1: Bonnie Amistadi, how long are you going to let people get qualified for?
2: Up until 5 o'clock, so you got about 53 minutes to get over here if you haven't gotten qualified yet for the Ultimate Gridiron Getaway. Put your name in the registration box, and we will be pulling four more qualifiers. It's also happy hour, so if you want to come on early. Tell the boss you need to leave work or make up an excuse or something. Yeah, they got deals on food and beverages over in the bar area. And then we're in the back room. It's called the Elite Suites, which you can actually rent out for parties, reunions, whatever you have. And it's, you have your own private bowling back there. They've got, you know, bowling lanes, multiple bowling lanes in the main area, but we have private suites back here. We'll be bowling tonight. We've got free pizza for all of our qualifiers and the guests that they bring with them. And of course, we're going to be playing games and process of elimination, just like our past contests we've been doing. So it's going to be a fun night. And like you said, if you get to Kingpin's, if you haven't been qualified up until 5 o'clock, just walk straight in the front doors there. And I'm sitting at the table with registration forms. We've had quite a few people already coming in, and a couple of them have made it to other stops, but unfortunate for them, their name has not yet been drawn. But I told him, you never know. Tonight might be your night. We might draw your name, and you could be the winner. Who knows? You could have been the first person that got qualified on the radio. You might be the last person to put your name in the registration box. Everybody who gets qualified has just as good of a chance as everyone else.
0: Right. Hey, Bonnie, it's a chance to go to Vegas and see this great football game, so bet on yourself and hit the Kingpins.
1: Oh, God, Ronnie, go stand in the corner again.
2: Yeah, Ronnie.
1: Lord, man, dude. Hey, you can't win if you don't play. Thank you very much. I think I stole that from
0: something. That's trademarked by the North Dakota Lottery.
1: Yeah, I think you're right.
0: Yeah, man.
1: Probably get a letter in the mail now.
2: Yeah, that's also true. So, yeah, come on in. Get qualified. Like I said, they've got, you know, happy hour specials going on right now. So if you want to come early and hang out early, you can certainly do that. And I see a guy coming in the front door now, and he's booking. He wants to make sure he gets here on time.
1: It must be the ultimate event tonight, because I can't believe my eyes. I'm looking over, and Kevin Flynn is actually in town.
2: I know.
1: That's shocking.
2: Heard he was gonna be, that's what I thought,
1: I can't believe it.
2: Kevin does not come into town for everything. So it's a big deal. It's a big deal for us. It's a big deal for our listeners. We have a lot of fun at these events.
1: Kevin Flynn from the Need to Know Morning Show on our sister station, The Flag. Alex won't be there tonight because she goes to bed early. So
2: yeah, she needs her beauty rest.
1: I can't hear
2: you, Flynn. Don't I go to bed earlier than Alex?
1: What time do you go to bed?
2: I go to bed about 6:15 usually, but not tonight.
1: Yeah, she's 7 o'clock. 7 o'clock.
2: Here we got another guy. He was at Bouquet Bar. The name didn't get drawn. He's trying again. He's still swinging for the fences. We're trying to get him qualified.
1: Get your name in there. All right. We'll check in with you one more time, all right, and then I'll see you a little bit after 5.
2: Yep. Sounds great, Jake.
1: All right. Thanks, Monty. Kevin, what are you doing? What are you doing in town, buddy? Oh, that's right. There's free pizza tonight. Yeah. Kevin comes to town, John, when there's free food.
0: Is that Sasquatch?
1: That's
3: is this working?
1: Yeah, I got you on now. That's a rare sighting right there.
3: Yeah, buddy. How are you?
1: Good. Yeah. So all this talk you had going on for weeks, I'm going to the Foo Fighters. I'm so excited. I heard you didn't make it to the concert.
3: No, we had a couple family thing comes up. My kid somehow missed it that we were doing that. So
1: I heard the show man, they put on a show.
3: I am bummed, but I know they'll tour again. So we'll have probably another shot to do.
1: Yeah, they'll be like the Stones and all these other bands. This is our sixth goodbye tour.
3: Still fighting Foo after all these years.
1: Yeah, exactly. So somebody's got to fight the Foo.
3: I'm excited. Somebody's going to Vegas, man. We're going to find out who's VIP'd to Allegiant today. Airfare, hotel, the whole deal.
1: Are you, John, did you get qualified for this? Yeah. Oh, so you're one of the guys out there tonight?
4: Yeah, I am.
1: Oh, no wonder John's in town.
4: That's right.
1: Yeah, it's all right. All right, yeah. So I take it when I'm done with you, you're going right over there.
4: Yes.
1: Oh boy! Did Christy make it up too, or is just you?
4: No, just me.
1: Just you.
4: Yep.
1: All right, Flynn. Anything else?
3: No. Wanted to come in and say hey.
1: All right. Well, I don't know if you know John Bernstein or not. His daughter was killed by a drunk driver. That was in Wappeton, right? Yeah.
3: Man.
4: A block from our house. Yep.
1: Wife and daughter all taking a walk, and
3: she
1: was killed by a drunk driver. But you've taken that tragedy and then turn it into a foundation, correct?
4: Yes, we did.
1: So tell us about the foundation. You got a big event coming up in a couple weeks.
4: Yep, the foundation is it's a Bailey Bernstein Foundation. And what we're doing is we're just trying to honor her legacy by giving back to you know, the youth and stuff like that. So we have a NDSCS endowment called the Bailey Bernstein Endowment.
1: Okay.
4: Through the NDSCS. We also are going to be doing scholarships. We're working on that, helping youth programs, and then also bringing awareness to drinking and driving. I don't know if you ever seen any of our billboards. We have one on 32nd Avenue right now, and also one on 13th Avenue in Fargo.
1: I think here. I've seen one on 13th.
4: Yep, right across the way from Target. So that's part of our drinking and driving campaign. Okay.
1: So tell us about the event coming up. What's going on?
4: The event is our second annual Glow 5K.
1: And wasn't the first one that just over the top?
4: Oh, Lord. It was.
1: Couldn't believe it.
4: I couldn't. I was expecting 100 and we got 4.
1: That's nuts,
4: you know,
1: man.
4: You know, so this year we're getting close to that same amount, which is nice. We do have a lot of sponsors, which is even better. The community is amazing. We have 39 sponsors.
1: Wow.
4: Tons of donations and tons of silent auction items too. So
1: okay, so walk us through this. What is it going to be? Saturday, September 26th.
4: Yep.
1: Walk us through the day.
4: So Saturday, September 26th, we're going to be actually in the NDSCS Homecoming Parade. We're trying to do this every year during homecoming. Mm-hmm. So we'll be starting our silent auction, our free will offering pulled pork sandwich at noon.
1: Okay.
4: We're going to have all that stuff going all day long. People can come down, get registered, also get their meal, and take a look what we have for silent auction items. We do have some, you know, we have like a Pit Boss smoker, an e-bike.
1: Oh.
4: We also got a couple jerseys that are signed by like Paul Krause, Tommy Kramer, and then also one from Carl.
1: Boy, Tommy loves it up here, man.
4: Tommy, and then also Carl Eller. Be a personalized one, so whatever message you want on it, he'll sign it for you, and whatever message, which is nice. So, like I said, we just have tons of items, and then at 7 o'clock, right around dusk, you know, that's what we're going to say, about 7:15-ish, we're going to start the 5K.
1: Okay.
4: And that's when the silent auction is also going to end.
1: And now that's a 5K walk, right?
4: 5K run walk.
1: Oh, so yes. You can do either.
4: You can do either. And we did have, we have this big trophy called the Bailey Bernstein Foundation Glow 5K Trophy. Mm-hmm. And every year, the first place person of men's, women's, and youth, their name and time will be etched.
1: Oh, okay. So it's a traveling trophy.
4: Yeah, it's a big trophy. Cool. Yeah, it's just very for that. Cool. And then also we'll have, you know, prizes, you know, medals for first place, second and third place, men, women, and youth. So.
1: Okay. All right. You guys do anything else during the year, or is this just the one big event you do?
4: No, we really just do this one event. My daughter loved, like, ribs, and I've always wanted to try to do some type of rib cook off, but that'd be something in the springtime. Yeah. I was thinking so, but no, nothing yet, nothing set in stone. So,
1: ever guys thought about doing a snowmobile run in the wintertime?
4: Yeah, I don't like that cold that much.
1: Yeah, you're like me, dude.
4: I used to love snowmobiling, but
1: yeah, I'm with you. Older I get, the more I prefer the warmth.
4: Yeah, today I've turned the heat up on the truck on the way up, and I usually don't do that.
1: Yeah. Well, if we got what we needed this rain, that's for sure. How's the family doing? How many years has it been now, John?
4: It'll be 3 years this year.
1: 3 years.
4: Yep.
1: And I don't want to stir up bad memories, but I know myself and the community real unhappy when the person that killed your daughter almost looked like the dude was going to walk away with a slap on the wrist.
4: I still think it is a slap on the wrist.
1: What did it end up being?
4: Well, he's still in prison right now, so it'll be, 5 years, but
1: that's right. Yeah. So. But it was almost going to be less than that, wasn't it?
4: Yes, it was.
1: Which is ridiculous. Yep. It's obscene, man. All right. Anything else? So if you win tonight, who are you taking?
4: Well, my wife, of course.
1: You take the wife?
4: Yeah. Yep.
1: Have you seen Allegiant Stadium?
4: No.
1: Dude, it is massive. I mean, it's a huge. Ronnie, have you been in Allegiant Stadium?
0: I have not been in the stadium itself. I've driven past it three or four times.
1: It's gigantic. Massive. Yeah. I mean, it's got to be just gorgeous in there.
0: Yeah. It certainly is impressive just from the outside. So.
1: Yeah. Yeah, you just can't wrap your head around. Hey, speaking of Vegas, guy. So I think they're stopping the Wizard of Oz here in like 4 months or 4 weeks. They're done with it out there.
0: Oh.
1: At the Sphere. So now what they're doing is they're dropping golden apples mixed in with the red ones. But now they're going to start showing the Rocky Horror Picture Show.
0: Yeah, I had heard little something about that.
1: No desire
0: and
1: whatsoever.
0: Now usually it's over Halloween, but that has become in just unbelievable cult classic. And unfortunately, we just lost the guy that Tim that plays Frank Furter or whatever.
1: So yeah, anybody, whoever wins tonight, this is for you too, John. Whoever wins, go see The Wizard of Oz at the Sphere. It's the most unbelievable experience. I mean, and I'm not a big Wizard of Oz fan, never have been, but to see it in there, it's just like, oh my God, you're literally in the movie. It's crazy. I still think that, Ronnie, they should play Twister.
4: That'd be a good one.
1: How cool would that be? And now they've added more effects to this Wizard of Oz. You're even more immersed into the movie now.
0: Well, and
1: you could smell the apples when they're showing the apples. Yeah. You actually smell that they're adding a bunch of different smells.
0: I heard something about that as well. And, you know, I knew after the success of Wizard of Oz in there that they were planning on adding additional shows and all that stuff. I just heard you mention Rocky Horror Picture Show, but I'm sure they're probably exploring some other options, maybe with Broadway show. I don't know.
1: I was watching a documentary on it goes through the people that came up with the idea, the owners of the Sphere, the people that got involved doing the Wizard of Oz thing, and the amount of work that it took to make this thing work and do what it does. But they are now, and basically the Wizard of Oz saved the Sphere from going bankrupt. They were billions of dollars in the hole. This Wizard of Oz is bringing in, now this is just the Wizard of Oz. This is in concerts and everything else.
0: Yeah.
1: But just the Wizard of Oz alone, $2 million per day is what that thing is bringing in.
0: Mm.
1: So yeah, it saved the Sphere from going under. All right, John, one more time. Saturday, September 26th. What time does everything get rolling?
4: Winners start the silent auction and free will offering food at noon.
1: Okay.
4: And then the run will start at dusk, 10 or 7 o'clock, 7:15-ish.
1: Where do you guys do the run at?
4: It'll be at Hughes Shelter in Chehinkapa Park.
1: Oh, that's beautiful.
4: That's where it starts there, and that's where it starts, and that's where it ends.
1: Okay. And again, it's a walk or run, whatever
4: walk
1: you prefer.
4: Walk or run, correct. Yep. Okay. And then people could also sign up at our website, thebaileybernstein.org. There's a hot link there, and you can go right to the run sign up. You could either sign up or you could donate if you want. So,
1: All right. Brother, appreciate everything you do. Sorry this had to happen for this to happen, but you took something just absolutely tragic and you're turning it into something that's going to help other people. Man, that's awesome.
4: Thank you.
1: All right, brother. I'll see you tonight at, are you heading over there right now?
4: I think I'm going to go someplace else quick, and then I'm going to head over there. Right,
1: I'll see you over there when I get off the air.
4: Yeah, I'll be there.
1: Thanks, John. Appreciate it. Hey, WDOI time right now is 4:20. 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And it's an all name brand, top name brand merchandise. So there you go.
0: Fantastic.
1: Warehouse Wonders, baby. All right. I got time for emails. I got a lot of them.
0: Yeah.
1: Okay. Oh, Ronnie, you're going to love this one. This one's getting a rim shot. Hey, Jay, have Sheriff Jesse John or recruit Austin Sletmo to take care of these out-of-control car clubs. He can clean house. Yeah, I don't think Austin can clean house. I don't think Jesse wants anything to do with Austin. I don't know. Go back and look at a certain video.
0: I don't know if, there's obviously got to be so many people who aren't familiar with it have seen the videos by now.
1: But here's the thing, you got the amount of people that even at the party on Sunday came up and said, I had to block this guy. I don't know why I'm seeing his stuff constantly. It's just I had to block the guy.
0: I'd have to understand the algorithm and how it works, because he has manipulated that to a T. Yeah.
1: Let's see. Jay, I'm going to the Sphere to see the Eagles in January. I didn't know the Eagles were still doing stuff over there.
0: Yeah, they've got some additional stuff planned.
1: Oh, I just missed this. Apologize. I would have. Jay, give John a plug. His salsa and spits are amazing. Yeah, that's right. John Brom. Yeah, John, how come you didn't bring me any of your sunflower seeds, buddy, this time around? Yeah, he's got amazing sunflower seeds. I haven't had a salsa. I don't think he brought me a salsa.
0: No.
1: Jay, I want to ensure that the Show Ponies Car Club has always abided by all laws and never does anything reckless and dangerous. Anyone saying otherwise is severely mistaken. Great show. Well, thanks for reaching out to us. I think I've heard of Show Pony. Is that a Mustang club? I'm guessing by
0: the
1: name it is.
0: Here,
1: I'm guessing by the name it would be, but I've never heard anybody say anything, bad or accusatory towards Show Ponies Car Club. But yeah, again, these car clubs, look, man, they're not 701, Midnight Mafia. I don't know any of these guys in these clubs. I'm not saying everyone's a bad member, but look, if you feel that you're being tied to stuff that you shouldn't be, well, but when you go on your social media pages and post, even though they're the videos that somebody else shared, but if they're promoting this outrageous activity, get it off there.
0: Yeah.
1: Otherwise, you are getting tagged as, you know, being responsible. And you know what? If you're this adamant, okay, I can tell you, I belong to Topper's Car Club, been a member for years. And I can tell you this, and this would be Valley Vintage, Swanks, most the originals, another great car club. I know I'm missing some out there. There's tons of them. But I know I will say that if Topper's Car Club, even though we're a bunch of old dudes, we're getting younger members there. We're very limited on our membership. But if we were being accused or tied to any illegal activities, I can guarantee you the club president would be on the phone immediately to law enforcement saying, look, we have no ties to this stuff. What can we do to help? So what I'm saying is, if you're that adamant as whether it's Midnight Mafia,
0: share information,
1: 701, Most Wanted is out there already, then get on the phone, call the sheriff or call the police department, sit down and say, hey, all right, let's sit down and work together. What do you need from us? What can we do?
0: And in addition to
1: That right there says something, man.
0: And in addition to ostracizing anyone who is doing illegal activity, or you know that they have participated in illegal activity, as you said you told law enforcement about, then ostracize them the minute they show up at your rallies, events, anything. Get the hell out. Where you're. And in addition, if you have anyone moderating your social media that allows posts that promote illegal activity to just be shared on your account, then take it down.
1: Yeah, and I'll tell you this right now. Everybody, a bunch of people keep sending this to me that the two clubs that we're talking about, they have an event coming up in West Fargo. I don't know, it must be this weekend, coming weekend, on September, looks like, 19th, at one of the parks in West Fargo. They're going to be doing barbecue pits, skate park, batting cages, playground for the kids. All vehicles welcome. Please respect the local location and everyone else. But I'm telling you right now, you're out in West Fargo, and let it be known. Anybody who shows up, Chief Nielsen, Deputy Chief Jason Anderson, I'm telling you right now, they do not screw around with this garbage out in West Fargo. They will not, I'm sorry, let me rephrase that. They will not put up with a bunch of garbage and hell raising out there when it comes to vehicles or anything for that matter. They don't mess around in West Fargo. So just make sure you're going to have this great get-together. Yeah, let's keep it respectful and fun and good for you, man. But just let it be known that West Fargo does not put up with any kind of shenanigans at all. All right. I'm done with my little rant, Ronnie.
0: Okay.
1: Another email. Jay, why should anyone be surprised at what these kids do today? Look at the example that leaders around the country set. Women raped, kids killed, illegals voting, illegals getting driver's licenses, illegals with CDLs and can't read. ICE enforcement trying to do their job, and they're the ones that get prosecuted. There's no personal responsibility. Gee, the country's gone to hell. Those are good points, man. I think that does lead to some of this. But again, this isn't just kids. Put this on kids. These are adults, too.
0: Yes, they are.
1: Jay, my sister is a friend with a 19-year-old motorcyclist, grandma. Jay, he lost his leg in that accident. He's devastated. This BS has got to end. All right, more emails when we come back. Jay Thomas Show. And Bonnie Amistadi. Yeah, we'll check in with her one more time.

0: People with chronic lower back pain have often tried lots of different things, and most of those things just don't work, and they're searching things that do work. Non-surgical spinal decompression is a type of treatment done with a specialized machine that has very high success rates, and we're lucky to be one of the few clinics in the entire state that has it.
1: My name is Sydney, and I had debilitating back pain for 11 years. 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
0: A research study performed on low back patients that had already failed medical, chiropractic, and physical therapy, in other words, the surgery group, had a 90% success rate with decompression treatment. 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
7: From the Flag Family News Center, I'm Chris Larson. Health officials are encouraging local residents to get vaccinated as the 2026 respiratory virus season begins. Fargo Cass Public Health announced it will hold 7 walk-in flu shot clinics throughout September and October for anyone 6 months and older. The announcement comes after more than 2,500 flu cases and 7 deaths were reported in Cass County during the last season. The North Dakota Ethics Commission is asking state lawmakers for additional funding and staff after experiencing a significant increase in its operational workload. According to its latest annual report, the commission received 84 complaints in 2025, more than double the previous year's total. Commission Chair Pamela Sharp says the increased workload has diverted limited resources away from proactive outreach and public official education. And North Dakota Secretary of State Michael Howe has joined election officials from 6 other states in an amicus brief asking the U.S. Supreme Court to block a presidential executive order regarding vote-by-mail regulations prior to the upcoming election. Howe stated that implementing the required mail-in ballot changes on short notice presents severe administrative and financial hurdles for county election offices. And that's a check of your latest news headlines from the Flag Family News Center. I'm Chris Larson.
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10: Rain comes to an end across the area during the evening hours, and we'll eventually see clearing skies overnight. It is going to be a windy one, though. We'll have temperatures in the 60s falling off into the low 50s overnight, with those winds out of the west at 20 to 30 and gusty. And a windy Tuesday with more sunshine, northwest winds at 20 to 30 and gusting up to 40, and highs in the mid to upper 60s. From the WDAY Radio Skywatch Weather Center, I'm Chief Meteorologist Dean Wysocki.
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0: 4:38, Jay Thomas Show. Ronnie's spinning the tubes. Oh, that's right, we don't spin music anymore. Now.
1: Isn't that Bonnie's walk-up song?
0: Yeah. She's a beauty. She's standing by. Over at Kingpin's as we get ready for a fun night. So we send somebody to Las Vegas to watch our favorite green and gold team take on University of Nevada, Las Vegas, running Rebels. October 12th is the big game.
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0: all
2: is...
0: all flavors, by the way.
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0: Yep. And
2: once we get done with Big Iron, I pick up lunch on the way back to the studio.
0: And soon there'll be a big, massive PetroServe USA out there. Yeah, how about that? One of Ronnie's favorites, even though he's never tasted them before, chocolate-covered Albanese gummy bears.
2: Hey, I said I would give them a shot.
0: I keep forgetting to grab a bag of those when I'm PetroServe in the morning. 209, those deals and many more, PetroServe USA.
2: Get the rewards.
0: Yeah, that's right. That's free. Helping America fuel better. Bonnie Amistadi, time's running out.
3: They're still rushing in, though, Jay.
0: Good.
3: They got another 20 minutes to, we've had a lot of people already come in, put their names in the box, and keep telling them we'll have four qualifiers that we're going to be picking out. One guy just stopped, and I looked at his name. He goes, "I'm feeling lucky." I said, "Good, I'm going to make note of your name to see if your name is one of those ones picked." Well, maybe he should buy a lottery ticket tonight if he gets qualified.
0: Exactly.
3: But, I'm sitting right at the registration table. When you walk into Kingpin's, you have right until 5 o'clock, not a minute later than that, because that's when we're going to draw four names out of the box. And if your name gets drawn, you, along with all the other qualifiers, will get you registered. And then our big party starts. We've got pizza. We're going to be playing some games tonight. It's just going to be a lot of fun. And 8 o'clock, there's going to be one very, very happy person. A lot of people will congratulate that person, but also a bummer if you don't get to be the winner. But, I mean, hey, you're in the home stretch here. At least you got qualified.
0: Yeah.
3: Everybody who gets qualified, your chances are just as good as everybody else's.
0: Yeah, it didn't cost you anything either.
3: No.
0: You get to come out and have free pizza, free bowling, and have some fun, man.
3: Yeah, yep. I'm even doing hand signals here. Somebody's talking to me behind the scenes, like, "What time do I have to be back at?" Gave him the five there. Yeah, I mean, get to hang out with your favorite personalities here on WDAY Radio and the Flag. Kevin Flynn just arrived here.
0: I'm shocked he was in town.
3: I know. I think the boss told him he had to be here. But no, it's going to be fun. And you just get to catch us, in our own element here. We're not, we're just kind of hanging out with you guys, having fun, having pizza, having beverages. And it'll be a fun night and not too late for anybody. By 8 o'clock, we'll know who our winner is. So it's going to be a really good time.
0: That's right. Exactly. And that's the thing, too. We know people, got things to do, busy lives. So we get this stuff wrapped up early. So you're not out there at 11 o'clock at night still waiting.
3: Yeah, we got a mini rush going on right now, Jay. I'm getting nervous about this. Yeah, they're rushing in the door. And like I said, as long as you are here and in line before 5 o'clock, we'll get your name in that registration box, and we'll be drawing four of them again right at 5 o'clock.
0: And that Kingpin's, man, that Kingpin's place is beautiful. It's
2: a fun
0: place, man.
3: Oh, my gosh.
2: Sunday
3: brunch.
2: Yes.
3: See, Ronnie knows his way around the brunch. Yeah. Yes, I know. I've had a number of people like, "This is really cool. I've never been in here before." And it's like, absolutely. Their food is phenomenal. Yeah. They've got, specials on food and drinks. It seems like every day of the week they've got something going on. And if you're looking for, a work party or a private party, you can rent out the suites with your own private bowling alley. Otherwise, they got a bowling alley with, they got 10, 12 lanes over there. And then they've got the escape rooms, and they've got laser tag, and then every game under the sun that every kid, big and little, would want to play in their gaming room over there. And yeah, and it's clean. That's the thing about this. And their employees here at Kingpins are so nice and so helpful. And yeah, it's just a great place to hang out.
0: Bowling lanes. Hold on. I'm asking. I got to stop it now.
3: Oh, I see up to 20. I see a number 20 over there. It must be 20.
0: Ronnie, talk to Bonnie for a second. I got to turn my mic off. I got to find something out. It has to do with bowling alleys.
2: Sounds good.
3: Well, I see numbers, big numbers on all the lanes over there. So it looks like there's 20 lanes. And that's not the Elite Suites. That's just in the main area here.
2: Right.
3: And then in the Elite Suites, they've got a number of lanes back there, too. Okay. But that's only private and special access, like tonight.
2: And I'm not sure if you know this, Bonnie, but I know about 10 days, maybe a week or two ago, they were actually, if you're looking for a part-time job, they were looking for staff.
3: Oh, yeah.
2: As well.
0: Oh, really?
2: The amusement side.
3: So, their managers here are phenomenal. You know, you get Nader, we talked to. Ashley's wonderful. There's some other managers here, too. And they're it's just a nice team. Yeah. You know, for young people, especially, or anybody looking for, you know, whether a part time or full time job, it's just a very nice place to work at, too.
0: Well, you're talking about all the lanes there. It brought back memories. There was a place out in Denver. It was just south of Denver. It was in the suburb of Glendale. It was called Celebrity Sports. And I'll never forget the first time we went in there. And this place was massive. I think it opened back like in the 60s. It's closed now. It's gone. But it was backed by Walt Disney, and a group of Hollywood celebrities built this thing. And it had 80 bowling lanes.
3: Oh, my gosh.
0: Now, I remember you walk in there, and then they had this massive, I think at the time it was dubbed the world's biggest water slide. It went inside, outside, I can't remember how many stories up that thing was, and it'd go right over the bowling lanes.
3: Well, maybe we can talk Nader into punching a hole in the roof and putting a water slide here at Kingpins.
0: Hey, there you go. Yeah.
3: They have everything else. Why not a water slide?
0: Yeah, when you're talking about all the bowling lanes, it just brought up memories. So I had to look up. I couldn't remember how, because I believe that's where they hold the pro bowlers
3: tours
0: at Celebrity Sports. But yeah, you walk in there and it's like, you just can't wrap your head around 80 lanes of bowling, man.
3: Well, even the 20 lanes that they have here in the main area, and it looks like they must be gearing up for a birthday party tonight. I see some kids' party hats on one of the tables over there. So it's like, who doesn't like to come bowling with the family?
0: Yeah, exactly.
3: And it, like I said, in the escape room, I mean, they've got four escape rooms, and then the laser tag.
0: Oh, that's right. They have those escape rooms.
3: Yep, and it's just so much fun.
0: I don't know if I could roll anymore or not. I don't know if my back could take it. Is that what was that I'm blanking the movie out now with Jeff Bridges.
2: Oh, the Big Lebowski.
0: Big Lebowski. What did they call it? What did they call bowling? They called it. They had a name for it. They didn't call it bowling. They called it something else.
3: Oh.
2: I just know I don't roll on Shabbos.
0: Maybe they did call it rolling. Yeah, maybe that's what. Yeah. I don't roll on Shabbos. Brings a gun to the bowling alley.
2: Foot foul.
0: Yeah. All right, Bonnie, we'll see you in a little bit, buddy.
3: Yep, looking forward to it. And again, you got until 5 o'clock, 15 more minutes to get here if you're not yet qualified to put your name in the registration box.
0: So if you're standing in line, if there's still a line at 5, you're in line, you're still good to go, but you got to be in that line.
3: You bet.
0: All right, thanks, Bonnie. 4:45, let me get caught up in emails, then we'll speaking of rolling, we'll roll some hot tub time machine. Let's see. This is regarding street racing. Jay, did this bleep that was going 120 miles an hour walk away with nothing but a scratch? No. That person has life-threatening injuries. Seems to be what happens. This stuff just ticks me off so bad, they need to stop. This is another one. Jay, people getting light sentencing because of prison/jail overcrowding is crap. We should cram them in there. If they make it very uncomfortable, maybe they'll think twice before they flee the police. Let's see. This has to do with AI. It says, Jay, I'm not a conspiracy theorist, but Stephen Hawking warned the creators of AI to be very careful with developing AI because it will take off with self-learning minds of their own, which you could not control. He warned this in a 2014 interview. Take a look at who he was. Oh, I know who Stephen Hawking was. And a few of his achievements. Yeah, he was something else. I don't know if this AI is being overblown. I don't know. I don't know.
2: Well, ultimately, it's still just like any computer system. I mean, it's still people. So what you've got to hope is the world's smartest people that are
0: Steve
2: putting
0: Hawking
2: this all together.
0: I was. I think
2: are putting
0: that.
2: Enough guardrails on it so that it can't do that stuff. No one's denying that it's self-learning, all of this kind of stuff, but you've got to be intelligent enough to program it with the proper guardrails, put these things in place to protect things.
0: What was that? What was that talking computer? What movie was that?
2: Oh, the HAL 9000. I'm sorry, Dave. I can't let you do that.
0: Is that what's going to happen?
2: Well, there's that.
0: I'm sorry, human beings. That will not happen.
2: Yeah. And then, you know, who could forget the Cyberdyne Systems 9000? That's, you know, Mr. Schwarzenegger and Terminator.
0: I've never seen Terminator.
2: Of those movies?
0: I just was not a Schwarzenegger fan. Now I just wasn't a fan of his movies.
2: Well, it made little Linda Hamilton a few
0: it
2: bucks.
0: Did. By the way, here it is, the daily I-29 backup
2: update.
0: Yeah, the update. So, just a heads up. Once again, she's backed up southbound, just past the triplex.
2: Oh yeah, and I see 94 westbound, as per usual. You know, kind of almost virtual standstill. Exactly. Eastbound looking good.
0: You ought to see that in the morning, because I drive over the 45th Street overpass, and it's like, oh my God, man, no thank you.
2: Yep.
0: Another email, Jay. One easy solution is for the Fargo City Commission. One easy solution is for the Fargo City Commission needs to cut the budget, get rid of the engagement centers, and instead of the police chief's aid officers, say we are going to double it and give you 16. That's a start. Then the legislature needs to make tougher punishments to help. Well, you can have all the police officers. You have 16 more, but they can't be everywhere. These people that go out and do this have really learned the tricks to try not get caught, having lookouts and other things. But that said, I'd have no problem with Chief Stefanowicz getting 16 more police officers. Jay, these clubs' name says it all. Their only get-togethers and events are illegal race or exhibition driving. Needs to stop. Saw a car at cruise night 2 years ago that had a championship belt on the dash that said number one on the list. Haven't seen it since. I'm not going to say everything they do is illegal. They do have get-togethers, barbecue, stuff like they got one coming up in West Fargo. We'll see how that one turns out.
2: Yeah.
0: Jay, Ronnie has been using some big words all afternoon. Please ask him to explain what ostracized means?
2: Ostracized.
0: Oh, ostracized. Well, you spelled it wrong.
2: Yeah, ancient Greek word means to ban or basically punish by removal from the group.
0: And wait a minute. You think that's a big word? Come on, dude.
2: Yeah.
0: Even I don't think that's a big word. AI, it says, the song in the year 2025. I don't understand that email. Here's one, something we weren't even talking about it, but it has to do with Keith, our favorite AG. That's sarcasm, of course.
2: Keith Ellison. I almost spit my beer across the room when I heard he's running for a third term.
0: Oh, I didn't hear that. Yeah. When was that announcement made?
2: I think it was last week.
0: Jay, I just read that Keith Ellison is Muslim, converted at age 19, and swore in on a Quran. Why is that allowed in the U.S.? Even Obama swore in on Bibles both times. I don't know. I didn't hear anything about that.
2: Yeah, that was a long time ago when he was a member of Congress, much before he became Attorney General of the state of Minnesota. And at that time, it was a big deal.
0: It's disastrous. Yeah. It's just disastrous coming out of the Twin Cities. That's all I got to say.
2: Mm-hmm.
0: Thank God for rocks and cow country, but you guys got to get out there and gals vote. Jay, wait, you haven't seen The Terminator? Nope. What about Predator? Nope. How is this even possible? Oh, it's possible. I have not seen either of them, and I don't plan to. I'm not an Arnie fan. I was never a fan of John Wayne. Oh, and that takes some people. I just wasn't a John Wayne guy.
2: I've known you now long enough. I don't hold that against you.
0: Good. So. Thank you. I can sleep tonight. a infamous, in a good way, West Fargo event is coming back. starting tonight, actually.
2: Oh.
0: West Fargo VFW kicking off their Monday night spaghetti season.
2: Uh-huh.
0: It all starts tonight from 5 to 7 at the beautiful, I think the most beautiful VFW in the country, West Fargo VFW Cheyenne Street. And let's see. I got callers. I got time to slip. I can slip one. And Gary up in Grand Forks, Jay Thomas Show.
4: Hey, Jay, say, we're having a car show up here in Grand Forks on Sunday.
0: Okay.
4: And it's sponsored by the Community Violence Intercensure Center. You know, it's a sexist, anti-father, anti-children's group. They promote false allegations of spouse abuse and child abuse. Yeah. There's over 20 million cases every year.
0: Yeah. And they're holding
4: the car. We're going to have
0: a protest. Wait, they're going to protest your car show?
4: No, we're going to protest Rydell's car show. It's a fundraiser for CVIC.
0: Okay.
4: Community Violence Intention Center. Come on up.
0: Awesome. Thanks, man. Appreciate it. Thanks for the heads up on that. Jay, Obama did not swear in on a Bible. He did swear in on a Quran. Okay. Let's see. Tomorrow, Big Iron. Wednesday, Big Iron. Thursday, I'll be at West Fargo's final cruise night. Off Friday. And then I think we're pretty much back to normal following Monday.
2: Yeah.
0: I think. All right, Ronnie, real quick. Birthdays today. Actor Sam Neill, probably best Jurassic Park. How old?
2: And I thought didn't he just recently pass away?
0: He did.
2: Yeah. 74?
0: 79.
2: Oh.
0: So, yeah, he wouldn't be around. Why'd they get...
2: No. Yeah.
0: Actor Kimberly Williams Paisley. You know who that is, don't you?
2: I do. About Jim, I believe. How old? Or what? 53.
0: 55. Okay. Actor Andrew Lincoln, of course, from Walking Dead fame.
2: Yeah.
0: 53. And Governor Ron DeSantis is 48 today.
2: I'll have to ask him about his insoles on his shoes.
0: Okay. We got to go. Hey, we'll see everybody. Hopefully, we'll see you out there at Kingpin's for the big giveaway tonight. Otherwise, talk to you tomorrow at 2 from Big Iron at the Red River Valley Fairgrounds in West Fargo. 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It's Mark Levin.
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16: A tug of war over artificial intelligence. I'm Lisa Lacera, Fox News. President Trump calling fears over AI taking over the world or destroying humanity a hoax, even as tech leaders and AI company chiefs call for putting the brakes on AI advancement and more regulation. Senate Democratic leader Chuck Schumer wants to find a way to balance the technology.
17: That means putting guardrails in to mitigate the risks of this technology and earn the public's trust, which is critical to American leadership.
16: Republicans and Democrats calling for regulations while keeping America's edge over China. A federal judge has blocked the Trump administration from implementing a new rule that would limit how long foreign students and journalists can remain in the U.S. without applying for extensions. The Environmental Protection Agency repealing rules that limit planet working greenhouse gas emissions from power plants fueled by coal and natural gas, and has announced it's taking a separate but related step to prevent future administrations from regulating climate pollution from power plants. Environmental groups say it would come at a cost to Americans' health and further degrade the environment. The move expected to face immediate legal challenges. Yemen's Houthi rebels could be opening up a second front in the Iran war, targeting Saudi Arabia.
18: They're using drones and missiles to attack Saudi oil infrastructure as well, and they are threatening a key piece of land. All along the Red Sea, they have taken territory, including the key port city of Mocha, and they are threatening the key strait, the Bab el-Mandeb Strait. That carries about 12% of the world's oil passes through there. Now, in the past, the U.S. has bombed the Houthis. The Saudis have attacked the Houthis. Now the Yemeni government is fighting the Houthis.
16: Fox's Steve Harrigan in Tel Aviv. Wall Street AI stocks slid worldwide. The Dow lost 152. The Nasdaq off 146. 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
21: She squinted.

0: but wanted him to intervene and said so during a recent interview. The president was asked about it ahead of his trip to Ireland Sunday.
1: It's a very sad situation. Three children are dead, so I don't know. But it's actually a state situation.
2: He's asking you to call the prosecutor in the state. Would you do that?
1: I hope they could work it out. That's something they have to work out.
0: The Plymouth County, Massachusetts DA has not yet officially said if they will seek a retrial. A mistrial was declared earlier this month after 11 jurors voted to find Clancy not guilty by reason of insanity. One juror wanted to find her guilty. Jessica Rosenthal, Fox News.
3: A billionaire sports team owner speaking out after his team's punishment for circumventing the league's salary cap.
4: Los Angeles Clippers owner Steve Ballmer issuing a statement saying the team will accept the league's punishment for salary cap violations. The statement saying in part, quote, "I want to apologize to our fans, employees, and my fellow NBA team owners for the distraction and distress this matter has caused," end quote. The NBA stripping the Clippers of five future first-round draft picks, fining them $30 million, and suspending Ballmer for 1 year after an investigation found the team paid superstar Kawhi Leonard even more money through sponsors. The team is also reportedly under federal investigation by the U.S. Attorney's Office in Brooklyn, New York. Frank Lanza, Fox News.
3: At the box office this weekend, Practical Magic 2 opened at number one, earning $30 million. After 6 weeks at number one, Spider-Man Brand New Day fell to number two, earning $8.6 million. And Christopher Nolan's The Odyssey rounded out the top three, earning $8.1 million. Runner-up took fourth place with $6.4 million. I'm Lisa Lacera. This is Fox News.
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6: Rain comes to an end across the area during the evening hours and we'll eventually see clearing skies overnight. It is going to be a windy one, though. We'll have temperatures in the 60s falling off into the low 50s overnight with those winds out of the west at 20 to 30 and gusty. And a windy Tuesday with more sunshine, northwest winds at 20 to 30 and gusting up to 40 and highs in the mid to upper 60s. From the Flag Skywatch Weather Center, I'm Chief Meteorologist Dean Wysocki.
7: Here. Now, broadcasting from the underground command post, deep in the bowels of a hidden bunker, somewhere under the brick and steel of a nondescript building, we've once again made contact with our leader, Mark Levin.

0: men who met the St. Continental Congress in Philadelphia and came up with the Declaration of Independence, every single one of them was Christian. Two were deists, but they were still Christians. They weren't atheists, they weren't agnostics. Every single man that met again in the same building, Independence Hall in Philadelphia, many years later, after the Revolutionary War, to debate and adopt a constitution, every single one was Christian. Christian. It's because of the Hebrew Bible, it's because of the Christian majority, it's because of the fusion of these two Abrahamic faiths, and the fusion of the Enlightenment, the belief system against kings, against dictators and empires and so forth, that we have the most fantastic country on the face of the earth. 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
3: A tug of war over artificial intelligence. I'm Lisa Lucera, Fox News. President Trump calling fears over AI taking over the world or destroying humanity a hoax, even as tech leaders and AI company chiefs call for putting the brakes on AI advancement and more regulation. Senate Democratic leader Chuck Schumer wants to find a way to balance the technology.
4: That means putting guardrails in to mitigate the risks of this technology and earn the public's trust, which is critical to American leadership.
3: Republicans and Democrats calling for regulations while keeping America's edge over China. A federal judge has blocked the Trump administration from implementing a new rule that would limit how long foreign students and journalists can remain in the U.S. without applying for extensions. The Environmental Protection Agency repealing rules that limit planet working greenhouse gas emissions from power plants fueled by coal and natural gas, and has announced it's taking a separate but related step to prevent future administrations from regulating climate pollution from power plants. Environmental groups say it would come at a cost to Americans' health and further degrade the environment. The move expected to face immediate legal challenges. Yemen's Houthi rebels could be opening up a second front in the Iran war, targeting Saudi Arabia.
5: They're using drones and missiles to attack Saudi oil infrastructure as well, and they are threatening a key piece of land. All along the Red Sea, they have taken territory, including the key port city of Mosul. Hoka, and they are threatening the key strait, the Bab el-Mandeb Strait. That carries about 12% of the world's oil passes through there. Now, in the past, the U.S. has bombed the Houthis, the Saudis have attacked the Houthis, and now the Yemeni government is fighting the Houthis.
3: Fox's Steve Harrigan in Tel Aviv. Wall Street AI stocks slid worldwide. The Dow lost 152, the Nasdaq off 146. 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
1: Rain comes to an end across the area during the evening hours and we'll eventually see clearing skies overnight. It is going to be a windy one, though. We'll have temperatures in the 60s falling off into the low 50s overnight with those winds out of the west at 20 to 30 and gusty. And a windy Tuesday with more sunshine, northwest winds at 20 to 30 and gusting up to 40 and highs in the mid to upper 60s. From the Flag Skywatch Weather Center, I'm Chief Meteorologist Dean Wysocki.
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4: Here in America, we have some trailblazers in agriculture. Who might some of them be? Anna Baldwin. She was born in 1832 and patented the first machine designed to replace hand milking for dairy producers in 1879. At the time, producers were 100% dependent on manual labor to milk cows, and that was twice a day. One person working alone could milk about a dozen cows per day. Baldwin's vacuum-based device connected to a hand pump that mechanically extracted the milk while a worker moved the pump handle up and down. Her machine was not a commercial success, but it inspired successful milking machine innovations throughout the years.
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1: Rain comes to an end across the area during the evening hours, and we'll eventually see clearing skies overnight. It is going to be a windy one, though. We'll have temperatures in the 60s falling off into the low 50s overnight, with those winds out of the west at 20 to 30 and gusty, and a windy Tuesday with more sunshine, northwest winds at 20 to 30 and gusting up to 40, and highs in the mid to upper 60s. From the Flag Skywatch Weather Center, I'm Chief Meteorologist Dean Wysocki.
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3: 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Our number, 877-381-3811, 877-381-3811. Let's continue a little bit on popular demand, mostly Mr. Producer. We talked a bit in the first hour about the founding period, the Declaration. Again, we're barely touching the surface, but enough, I think, to intrigue some interest, or to be intriguing, I should say, and to create some interest. Now, several, not all, but several of the individuals that were at the Constitutional Convention had been very important at the Second Continental Congress, where the Declaration was debated, written, debated, and adopted. But some who weren't there were also very crucial in our Revolutionary War and our founding, who did go to the Constitutional Convention as well. The Judeo-Christian Enlightenment fusion and belief system carried forward to the Constitutional Convention. It was the same thinking, the same belief system. And I would argue to you that the men who were at the Second Continental Congress and the men who were at the Constitutional Convention were the most selfless men to ever be in charge of a nation, because they never empowered themselves. And they held tightly onto this belief system. To this belief system, to one that is concisely but crucially laid out in the Declaration of Independence. It was the same mindset. And so when they debated for over 5 months in a very hot and humid Philadelphia, this new

0: The midterms are almost here, and Republicans could be in deep trouble. Polls show Democrats leading in key races. Tonight, Rob Finnerty on Newsmax reveals the growing threat from the DSA and the radical left. With less than 60 days to go, Finnerty says it's time for the GOP to hit the panic button. The House may go, and control of the Senate is up for grabs. Gas prices, mortgage rates, health care, and out-of-control national debt. Americans are angry. And Newsmax shows you how the progressive left wants total control of Congress. Tallarico, El Sayed, AOC, Bernie Sanders. Finnerty reveals President Trump's secret plan to fight back. Don't miss Finnerty tonight at 8 p.m. Eastern on Newsmax. 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
1: Rain comes to an end across the area during the evening hours, and we'll eventually see clearing skies overnight. It is going to be a windy one, though. We'll have temperatures in the 60s falling off into the low 50s overnight, with those winds out of the west at 20 to 30 and gusty. And a windy Tuesday with more sunshine, northwest winds at 20 to 30 and gusting up to 40, and highs in the mid to upper 60s. From the Flag Skywatch Weather Center, I'm Chief Meteorologist Dean Wysocki.
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4: With a very strong El Nino in place in the equatorial Pacific Ocean, there is a lot of talk about what impacts that may have on this winter. But what about the autumn? Looking at analogs, another way of saying other autumns with a very strong El Nino in place, those autumns trended on the cool side of average and on the wet side of average when taken as a whole. That would be the average of the past four strong El Niños. Each one was different, of course, but there are reasons to believe that there will be more moisture coming this autumn than what we recorded in the summer. That has already been the case in northern North Dakota, and no guarantees, but probably coming to other areas as well.
3: That's the Richardson Report, your focus on the field with North Dakota State climatologist Darrell Richardson.
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